0: specialty courts as he seeks re-election against challenger Amber Gustafson. Melton, who served as county attorney for 20 years, said on KFGO's Afternoons Live that the drug court program has lost its focus on accountability and allows repeat offenders to slide without real consequences. He says the system is no longer working as intended.
1: This is not working as the way it's going. We're basically a daycare, and we're just putting people in and having 10, 12, 15 violations and then claiming that there's no recidivism, but yet they're reoffending every single time. They're going out and buying new drugs and no accountability for that, and it just isn't working.
0: Melton says his office will reevaluate participating in drugs, veterans, and DWI courts in 2027 if stricter standards are restored. A Pura man was hurt in a crash involving a car and a semi in Ottertail County. Crash happened yesterday about 5:30 p.m. The Minnesota State Patrol says 71-year-old Rodney Oswald was driving his car east on Highway 10 when it collided with a semi traveling west on 505th Street south of Frazee. Oswald suffered non-life-threatening injuries and was taken to Pura Hospital. The semi driver, 78-year-old Lance Woolwind of Henning, was not hurt. Minneapolis residents spoke out today on whether driverless ride shares should be required to have human safety monitors behind the wheel. City leaders heard testimony at a public hearing highlighting serious crash risks and potential job losses.
2: Minneapolis residents weighing in on Waymo at a public hearing this afternoon, a hearing to help decide whether or not the city should require a human monitor behind the wheel of every autonomous rideshare vehicle. Kevin Driscoll told members he's an expert in the field and the restrictions are a must.
3: So, for example, the AV sees a pedestrian that it's going to strike and doesn't see it in time to stop. So it has to make a decision, either run down the pedestrian or it has to do a quick turn, crash the car, and possibly injure or kill the occupants.
2: Supporters also believe the driverless rideshare companies put thousands of jobs at risk.
0: That's reporter Laura Oakes. And Minnesota school districts will find out 6 weeks from now on Election Day whether or not key referenda will pass. Scott Kroonquist with the Association of Metropolitan School Districts says the ballot questions are a reality of how education is funded in Minnesota.
4: The state of Minnesota does provide the bulk of the money, and then there's very little money that comes from the federal government. But local property taxes really contribute a significant source of revenue. Some of our school districts get 20% or more of their operating revenue from a referendum.
0: Kroonquist says 9 of the 49 schools in the association have referenda on the November 3rd ballot, down from 15 last year. And checking our forecast now from the KFGO Weather Center for tonight, mostly clear, low of 51. Southeast winds 8 to 18 miles an hour. For Wednesday, looking at increasing clouds and windy conditions with a slight chance for afternoon showers, a high of 68. And Thursday, breezy, mostly cloudy in the morning, then partly sunny, low of 58, high 74 on Thursday. I'm Darren Selvig, News Radio, KFGO.
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9: This is Fighting Hawks Daily. I'm Paul Ralston. 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Now open their Summit League season against in-state rival NDSU. And we'll visit with head coach Henrik Zohn next.
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9: Fighting Hawks women's soccer opens up Summit League play Thursday afternoon at 3 by hosting the NDSU Bison. They'll follow it up with a road contest Sunday against South Dakota State. And if you're able to decipher head coach Henrik Zohn's tone from his Monday press conference, it sounds as if he and his team are ready to play that game today as opposed to Thursday. And it also sounds like Coach Zohn may be utilizing some legitimate or perceived slights as bulletin board material heading into his team's first Summit League match.
15: You know, I'm ready for Summit League conference. There are a couple things, you know. The preseason ranking, we got ranked 7th, I believe, which, quite frankly, I don't know where that's coming from. We should be ranked higher, so I think we've taken that personal. And also, if you look at, we haven't had a single performer of the week. If that's not motivating you, I don't know what is, because I think that shows what they think of us, so we got to prove them wrong. I'm ready to go. Like, that stuff, quite frankly, pisses me off. So I'm ready to go, and I think the girls have the same mindset, and we have a lot to prove, and that's exciting.
9: North Dakota women's soccer hits the pitch as they host NDSU Thursday at 3. And for more on all of UND athletics, go to FightingHawks.com.
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16: Not Joel Heitkamp. This is actually the last day of guest hosts, in theory, assuming hopefully he's back tomorrow. And so to round out all of our guest hosts, we have a newbie. Not a newbie to the show. You know the name, you know the person, but it's your first time guest hosting, Minnesota State Trooper Jesse Grabo.
17: Good morning.
16: Sergeant.
17: Yes. Well, good
16: I
17: morning.
16: I need the correct title.
17: Not today. I'm probably my first time not in uniform here in the studio.
16: I know, you're wearing khakis. It threw me.
17: Well,
16: a baseball cap.
17: Well, that's just it. So this morning, I mean, every time I've been here, being a state trooper, you don't have to think about what you're going to wear.
16: Right.
17: It's like, well, I'm going to wear this uniform today or this, you know, brand new uniform every day.
16: Yeah.
17: Pressed, polished, all this and that. I'm like, wow, I actually got to think about what I'm wearing here today.
16: Yeah.
17: So I did check in with my wife. I'm like, is this? Oh, yeah, this looks
16: great. Is this
17: great.
16: What people

0: shirts and all that. So yeah, it's odd not to see obviously in the gear we normally see in when you're out keeping our, you know, serving, protecting, keeping our highways safe and all that. So now just keep the studio safe.
1: There you go.
2: And he honestly, you'd think that he would be doing a bunch of trooper segments.
0: Right.
2: That's not the case.
0: Right.
2: We have wrestling, we have Boy Scouts, we have Honor Flight, and we have Bigfoot.
0: Oh.
2: And I missed one, I think.
1: Yes, Heart of Lakes Fishing League.
2: And fishing.
0: See, and that shows you the versatility of one Jesse Grabo.
2: Of Jesse Grabo. He's like, what are all my favorite things? Let's have them all on.
0: Yeah.
2: And they're great.
0: Speaking of versatility, it's Mr. Versatility on this date. Cesar Tovar, 1968, became the second Major League Baseball player to play all nine positions in a game. Pepito, Mr. Versatility, Cesar Tovar. So there's my one little piece of history and fact for you today. We might have more.
2: How many positions did you play?
0: I played first, third. I pitched when we were just out of pitchers. And they said,
2: they really
0: can you just
2: someone.
0: Chew up an inning? Yeah, I remember one
2: just
0: time in Legion ball, I think I was 16, and our Legion, you know, you always did what the captains and the 18-year-olds said, right, Jesse? I mean, that's, Debbie, you listen to the veterans. And we had a veteran catcher, and he had a little beef with a kid, and he called time and came out to the mound. He says, I need you to hit this guy. I'm like, no, why? I don't want to put him on. No, I'm just not a fan. You need to hit him. So I did. I plunked him right in the back. Start a little bit of a...
2: Interesting advice.
0: Yeah, yeah. You listen to your catchers,
2: yeah.
0: You know?
2: I just don't like him.
0: Speaking of which, let the water cooler talk begin.
2: Perfect.
0: Because you know who cleared concussion protocol, and that's Kyler Murray. So now you have a decision, you know, he's your number one, but Carson Wentz has had most of the snaps, obviously, in the first two games, and the Vikings are 2-0. But Murray was your number one. Now he's healthy. So Kevin O'Connell said yesterday, Kyler Murray will get the start against Tampa Bay Sunday. Not Carson Wentz. Carson goes back to being the backup, and Kevin O'Connell, he thinks Kyler Murray, by missing a couple of games now, has learned a thing or two by watching.
3: Starting point is he's just watched Carson, you know, really function at a way that there wasn't, you know, Carson wasn't doing crazy things. He was just protecting the football, making good decisions, making some big-time throws when he could, and running the show, and I think he saw some plays get made. I think he saw our team play totally connected and complementary of all of the other two phases and what that can do for the Minnesota Vikings on a Sunday.
0: I said earlier this morning, Jesse and Abby, that you can almost listen between the lines, if you will, on that audio cut. It is basically, you know what he's telling Kyler. Now, you see, you don't have to be Superman. You know, we don't need you to go out there. Carson didn't throw up big numbers, but what didn't he do? Didn't turn the ball over, almost on Sunday, but didn't turn the ball over, commanded the huddle, you know, kept the team moving forward. You know, there are not a lot of pre-snap penalties, right? So that's kind of the message to Kyler.
1: Right.
0: Don't need to do anything above and beyond. Just take what we've done and move along. Right? That's it.
1: That rain was tough, too, though, no doubt.
0: Yeah. And then let Brian Flores' defense just suffocate everybody. That's the thing. That's the thing that keeps the Vikings in the game. You know, Brian Flores' defense, you know, he's blitzing everybody. A lot of pressure. Tampa Bay's 0-2. The problem with playing the Buccaneers, they're probably really hungry and tired of losing. So you're kind of going into a house, you know, their place where they're, you know, you don't want to start 0-3. You know, so they're going to get the best. Monday Night Football last night, the Rams beat the Giants 28-6. Abby, I know that your fantasy team, that you were down going into the game last night and didn't have a player playing.
2: Right. Yeah, I already lost.
0: I was within reach and going up against Devontae Adams. Well, and nobody cares about our fantasy teams. I get it, but it seems
2: it
0: like...
2: It is frustrating that players get hurt or don't do well.
0: When you have an I or O next to your guy, meaning injured or out, yeah, that's it. Devontae Adams last night, 8 catches, 195 yards. To your point, Abby, Jackson Dart went down yesterday, the quarterback for the Giants. Think about this. You know, you've got, you know, Jaden Daniels there went out in Washington with a dislocated elbow in that game against the Cowboys. Caleb Williams, hamstring injury in that game against the Vikings. Dart last night left with an apparent knee injury. 7th snap of the game. We're in week 2 heading into week 3. You talk about how important a starting quarterback is in the NFL. The backup quarterback has got to be the second most

0: most important position right now in the National Football League. Big props out in North Dakota State's Jackson Williams, Darius Givens, Gavin Sell, named Old Trapper. Mountain West, that's just what they named the Players of the Week, but I like to say Old Trapper.
1: Old Trapper. That's not a you thing?
0: No, oh, that's a thing.
1: Okay.
0: It's a thing.
1: Yeah.
0: Thank you, though, for thinking it was maybe a me thing, but it's a thing. Old Trapper, Mountain West football players, Williams, third-year wideout from Omaha. He had 134 yards, 7 receptions. Yeah, that's good. Givens, a fifth-year safety, defensive player of the week, 7 tackles Saturday night. And Sell, a second-year linebacker from Woodville, Wisconsin, freshman of the week, and a season-high 6 tackles. The Bison are heading into an open week. Then they've got Wyoming coming up to the fabulous Fargo Dome for homecoming. So that's what that is. FCS stats poll is out in North Dakota. Drops to 7 from 6. They fell in Nebraska over the weekend, but 6 Valley teams in the top 25 in that. The Twins didn't win against the Giants last night. 5-2, San Francisco defeating the Minnesota Twins. They're down to just a handful of games of the regular season. But Emmanuel Rodriguez homered yesterday, as did Brooks Lee. The preseason NHL, I know everybody is just waiting for this. You know, oh, give me a preseason score, right, Jack. What happened to the Wild?
1: When is baseball done?
0: Well, Twins have 5. Why do you ask it that way?
1: There's too many things going on right now.
0: I thought you'd say, Jack, how much more do I get to watch and listen to baseball?
1: How many more Twins games do I get to listen to?
0: Twins have 5, I believe. They get the weekend, you know, and then that's it.
1: When is everyone else done?
0: Well,
1: when's the World Series?
0: November, probably.
1: Oh, my gosh. You tell me this every year, and every year I am shocked.
0: It used to be October. But we spaced it out because Reggie Jackson was always Mr. October. That was a playoff moniker on him. Then Derek Jeter became Mr. November. The seasons have gone on, but to your point.
1: Fingers crossed we get to December.
0: Yeah. I need you to love baseball.
1: I do love baseball in the summer.
0: Yeah.
1: When baseball's happening.
0: That's it. It's still happening.
1: We're now into football.
0: High school volleyball yesterday, Valley City over Medina, Pingree, Buchanan. Sarah Heinrich, tough one. 3-0, 3-0. Edgley Cullum, same over Richland, 3-0. It was Underwood over Barnesville. Sorry, Jesse, 3-1 there. You have no dog or pony in the race there, what have you. You're a man of the people. You cheer for all.
2: I do, and I do have a niece on the team.
0: Oh, well. Then sorry, Jesse.
1: He is, but yeah, no.
0: 3-1, final of that one. DL and Perm go 5 sets as well. And by the way, on a sad note too, and my goodness, I mentioned all morning long, Colette Fulstead, who was, if you were around NDSU, if you're on that scores table, as a former coach at West Fargo, kind of a mentor running the program, but we lost. Colette passed away at the age of 88 this past weekend. I know that my friend Rick Fletcher texted me Sunday with that. She was a mentor to Rick, who went on and been a tremendous coach. But first coach at NDSU for basketball, first coach at NDSU for volleyball, pioneer, a couple of state titles for the West Fargo girls. Her mom was a pioneer in the sport. Colette Fulstead, one of the foundational pioneering ladies in our region. Just if there were a Mount Rushmore of coaches and just human beings, Colette Fulstead would be on that Mount Rushmore. So that's my tribute to Colette. And I know everybody come across here just heard me and went, yep, that is all
1: true.
0: All very true. We've got a lot of action tonight. Division 3A and 2A football polls out in North Dakota. Davies, number 1, followed by Bismarck, Shanley, Horace, and Legacy. In 2A, the top team, Kindred, followed by North, Dickinson, Devils Lake, and Grand Forks Central.
1: Is Wahpeton 2A now?
0: No.
1: Okay.
0: Uh-oh. It's Scott Baio's birthday.
1: Oh. A classic.
0: It's Debbie Boone's birthday today. And it's Italio Marchioni's birthday.
1: Heard of 1 of 3.
0: Yeah, Italio got the patent for the ice cream cone. So, that's
1: like
0: it.
1: Like the classic cardboardy type one?
0: Probably.
1: Yeah.
0: Yeah, it's pretty good.
1: Unless he did waffle cone.
0: It's a mark of a good cone when you can just eat the cone and it's good by itself.
1: Waffle cones are better for that.
0: They are pretty good. Better with ice cream in them.
1: For
0: it's
1: sure.
0: Scott Baio's birthday. Aunt Candy just faxed in. Hold on. Rusty, do you have it? Thank you.
1: Rusty's always by the fax machine.
0: Scott Baio's birthday. He, of course, you know, he was a pinup, I guess, right, Jesse? I mean, Scott Baio was this teen heartthrob with Leif Garrett and I can't recall.
2: Joni Loves Chachi.
0: Joni Loves Chachi. He was on Happy Days.
1: Oh.
0: You know, he was Chachi. Chachi Arcola, I believe.
2: I believe he was Fonzie's cousin. Right?
0: Fonzie's cousin or nephew or cousin. Cousin, possibly. This is my Aunt Candy, who hasn't faxed. I thought maybe her fax machine is broken. But she has just sent in, as far as you know, her top four, speaking of that, sitcom theme songs. I didn't know Aunt Candy is a PSC. Professional sitcom connoisseur.
1: Mm.
0: So she is known. So yeah. Aunt Candy just faxed in. But feel free to judge. And this is what happens.
1: She usually does get judged.
0: Her top four.
1: She works from home, though. So she has a lot of PSC time.
0: Sitcom themes of all time. Aunt Candy's top four sitcom themes of all time. Let's go to her list. Yeah, Russ, just turn that page over. Thank you. Her number four.
3: Sometimes you want to go where everybody knows your name.
0: Number four in Aunt Candy's
3: and they're always
0: sitcom themes of all time, the theme from Cheers.
3: You want to be where you can see.
0: That's not bad. I think I'd even have that at maybe higher, but that's just me, Jesse. Abby, I don't know.
2: Top four? No, this is going
0: to
2: be good.
0: Aunt Candy's...
1: I didn't know that it was Cheers, though, so if we're trying to...
0: Oh, wow.
1: I know the show Cheers, but...
0: No, that's what it's from.
1: Yeah. I just didn't know that was the theme song.
0: Oh, yes, it was. Very much so. Number
1: it sounded good.
0: Number three Aunt Candy sitcom themes of all time? Well, we just said it. Scott Baio.
3: Wednesday, happy days. Thursday, Friday, happy days.
0: Number three, Happy Days. How's she doing so far? This isn't a bad list.
2: Doing great.
0: I don't know where she goes, because those are two that I'd maybe, Jesse, put in the top two. Aunt Candy's top sitcom themes of all time, as a professional sitcom connoisseur, number two.
4: Now this is a story all about how my life got flipped, turned upside down, and I'd like to take a minute just
0: who
4: sit
0: knew
4: right
0: she
4: there.
0: Was
4: I'll tell you how I became the prince of a town called Bel Air.
1: I mean, that one has all three of our heads bobbing.
0: Yeah,
1: so that's
0: I don't know how that beat out Happy Days and Cheers.
1: Well, no, it's pretty clear.
0: The Fresh Prince of Bel Air.
2: It might depend on your age and where you're at, though, too.
0: It
2: I don't
0: could
2: know how
0: be.
2: Old this Aunt Candy.
0: But it did have all three of us.
1: Age.
0: No. She doesn't. Aunt Candy's number one sitcom theme of all time. Do you guys think you have it?
2: I do. I think I do.
0: Okay, don't say it. Abby, do you think you
1: have
0: it?
1: I have one in my head.
0: She has one and an honorable mention.
2: Oh.
1: Okay, well, I had two in my head, but I think one will be... Now, I think... Okay.
0: You want Aunt Candy's number one? All right, Rusty, flip that last page. Thank you.
3: No one told you that was gonna be this way.
0: Jesse, do you have this?
2: I did not.
0: Abby?
2: I'm hoping I have honorable mention then.
0: So the theme from Friends by the Rembrandts. I got to tell you, Aunt Candy did pretty well. Jesse, I hope this is what you had for her honorable mention, and it'll put you in a mood. I get it. I think I may have even had that at the top, but her honorable mention.
3: Thank you for being.
1: Just got a text about this one.
0: The theme from the Golden Girls, where the mother and all three daughters were the same age.
3: You're a pal and a
0: conqueror. But it didn't seem that way. Like, then the mother looked about the same age as the other one.
1: Yeah. I think the first time I saw it, I thought that they were all sisters.
0: Yep, right.
1: That's what they look like.
0: But the mother was in it. Like Rue McClanahan there, and Betty White, and Maude. Or the baby that played Maude.
2: B. Arthur.
0: Thank you, Jesse. See, this is how you stimulate the brain in the morning during our sports brought to you by DJ Coulter Agency. What did we miss? What did Aunt Candy miss?
2: I was going to say Dukes of Hazzard.
0: Oh, that's a terrific call.
1: Was that a TV show?
0: Yes, it was. Oh, Bowen yeah. looked
1: was
0: good.
1: Was it a movie?
2: Then they did make a movie here a number of years ago. But yes, and I guess the other one I would put in there, Growing Pains.
0: Oh.
2: You hear that song, just that well, they hit a couple versions. I love that acapella one they do.
0: Brushes with Greatness starts. I had the pleasure of inducting Joanna Kearns to the Fargo Walk of Fame many, many years ago. Beautiful. She was the mother in Growing Pains.
2: Yes.
0: Beautiful lady.
2: That better be on your resume.
0: That and Robert Hayes, who is the Ted Stryker from the movie Airplanes.
2: Oh, yes.
0: So, ladies and gentlemen, the lovely Joanna Kearns. You know, everybody like, oh, mother from Growing Pains. And I went, and Strikers. Ted Stryker? And he fake punched me and nobody got it. I went, oh. All right, Robert Hayes, everybody.
2: That is good.
0: Oh, that is.
1: Someone here in Texas, if you.
0: What did Aunt Candy miss?
1: Yeah, what did she miss? 35270. We're already getting.
0: I like the Dukes of Hazzard on there. Lunch. That's pretty good. But you know, Abby, with you and me and this guy.
5: Jesse is a friend.
0: Yeah, so that's what's coming up. DJ Coulter brought you our what was it? Sports.
1: Yeah, kind of.
0: Sports.
1: American Family Insurance. Come on in here, Jeff.
0: Yeah, okay.
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15: 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First up is the question of the day, followed by Dr. Tanya Loken from Lagom Wellness Clinic. 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

0: Good morning. It's 5:15. The Morning Crew. It's Doug and Robbie back at it. Your lovely, lovely Tuesday. Lars Knobloch back in studio today.
1: Yeah, that's right. Lars Knobloch joins us about 6:40 this morning. Dr. Tanya Loken, she joins the KFTR Morning Crew. That's coming up at 7:40.
0: So how was your day yesterday for the Monday?
1: It was good.
0: Yeah?
1: Yeah. It was good. Made an unexpected run to Valley City. And, again, a little bit disappointed because Maple River Golf Course looks absolutely beautiful. It's green and the leaves are all starting to turn. Like in the Cheyenne Valley, the leaves are starting to turn. So when you combine the
2: beautiful... Yeah, I don't like that.
1: You don't like the green?
2: No, I don't like the leaves turning.
1: Oh. Don't you?
2: That means they're going to fall off the trees and winter's coming.
1: Oh.
2: Right?
1: Yeah.
2: You got to look at what's next.
0: Well, and today being the first day of fall.
2: Ugh.
0: What time is it, like 7:15 or something like that tonight?
2: I think it's 3:05 p.m.
0: Oh, okay.
2: I'll have to double
0: check. I thought I heard 7 o'clock or something.
2: I like the later the better.
0: Yeah.
1: Summer. Officially but coming to a close.
2: That doesn't mean it's over. At the same token, it doesn't mean that you have to wait till December 21st for winter.
0: Right, exactly. Yeah.
2: I mean, winter comes sooner than that.
0: Yeah.
2: Around here.
1: And winter could be a way of life. I mean, it doesn't have to, you know.
2: Yes, it is. It's called airplane tickets. But go ahead.
1: Have to let the calendar dictate how you live your life. Be your own man, Tom.
2: I'm trying. Yes, yeah. Indeed.
0: Yeah.
2: So to me, it's summer, and those colors on the trees, those are actually optical illusions to me.
1: Oh,
0: okay.
2: So
0: okay.
2: I want to go with that.
0: Interesting.
1: How was your Monday, Robbie?
0: Mine was good. It kind of sort of took the dog to the vet, which was funny because I normally don't have to take him.
1: Yeah?
0: He is such a wiener. He's such a chicken.
1: It's a wiener dog?
0: Here's this big dog, you know. He lost 10 pounds, which is good.
2: On the trip to the vet?
0: Yeah. No, yeah, probably. But he just shakes. He just shakes.
2: He shook that much fur off,
0: yeah,
2: huh?
0: Exactly. So, I mean, you know, is what it is, Gunner.
2: Most animals don't really like the vet.
0: Well, you know, and he's 10 years old now, and he just turned 10. It was his birthday in August.
1: Oh!
2: Oh, but, he's an old man. He doesn't want to go
0: right,
2: there.
0: And you know what? We've completely said this time, Gunner's just going to live his best life. He can do all those things that he's not supposed to do. We don't care.
2: Well, he's earned it.
0: Yeah, he definitely has earned
1: it. Does he know that he gets to do whatever he wants whenever he wants?
0: That dog is spoiled rotten.
1: Oh.
0: Yes, he knows that.
1: Whose
0: and
1: fault
0: it's
1: is
0: our
1: that?
0: Own fault.
1: Okay.
0: It's our own fault.
1: Yep, that's good.
0: We've done
2: too late
0: it.
2: To change now.
0: Exactly.
1: Right.
0: Die for all the rocks you want, dog.
2: Like I have a 16-year-old cat, and, you know, I go to take it to the vets once in a while. Like, oh, you should give her this food for a longer life. I'm like, 16 years? I mean, what do we want, 30?
0: Yeah, right.
2: She's earned the right to be the queen of the house.
1: Which is why I haven't come up with, like, the right age. But I've always thought about, like, when I get to, like, maybe 65 or 70, I'm going to start smoking. Because smoking takes like, whatever, 10 years off your life, and it's on the backside. You know,
0: it is gross.
1: Side.
0: Have you ever smoked before?
1: No.
0: It's gross. I mean, I tried it once and threw up in my own car.
1: But when you're like 65, 70 years old, is it going to matter if I'm sitting out in the back?
0: But I'm not even talking about
1: sucking on a lung dart.
0: I'm not even talking about your health, but it's gross. It tastes terrible. I mean, gross. Nobody wants to kiss you. Your wife will never want to kiss you again.
1: I mean, it would be her lucky day. She's probably hoping I take up smoking today. She's like, hey, I got some Camel no filters for you, Doug. Here you go.
2: I took a puff when I was 18 once and gagged for 30 seconds.
0: Right?
2: It's like, I don't see what the big deal about this is.
0: I mean, did your folks not lock you in the car on a Sunday afternoon drive with the windows up and
1: my
0: start
1: folks didn't
0: puffing
1: smoke?
0: Away?
2: The blue haze in the air.
0: Yeah.
1: Yeah, see, I always enjoyed secondhand smoke. You don't get the filter and all that stuff.
0: Gross.
1: It's just straight into my room.
2: Really?
0: Clothes stink.
2: So you enjoyed that smoke shack in the back here at KFGO then?
1: I would sit back there with Jack Sunday on a regular basis.
2: That couch smelled like a stogie.
1: Yeah, you didn't even need to have a cigarette. You sit on the couch and you just... You know, could get the tar like.
2: Robbie, you weren't here then.
0: Yeah, well, my
1: the early days of it, maybe.
0: Previous to
2: you remember that?
0: I've been in this building before for about 3-4 years.
2: Were you in that smoke shack ever?
0: No, I knew the smoke shack.
1: I was like
0: existed.
1: An honorary member. Go out there with Jack Sunday.
2: There's a lot of smoke signals from there. The fire department came here by a few times.
1: I miss it.
0: Well, and it's funny because whatever air exchange system that we have, anybody out there smoking in the smoke shack,
2: brings
0: it right into the studio.
2: That's right.
0: Gross.
1: Could we bring back the smoke shack?
0: Gross. You go ahead. You can start now. Nobody wants to hang with you.
1: Maybe Gunner will smoke with me.
0: Nope. His best life involves rocks.
1: Okay.
0: And too many treats.
1: Well, he can eat rocks and all have a lung dart.
0: Yeah, well, unless you got a thing of water back there, you know, so he can dive for them, yeah, you're not going to get it to happen.
1: No, when it rains, the potholes fill up with water. Yeah, and we put a rock in there. Okay, here we go.
0: Okay.
1: 521, we Tuesday digress. Morning. KFTR Morning Crew, Robbie Daniels, Doug Lear, Too Tall Tom Szymanski. Here comes your question of the day.
0: Okay, you guys, it's Fat Bear Week.
1: Okay.
2: And the what week?
0: Fat Bear Week.
2: Fat Bear?
0: Yep, it's a friendly competition.
2: Like
0: now
2: the Chicago
0: in its
2: Bears?
0: 12th. Yeah,
1: Fat
0: maybe.
1: Albert.
0: No!
1: Oh.
0: Now, this one pits brown bears in Alaska's Katmai National Park and Preserve, and these are some of the largest brown bears on Earth, against one another, figuratively, as they bulk up for winter hibernation.
2: They fight each other?
1: So this is
0: no,
1: a fat shaming thing?
0: You said this last year, too, when I brought it up. No, this is where fat is good. Okay?
1: Fat is good. Okay.
0: Nobody's shaming them. They want to be the fattest bear.
1: I like that.
0: And you can vote on their website, too. You just search out Fat Bear Week, and you'll find it.
1: Okay.
0: However, and it's kind of fun to watch, because they have, like, cams.
1: Oh.
0: And they're just foraging for food and looking around.
2: People actually watch that?
1: Watching bears
0: look
1: for food?
0: Well, they check in
1: food?
0: On it. There's all kinds of animal cams out there.
2: I've got a lot of time on my hand. I thought that much.
0: Well, you look for other things on the internet, don't you?
2: Well, not that, though.
0: Well, right. So
2: golf stuff.
0: Take a gander sometime.
2: Okay.
0: Anyways.
2: Go ahead.
0: So as we get into fall and winter, I'm just wondering, right along with Fat Bear Week, what would your hibernation feast look like?
1: My hibernation. If I was going to hibernate.
2: You mean like for like 6 years? What are you going to eat for six months? What are you going to eat for 6 months?
0: Well,
2: you
0: know, they bulk up.
1: I'm going to eat
0: then
1: bear.
0: They hibernate.
1: I'm going to eat bear burgers.
0: Bear burgers?
1: Yeah. Mm. So I'm Fat Bear Week and
2: smoke cigarettes.
0: You guys.
2: Well, you asked.
0: No, I didn't. Not about cigarettes.
2: So what's the question again?
0: What would your hibernation feast look like? So we're going into hibernation.
2: Okay.
0: What would you do to bulk up for hibernation?
2: Bulking up is easy. It's just in the wrong places.
1: Right. So you just got to start eating and stop exercising, Tom. That's what we need to do.
2: Well, that's easy for anyone to do.
1: Okay, so I'm in this with you, Tom. Okay. You and I.
0: You got to bulk up. What would your feast be?
2: All right.
1: Would your feast be to? And I go through like streaks, and right now I'm on the peanut butter sandwich.
0: Mm.
1: Like, because I like stuff that's quick and fast. So right now it would be peanut butter sandwiches because I love peanut butter. It's relatively cheap.
0: Yep.
1: And bread is still relatively inexpensive compared to a lot of other things.
0: Yep.
1: And you load up a lot of peanut butter, and it sticks to your gizzard.
0: There you go.
1: So you're not hungry
0: protein,
1: all the time.
0: A lot of protein to carry you through. Yep. There you go. Lots of protein. There you go.
1: I'm going to start off with peanut butter sandwiches.
0: Do you put butter on them?
1: I don't, because it takes,
0: straight up peanut
1: takes
0: butter.
1: Too much time.
0: Just straight up peanut butter.
1: I got time butter. For that.
0: No jelly then either?
1: I got to go smoke a cigarette.
0: I want you to
1: sandwich.
0: Start smoking now, just so everybody wants to stay away from you because you
1: smell
0: terrible.
1: Where's Doug? We're on the air. He's out back having
0: a
1: heater.
0: All the smokers are mad at me now because I've said this, but I'm sorry. Too bad.
1: What are they mad at you about?
0: Because I told them they smell.
1: Oh.
2: Well,
1: I don't think they care.
0: They don't care.
1: They don't
2: care. You're going to tell someone who never takes a shower for 3 days they smell, right?
0: Yeah, this is true.
1: Okay. Here we go. Our KFTR Morning Crew question of the day. What would your hibernation feast look like? It's Fat Bear Week. Text into our Adventure Rabbit text sub right now at 35270.
0: All right. Your song of the day as we head into fall today is Neil Young, Harvest Moon.
1: Oh.
0: And he recorded this while recovering from severe tinnitus.
1: Oh, really?
0: Yeah. And that was after his Ragged Glory tour, and it forced him to pull back on electric guitars and lean into a more softer acoustic sound. Okay. Neil wrote this song for his wife, who, by the way, happened to be a backup singer and dancer who he remembered as someone who seemed to just float.
1: Oh, really?
0: Couple even danced together in the official music video, which, by the way, came from 1991.
1: Oh, it's okay. Mm-hmm. It is relatively new, isn't it?
0: He recorded the song on September 22nd, 1991, capturing the literal timing of the harvest moon and the autumn equinox.
1: Hmm.
0: Yeah, but if you listen carefully, it does have a 1972 connection. The album and the song reunited him and some of the same backing musicians who played on his classic 72 album, Harvest.
1: Interesting.
0: Those singers are Linda Ronstadt, James Taylor, and Nicolette Larson.
1: Wow.
0: Yeah.
1: Nice.
0: So here we go with Harvest Moon. It's Neil Young, your Morning Crew song of the day. Good morning. It's 5:41. 5:41. It's the Morning Crew. It's Doug and Robbie.
1: Our Camp Crow Morning Crew question of the day. Too Tall Tom Schimanski. It is Fat Bear Week. What would your hibernation feast look like, big boy?
2: I don't know. The Chicago Bear's pretty fat, or what?
1: Well, the fridge was.
2: Yeah, the fridge was. He fridge? Was pretty fat. I remember him.
1: Yeah, he was.
2: Whiskey! Dark beer!
0: Well, there you go. And then whiskey. You'll just be passed out for that whole hibernation period.
2: Sausage and stogies.
0: There you go.
2: Along with that, some bacon-wrapped lard ice cream.
1: Bacon-wrapped lard.
0: That might do her.
2: Bacon-wrapped lard, you know?
1: It's difficult to wrap lard with bacon, though.
2: Well, if you really want to be fat, you'll find a way.
1: Yeah.
2: Right? The goal is to be fat, right?
0: Yep. And you got to make it, well, I mean, like Doug had said, peanut butter, lots of protein. It's got to stick with you.
2: Well, I honestly don't change my eating habits in the winter versus summer. I eat basically the same things. You know,
1: makes you the big sexy.
2: Yeah,
0: yeah, but you're hibernating. You're now
1: a
0: bear.
1: You're planning to hibernate, Tom.
0: You're going to hibernate.
1: This is,
2: I don't know.
1: Serious stuff, man.
2: Pizza.
1: Oh, yeah, that's not a bad way to do it.
2: Big old 10-meat pizza.
1: Oh. 10 meats. You want to name them?
2: Spritzed with fat. And,
1: spritzed with fat.
2: And also, you know, dotted with stogie ashes.
1: I like the ash.
2: I don't know, just pizza. I don't know.
1: Pizza.
2: I can't,
1: raw.
2: I've never even given much thought to how I can become fat because I've spent most of my life trying to avoid
1: to be.
2: Being fat. So I guess potato chips and pizza. I guess.
0: There you go.
1: Potato chips
0: there
1: and pizza.
0: There you go.
2: Yeah, and, you know, I used to, when I was in college, when I can get away with it, you know, because I... You could eat like a million calories and still lose weight. I would always, on a Saturday, take like a bag of chips and a whole big, you know, container of French onion dip, and I would eat the whole container and a bag in one sitting.
1: Good and good for you.
2: And I never gained an ounce.
1: No. Nope.
2: But that, I guess that would be a way I could do it now.
0: There
2: I could
0: you
2: probably
0: go.
2: Get away with it now.
0: There
1: for sure.
0: You go.
2: Yeah.
1: For sure.
0: Uh-huh.
1: What about you, Robbie D?
0: I'm going to go with maybe some peanut butter, like you said, but I'm going to also eat a lot of steaks.
1: Oh?
0: A lot of really good steaks.
1: Raw.
0: You know? No, I'm not going to eat them raw. That's, I don't eat raw meat.
2: Well, bears eat raw meat.
1: Bear.
0: Yeah, well, I'm just getting ready for hibernation.
1: Oh,
2: no.
0: We've got a lot of good answers coming in. I like Jeff. Bacon and eggs, home fries, peanut butter, and jelly.
1: Mm-hmm. Mix it all together.
0: Mike says, I would be on the seafood diet. I see it and I'll eat it. Another one, lasagna, pizza, cookies, and spam.
1: Separate.
0: I hope so.
1: Separate.
0: Yeah. Yeah, because cookies and spam seem like it would go together.
1: Didn't they come out with like some new spam sandwich here recently?
0: Well, there's a new kind of spam. It's like that honey, hot
1: that's,
0: honey.
1: That's, yeah.
0: Hot honey
1: I think
0: spam.
1: You'd mention that, yeah. Blah.
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2: And good morning to Dr. Tanya Loken from Lagom Wellness Clinic. How are you this morning?
3: I'm doing well. How are you?
1: Well, Dr. Tanya, we talked going into the school year about some of the sicknesses and some of the preventive measures that, you know, families can take to keep their kids healthy. And then the next thing, you get into the fall sports end of it, fall activities, and the injury topic becomes front of mind.
3: Oh my gosh. The hockey tournament we were at this weekend, my son's team, one of the little boys broke his leg actually on the ice rink. So, this is, you know, front and center in our lives. And I think, you know, besides sports injuries, if you don't have a kid playing sports, even just thinking about you and yourself and kind of preventing those injuries before they happen, or if they do, what can we do to kind of help them heal up faster?
2: And yeah, let's talk. Okay. First of all, was this one of your little guys that broke his leg?
3: No, one of the other teams.
2: Okay.
3: The kid ran into the boards and hobbled off, and we found out later that he actually ended up breaking his ankle. So,
2: oh my gosh.
3: 8-year-old hockey, we're breaking ankles.
2: Oh boy, not good, not good.
3: So, no.
2: You know, and I'm sure that there's a lot, and coaches kind of preach this too, but there's a lot of better eating, stretching, and those kind of things that go into a lot of sports for a lot of kids. But as they begin, they all, more and more these days, they all begin really young. What can we be doing?
3: Yep. Well, some of the things that I think about is really focusing on bone health and just health in general. And so when I talk bone health, we're talking things like vitamin D, magnesium, calcium, and making sure that we're getting those foods not only in our diet, but likely some of these kids need to be supplementing because, let's be real, I don't know how many kids are eating, you know, 4 to 6 servings of leafy greens a day, plus a dairy product, plus, you know, a bunch of other options. So we're probably not getting the nutritional density that we think we are, or that, you know, our parents will say, oh, well, that my grandma didn't have to supplement, or I never supplemented. Well, our food sources are much different than they were back even when I was a child. And so we really want to make sure that the vitamin D, the calcium, the magnesium, those are all probably needing to be supplemented. And if you aren't sure, then let's test it, right? Like, let's come into the office. Let's do a simple blood test. Let's see where those levels are. Because if they are truly deficient, we want to make sure that we improve on them and quickly, right? And I think for kiddos, because they have so much bone remodeling so quickly, we can actually make an impact pretty fast.
2: And yeah, when you say remodeling, you know, kids' bones is when they break them, they do heal a lot faster
3: yeah.
2: than some of us old girls.
3: 1,000%. Yes, they do. I mean, most kids' bones are healing, you know, their cast time is anywhere from 3 to 6 weeks where, you know, as an adult, we're probably looking at probably 6 to 8 at minimum plus some rehab, right? So one of the things that we really try to do in our house, though, is we've got some fruits and greens drink on board almost every day. If we don't have it on board every day, then we're, you know, we're talking about having a vitamin D and a magnesium in either gummy or dropper or pill form every day with our food choices. And then some kids aren't getting enough meat, and iron is actually really important, not only for energy and nutrient absorption, but nutrient delivery to our muscles and to our bones. So if your kid is iron deficient because they just don't love meat, right? Everybody has that kid who's like, I just prefer the vegetables.
2: Mm-hmm.
3: Those are the kids who are, you know, we really want to make sure that they're getting an iron supplement. And there are some pretty decent ones for kiddos. One of the ones we like the best at the office is called Floridex.
2: Okay.
3: And it's a liquid. It's really easy to get in. And adults and kids can take it. It's just a different dose depending on how old you are.
2: All right. We're talking with Dr. Tanya Loken. She's a naturopathic doctor and certified family nurse practitioner from Lagom Wellness Clinic. And we're smack dab in it. We're into sports already with our kids, and our young kiddos especially need to kind of get behind some of that healthier eating and healthier habits before as they get older and older. So I'm assuming that, you know, protein drinks, are these good for those kids? Grab one of those, or?
3: I think you can easily do a protein drink as long as it's decent, right? Last week we talked about which protein bar do you like, and I was kind of like, oh, I don't know, because we don't do a lot of protein bars. However, we do actually drink quite a few protein shakes in my house, and we use a beef protein in my house because I don't really love whey because my kids are sensitive to it. So we actually use a chocolate beef protein, and the only ingredients in it are beef protein, stevia, and cocoa powder. And so it's really clean. It's got 20 grams of protein, so I usually give them a half a scoop because 10 grams of protein in a 50 or 60 pound kid is typically a good serving for them.
2: Mm-hmm.
3: And honestly, they like it. They ask for it. They think it's delicious. And so it's a really easy way to get an extra, 10, 15 grams of protein in, especially post workout, right? These kids need to repair. They need to rebuild. They've just depleted all of their glycogen, which is that sugar in those muscles. And they do actually need to get some carbohydrates back in their body, not in the form of Twix bars.
2: Okay, yes. And so let's talk carbohydrates, and then let's also talk hydration. How do we get them to drink more water? Because kids they're notorious.
3: So my kids actually call it electric lights.
2: Okay.
3: And it's not electric, right? They're electrolytes. But the sodium, the potassium, the magnesium that come in those little packets, we actually have ones at the office. It's called Dynamic Hydrate. We use those a lot at my house. The other ones we use is the LMNT packets because they're just those three ingredients, sodium, potassium, magnesium. And we put them in almost every single water bottle before we leave the house. We put them in while we're at sports. And we usually have about a half of one before we get home. Those kids are so active. They're burning so many calories. They're losing so much sweat. They're not going to overdose on those types of things.
2: Yeah, so they need those for sure. So let's talk about muscles and things like that. I mean, should our kids be doing some stretching and all of the above?
3: And honestly, hopefully most coaches are telling the kids to warm up before they get started, right? They're going to warm up. They're going to get moving. They're going to do some smaller movements before they get out there. But if we don't, and we start to see some of those injuries of strains and sprains from being out on the rink or being out on the field, I think the best thing to do then is to rest. And if we can, icing in those first 24 hours is really, really helpful just to keep the swelling down so that we don't have a mobility issue tomorrow. Most kids, though, are pretty active and aren't going to run into this issue. If they are, I actually think that more magnesium supplementation can actually prevent injuries before they happen because it helps relax the muscles before they get too tight.
2: Okay, so when you talk about some of these supplements, are there, because there are fussy kids and a lot of kids don't like to take a pill, so to speak. Are there liquid forms for most of these or something you can add to a protein shake?
3: Yeah, so I do also have a protein shake that has a full multivitamin mineral profile in it that tastes like strawberries and cream at the office, and that one is probably one of my kids' favorites. So we use that one a lot. Otherwise, yes, most nutrition we can find in liquid form. You just have to look for it. I'm really good at finding it because I've been doing this for 10 years. So if you have questions, text the office. I can help you find a liquid vitamin, help you find a liquid magnesium. There's always liquid vitamin D. I think the big one that's, harder to get in and it tastes a little bit worse is the iron, of course.
2: Mm-hmm.
3: It's going to taste a little metally. Most kids, you put it in some orange juice and they don't even notice the difference.
2: Are there other foods that maybe have a little higher iron content in them besides a burger and a steak?
3: Yes, absolutely. So all of our leafy greens, every single leafy green. So if you can get your kids to eat broccoli, if you can get them to eat Brussels sprouts or spinach or kale or green beans even, all of those. Also, I would absolutely have them be eating beans and rice.
2: Beans and rice.
3: Those have complete proteins in them. They're good sources of iron, and you're going to get your fiber, so you're going to keep your kids regular because I know a lot of kids struggle with constipation.
2: Okay. All good information today. If anybody has any more questions on any of this, how can we get a hold of you?
3: Well, we didn't hear from him today, but come talk to Hollis and I.
2: Oh, yes.
3: At 701-552-6573. We'll be there today.
2: All right. Thank you so much, Dr. Tanya.
3: Have a great day.
0: Some of the best from KFGO today. 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
6: 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Over that same 30 years, population in the basin has grown by about 50%. That means that water use has in fact increased significantly. 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

0: company admitting they, quote, screwed up with their payment system, but maintain it's been resolved. Dave Packer, ABC News.
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1: From the KFGO newsroom, my name is Jack Simon. A father accused of killing his 16-year-old son in the Twin Cities went on trial Friday. Jordan Collins Sr. is charged with one count of second-degree murder. He plans to represent himself. He is accused of killing his 16-year-old son, Jordan Manny Collins Jr. Collins Jr.'s remains were found nearly 2 months after he was reported missing in an Elk River landfill. Authorities arrested Collins Sr. less than a week after his son's remains were found. Prosecutors said he was planning to leave Minnesota and had cash on hand. More than 90 witnesses are expected to testify, including Manny's mother and workers from the landfill where his remains were found. With cold weather approaching, the Salvation Army is asking for your help to keep local families warm this winter. Donations of gently used winter coats, snow pants, boots, and mittens are now being accepted for the annual Coats for Families program. You can drop off items in the collection barrels at any Hornbacher store in Fargo, West Fargo, and Moorhead through October 9th. Families in need of winter clothing have until October 5th to register online for assistance. The Salvation Army is also looking for volunteers to help distribute the items next month. Absentee voting for the November 3rd general election became available for Minnesotan residents on Friday. Voters can cast an absentee ballot by mail or in person through November 2nd. Voters requesting a ballot by mail can apply online or download an application and return it to their county election office by email, mail, or fax. North Dakota Governor Kelly Armstrong has chosen a new leader for the State Department of Environmental Quality. Armstrong announced Friday he is appointing Jennifer Turnbow to direct the agency. Turnbow brings 23 years of experience in environmental services and state government. She most recently worked as a senior director for Alteg Engineers and previously served as deputy director of planning for the State Transportation Department. Turnbow will take the reins of the DEQ on October 6th. She replaces Dave Glatt, who retired in July.
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1: That was your KFGO News Roundup. Now it is time for your Fargo-Moorhead area weather forecast from meteorologist Too Tall Tom Szymanski. Currently mostly clear with a low of 51, southeast winds 8 to 18 miles an hour. Wednesday increasing clouds and windy, slight chance for afternoon showers with a high of 68, and south-southeast winds going 15 to 35 miles an hour. Thursday breezy, mostly cloudy in the morning, then partly sunny, low of 58 and a high of 74. Friday, mostly cloudy and breezy with a low of 57 and a high of 70. Saturday, mostly cloudy and breezy with a slight chance for showers and a high of 72. And Sunday, partly sunny with a high of 74.
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8: ABC News, I'm Dave Packer. President Trump returning to Washington from the UN General Assembly in New York, where he made a threatening speech about Iran.
9: Or do I annihilate the Islamic Republic and do it quickly, never giving them a chance to kill and destroy people and countries again?
8: But then following the three-hour meeting that U.S. officials had with the Iranian delegation, Trump's now saying that there is lots of momentum for Iran to make a deal. Trump also met with Ukraine's President Zelensky, his last scheduled meeting with Venezuela's acting president, Delcy Rodriguez. And on the sidelines, the president signed a security deal with the prime ministers of Greenland and Denmark that was announced last week. The family of Mississippi teen Nolan Wells now pushing back against the district attorney's decision not to bring a criminal investigation forward after a grand jury ruled the evidence shows Wells' death was consistent with drowning. This is ABC News. The race is on as Alaska's biggest bears compete in Katmai National Park's Fat Bear Week. ABC's Michelle Franton.
10: It's an Alaska tradition. Fat Bear Week in full swing. Voting opened on Tuesday to choose this year's heavyweight. It follows a summer of live web cameras showing bear contenders gorging on salmon along the rushing rivers of Katmai National Park, all in preparation for hibernation season. Last year's champ, nicknamed Chunk, looks like he's ready for a repeat. Michelle Franzen, ABC News.
8: In Texas, the leaders of Camp Mystic face a potential criminal investigation from the Texas Rangers that could include manslaughter or negligent homicide charges in the deaths of more than two dozen girls in those devastating floods last year. No charges have been filed yet. Another health scare for music legend Lionel Richie after he underwent a heart procedure. His team saying everything went perfectly and he's now on the road to recovery. His touring schedule now on pause. Dave Packer, ABC News.
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1: From the KFGO newsroom, my name is Jack Simon. A father accused of killing his 16-year-old son in the Twin Cities went on trial Friday. Jordan Collins Sr. is charged with one count of second-degree murder. He plans to represent himself. He is accused of killing his 16-year-old son, Jordan Manny Collins Jr. Collins Jr.'s remains were found nearly 2 months after he was reported missing in an Elk River landfill. Authorities arrested Collins Sr. less than a week after his son's remains were found. Prosecutors said he was planning to leave Minnesota and had cash on hand. More than 90 witnesses are expected to testify, including Manny's mother and workers from the landfill where his remains were found. With cold weather approaching, the Salvation Army is asking for your help to keep local families warm this winter. Donations of gently used winter coats, snow pants, boots, and mittens are now being accepted for the annual Coats for Families program. You can drop off items in the collection barrels at any Hornbacher store in Fargo, West Fargo, and Moorhead through October 9th. Families in need of winter clothing have until October 5th to register online for assistance. The Salvation Army is also looking for volunteers to help distribute the items next month. Absentee voting for the November 3rd general election became available for Minnesotan residents on Friday. Voters can cast an absentee ballot by mail or in person through November 2nd. Voters requesting a ballot by mail can apply online or download an application and return it to their county election office by email, mail, or fax. North Dakota Governor Kelly Armstrong has chosen a new leader for the State Department of Environmental Quality. Armstrong announced Friday he is appointing Jennifer Turnbow to direct the agency. Turnbow brings 23 years of experience in environmental services and state government. She most recently worked as a senior director for Olteg Engineers and previously served as deputy director of planning for the State Transportation Department. Turnbow will take the reins of the DEQ on October 6th. She replaces Dave Glatt, who retired in July.
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1: That was your KFGO News Roundup. Now it is time for your Fargo-Moorhead area weather forecast from meteorologist Too Tall Tom Szymanski. Currently mostly clear with a low of 51, southeast winds 8 to 18 miles an hour. Wednesday increasing clouds and windy, slight chance for afternoon showers with a high of 68, and south-southeast winds going 15 to 35 miles an hour. Thursday breezy, mostly cloudy in the morning, then partly sunny, low of 58 and a high of 74. Friday, mostly cloudy and breezy with a low of 57 and a high of 70. Saturday, mostly cloudy and breezy with a slight chance for showers and a high of 72. And Sunday, partly sunny with a high of 74.
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9: ABC News, I'm Dave Packard. In his speech before the UN General Assembly Tuesday, President Trump defended his war with Iran as energy prices soar around the world. ABC's Mary Bruce.
10: Part of this speech seems to be an effort by the president to try to convince global leaders who we know are weary of this war, who are feeling the global economic impacts of this, try to convince them that this will end soon, that a deal could be coming. And we heard the president return to that familiar tactic, threatening Iran to make a deal or else.
9: The Department of Justice is defending President Trump's decision to ban CNN, MS Now, and Politico from the White House, pushing for a broad expansion of the president's ability to determine which reporters and outlets can access the White House. The family of Mississippi teen Nolan Wells now pushing back against the district attorney's decision not to bring a criminal investigation forward after a grand jury ruled the evidence shows Wells' death was consistent with drowning. This is ABC News. With the arrival of autumn, where can you find the best leaf colors this season?
11: The last 2 years in the Northeast, drought conditions led to a rather meh leaf season. This year, however, it has the potential to be spectacular, says Yankee Magazine fall foliage reporter Jim Slagle. In parts of the West, including Idaho, Montana, and Colorado, prolonged dry weather means fall colors are out early, but because of drought conditions, could be a little muted. Drought also expected to affect conditions in the upper Midwest, places like Wisconsin's Northwoods and Michigan's Upper Peninsula. Sherry Preston, ABC News.
9: The owners of Camp Mystic, the girls' summer camp that lost 28 lives in the 2025 Texas floods, are reportedly facing a criminal inquiry, leaving them potentially liable for the deaths, including manslaughter charges possible. In a win for New York City delivery drivers, DoorDash has agreed to pay $131.5 million to settle allegations that underpaid New York City delivery workers. The company admitting they, quote, screwed up with their payment system, but maintain it's been resolved. Dave Packer, ABC News.
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1: From the KFGO newsroom, my name is Jack Simon. A father accused of killing his 16-year-old son in the Twin Cities went on trial Friday. Jordan Collins Sr. is charged with one count of second-degree murder. He plans to represent himself. He is accused of killing his 16-year-old son, Jordan Manny Collins Jr. Collins Jr.'s remains were found nearly 2 months after he was reported missing in an Elk River landfill. Authorities arrested Collins Sr. less than a week after his son's remains were found. Prosecutors said he was planning to leave Minnesota and had cash on hand. More than 90 witnesses are expected to testify, including Manny's mother and workers from the landfill where his remains were found. With cold weather approaching, the Salvation Army is asking for your help to keep local families warm this winter. Donations of gently used winter coats, snow pants, boots, and mittens are now being accepted for the annual Coats for Families program. You can drop off items in the collection barrels at any Hornbacher store in Fargo, West Fargo, and Moorhead through October 9th. Families in need of winter clothing have until October 5th to register online for assistance. The Salvation Army is also looking for volunteers to help distribute the items next month. Absentee voting for the November 3rd general election became available for Minnesotan residents on Friday. Voters can cast an absentee ballot by mail or in person through November 2nd. Voters requesting a ballot by mail can apply online or download an application and return it to their county election office by email, mail, or fax. North Dakota Governor Kelly Armstrong has chosen a new leader for the State Department of Environmental Quality. Armstrong announced Friday he is appointing Jennifer Turnbow to direct the agency. Turnbow brings 23 years of experience in environmental services and state government. She most recently worked as a senior director for Alteg Engineers and previously served as deputy director of planning for the State Transportation Department. Turnbow will take the reins of the DEQ on October 6th. She replaces Dave Glatt, who retired in July.
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1: That was your KFGO News Roundup. Now it is time for your Fargo-Moorhead area weather forecast from meteorologist Too Tall Tom Szymanski. Currently mostly clear with a low of 51, southeast winds 8 to 18 miles an hour. Wednesday increasing clouds and windy, slight chance for afternoon showers with a high of 68, and south-southeast winds going 15 to 35 miles an hour. Thursday breezy, mostly cloudy in the morning, then partly sunny, low of 58 and a high of 74. Friday, mostly cloudy and breezy with a low of 57 and a high of 70. Saturday, mostly cloudy and breezy with a slight chance for showers and a high of 72. And Sunday, partly sunny with a high of 74.
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5: Wow.

0: A South Carolina coroner has confirmed that actress Hayden Panettiere died from an accidental drug overdose that included fentanyl. The Associated Press reports that the 36-year-old had been in rehab just weeks prior. The Justice Department says that a Utah Postal Service letter carrier has been charged with throwing out more than 300 ballots that were being sent to voters for the state's June primary. Attorney for the District of Utah, Melissa Holiak.
1: He immediately took the ballots and set them aside. He did not deliver a single one. He has indicated that he did not have a political agenda, but he did discard those within an hour and a half of starting his shift.
0: 34-year-old Damon C.E. entered a not guilty plea in federal court yesterday. Ella Langley has just broken a new record.
2: She's from Texas, I can tell by the way.
0: The country star song titled Choose in Texas is now the longest running Billboard number one single of all time, reigning for 23 non-consecutive weeks.
3: I knew it was popular because my daughter listens to it. I didn't realize it was that popular.
0: Oh, yeah. Super catchy.
3: Quite the run. Thank you, Nicole. 23 minutes now after the hour on This Morning, America's First News.
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10: Thanks for making time with us. Retailers may be taking notice of some new research. In new report from the Penny Hoarder, 30% of consumers say they plan to cut their holiday spending this year due to rising costs. How so? 46% of shoppers are limiting the number of gifts they plan to buy, and 40% are opting for cheaper items. A few more findings from the report. 43% of Americans admit they have raided their emergency funds to cover holiday purchases in the past. About 17% of us are still carrying unpaid debt from the last holiday season, and nearly 33% of adults are currently enrolled in at least one buy now, pay later plan heading into the holidays. 8 minutes now in front of the hour on This Morning. Once again, here's Nicole Murray.
11: And now, the three big things you need to know. Number one.
12: President Trump has threatened to annihilate Iran if there is no deal to end the war. He made the comments yesterday during his address to the UN General Assembly.
13: I call on all nations to join us in enforcing the complete economic isolation of Iran until they stop their attacks on commercial shipping, relinquish their nuclear ambitions, and cease their support of terror.
12: Trump also declared that his forceful intervention against Iran has made the world a safer place.
11: Number two.
12: The Department of Homeland Security says the ICE officer who shot a Venezuelan man in Texas on Sunday was issued a body camera but was not wearing it during the shooting. Austin Police Chief Lisa Davis discussing footage taken from an off-duty officer.
14: The detective used his personal dash camera and his personal cell phone to record what he observed.
12: A federal judge has ordered that the man who was shot, 28-year-old Wilbur Perez, to be present at a September 30th hearing. He reportedly still has the bullet in his back.
15: Number three.
12: Hurricane Polo has grown into one of the most powerful Pacific cyclones in decades, and it is expected to travel along Mexico's southwestern coast as a Category 5 storm over the next several days. Mexican President Claudia Sheinbaum said experts predict that the hurricane is not likely to touch land. Nolan Wells' parents and lawyers are speaking out, vowing to never stop seeking the truth regarding the teenager's 4th of July death in Mississippi. Nolan's mom, Christine Wansley, when asked if she thinks her son drowned.
16: You know, I don't know what happened, right? We don't know what happened to our son. But with the evidence that was provided, you know, to me, it's unlikely.
12: She spoke on ABC News. President Trump has signed an agreement with Denmark and Greenland aimed at strengthening Arctic and North Atlantic security.
13: We will immediately begin the process of developing a large military presence in the appropriate locations. We'll be building two very major military bases.
12: And finally, the Daily Mail reports that married couples who do not share the same last name have a 50% higher divorce rate.
10: Well, maybe they don't share other things.
12: Right. Like
10: common goals or whatever.
12: Yeah. Jeez. I don't know, but I don't know if I would want to take someone else's last name if I'm being honest.
10: What if it was a really cool name?
12: Like, well, to find cool.
10: Oh, I don't know. Something you found cool.
12: I mean, I get maybe like a Murray, you know, like a hyphenated last name. That's as far as I'll go.
10: What if you married another Murray and you went with the hyphenation, like Nicole Murray Murray?
12: Kind of epic, no?
10: 6 minutes in front of the hour.
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4: ABC News, I'm Sherry Preston. Hackers may have hit the FBI and made off with information on current agents as well as those who wanted to become agents. The hack coming and appears through the Bureau's job site. President Trump says U.S. and Iranian officials met Tuesday on the sidelines of the U.N. despite threats by Trump to the U.N. General Assembly that he may annihilate the country if a deal isn't reached soon. With the midterms now less than 6 weeks away, a lot more in the GOP are talking about it.
5: More Republicans are calling for an end to the war, including Ohio Senator John Husted, who's in a re-election fight, saying the war needs to come to an end as quickly as possible so that we can lower gas prices. Diesel prices nationally have soared above $6.50 a gallon. Texas, Wisconsin, and Kentucky seeing the biggest spike from a year ago.
4: ABC's Lana Moise, the parents of Nolan Wells not giving up. They say they will announce their next step after a Mississippi grand jury failed to bring any charges in the death of their 18-year-old son. This is ABC News. Just a few weeks before the midterm elections, the fight over Missouri's new GOP-friendly congressional map is headed back to the Supreme Court for a third time. Its use this year has already been blocked twice. There's a fight over AI between two of the world's biggest companies.
6: Amazon has now blocked Meta's Muse AI agent technology from using its platform, saying it violates the company's terms of service. More than simple chatbots, AI agents can go out and execute on tasks. Muse is marketed as a tool for helping organize your calendar, sort through emails, even do online shopping. Many online businesses like Amazon rely on digital advertising and sponsored listings to make money. If humans are removed from the online shopping process, so is the ad revenue they generate. Mike Dabosky, ABC News.
4: There are new lawsuits over a roller coaster. They say the X2 coaster at Six Flags Magic Mountain in California has left dozens of people suffering from brain injuries. I'm Sherry Preston, ABC News.
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9: Good morning.
10: Good morning.
11: Good morning.
12: Greet the day, smile, and say,
13: good morning.
9: Good morning.
10: Wowza. Just like that, the Wednesday shows up.
11: That's right. Here we go. Peak of the week. It's all downhill to the weekend from here.
10: Good morning, Doug Lear. How are you?
11: It's fall. It's officially autumn.
10: Yeah,
11: I feel good.
10: What did somebody say? There was a meme out there that said, like, Tums or something should have put out a, like, pumpkin spice version and called it autumnals. Good morning to Dog Tom.
9: Oh, man, I got to follow that.
10: I know.
9: Come on, man.
10: Will you do it?
9: What up? Hey, it's
13: Uh-oh.
9: Oh, the peak of the week is actually Monday because everything's downhill from there. But we'll go with that, okay? But it's Whiplash Wednesday because we're confused on which Monday to focus on, the one prior
10: did
9: or
10: you,
9: the next one.
10: Did you say Whiplash Wednesday?
13: You're the
9: did.
13: One.
9: Uh-oh.
13: You
9: did it.
13: Only one confused. Here is you, and ladies and gentlemen, boys and girls, the newest member of the KFTRO Morning Crew is Austin Erickson. His job is to crack the whip.
14: Oh boy, don't give me that power.
10: Yeah,
14: it comes with
10: pressure.
14: Great responsibility.
10: Yeah,
13: it is.
9: It's
13: pressure.
9: Like a hazing thing we do here with new members of the crew.
14: Yeah, I thought I would. Yeah, is this... This isn't a college dorm room or something.
13: Well,
9: some people might think it is.
10: You know, this is the only fun in our day, so let us have it, will you?
13: That's all we got.
9: Once a week, Wednesday, that's it. Once a week we do this, you know.
14: Or every day you focus on Monday, you know.
9: Of course, you know, you got to be consistent, you know.
10: Yeah. For, like, the last 3 years that I've been here.
9: And as Mr. Lear has said,
13: what?
9: Time and again.
13: What?
9: I'd rather go to work on Monday than look for work on Monday.
13: You know?
10: There's something to be said for that.
13: Again, I think we know all of our bosses are still sleeping. I explained to Austin at 4:15 a.m., you know, quite frankly, Austin, we just got to show up. If we can show up, that's like half the battle.
10: You
14: and
10: know,
14: I said, don't admit to our bosses that the bar is that low.
13: They're sleeping.
10: You know what I've always do? Here we are in radio, and why are we all like actually showered and cleaned up? Why are we not coming in our jammers and our hair is all askew?
14: So
10: I mean,
14: you don't get mad at
10: that.
14: Me.
13: Yeah, right. I mean, you wanted
14: you can smell me, and then that'll be the end of that.
10: Oh, that's why you're in that room. Okay, I get it.
9: The other hard thing to convince people of is that I think we will all agree these are the best hours.
10: I think so.
9: Does it get out early? You know, you
10: yep.
9: have the rest of the day.
10: If
9: you don't mind getting up early, you get used to it. I don't even need an alarm anymore.
10: And I do, but that's the whole thing. I mean, the hardest part of our job is getting up early.
13: Yeah.
10: Right.
9: Yeah. But once
14: and
9: you're
14: not,
9: up.
10: What's that?
9: Once
10: and,
9: you're up. Yeah.
14: And not saying something dumb because of the lack of sleep.
10: Yeah,
13: no,
10: there's
13: that's
10: that.
13: Okay.
10: There's
13: we encourage that.
10: That. Yeah, because we need to make fun.
13: Right.
10: So
9: both
13: right.
9: of our
13: yeah.
9: listeners won't catch it.
14: Does that count
10: sleeping.
14: Us?
9: Yeah, well,
13: that does count us, Austin. It does. Well, ladies and gentlemen, boys and girls, it is Wednesday. It is the 23rd of September. It's 5:06. You're listening to the KFTRO Morning Crew. She's Robbie Daniels. I'm Doug Lear. That's Two Tall Tom Szymanski in the KFTRO Weather Cave. We've got Sarah Heinrich, Jack Michaels, Nate Kona's back from the Honor Flight, and Austin Erickson with your KFGO News.
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14: 5:06, mostly clear in Fargo, Moorhead, and 51 degrees. I'm Austin Erickson with KFGO News. More than 8 months after Renee Good was shot and killed by an ICE officer in Minneapolis, her mother takes her family's call for accountability to Congress. Donna Ganger says the issue crosses political lines.
15: I voted for President Trump under the impression that these agents were here to protect the citizens of the United States, innocents like our family, and the others here against terrorists. Certainly not to accuse those of us here of being terrorists and take precious lives.
14: Ganger says her family includes people with different political views, but they're united in calling for accountability and changes in how federal officers are held responsible. ACLU Minnesota and Detroit Lakes parents sued the school district and four school board members over its ban on rainbow stickers and flags in classrooms. The nonprofit argues they violated the First Amendment rights of teachers and said the policy was passed after not being on the school board's agenda, giving the community no opportunity to object. Some school members say the policy is necessary because the district needs to be neutral on what could be seen as political statements. Clay County Attorney Brian Melton defends his decision to pull his office out of the local specialty courts as he seeks re-election against challenger Amber Gustafson. Melton, who served as county attorney for 20 years, said on KFGO's Afternoons Live, "The drug court program has lost its focus on accountability and allows repeat offenders to slide without real consequences." He says the system is no longer working as intended.
16: This is not working as the way it's going. We're basically a daycare, and we're just putting people in and having 10, 12, 15 violations and then claiming that there's no recidivism, but yet they're reoffending every single time. They're going out and buying new drugs and no accountability for that, and it just isn't working.
14: Melton says his office will reevaluate participating in drug veterans and DWI courts in 2027 if stricter standards are restored, and of course, if he is reelected. It's 5:09. This is KFGO News.
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18: 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And certificates from Icewind Brewing, OK Tire, and West Main Pizza. 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
14: A Crookston home care service is accused of failing to perform timely background checks for employees who have contact with clients. The state's Department of Human Services has ordered Independent Plus to pay a $600 fine for 3 background study violations. The department says checks on 3 employees hired between 2011 and 2014 weren't conducted until August and September of this year. The positions allowed unsupervised direct contact with people served by the program. Independent Plus has the right to appeal and have a hearing. A skyway from the parking ramp to Hector International Airport Terminal opens. Airport Authority Chairman Rick Berg says this will make catching flights safer and people won't have to brave the weather.
19: We strongly believe that a strong, growing airport drives the business community. So, I mean, that was part of it, is really how do we make this allow, how do we make it convenient for customers.
14: Airport officials say more than 600,000 people fly in and out of the Fargo Airport every year. Skyway and parking ramp construction has a combined cost of $47 million. Now to weather. 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Now for the first time on a Whiplash Wednesday, let's go to the Weather Cave where Two Tall Tom's forecast.
9: Yes, indeed. Looks, like we have some chances for rain moving on in as we look forward in the forecast. Our next weather system coming on in from the south will bring that chance coming up. 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So it looks like for the rest of the day, we're looking at mostly cloudy conditions, and there will be chances for showers coming in, a slight chance later on today with a high temperature right around 67 degrees. Wind will be picking up out of the south, southeast, anywhere from around 15 to 35, so kind of windy out there. Tonight, windy conditions with scattered showers, maybe an isolated thunder shower. Overnight low temperature dropping down to about 56, and tomorrow's high temperature should make it up to about 68 degrees. And we're looking at a chance for showers in the morning, mainly on the Minnesota side, but by and large, it should just be a mostly cloudy day. And temperatures warming up after we move forward. Next chance for rain coming in Friday and Friday night. Right now, we have 61 degrees at the KFGO Weather Cave.
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0: Good morning. It's 5:14. It's your morning crew. It's Doug and Robbie back at it. Into the Wednesday already.
1: That's right.
0: This week, once again, seeming to fly by.
1: Is it good?
0: I think so.
1: Good. Yeah. First full day of fall.
0: Here it is.
1: Autumn. Mm-hmm. I did notice, and again, I mean, I think it's no shock or surprise that with the drought that we've had, like, the leaves and everything started changing early.
0: Yeah.
1: And it's not as beautiful and spectacular.
0: And if we get cold at night,
1: Yeah. But
0: and then we get these windy days.
1: Yeah.
0: Say goodbye.
1: Right.
0: I mean, leaf peeking is going to be in the curbs and in the...
1: I know.
0: And in the streets now.
1: But I just love that.
0: I do too.
1: You know, when we were in Valley City on Monday and going down the Cheyenne Valley, to me, that's one of my favorite places to see the colors.
0: Well, even when we talked to the gal from Savaca in the marketplace coming up this weekend down at Fort Ransom, down there in the fall, holy smokes, is that pretty.
1: Yeah, absolutely. I did, I will tell you that, was it last year or the before, I went to Maplewood State Park for the, and there's like a hike up to this top of this hill, and that was beautiful.
0: Super cool.
1: Very much so.
0: Yeah. There's a lot to Maplewood State Park that people don't realize.
1: Right.
0: It's a pretty good drive through it.
1: Yeah. No, absolutely. Yeah. And fun hikes that take you up onto some beautiful lookouts.
0: We always try to do one up to Itasca
1: every
0: year. And there is, even if you search it out, and I've shared it a couple of times on the blogs at KFGO.com, but there's even a, the state of Minnesota, they do like a fall colors finder.
1: Right.
0: And they kind of tell you where it's at, you know, is it 50%, 60%, that kind of thing.
1: We should get a winter, Tom, a winter color finder. Like, where's the most white? Where's the...
2: As I've said, in the winter, brown and gray are my favorite colors.
1: Brown and gray. So UPS and...
2: I'm a big fan of UPS, you know, the Cleveland Browns home uniforms, you know. You know, and gray.
1: And,
2: you know,
1: and gray.
2: Yeah.
1: Why gray?
2: Because it's not white. That means it's not snow.
1: Oh.
2: Anything that's not snow, I'm happy with.
1: Can you look up at the sky in the wintertime and see the beautiful blue sky and the sunshine and forget that it's winter?
2: No, because I'm inside all the time. If I had a skylight, I might do it, but...
0: Yeah, he just looks out, and he doesn't look down. He just looks up.
2: Yeah, it's my house arrest season.
0: He just looks up when he looks out the window.
1: Because I can do that when I'm, like, walking in the summertime. I can look at the sky. I mean, when you see the sky, you can forget that you're in town. When you can see the beautiful blue sky and the sunshine in the wintertime, you could... The sky is blue, and the sun is yellow, whether you're in Arizona or Moorhead, Tom.
2: Well, yeah, I know that's a given fact, unless we have smoke and haze up there.
0: Or a cloudy day.
2: Yeah.
1: Right, or a cloudy day.
2: Yeah.
1: So in the wintertime, like, summer could be a state of mind, Tom.
2: Yes. Don't get me wrong, winter is a state of mind. don't take
0: you
2: me down
0: what?
2: That road.
0: I've always said drunk is a state of mind, too.
1: Okay.
2: Yep.
1: You mentioned smoke and haze. What happened to it? Did all the fires, like, magically go out like that?
0: Yeah, Canada got all the rain. We didn't.
1: Oh, did they?
0: I don't know. It sounded good.
2: Do you miss it?
1: Yeah. I do. I love the color.
0: You know what? Here, hold this flag.
1: Why?
0: Here's the BS flag. You don't love the smoke and
2: haze. Actually, Robbie, I do know people who like that stuff.
0: I want to know who. I want names so I can call them up and say, you guys are crazy.
2: I know a golfer,
1: pick me,
2: friend of mine, that says it saves him money on cigarettes.
1: Well, there you go.
2: He can breathe the smoke in the air.
0: I think he's joking.
1: It's just like on a windy day. For some reason, people don't take their dogs for walks on windy days, and I don't mind. I don't mind walking in the wind. I don't mind it at all.
2: I don't mind golfing in the wind.
1: Right, because there's fewer people out there, right, Tom?
2: Well, yeah. Plus, it's more of a challenge then.
1: Right,
2: you can really test yourself against the elements.
1: Yep,
2: you got to put yourself against the elements.
1: That's right.
2: Man versus nature.
0: I don't think it's necessarily the pooch that they're having an issue with. It's hard for some people to turn around and come back into the wind.
2: Oh. Yeah, but it's such great cardiovascular
0: exercise. Absolutely.
1: I love
2: it. Lean into it.
0: I complain every time.
1: Yep.
0: Yeah.
1: Well, here we go. 5:19 Wednesday morning. The KFGO Morning Crew. Robbie Daniels, Doug Lear, Too Tall Tom Szymanski. It's time for your question of the day.
0: All right. We want to know what minor inconveniences can ruin your day. Some examples, if you spill your drink.
1: Oh.
0: Spill your coffee on your nice white shirt that you finally dared to wear.
1: Oh.
0: Minor inconveniences.
2: Ruins your whole day? Is that what
0: they're... Well, some will let it happen. Otherwise, some will be like, okay, fine. Don't let it ruin your whole day. But there are those minor inconveniences that maybe just irritate you for a brief moment.
1: Okay.
0: And you're like, I can't believe I did that. I find for me, if one starts, then it's like dominoes.
1: Oh, does it?
0: Yeah.
1: Oh.
0: Dumb little things will happen.
1: It seldom happens at the same day, but once a month I'll forget to put water in my coffee pot before I go to bed.
0: Mm.
1: And in the morning I just wake up in automatic. I just go, I got to twist a button.
0: Sure.
1: I twist a button and I've got it timed out. I start up my computer and I come back and the first cup is ready.
0: Yeah.
1: And I'll come back and there's nothing in it. I'll go, doh!
0: Yeah.
2: Well, it's not as bad as forgetting to put the cup there when you start your coffee.
0: Yeah, I've done that a time or two. Mm-hmm.
1: There's that.
0: Mm-hmm.
1: And sometimes, again, probably once a month, here at work, when I'm making the coffee, there's a button to push. And I'll dump out the holder. I'll rinse it out. I'll get the coffee in the filter. I'll get it jammed in there, get my cup ready. And I'll forget to hit the button, and I'll come back. Because it takes like 8 minutes to brew the full batch.
0: It's a big batch.
1: Right.
2: 8 minutes of your life you can't have back.
1: Right? Yep. Mm. Yep. So coffee is the common theme for me.
0: Oh, is it? Okay.
1: On not hitting the button, not pouring water in it the night before to get the question of the day, kind of get the juices flowing.
0: There you go.
1: A little bit.
0: We've already got one that came in. Sunday morning, waking up, realizing I got to go to work on Monday.
1: Oh, Rod.
0: Oh, boy.
2: Come on, man. What's wrong with people?
1: Rod.
0: You'd like that.
1: Rod.
2: I think it's waking up Friday and realizing you got 3 days till Monday.
1: 72 hours till you get paid again.
2: Yep.
1: Right. No, and again, as we've tried to remind people, it's better to go to work in the middle of the night than to go look for a job in the middle of the night.
2: Mm-hmm.
1: So waking up on Sunday morning, realizing that you have.

0: of the day. What minor inconvenience can ruin your day? Our Adventure RV text club is open right now at 35270.
1: All right, our song of the day from Mike and the Mechanics back in 1988 in the living years. It was in September of 2004 that they called it the Strat Pack Live in Concert. It was held at Wembley Arena in London, marking the 50th anniversary of the Fender Stratocaster guitar. Ronnie Wood, Joe Walsh, Brian May, David Gilmour, many other were there because they are prominent players of the Fender Stratocaster.
0: Sure,
1: okay, sure.
0: Yeah.
1: Mike Rutherford was one of those who performed on that day. He wrote The Living Years with a Scottish songwriter, B.A. Robertson. Now, Mike Rutherford, who was the bass player, later played with Genesis.
0: I remember that.
1: Yeah, yeah. He formed Mike and the Mechanics as a side project using Paul Carrack. Paul Young also. Paul Carrack sings the lead on this song. Mm. This garnered a Grammy nomination for Song of the Year, but lost to The Wind Beneath My Wings.
0: Oh.
1: Mike and the Mechanics in the Living Years. It is your Morning Crew Song of the Day.

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8: I haven't said anything yet.
9: Good morning.
8: Good morning.
9: Ooh, smarty party over there, Doug.
10: What's going on?
9: You know, I control the microphone over here.
8: Yeah.
9: So be careful.
8: So have you gotten calls saying control it? More often.
9: You should see the text messages that fly in, question of the day. What minor inconvenience can ruin your day?
8: Mine is just how some people write or speak.
9: Ooh.
8: And that's a big one in my job, but it's just personal things that I have issues with. Like when people use terms that other people don't use, like in normal conversation. I can't tell you how much many times I've read something and they say fatality crash. And I was like, well, it's deadly. Like, no one uses the term fatality unless they're talking about Mortal Kombat.
9: Oh. I guess I never realized that.
8: Or somebody that says individuals instead of people. Like, I don't, you know, it's just weird quirks that I have.
9: Mm-hmm.
8: Yeah. And then, I don't know, probably some people have issues with the same things I do, but weird stuff like that. I was going to say, when you play slow music for the song of the day, and I want to rock, but no,
9: we have to gently wake our listeners up.
8: Yeah.
9: That's how we do this.
10: We don't want to wake up the chickens, just the people.
9: Just
10: let the chickens sleep.
9: That's right.
10: Let the chickens sleep. Okay? But
8: aren't they supposed to wake us up?
10: Well,
9: no, there's that.
10: Not in town. We don't want it to work that way.
9: No.
10: We want to wake up the chickens.
9: Yeah, there you go.
8: So that they do our bingo at Big Iron?
10: There you go.
9: Yeah.
10: See?
9: Perfect.
10: See? Nicely done. Here's Austin with your KFGO News.
8: 5:30, 151 degrees and mostly clear in Fargo, Moorhead. This is KFGO News. North Dakota officials say a wastewater facility isn't to blame for the red water in the Goose River near Caledonia in Trail County. The Department of Environmental Quality says low water flow, high heat, and a buildup of organic matter depleted the river's oxygen, causing the red tint. The department advises against drinking or swimming in the water and says a good rain is needed to clear up the river. The state will continue monitoring the Goose and Red Rivers. Sussman County drivers will see an increased police presence on the roads on Friday. The Highway Patrol, Jamestown Police, and deputies will do a sobriety checkpoint and extra saturation patrols State leaders report nearly 30% of the 74 traffic deaths in North Dakota this year involved alcohol. With homecoming events and the stock car stampede this weekend, law enforcement reminds drivers every crash is preventable, so always plan for a sober ride. Voters will decide whether it will be harder to change the North Dakota Constitution in November. The issue came up at the Greater North Dakota Chamber Policy Summit in Bismarck. Measure 1 requires at least 60% of voters to approve future constitutional ballot measures. Supporter and North Dakota Speaker of the House Robin Wise says the state's 50% vote threshold has led to the state's constitution being amended more than 150 times. President of the League of Women Voters of North Dakota, Kathy Tweeten, opposes the measure. She says raising the threshold will make it harder for voters to change the constitution through the ballot process. The 60% requirement would apply only to constitutional measures, not measures that change state law. Election Day is 6 weeks away. That means several Minnesota school districts will soon learn whether a ballot question will provide key funding. Scott Kroonquist with the Association of Metropolitan School Districts says there are typically fewer referenda on the ballot during even-year elections.
1: You know, we have some high-profile races like the U.S. Senate and governor's race, and our districts know that that just provides a real challenging environment because it's hard for them to break through all the political noise and campaign ads and get their message out.
8: Kroonquist says 9 of the 49 schools in the association have referenda on the November 3rd ballot. It's 534. 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
8: More construction begins in Fargo. 8th Street North is closed between Main and NP Avenues to repair a railroad crossing. It's set to reopen tomorrow. Eastbound 5th Avenue South is closed between 14th and 15th Street South for underground utility work. The road is expected to reopen in 3 days. Chuck E. Cheese is returning, opening a new adventure world in West Fargo. The new location focuses heavily on active play, featuring large play structures, slides, and an LED floor designed to keep kids engaged. Safety remains a top priority with a security system in place, ensuring children only leave with the adults who brought them. Director of Field Training Ricky Morris says the space is built for exploration, delivering the type of adventure parents want for their kids. The grand opening is set for October 7th. 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
12: Yeah, we're looking at a mostly cloudy day today. The wind will crank up. There's a slight chance that a couple of afternoon showers could sneak in. High 67. Southeast wind 15 to 35 with tonight, featuring gusty wind as well. Southeast 15 to 35. Areas of showers and scattered thunder showers. Not going to rain everywhere, but there's a chance that we could get some. And that will taper off later on tonight down to 58. And tomorrow, a partly to mostly cloudy day, breezy 71. South-southeast winds at 12 to 26. If there are any leftover showers for tomorrow, it'd be in the morning and mainly on the Minnesota side in Lakes Country, but they should end if they do exist at all. And then Friday, mostly cloudy and breezy, low 57, high 70 with shower chances moving in Friday night and continuing on Saturday. Not going to rain everywhere again, but the chances there that some places could get some rainfall during that time slot. Mostly cloudy otherwise and breezy Saturday, low 56, high 67, and partly sunny 74 as we look into Sunday. Right now, though, we do have a mainly clear sky, 51 at the KFGO Weather Cave.
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9: Good morning. 5:37, the morning crew. It's Doug and Robbie back at it. Hey, coming up 6:40, Josh Swanson heard it here.
10: That's right.
9: Hear what he's got to say about the Bison in their last couple of games.
10: Talking Bison with Swan. Coming up at 7:40, that's when we're joined by Vern Newman from Matt's Automotive. And if you've got a question for Vern, here's kind of just a little inside baseball. Is if you text your question in right now to 35270, you'll be first in line. We'll hold on to that question. So you're getting your Cheerios ready, sipping your coffee, driving down the road. Just text your question in right now to 35270. Then we'll hold on to that, and then we'll ask Vern. That's coming up at 7:40 a.m.
9: Well, and especially because we don't want anybody texting in driving. So
10: right.
9: When Vern's on at 7:40 and you want to get that question answered, text us now.
10: Yeah. Do that. Okay, and speaking of right now, too tall Tom Szymanski. Our question of the day. What's a minor inconvenience that can ruin your day?
12: Walking into work and seeing you here.
10: Well, I thought that was the fix, man. I thought that was like, you're having a bad day. Cat doesn't want to talk to you.
9: Tom walks in. Oh, great.
10: Snow and ice. If there's snow and ice in a blizzard.
12: Well, that's so obvious because I could mention snow and ice, but that would be the obvious.
10: And then
12: one.
10: You walk into the warm, comfy confines of KFGO, and there's little Dougie with the weather in hand, fresh coffee.
12: Better yet, now that I'm at the point now when there's snow and ice, how about if I just stay home and talk to you on the phone?
10: It's not the same.
12: But we have that connection.
10: Will you video call me?
12: We have that connection.
10: Would you video call me?
9: FaceTime him.
12: FaceTime you, yeah.
9: Yeah, there you go.
12: I'd send you a selfie. Oh, I don't do those. No. I'd have to learn how, but I'll send you somebody can take a picture of me. I'll call it a selfie.
10: I think I'm going to change, you know, like how on your phone, like pictures pop up, like when people call. I'm going to change your picture, Tom, to Tiny Tim.
9: Ooh, you can do that. You know?
12: Ooh,
10: right.
12: Yeah. You can Photoshop me. That would be an honor, though.
10: Right.
9: Long, straggly hair, huh?
12: That would be an honor.
10: Be an honor for Tiny Tim.
12: Well, you know, this is more of a major thing. The car breaks down on the way to work. That would be, that's not a minor
9: thing. That'll definitely ruin your day, though.
10: Yeah.
12: You're on the way to work, and all of a sudden you pop a flat tire, or the car just breaks down. And it's like, I've had it happen once in my 46 years of doing this, but that was a real pain in the, you know what?
10: It is.
9: I'm knocking on wood.
12: Yeah. How about just, for me, a couple more, just forgetting where I put things. Like, where did I put my keys? Where did I put the remote? Where did I put my phone?
10: Right. Mm.
12: That's why I have a landline. I'd rather have a landline, because you always know where that is. It's on the wall.
10: Take it with you.
9: And then you use your landline to call your phone to find out where you put your phone.
12: I have done that. How about when you're signing into a computer and you're getting ready to do things? Oh, time for a system update.
10: Oh!
12: Just hang on.
9: Yeah.
12: Don't shut it down. Just hang in there.
10: Right.
12: Wait about the 6, 7, 8 minutes. It'll be done.
10: Yeah, that's when you wish you smoked.
12: There are so many. But one more I'll just say. If you ever call for customer service somewhere, you get in the phone loop.
9: Yeah.
12: Please press 1 for this.
9: Yeah.
12: Please hold your. We promise you, we'll get to you as soon. Your call is very important to us.
10: It's
12: not important. It's more of a pain in the rear to them.
9: Then you put it on speakerphone and start cooking dinner.
12: Right. And once the oven is cooked, your entire dinner. Oh, somebody's there finally.
10: Right.
9: Yeah.
10: Supper's ready, and now they actually want to talk to you.
12: That's my short list.
10: Yeah.
12: So there you go.
10: Right. What about you, Remedy?
9: Well, you know, Tom brings up a good point about computers and stuff. We've got a couple of computer programs here when they lock up and you got to restart and restart and restart. There's been a time or two it's taken me probably a good hour to do something that should take me maybe 10 minutes.
10: Yeah.
9: And then you're like, I just have to get up and walk away from the computer. I'm going to put my foot through it.
12: Or you sign in to work on a computer here, and the email, verify it's you.
9: Yeah, that happens quite a bit, too. Yeah, absolutely. Which I get, because, you know,
12: yeah,
9: we got to make
12: it,
9: sure. But still. And then if somebody's like, I know you're having a bad day or whatever at work or wherever, but if somebody is rude to you for absolutely zero reason,
10: that
9: doesn't necessarily ruin my day, but it puts me into one of those moods.
10: Yeah.
9: You know what I mean? And you have to really work hard to not let it ruin your day because it's on them, not you.
10: Yep, for sure.
9: You know?
10: Yep.
9: So.
10: Yep. We got text message in from BJ down in Wahpeton forgetting to plug in the phone the night before.
9: Mm-hmm. And then you don't have a charger in your car.
10: Right.
9: Or at work.
10: There's times I can flip the script on that.
9: Yeah.
10: Like when my printer doesn't work.
9: Yeah.
10: I go, great, now I won't be printing anything. Or if my phone
9: there
10: is
9: you
10: dead,
9: go.
10: Hey,
9: there
10: looks
9: you
10: like
9: go.
10: I won't be calling anybody today.
9: There you go.
12: Yeah.
9: That's called good attitude.
10: Yeah.
9: That's called glass half full.
10: Right.
9: Yeah. Right. Surprising.
10: For Dougie Downer?
9: Dougie Downer when it comes to the Minnesota Vikings.
10: Dougie Downer. Yeah, so lots of keep those text messages coming in to 35270, our KFTR Morning Crew question today. A minor inconvenience that can ruin your day. Robbie, do you ever like wake up and get ready to go and you can't find your keys?
9: No, because they're always in my bag. So, and I know I got to pick up the bag. So they're always in my bag. Because, you know, it's the world of key fobs.
10: Yeah.
9: You don't need that key fob for anything else but your vehicle.
10: Right.
9: So I just leave it in the bag.
10: Yeah.
9: So, but there are mornings when all those little minor things can happen. Like Tom had said earlier, you forget to put the cup under the Keurig.
10: Oh,
9: and now you can't leave it. You got to clean it up.
10: Right.
12: How about the cat throws up?
9: Yeah, I don't have a cat, but I've been there
12: with the dog. The dog throws up.
9: The dog has done that, and you get up, and it's dark, and you're walking down the hall, and you step in it.
12: Slip in it, yeah.
9: Yeah, that'll put you in a bad mood.
10: Yeah, there's lots of those little things. I always have, like, a cup of tea in the morning.
9: Yeah.
10: And about once a month, when I'm opening it up, I'll, kind of tear the bag just a little bit, and I just put it in my cup, and next thing you know, you got tea.
9: You get the leaves. The leaves.
10: Yeah. It's like having coffee grounds in your coffee.
9: Yeah.
10: Which coffee grounds in my coffee, I'm okay with.
9: Are you?
12: You have to chew on them?
10: Yep. Well, that doesn't bother me.
9: And usually the coffee grounds go to the bottom. Tea leaves will float.
10: Right.
9: Yeah.
10: But the tea leaves, ick.
9: Mm.
10: Yeah. The Camp Show Morning Crew, Robbie Daniels, Too Tall Tom Szymanski, the Minnesota Twins, playing for pride. They've been eliminated from the playoffs. We've got an early look at your KFTO sports coming up next.
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10: KF Show time, 5:45 with an early look at your KF Show sports. I woke up this morning to the news that the Minnesota Wild have signed general manager Bill Guerin to a multi-year contract extension.
9: Wow.
10: And I'm loving that. I think if there's a front office in Minnesota that I seem to be rather happy with, it's the Minnesota Wild. I mean, they locked up their head coach, John Hines, with an extension just a week before. And Bill Guerin is the guy that signed Kirill Kaprizov to an 8-year contract extension. Bill Guerin is the guy that brought Quinn Hughes to the Minnesota Wild. You know, so hoping we can keep, you know, Quinn Hughes.
9: Yeah.
10: And the other side of it, though, is that the Wild have made the playoffs 12 out of the last 14 seasons, but only one time have they advanced past the second round.
9: But do we put that on Bill Guerin or somewhere else?
10: Right. Yeah, exactly. But it's nice to have that consistency in the front office for the Minnesota Wild. Meanwhile, the Minnesota Twins taking on San Francisco. And I don't know about you, Robbie, but when we're into September and the Twins are no longer in the playoffs picture,
9: do you care anymore?
10: It really doesn't. it doesn't. You know, I don't care if the Dodgers are going to win the World Series
9: again.
10: I just kind of go, I guess it's almost like the Twins have been eliminated.
9: Yeah.
10: But what we do say is, could a young Walker Jenkins keep showing Twins fans that there is a bright future?
16: First pitch is blasted high in the air to right field for Walker Jenkins. And in honor of Dwayne Kuiper, it's out of here. First pitch homer for Walker Jenkins up onto Levi's Landing. And the count, or the score, I should say, is now 3-1 Minnesota.
9: Well, you know, good
10: right.
9: for them.
10: Exactly. You know, a young guy like Walker Jenkins giving Twins fans hope. Taj Bradley on the mound. He struck out 6 batters, including his 200th strikeout of the season, so a nice outing for Taj Bradley. Twins beat San Francisco by a score of 3-2. It's a day game on 740 The Fan this afternoon at 2 o'clock. Connor Prelip taking the mound for the Minnesota Twins. Let's head over to the scoreboard. Busy night in high school volleyball. Alexandria sweeps Moorhead. Jalen Miller had 27 assists for the Spuds in that 3-0 loss. West Fargo took him 5 sets to beat Red River. The Packers, Reagan Lauritsen, 34 digs on the night. Davies wins in 4 sets over North. Leighton Johnson had 38 assists for the Eagles. Cheyenne sweeps Shanley 3-0. Peyton Saxland had 14 kills for the Mustangs. Valley City wins over Oak Grove in four sets. Molly Welsh led the Grovers with 13 kills. Grand Forks Central defeats Grafton. Kindred and Mayport CG, they went 1, 2, 3, 4 sets, and Kindred defeats Mayport CG. Benson County over Drayton. Hatton Northwood defeats North Star. Langdon Area Munich defeats Four Winds. North Prairie over Minnewaukan. Warren, Climax, Bagley, Minoman, Park Christian, Roseau, Badger, all winners. We learned yesterday, NDSU will induct 7 individuals and 2 teams into the 54th annual Bison Athletic Hall of Fame ceremony. That's coming up a week from Friday on October 2nd. Included in the list, the 1985 and 1986 Division II National Football Championship teams.
9: As well they should be.
10: Yeah.
9: Because we've been talking about them for how long?
10: Yeah, for 40 years.
9: Right.
10: For 40 years. You know, one of the guys behind the scenes that has been so instrumental in the success of Bison football, strength and condition coach Jim Kramer, will be
9: nice.
10: A Hall of Famer.
9: Very nice.
10: Quarterback Steve Walker going into the Hall of Fame. Baseball pitcher Neil Wagner, also women's basketball star. She was originally from Langdon. Katie Lorenz Johnson will be in the Hall of Fame. So just congratulations.
9: That's
10: to
9: sweet.
10: All
9: very
10: of them.
9: Nice.
10: Again, setting the table today, Twins in San Francisco on 7:40. The Fan, that's at 2 o'clock. The Minnesota Wild are playing preseason hockey at Dallas on KFGO tonight. That's right, preseason Minnesota Wild hockey playing at Dallas right here on KFGO. 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
9: Good morning. We want you to know this. Take a listen to this.
10: Tom loves country music.
12: Torturing me?
9: Yep. No, I'm not. You might like this. This song has now officially knocked Mariah Carey's song off of the charts. She has made Billboard history. It's now the longest leading number one song on the Hot 100 with 23 weeks. So no more for Mariah Carey, All I Want for Christmas.
12: Thank goodness. So you're going to promise me you're not going to play it at all this winter?
9: Oh, no, I didn't say that.
12: Oh, please, come on.
9: No, I'm not going to do that.
12: Well, But between the two songs, I think they both stink, but, you know.
10: Well, that's what I was going to try to say, Tom. Which would you rather not hear, Mariah Carey's All I Want for Christmas or country music?
9: Ella Langley's Choosing Texas. It's a great song, and it's even crossed over to, like, the top 40 radio play.
10: I've never heard it before.
9: Haven't you?
10: New?
9: Well, I've sort of played it here.
10: Well,
12: so you're asking me if I'd rather be shot or stabbed?
10: Would you rather be kicked or punched?
12: Oh, my goodness. You know, I
9: guess what's going to be the song of the day tomorrow?
12: you know, like, you know, like you say, you control my mic. I control the, I control what I hear in here, so I can just mute it.
9: I'm
12: muted while it's playing.
9: Dead silence.
12: Yeah.
9: In the cave.
12: The cave will be silent for the whatever amount of minutes that song plays.
10: First, there's
12: Thanks for the warning, though.
10: Lots of music critics today. We got Austin hacking on us. Tom hacking on us.
12: Oh man.
10: Well, you know what?
12: I should do a haiku about
10: it's
12: Mariah Carey.
10: It's 5:52.
9: Well, she's off. She's off the charts now.
12: She should be off somewhere else, too. She's off totally, maybe. Totally off the listening list anywhere. But anyway, I digress. What do you want to know now? The haiku?
10: Yeah, I mean...
12: Well, it's a different topic, but that's okay.
10: Oh, okay. That's okay.
12: Here we go!
10: Uh-oh.
12: Leaf-raking psychos are geared up for the season. Let them blow around!
10: The people?
12: Well, them too. I don't care.
10: Leaf-raking psychos?
12: The leaf-raking psychos.
10: Sucked up into a typhoon?
12: I've already seen some leaf-rakers out there. I'm like, come on, people.
9: Well, they're just trying to get their exercise.
12: Oh, well, just go for a walk.
10: With a rake.
12: With
10: across
12: the
10: lawn.
12: Well, use the rake as a crane. Oh. Or as a cane, I should say.
10: A cane.
12: And just kind of, you know, go for a walk. I have never raked leaves. My lawn turns out just fine every year.
10: Right. I mean,
12: they contain nutrients.
10: You know, I can't remember the last time I combed my hair, and it looks fine every day.
12: Right.
10: So, you know, I mean, right?
12: Yeah. And I kind of think it's hilarious when my leaves blow across the road. Somebody else who just...
9: Yeah, they're not happy with you.
12: I'm about as happy as I am when their dog does something to my yard when I walk
9: that.
12: By.
9: There's
12: so
9: that.
12: There you go.
10: There's
12: so
10: that too.
12: One good turn deserves another.
10: That's right. That's right.
12: So,
10: that's
12: are you? That could be a question of the day. So, are you a leaf raking psycho,
10: or are you just a psycho?
12: Or just a psycho?
9: What kind of psycho are you?
10: Yeah.
12: Well, there are different kinds. I know.
10: Yeah.
12: We got to break it down here. That's what we do.
10: That's what we're
12: on
10: here
12: the
10: for.
12: Morning show.
10: That's
12: here.
10: Right.
12: We seek and we discover
10: at no cost to you.
12: No, it's free. It's free on air radio, and that's what we are. We're a public service station.
10: You get what you pay for.
12: Yeah, you do. Okay. Mm-hmm. Well, you can judge how much this weather forecast is worth as I read it along here and tell everybody that there are chances for rain coming in. Now we're entering into the time window here where rain probably for the farmers isn't such a good thing. We're entering the harvest, or we have been in the harvest in some cases, and the rain probably is not something that a lot of us are looking forward to, but there will be chances for showers moving in. There's a slight chance this afternoon, a disturbance coming up in the southwest moving our way. I think the better chances will be out to the west, and then we move into tonight, better chances west and north. But we do have still areas of showers and scattered thundershowers that will be prowling the prairies during the nighttime tonight. But later on, from west to east, there will be a tapering off process as well, so that by the time we get into tomorrow morning, if there are any showers left over, they would be mainly in Lakes Country and eastward. Tonight's low 58. Still that southeast wind, 15 to 35. Tomorrow, the wind will be backing down just a few miles per hour, south-southeast at 12 to 26, partly to mostly cloudy, and a high right around 71. Then Friday, plenty of clouds hanging around still. Look for a low of 57 and a high near 70. And then the next chance for rain moves in Friday night and Saturday. Breezy chance for showers, mostly cloudy, low 56, high near 67. With Sunday looking partly sunny and about 74 to wrap up the weekend. Not nearly as cold this morning as it was yesterday morning. We have a lot of 50s on the board in the south, upper 40s to lower 50s up north, and clouds here and there and moving northward from South Dakota. We have a southeast wind at 12, 52, Moorhead 53 at the airport, and 51 at the KFGO Weather Cave.
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4: Good morning. Coming up at 6 o'clock, why the ACLU and parents sue the Detroit Lakes School District. Clay County Attorney Brian Melton defends pulling his office out of drug veterans and DWI courts. And the new Skyway at Hector International Airport opens. Good news for those trying to get to the parking ramp to the terminal in winter. All that and more coming up at 6 o'clock.
10: Thank you very much, Austin. KFGO time, 5:57. Good morning.
22: With your Ag News, I'm Farm and Ranch Director Sarah Heinrich. Online tools and calculators are available for producers considering their enrollment and election options in this year's agriculture risk coverage or price loss coverage sign-up. Rod Bain with USDA has that story.
0: This year's acreage and crop enrollment at election for USDA's agricultural risk coverage and price loss coverage is now taking place through December 11th. But Agriculture Undersecretary for Farm Production and Conservation Richard Fordyce, what if eligible growers have questions? Say,
5: farmer goes into the FSA office, says, what program should I put my corn in? What program should I put my soybeans in? We really can't advise producers on what program, what crops should be enrolled in.
0: One resource the undersecretary recommends is various online tools and calculators available to assist growers in determining what program to enroll in.
5: Your land grant university website, they're going to have some analysis on what crops would be best suited in which programs, given the information that's known today. A calculator that you can run scenarios based on what crop you have and which program would be probably the most beneficial to enroll in.
0: I'm Rod Bain reporting for the U.S. Department of Agriculture in Washington, D.C.
22: China's exports of sustainable aviation fuel have surged in 2026 as producers capitalize on growing overseas demand for low-carbon aviation fuels. Chinese customs data shows exports of bioaviation kerosene were valued at nearly $217 million in July, up about 16% from January, according to China data. Monthly shipments have fluctuated considerably. However, as producers navigate changing demand and export conditions, China has expanded its ability to serve overseas markets after approving sustainable aviation fuel export quotas for several producers. The growth comes as China expands production of fuels made from renewable feedstocks such as used cooking oil. A recent study published in Frontiers said sustainable aviation fuel is expected to become an increasingly important part of China's aviation emissions reduction strategy. It's National Farm Safety and Health Week. Dan Neenan of the National Education Center for Agricultural Safety discusses the purpose of National Farm Safety and Health Week, the oldest continuous presidential proclamation.
6: FDR signed the first National Farm Safety and Health Proclamation way back in 1944, and it's always been the third week in September ever since then. Agriculture is one of the most dangerous industries in the United States, and the family farm is exempt from OSHA rules. So we're looking at getting the message out to the farming and to the rural community about what they can do to keep themselves safe. We're not looking at pushing regulations or anything like that. We just want to get the message out there about how they can farm safer.
22: Once again, that's Dan Neenan of the National Education Center for Agricultural Safety. 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
23: ABC News, I'm Sherry Preston. The FBI now trying to figure out if a hacking group that claims to have stolen data on thousands of agents is telling the truth. The group called Shiny Hunters reportedly cracked the Bureau's job site and posted what it says is a sample of data on thousands of people. A day after President Trump spoke to the world from the UN, he will offer a rare greeting for China's president, welcoming Xi Jinping on the tarmac later today in Washington. War with Iran, a key part of the president's speech at the UN. ABC's Mary Bruce.
24: Part of this speech seems to be an effort by the president to try to convince global leaders who we know are weary of this war, who are feeling the global economic impacts of this, try to convince them that this will end soon, that a deal could be coming. And we heard the president return to that familiar tactic, threatening Iran to make a deal or else.
23: But with no end in sight, gas prices today are averaging $4.49 a gallon nationwide. This is ABC News. The nephew who told the world that Dolly Parton had died is now accused of threatening her estate. ABC's Hannah Batab reports on what's been happening.
25: Brian Seaver, speaking to ABC News overnight, confirms he's been fired from his job as head of security for Dolly's properties. And now the company Dolly set up to protect her legacy is suing him, requesting a restraining order. According to court documents first obtained by the New York Times, People, and TMZ, the lawsuit claims Seaver began making threats before Dolly died, with Seaver allegedly threatening to destroy the entire brand unless he was paid money. But overnight, Seaver fiercely denying those accusations.
23: A six-year-old girl from China has set a new women's world record by solving Rubik's Cubes at an average pace of just over 4 seconds per cube. Wearing a red hairband with a bow, Lian Yunzi looked serious as her little fingers moved quickly during the competition in Wuhan. She smiled proudly and clapped her hands after one attempt took her only 3.5 seconds. Sherry Preston, ABC News.
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10: 603 into the KFGO News Center. Austin Erickson on duty on your Wednesday morning, or morning crew question of the day. What minor inconvenience can ruin your day? And I'm curious, Austin, because you typically start off your day with a soda. Is it a Dr. Pepper?
4: Some days after 24 cans of something, I just like need something different.
10: Do you need to have it like a specific temperature? Like if you typically have it cold, does it bother you if it's like too warm?
4: I mean, I don't leave it in room temperature, but no, I guess I can leave it and then come back to it.
10: Cause I don't like when my, if
9: warm
10: my,
9: pop.
10: If something adjusts my refrigerator in my office, and my pop is just a little bit warmer than it should be. Don't want it.
9: Well,
10: I don't.
9: And I think too, when you buy pops from convenience stores, they're not cranking those coolers up very much. No. And I hate it when you buy like a bottle of pop and it's not cold.
10: Yeah, but especially like, okay, and this is, you know, first world problems here.
9: Of course.
10: But in a plastic soda bottle, you need it even colder.
9: Mm-hmm.
10: You know, the cans might be cold, but then the plastic one, that's not cold enough for me.
4: Right. There's actually a song called First World Problems, and it's like, I had to buy something I didn't even need just so I could qualify for free shipping on Amazon.
10: Yep, we can relate. Here's Austin with your KFGO News.
4: 604, 51 degrees, mostly cloudy. This is KFGO News. A Minneapolis woman who recorded the deadly shooting of Alex Pretty tells Congress what she saw in the moments before federal agents opened fire. Stella Carlson says Pretty's final actions were focused on helping someone else.
13: I watched him turn away from the scene of agents and lean down to help someone who had been brutally knocked down, leading to his very last words, "Are you okay?" With his back facing them, I watched Alex be taken to the ground with a swarm of masked agents on top of him.
4: Democratic lawmakers organized the gathering, and it wasn't an official congressional hearing. ACLU Minnesota and Detroit Lakes parents sued the school district and four school board members over the ban on rainbow stickers and flags in classrooms. The nonprofit argues they violated the First Amendment rights of teachers, and the policy was passed after not being on the school board's agenda, giving the community no opportunity to object. Some school board members say the policy is necessary because the district needs to be neutral on what could be seen as political statements. Clay County Attorney Brian Melton defends his decision to pull his office out of specialty courts as he seeks re-election against former Judge Amber Gustafson. Melton, who served as county attorney for 20 years, said on Afternoons Live, "The drug court program has lost its focus on accountability and allows repeat offenders to slide without real consequences."
26: This is not working as the way it's going. We're basically a daycare, and we're just putting people in and having 10, 12, 15 violations and then claiming that there's no recidivism, but yet they're reoffending every single time they're going out and buying new drugs, and no accountability for that, and it just isn't working.
4: Melton says his office will reevaluate participating in drug veterans and DWI courts in 2027. It's 6:06. This is KFGO News.
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4: A Crookston Home Care Service is accused of failing to perform timely background checks for employees who have contact with clients. The state's Department of Human Services has ordered Independence Plus to pay a $600 fine for three background study violations. The department says checks on three employees hired between 2011 and 2014 weren't done until this year. The positions allowed unsupervised direct contact with people served by the program. Independence Plus has the right to an appeal. The skyway from the parking ramp to the Hector International Airport terminal opens. Airport Authority Chairman Rick Berg says this will make catching flights safer and people won't have to brave the weather.
16: We strongly believe that a strong, growing airport drives the business community. So, I mean, that was part of it, is really how do we make this a wow? How do we make it convenient for customers?
4: Airport officials say more than 600,000 people fly in and out of the Fargo airport every year. Skyway and parking ramp construction has a combined cost of $47 million. To weather, the DeWalt Fall Tool Sale is going on through September 30th at Acme Tools with savings throughout the store. 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Now to the Weather Cave with your forecast from Too Tall Tom.
12: Yeah, we're looking pretty good here with the weather here. Temperatures are expected to be pretty close to average as we look down the road, with the end of the weekend featuring just a little bit of a warm-up and a couple of rain chances in between. First such chance arrives sometime today, mostly cloudy sky. The clouds have already rolled on in, and we'll have a slight chance for afternoon showers. The radar right now doesn't show anything near us. You have to go all the way down into parts of central and east central South Dakota for that. But we'll have that slight chance for that to occur here later on today. 67 the high. Southeasterlies at 15 to 35, so the wind will continue to crank up. Windy tonight, areas of showers and scattered thunder showers tapering off later on. As we dip down to 58, the wind southeast 15 to 35. And tomorrow, partly to mostly cloudy and breezy, 71. South-southeast wind at 12 to about 26 miles per hour. With Friday looking mostly cloudy and breezy, low 57, high 70. Next chance for rain after that comes in Friday night. And Saturday, mostly cloudy, breezy, maybe some showers coming in during that time slot. 56 the low, 67 the high. I don't look for either one of these rain events to be anything major. It could be, maybe a couple tenths here and there. And then Sunday, partly sunny at about 74 for the daytime high. Right now, clouds have moved on in within the last hour. That wind continues to be gusty out of the southeast at times. And we have 54 in Moorhead, 52 at the airport, 51 at the KFGO Weather Cave.
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20: Minnesota families are tired from all the challenges over the past few years. Tired of politics as usual. Politicians in St. Paul ignore big problems. And now those same elected officials claim to have the solution. Rob Kupak is one of those politicians. This is what he said about fraud from taxpayer-funded programs.
21: Is somebody gaming the system? Of course somebody is.
0: But I do not think that it is this huge, widespread fraud.
20: Local prosecutors estimated the fraud to be as high as $9 billion. But Rob Kupek looked the other way. He voted against solutions like requiring state agencies to publish plans to combat waste, fraud, and abuse. He even opposed holding accountable the state officials who failed us despite evidence that fraud totaled billions of dollars. But now it's campaign season, and Kupek is claiming otherwise. Let's get Minnesota back on track, and that starts with opposing Rob Kupek in November. This independent expenditure is paid for by ProJobs Majority. It is not coordinated with or approved by any candidate, nor is any candidate responsible for it.
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24: 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Agriculture is one of the most dangerous industries in the United States, and the family farm is exempt from OSHA rules. 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We're not looking at pushing regulations or anything like that. 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
10: 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Good morning, Bones.
28: Top of the morning on a. Is it?
10: Yep, it is.
28: What
10: it
28: day is,
10: is
28: it?
10: It
28: what
10: is.
28: Day is it?
10: Mike.
28: Did that? that's coming back, huh? That was big when it hit, and now it obviously must be impacted because. Marketers are wise, so it's coming back.
9: It's coming back because they're using it for a Wednesday night NFL football game promotion.
28: There's always a little angle there.
29: Of course.
9: Yes.
29: Of course.
9: There's some, sportscaster dudes in a little office.
28: That's where it is.
9: That's where it's back.
29: Jack, I just got to say this, and sometimes we joke a lot on this show because we want to make people laugh, but yesterday on 740 The Fan... you had a young man on, the backup quarterback from Mayville State, Aiden Markison, I believe.
28: Yes.
29: And he went on the field after Matt Donovan went down. You handled the interview. I was basically almost crying when I'm hearing this guy say, well, Matt would want us to go on and play and win.
28: Yeah, I wanted to get Dallas Corral, our producer. Dallas said he's friends with the backup quarterback there, knows him, and said, I wonder, would you like to maybe get him on? I said, yeah, that would be good because you know, we're all praying and hoping and hopefully go funding and following, you know, the recovery for Matt. And that's good. And then my other thought was, okay, the other part of that are the teammates. And what do you do as an athlete and a human being just trying to focus on, you know, school and football and winning games? Where's that balance? Aiden came on. Aiden Borup, young man. Aiden Borup West, he played for. And, thank you. He was really well-spoken. And talked about, you know, it's a quarterback competition. He's a senior. So when Matt transferred over, and immediately now you're trying to beat each other out for the spot. And then, you know, Matt got the starting role and he said, yep, then we're just all in one big room together. And now we're thoughts of that. They're moving on because that's what Matt would want him to do. And that Frontier Conference. Man alive! I mean, that you think the Red Hawks schedule is fanned out?
29: They put a few miles on.
28: They're in Glendale, Arizona this weekend, taking on Arizona Christian. Mayville State is, and they you know Haver has a team in that conference. Haver, Montana.
9: You know, I was listening to your sportscast in the 5 o'clock hour yesterday on KFGO, and I heard you talking with that young man, and then I heard you say they're going to Arizona. I'm like. I guess these smaller schools, they travel like that, too.
28: Right. Yeah. Right. So good for the funding, arm-raising, they're flying.
9: Yeah.
28: Otherwise, could you imagine? It'd be like, all right, who's all driving? We're taking 7 cars, you know.
9: Right.
28: Wait a minute. So, yeah, they're taking off, like, probably tomorrow and get a thing out. But kind of neat for that for them to also experience those trips. Mm-hmm. Yeah. Mm-hmm. You know, I mean, when I was in JUCO ball, we had one trip to Arizona. That was kind of fun.
9: Yeah.
28: Went and played South Mountain Community College in Phoenix, Arizona. And I remember flying over there when I was 18, 17, whatever. I'm like, does everybody own a pool in this city?
9: Well, like, you're in Arizona.
28: There's a pool in every backyard. They must be rich. The Twins were in the Bay Area last night, taking on the San Francisco Giants.
1: Still talking, even though the night likely is over. Walker Jenkins out to right and deep, and that ball's gone. A line drive missile from Walker Jenkins, his fourth, his third on the road trip, and the Twins lead by 2.
28: Twins get her done. That's a good thing. Not bad that I do that. I wish I had Red Hawks baseball I was still doing, but now that I don't, I can take in some more Twins baseball, and that was a nice win. So Keyshaw tripled, Brooks Lee had a base hit, and then you heard the Walker Jenkins home run right there. So it's good. Taj Bradley picked up the victory, struck out 6 batters over 6 innings, allowing just 3 hits. And Jeff Hoffman from Hoffman Turner Overdrive. Jeff Hoffman allowed 1 run of the night. He is, and correct me if I'm wrong, Doug, because you are the assistant.
29: Assistant to the junior
28: sports
29: director. To
28: the junior
29: director.
28: Traveling secretary.
29: Right. Mm-hmm.
28: I believe he is the 15th, Kinsey, 15th twin to have a save this year.
2: Whoa.
29: That's either good or bad.
28: Normally, normally you have like one closer and maybe a couple other guys pick up a save along the way. Twins, I think he's the 15th twin to have a save.
29: As opposed to back in the day when Mariano Rivera would have 55.
28: Right, he'd
29: Yankees
28: just come in and save
29: saves,
28: them all. Yeah. He'd get them all. The two teams will wrap up the series, rubber game today. Tune in on 740 The Fan. Heard you talk about Bill Guerin. Yeah, the Wild inking him up to a multi-year contract extension. And it is good to have a solidified front office. You know, if you have that going on, your coach, your GM, those are always go hand in hand. And then you superstars are inked up to contracts. This is part of the whole thing that makes things tick. So Guerin, multi-year contract extension for the Minnesota Wild. They're in the preseason kind of mode right now, but eventually they will start their season as well. Getting ready for the Kyler Murray second start of the year coming up on Sunday. One thing Kevin O'Connell talking yesterday knows that those Buccaneers at 0-2, they'll be ready.
2: You know, we know they're going to be motivated. They're, you know, obviously having a home game where they are at this early point in the season. But at the same time, you expect them to, they're really, you know, Todd does a great job defensively. They've got Baker and a bunch of weapons on offense. And they're, you know, they're coordinated by Zach Robinson, who I know really well. And he's going to have a great scheme and have answers for some of the things that we've put on tape. So we're going to have to play, you know, maybe our best game yet to go down there and get a win. It's going to be hot. It's going to be unique circumstances. But as I tell our guys every week, whatever it is, we're going to get on the plane, we're going to go, and we're going to compete.
28: Yeah, so that's what they're going
29: to
28: do.
29: I appreciated the passion that Derek Hanson brought to the conversation on the noon show
28: with
29: yesterday.
28: The Murray about, and the Wentz.
29: About the choice of, yeah. of going with Murray. Well, after Kevin O'Connell had gone on the record saying that it's just about winning the game.
28: It's about the stats. It's about the whole thing on that. Yeah, and I brought up.

0: I get it. The Riders didn't play well, but he's ready to go, and he's the starter. He should have, you know. So, and
1: to me, that's the argument. What I've done is football to me is different because you have 17 regular season games.
0: Yeah.
1: Every single game means much more
0: magnified
1: than it does in baseball. You know, in baseball, if you're the starting first baseman and you get injured and you miss, you go on the 10-day deal.
0: Someone comes in.
1: And even if they hit three home runs, you put that guy back at first base because it's a 162-game regular season.
0: Whereas there's how many stories out there of, you know what, they never got their start, they never got their action back. Yeah,
1: yeah.
0: But it is the argument. That's what we brought up yesterday that got Derek going. That you know, because I always went to, okay, well, win is big for me. You know, if your starter got injured midway or three quarters of the way through the season, and the backup came in and got a win, played well. Next week got a win, played well. Next week really played well and got a win, played well. And now your starter 4 weeks later comes back, and goes, "I'm healthy," and you're like, "Yeah, but
2: guess what?
0: Guess what? Your backup is kind of, we got to ride this train until we can."
2: You know, and I think that's part of being a team.
0: Yeah.
2: You know what
0: yeah.
2: I mean? That's the whole thing, because that's the goal, to
1: but
2: win
1: don't,
2: games.
1: It's different, Jack, if you're a quarterback or a left guard.
0: Yeah, very much so. It is a feel. And these are what coaches get paid to make. These are the decisions that coaches, or in baseball, managers, get paid to make those decisions.
1: And this could, I mean, for Kevin O'Connell, he makes the wrong choice at quarterback.
0: No.
1: This could be a job-ending decision.
0: Yeah. None of us here want Murray to, well, unless you're an anti-Viking fan, want Murray to go fall flat on his face to prove a point that they should have kept Carson in there.
1: Right. We want to win.
0: Yeah, right. The big picture is a W, but that's what the discussion was yesterday on the Jack Michael Show. Again, it can get heated, and
1: yeah,
0: it's because there's passion. Yeah, you're right. This is kind of a large marge there for Connor to go out there and perform. And the other factor is, not the whole game is not dependent on the quarterback. There are two other schemes involved.
2: There's that.
0: Defense and special teams.
2: Yeah.
0: You know, so, yeah, it's a little fun. You mentioned the college football there, Mayville State at Arizona Christian this week. And the Bison have an open week. They used to call that a bye week, but when I do that, and coaches, a lot of them call it open weeks, because bye connotates like, well, see you later. They're still working out.
2: Sure.
0: So I use the term open week. You know, it's an open week.
2: It's good.
0: Not that they're not still practicing and working. They're just open week. Then
2: I
0: they get
2: say
0: homecoming.
2: They don't have a game.
0: Yeah. Another way to put it.
2: So get
0: if you show, I'm sure people come out and tailgate anyway. What the heck? Go ahead.
2: The
0: give it a shot.
2: Common fan over here.
0: The Dragons are hosting Duluth. Boy, it'd be a nice one if MSU can get it Saturday at noon. Cobbers are at Gustavus Adolphus. The Gophers play at 10 p.m. at night, Husky Stadium in Seattle. And UND is on the road, first conference game at Indiana State. So, we'll see how that game plays in a few. Lots of volleyball yesterday. Fargo Davies 3-1 over North. Alexandria blanks Moorhead in straight sets. West Fargo a 5-setter with Red River 3-2. The Packers get it. And Reagan Lawrence, and I heard Doug say 34 digs.
3: Can you dig it? Can you dig it?
1: Yes.
3: Can you dig it?
0: Anyway.
1: Reagan,
0: it's very,
1: yes,
0: very rare when I get a Warriors movie sound I can put in there. Roofs! Cheyenne 3-0 over Shanley. I watched that movie probably before I was allowed to. You know what I mean?
1: Yeah.
0: What a concept, though. You got to bop your way back. That's back when gangs, it was just old school. You fisticuffed.
1: The good old days.
0: The good old
1: of
0: days
1: gang
0: of
1: fights.
0: Just using your fist to settle an argument.
1: Yeah. Before we got into brass knuckles and nunchucks.
0: Right, before any other weapons were involved. Yeah. That's just old school. Cool. You called it, you had to bop your way, you got to, you know. Yeah.
1: Jack's endorsing the old school game.
0: The kicker in that movie, The Warriors, was the FM late night DJ, the lady with the soothed tone. Hey, Buffers, seems like the Warriors lost out to the baseball Furies last night. It's like they may have had a late-night disc jockey in New York. Kind of almost doing play-by-play of the gang fighting that's going on, yeah. Boy, movies were great in the late 70s and
1: 80s. You could do that.
0: Yeah, that would be, hey, Buffers. Lisbon over Central Cairns 3-1 last night. It was EGF over DGF 3-0. Breckenridge, sorry, Robbie Falls to Frazee 3-0 yesterday. Perham 3-0. You know, Chris Coast's daughter, Cameron, she, I think, surpassed, I'm going to get, if this is wrong, somebody tell you, I think 1,000 assists, or, you know, she's putting up the big numbers there. She's a

0: She's a
1: Magic Johnson numbers
0: senior at that Perham. Cameron Coast is 3-0 Perham over Holly. Winemere Lidgewood 3-1 over Enderlin. Big night for Sue Heidkamp last night.
1: Made lasagna or what?
2: Welcome, Joel. Home.
0: Jet lag from Scotland, was able to find a couple of digs.
1: Washed his socks.
0: Maple River 3-2 over Sargent County. Valley City 3-1 over Oak Grove. Northern Cascade gets a win last night at Thompson 3-1 over Hillsborough. Kindred 3-1 over Mayport CG. So there was Tuesday nights are always big. You know, you got Fargo Force hockey coming up this weekend against the Waterloo Blackhawks. We got some volleyball coming up tomorrow. Get out there. The Bison and North Dakota both are at home. The Dragons are on the road. So, that's a little, you know, Robbie, you talk about, you know, football being in open week or not play. Now, if you haven't been to a volleyball game over at, the Benson Bunker, and as a man that used to do PA for Bison volleyball,
3: yeah.
0: It is a great environment. Bob Roars now does that.
3: It's in
0: by the
3: Benson
0: way.
3: Bunker.
0: Yeah, the heavy up.
3: Old school.
0: I would never, and I'm sure they won't. I would never leave the Benson Bunker Fieldhouse if I'm NDSU
3: right.
0: volleyball. It is a massive home court event.
3: Is.
0: If they get a lead in there, Katie bar the door because it's a small, intimate environment, and it gets loud, and they pump it up, and you get a team that's on a rally and going, oh, it's you just want to leave if you're the visitors.
3: That's cool.
0: So, yeah.
1: And I think
0: yeah.
1: they do the same thing at Valley City State for, I might be mistaken,
0: the
2: old Gratian Gym, yeah. which is like a mausoleum, but you've got that home court advantage.
0: Exactly. And it's as nice as the Shield Center and the
3: right?
0: track
3: sure.
0: Is.
3: Sure.
0: Yeah. If you're a volleyballer, you stay in that old.
3: I think the last time I was in that, I watched the Rocky Horror Picture Show.
0: I thought you were going to say you sound like a Bachman Turner Overdrive concert.
3: No.
0: We used to have to practice indoors when I was at NDSU for baseball if we couldn't get outside. You try taking ground balls off a wood floor.
3: Yeah.
0: There's a little skip involved. Boy, I don't know how many times I just got thumped in the leg on hard ground balls on that floor.
3: Yeah. Interesting.
0: That's because we could have the BSA, but we would have tripped over shot puts that were laying around the outside of the truck.
3: Think of the history, though, that's in that building.
0: If you could just do a DNA test or spread Luminol or whatever it is forensics. Yes.
1: Don't.
0: The story those walls could tell.
1: Big terrible John. Idea.
3: I mean, everything from sports to concerts to movies to
2: FFA convention.
3: There
2: used
3: you
2: to be
3: go.
0: You name it.
3: Everything.
0: Here's a piece of wheat from the 1700s.
3: They've taken full advantage of that building.
2: They sure have.
0: Yeah. We'll talk to you guys next hour.
3: All right. Thank you, Jack.
2: 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North Dakota's waterfall season for residents opening up on Saturday. 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You need to get that certification taken care of as well. So get some of that administrative stuff taken care of before you get to the weekend and go, oops, I forgot to. There is more Outdoors news, blogs, and podcasts. 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
3: Hey, you guys, starting on Monday, Dairy Queen is launching a Halloween-themed Spellbound series.
2: Dairy Queen is?
3: Uh-huh.
2: Oh.
3: Uh-huh, so we'll have a new blizzard. It's the Enchanted Oreo Blizzard.
2: An enchanted Oreo.
3: Mm-hmm, mm-hmm.
2: How's that different than an Oreo?
3: Well, it's got Oreo cookies, a sweet ube-flavored base, have no clue what that is, and an enchanted purple shimmer.
5: Is it hexed by a witch?
3: Maybe.
2: Then I don't want it.
3: Depends on who serves it.
2: You can have mine, Austin.
3: Yeah. Then there's the Bubble Brew DQ Sparkler. That's with blood orange and lemonade drink.
2: No, I don't want blood in my drink.
3: It's blood orange. Have you ever had a blood orange before? They're very tasty. They're just a reddish orange. Okay. And then, if you like things hot, the ghost pepper sauce.
2: No.
3: Blazing dip with fiery, bold, smoky pepper heat for all those delicious. Yeah, to dip your...
2: In your blizzard?
3: No, you guys. Pay attention. Your chicken.
5: I only have two synapses firing at this point.
3: It's a dip. Oh. You know, like a sauce, a side,
2: a dip
3: you know,
2: a
3: dipper, dipper, dipper.
5: That makes me ask, who put the dip in the dip to dip to dip?
3: There you
1: put
3: go.
1: The bop and the bop you up.
3: There you go.
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5: It's 6:32, 51 degrees, mostly cloudy in Fargo-Moorhead. This is KFGO News. Minnesota law enforcement agencies are getting their first comprehensive statewide guidelines for investigating sexual assaults. The Bureau of Criminal Apprehension will unveil the Minnesota Guide to Sexual Assault Investigations this afternoon. The guide is designed to provide consistent victim-centered practices for agencies statewide. Drivers in Stutsman County will see an increased police presence on the roads this Friday. The Highway Patrol, Jamestown Police, and deputies will conduct sobriety checkpoints and extra saturation patrols. State leaders report nearly 30% of the 74 traffic deaths in North Dakota this year involved alcohol. With homecoming events and the stock car stampede this weekend, law enforcement reminds drivers every drunk driving death is preventable, so always plan for a sober ride. Governor Tim Walz says he accepts responsibility for not doing more to stop fraud in state programs. Speaking at the Minnesota Star Tribune's North Star Summit, Walz said he should have pushed state agencies harder as warning signs emerged. The governor acknowledges fraud has tainted his record, but points to free school meals, the child tax credit, and paid family and medical leave as accomplishments he hopes will endure. Walz also ruled out running for public office again. North Dakota officials say a wastewater facility isn't to blame for the red water in the Goose River near Caledonia and Trail County. The Department of Environmental Quality says low water flow, high heat, and a buildup of organic matter depleted the river's oxygen, causing a red tint. The department advises against drinking or swimming in the water and says a good rain is needed to clear up the river. The state will continue monitoring the Goose and Red Rivers. It's 6:34. This is KFGO News.
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5: Voters will decide whether it should be harder to change the North Dakota Constitution in November. The issue came up at the Greater North Dakota Chamber Policy Summit in Bismarck. Measure 1 requires at least 60% of voters to approve future constitutional ballot measures. Supporter and North Dakota Speaker of the House Robin Weiss says the state's 50% vote threshold has led to the state's constitution being amended more than 150 times. President of the League of Women Voters of North Dakota, Kathy Tweeden, opposes the measure, saying raising the threshold would make it harder for voters to change the constitution through the ballot process. The 60% requirement would apply only to constitutional measures, not measures that change state law. Election day is 6 weeks away, and meaning several Minnesota school districts will soon learn whether a ballot question will provide funding. Scott Kroonquist with the Association of Metropolitan School Districts says there are typically fewer referenda on the ballot during even-year elections.
8: You know, we have some high-profile races like the U.S. Senate and governor's race, and our districts know that that just provides a real challenging environment because it's hard for them to break through all the political noise and campaign ads and get their message out.
5: Kroonquist says 9 of the 49 schools in the association have referenda on the November 3rd ballot. More construction begins in Fargo. 8th Street North is closed between Main and NP Avenues to repair a railroad crossing. It's set to reopen tomorrow. Eastbound 5th Avenue South is closed between 14th and 15th Streets South for underground utility work. The road is expected to reopen in 3 days. Now to weather. 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Now let's get your forecast from Tutaw Tom in the Weather Cave.
9: All right, well, we're starting off the day. We had clear sky, but the clouds have rolled on in, and for the most part, they're going to be around today. Might be some brief periods of sun, but more clouds than not. The wind will also ramp up out of the southeast to 15 to 35 as time goes by, and locally we have a slight chance for afternoon showers. Better chances as you go to the west. High temperature close to 67. Overnight tonight, the wind hangs in there, southeast 15 to 35. There will be areas of showers. Not going to rain everywhere, but there will be areas of them. Along with that, a couple of scattered thunder showers can't be ruled out. The activity as a whole should taper off later on tonight and press eastward down to 58. And if there is any early morning shower or two left over, it would be in Lakes Country, but it'll end quickly. Otherwise, a partly to mostly cloudy, breezy day tomorrow with a high near 71. South-southeast winds at 12 to 26. Next rain chance comes in for very late Friday and also into the first part of the weekend. Details about that and more coming up soon with the Cave Call. Right now, southeast winds at 14. It is 52 in Moorhead, 53 at the airport. Currently 52 at the KFGO Weather Cave.
2: Thank you very much, Tutaw Tom. 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The road construction update this hour is brought to you by Meats by John and Wayne, featuring barbecued ribs on special every Wednesday. Yeah, that's while supplies last at Meats by John and Wayne in Fargo. Hey, heads up, 5th Avenue South road closure beginning today. 5th Avenue South closed to through traffic. That's between 15th Street South and 14th Street South. Expected to be in place for about 3 days. 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
3: Good morning, 641. It's your morning crew. It's Doug, it's Robbie, and it's our friend Josh Swanson. Good morning, Swanee.
16: Hey, guys. How great is it to be a Bison sitting here 4-0 heading
3: Holy
16: into the bye week?
2: How many other 4-0 teams are there in the FBS, Swan?
16: There is one, the Southern Cal Trojans. USC is the only other team in FBS that's 4-0 along with NDSU.
3: All right. So what do you say, though? Because you read through the social media posts and everybody's like, oh, fluff teams, baby teams, blah, blah, blah, let them play in a real team. You know, what do you think of that?
16: Yeah, I think UND and SDSU fans need to find something better to do. I mean, they're playing Stetson and, you know, Sisters of the Poor, Benedictine School and all that, while NDSU is going on the road to Air Force, playing a 9:30 kick at Sacramento State, is playing a Jacksonville State team who was one of the favorites for Conference USA. So you know, with three of those wins coming against good football teams. And that's the thing. Coach Polisek referenced it during his press conference yesterday. The scores might not necessarily speak to it, but I think you're seeing why, especially that Air Force and Sac State game. NDSU built big early leads, but these FBS teams all have guys that can hurt you, and they don't quit. And the quarterback play, what I've noticed is the quarterback play as a whole is a lot better in the FBS. Sacramento State had a kid who could really throw the ball. They had a couple of playmakers at receiver and tight end.
3: Mm-hmm.
16: And the same with Air Force. They had some guys too. And the fact NDSU to that, the other point, Robbie, I would say to those haters out there who love taking shots at NDSU's 4-0 start, NDSU's outscoring their opponents an average of 35-12. And that's impressive. At FCS, that's impressive. That's the kind of number we were used to in the FCS. And here we are playing in the FBS and doing that. So, 4-0 in the conversation for the college football playoff and getting votes in the AP top 25. If you'd have told any Bison fan that heading into the, not just the season, but when they announced the move to FBS, I think they would have told you were crazy, but here we are.
3: Did you, well, last week when we watched the game, obviously it was a late one again. Did you notice the shocked look or perplexed look on the face of that coach from Sac State?
16: I love that, Robbie. It's like you're channeling your inner Swanee there, because I said that when we were watching the game, they kept doing cutaways to their head coach who if folks didn't know, he actually used to be MC Hammer's choreographer. Hat tip to Jeff Kolpak for that dynamite nugget.
3: Wow.
16: But yeah, they kept showing him. He just looked befuddled.
3: He was.
16: He looked like he had no clue what was going on. And that was early in the game. That was after Darius Givens' fumble return. What a dynamite effort play by the Code Green defense. That is such a good observation, though, Robbie, because how many times have we ever seen that where they show cutaways of a coach on a sideline and he looks like he has no idea of the NDSU
3: train? There was even a slight shake of his head, like, what's happening?
16: What kind of hell did we walk into playing this team from Fargo?
2: Josh Watson is the host of Heard It Here on our Big Brother station, 740 The Fan, Saturday mornings at 8 a.m. And I'd encourage you, because you're going to get everything from his take on the Fargo Dome internet to the hot mess that UNLV is. Are you having a bye week this Saturday, Swan? And part of that question comes into, is this the perfect setup for NDSU, a bye week before Wyoming?
16: I think it is. And I am having a bye week. Doug, one of the things, you know, as I get older, I told someone here, you know, I'm well past the days of a young man where I'm able to stay up after midnight or even make it to bar close. And when I stayed up for the game until one against Sac State, I think I told my dad on Sunday when we were having lunches, I could not remember the last time I was up that late when it didn't involve, you know, waking up to a crying baby or a dog that had to go outside. So I will definitely be taking the bye week. And yeah, what a perfect scenario for NDSU, talking to Derek Lang over there at Athletics. He's a good friend, and talking to him on the phone earlier this week. I think he told me he pulled into his driveway at 7:10 in the morning when they got back. So they got back, you know, sometime Sunday, 6:30 in the morning, and you know, we're having our team and our staff pulling in at 7 a.m. So for them, and the players too, I mean, even though, and I wonder if we're not seeing part of that in the second half where the team has kind of trailed off, and the team's never going to use that as an excuse, but that's really hard to do. I mean, just think as a fan, you're sitting there watching the game getting tired. These guys are having to go out there, compete in back-to-back weeks that late at night. So I think the bye week is comes at a perfect time for our players and our coaches to be able to catch their breaths heading into conference. I mean, we have one conference game against Air Force, but with that Wyoming game and some late night trips out to the West Coast for them to get some rest and recovery. And the team, to piggyback real quick on that, the team's incredibly healthy. I mean, heading into the meat of your conference schedule in October, there's really no injuries of note where guys have been lost for the year, at least that we know of. So team's also really, really healthy as far as we know, which is fantastic.
2: When your team is 4-0, you have to look hard to try to find, you know, places where you might not be happy. So on the other side of that, are there places where you'd like to see improvements on a 4-0 Bison team going into the next game against Wyoming?
16: Yeah, I think everyone would like to see us run the ball better. I mean, Nathan Hayes has been outstanding. Miles Money Mitchell has been so explosive at running back. Clark and Pooney have been really good there too. They're together. They're putting up combined running the football, you know, buck 60 a game, but approximately. But yeah, in the second half, when you need to salt away those games with a 3-4 score lead, I think what you'd like to see is the offense to be able to string together more first downs, even if they're not scoring and coming away with points, not getting the three and outs. So yeah, I would really like to see us, especially short yardage situations. That's been a bit, and I don't want to be negative. The team's been fantastic,
17: right?
16: You know, getting out to such big leads. Nathan Hayes has been outstanding. Jackson Williams in that receiving game and receiving core has been better than we could have really expected. But yeah, Doug, I'd like to see us run the ball a little bit better.
2: Josh Swanson, the host of Heard It Here, on his bye week this weekend. Check out the podcast on 740 The Fan. 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
16: Hey, it's 6:40 in the morning, Doug. I'm coming in hotter and stronger than the Fargo Dome Wi-Fi.
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9: What do you want?
2: Well, I was listening to Two Tall Tom's terribly topical tidbits at 11:10 with It Takes Two. And one of the things that I learned, Tom, because we've talked about, or maybe I'd forgotten, your friend, Stephen King, legitimate friend, that was that he had made such a generous donation. He owned a radio station and made a generous donation to the Red Cross.
9: I was very surprised and quite pleased with that. He did. He made I'll just tell you, $50,000 donation at that time, 1990. That was a sizable donation anyway.
2: Yeah, it's a sizable donation today.
9: It was. Yeah, he did when he found out that my ex-wife worked there. So he went over there a couple days after and made a sizable donation. How about that?
2: Well, I mean, not to go behind the scenes, Tom, but like, do you guys keep in touch? Do you and Stephen King, do you exchange text messages? Or because he was a huge fan. He knew who Two Tall Tom Szymanski was, if you haven't heard the story. But so, I mean, have you guys kept in touch over the years, Tom?
9: No, he found himself very competitive with Tiny Tim, so he just basically didn't want to interrupt that flow, you know.
2: I see.
9: I mean, have you ever seen Tiny Tim and Stephen King in the same room?
2: Well, Stephen King is alive and Tiny Tim is not.
9: Well,
2: so
9: you're not supposed to say that. No.
2: Oh, okay.
9: No, truthfully, we have not stayed in touch. Although years and years after that, I would say up as much as 10 years after that meeting and that encounter, I did work at his radio station doing the weather for them. So his wife, Tabitha, signed my checks.
2: Huh.
1: Did he still own that radio station?
9: No.
1: Do you know? Oh,
9: no.
1: Okay.
9: Many years ago, he sold it to someone else. So
1: that is cool.
9: Basically,
1: though.
9: Just focusing on his writing right now.
1: Right. Right. No doubt.
9: Yeah. Very cool.
1: And here you are.
9: Here I am. Yes. No, you're stuck with me. Although, you know, I will tell you that I don't think Stephen King has ever had a book compiled full of haikus.
1: Yet.
3: Yeah. You really need to put one together and send it to him.
9: Can you imagine, like, scary haikus, the kind of writing he does? Like, you know, mystery horror haikus. I think those would be very interesting. Kind of like a handbook, you know?
1: Right, right. Mm. Never thought of that.
9: Coming to a bookstore near you someday. We'll see. Or not. Okay, well, today, I doubt if we're going to see that much sun in a lot of spots. Now, I'm not saying it's not going to happen for a while from time to time, but a lot of cloud cover has moved from the south to the north, so we're going to probably, for the most part, remain in that today. I have a slight chance for showers this afternoon. We'll see. High near 67, southeast wind 15 to 35. There are some sprinkles or very light rain showers right now across parts of northeastern, eastern, and down through southeastern South Dakota. Moving northward, will they hold together? Are they even reaching the ground now? Hard to say, but right now I'd probably be willing to bet that not many of them are. Overnight tonight, windy, areas of showers, maybe a few embedded thunder showers, nothing severe, nothing that'll scare you, you'll be okay. Tapering off later on tonight, down to about 58, and that wind southeast 15 to 35. Rain amounts with this system where the heavier rains do occur, in other words, where the thunder showers pass by, could reach maybe a quarter inch or so, but most areas will be probably 2/10 or less. Southeast winds revving up tomorrow, 12 to 26, partly to mostly cloudy, breezy, 71. There might be a few leftover showers in the morning, mainly across Lakes Country. Those should end as well. Mostly cloudy, breezy, Friday, low 57, high 70, with Friday night and Saturday featuring breezy conditions with a chance for a few wandering showers here and there. Low 56, high 67. Not going to rain everywhere all the time, though. Just let me emphasize that. And then partly sunny on Sunday with a high of 74 degrees. Some upper 40s up north. Most of us where the clouds have moved in the 50s right now. Southeast winds at 13, 53 in Moorhead and at the airport. Currently 52 here at the KFGO Weather Cave.
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5: Good morning. Coming up at 7 o'clock, we'll take a look at why the ACLU and parents sue the Detroit Lakes School District. Clay County Attorney Brian Melton defends pulling his office out of drug veterans and DWI courts, why he made that decision. And the new skyway at Hector International Airport opens, which is a welcome sign for many trying to walk from the parking ramp to the terminal, especially during winter. All that and more coming up at 7.
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24: Minnesota families are tired from all the challenges over the past few years. Tired of politics as usual. Politicians in St. Paul ignore big problems. And now those same elected officials claim to have the solution. Rob Kupak is one of those politicians. This is what he said about fraud from taxpayer-funded programs.
25: Is somebody gaming the system? Of course somebody is. But I do not think that it is this huge, widespread fraud.
24: Local prosecutors estimated the fraud to be as high as $9 billion. But Rob Kupak looked the other way. He voted against solutions like requiring state agencies to publish plans to combat waste, fraud, and abuse. He even opposed holding accountable the state officials who failed us despite evidence that fraud totaled billions of dollars. But now it's campaign season, and Kupek is claiming otherwise. Let's get Minnesota back on track, and that starts with opposing Rob Kupek in November. This independent expenditure is paid for by ProJobs Majority. It is not coordinated with or approved by any candidate, nor is any candidate responsible for it.
4: Speaking of fantastic shows, I think this show right here is a fantastic show,
6: 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It's about to go down!
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7: 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Yeah, Wednesday. No.
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2: The KF Show Morning Crew, Robbie Daniels, Doug Lear, celebrating birthdays today. Jason Alexander, that's right, George Costanza from Seinfeld.
3: He was one of a kind, that's for sure. Or is, I mean,
2: 67.
3: Yeah.
2: 67.
3: I meant on that show.
2: 67 years young today. Ray Charles, no longer with us. He would have had a birthday today. He passed away back in 2004. Mickey Rooney, I did not know Mickey Rooney was no longer with us.
3: Yeah, 2014 he passed away.
2: Yeah, 12 years ago. Oh. But still with us, Julio Iglesias.
3: Yes.
2: 83.
3: Mm-hmm.
2: The boss, Bruce Springsteen, 77.
3: Which is crazy,
2: I know.
3: Isn't it? It doesn't seem like...
2: Because I always do the math, and I subtract 40 years from, like, in the 80s when I started listening to him. I'm going, okay, so, yeah, he would have been 37 at that time. Did you watch All My Children?
3: Maybe. I think that was an ABC show, wasn't it?
2: Yep.
3: For as far as soap operas went, I was more of a CBS girl.
2: Okay, 15 years ago, the final episode of All My Children aired on ABC. That was the one that Suzanne Lucci had 21 Emmy nominations.
3: Nominations.
2: She won one.
3: She did finally win.
2: She did win one.
3: Okay.
2: It aired for 41 years.
3: Wow, did your mom ever watch soap operas?
2: No, my mom, we weren't into soaps in our house, thankfully.
3: Yeah.
2: What was your soap?
3: We watched The Young and the Restless and As the World Turns.
2: And As the World Turns.
3: That's
2: two?
3: What my mom watched.
2: Right.
3: Yeah, yeah.
2: And that's what you
3: And
2: did.
3: As the World Turns was always on during lunch. So my dad would walk home from school and watch As the World Turns.
2: Oh,
3: eating
2: really?
3: Servalette sandwiches.
2: Ah, that sounds good. 52 degrees right now. Too Tall Tom says mostly cloudy, windy, slight chance for afternoon showers. High of 67. Tonight, cloudy, windy, areas of showers, scattered thunderstorms, tapering off later, low of 58.
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27: ABC News, I'm Sherry Preston. A day after addressing the UN General Assembly and warning a big decision is coming on Iran, President Trump welcomes China's president to Washington today. Hackers may have cracked the site of the FBI uses to post jobs, stealing information on thousands of people.
28: That website is where everyone who wants to be an agent has applied since 2017. As of last night, the site was down. The notorious hacking group called Shiny Hunters claims it stole data on almost all FBI agents and everyone who ever applied. It calls the hack payback for an FBI warning in May that exposed the group's methods.
27: ABC's Karen Hua. A new study of data on millions of children finds no link between moms taking Tylenol during pregnancy and disorders, including autism or ADHD. Torrential rain, practically the entire state of New Mexico under a flood watch into tomorrow morning. This is ABC News. The Supreme Court reaffirming the custody rights of a California couple whose surrogate refused their request to terminate the pregnancy. ABC's Jim Ryan with more.
29: When the fetus McKenna West was carrying was diagnosed with a serious heart defect, the California couple who had hired her asked her to terminate the pregnancy. West refused, came to Texas, gave birth, and then asked for custody. But ABC News legal contributor James Sample says the surrogacy contract was clear.
30: California ruled in this matter prior to the baby's birth.
29: Now the U.S. Supreme Court has refused to step into the matter, reaffirming that custody of the baby is not with McKenna West, but with the couple who hired her. Jim Ryan, ABC News.
27: Also in Supreme Court news, a day after an appeals court ruled that Missouri can use newly drawn congressional maps that are friendly to the GOP, opponents have once again asked the Supreme Court to step in. The high court previously left in place a ruling requiring the state's previous map be used for the upcoming midterm elections. Sherry Preston, ABC News.
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2: 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Austin Erickson on doing the KFGO News Center. We were mentioning that 15 years ago, the final episode of All My Children aired on ABC. Did you come from a soap opera home at all where you were watching soaps? Or
5: I remember growing up and my dad was watching something and the woman had green eyes. I was like, what the hell is this? And he's like, Days of Our Lives, this
3: Absolutely.
5: Lady has been, the devil is in her body. And I was like, okay.
3: That was, what's her name? What was her name? Deidre Hall is her,
2: yeah,
3: her,
2: don't
3: is
2: look
3: her
2: at
3: name.
2: Me.
3: What was her name on the show? Somebody text me and tell me, but it was, yeah.
5: But, like I've said before, I was like, that doesn't make sense to me, like stuff like reality shows like The Real Housewives and Jersey Shore doesn't make sense to me, so some people may call it garbage. Well, I watch professional wrestling, and plenty of people
3: that.
5: Call that garbage,
3: yeah.
5: So, you know, everyone has their own thing.
3: Right.
5: I mean, it's basically a medium type of television show that, you know, you just can't make anywhere else.
2: Right.
5: It doesn't make sense. Plus, they make what, 5 new episodes a week of
2: sure.
5: soap operas?
2: They were working hard.
5: That's insane.
2: A great text message from Marlis, you know, the memories of Grandpa coming in from the field. Grandpa came in from the field to watch As the World Turns.
3: Oh, I love it, Marlis. By the way, her name was Marlena.
5: Oh, okay.
2: There we go.
5: And I assume that's before DVRs was invented, but maybe they didn't think of recording it on a VCR.
3: Yeah, there's that.
5: Or it was that good, they had to come in.
3: Yeah.
2: There you go. There's that. Here's Austin with your KFGO News.
5: 705, 52 degrees, mostly cloudy in Fargo-Moorhead. This is KFGO News. The mother of Renee Good says her family is still struggling with the loss more than 8 months after she was shot and killed by an ICE officer in Minneapolis. Donna Ganger told Congress the family will never be the same.
11: It is difficult to balance our gratitude for what a lovely soul Renee was, with the anger and confusion at the violent way she died and the total insanity of it all. She should still be alive.
5: Federal officials initially said the ICE officer acted in self-defense. ACLU Minnesota and Detroit Lakes parents sued the school district and 4 school board members over the ban on rainbow stickers and flags in classrooms. The nonprofit argues they violated the First Amendment rights of teachers, and the policy was passed after not being on the school board's agenda, giving the community no opportunity to object. Some school board members say the policy is necessary because the district needs to be neutral on what could be seen as political statements. Clay County Attorney Brian Melton defends his decision to pull his office out of a specialty court as he seeks re-election against former Judge Amber Gustafson. Melton, who served as county attorney for 20 years, said on Afternoons Live, the drug court program has lost its focus on accountability and allows repeat offenders to slide without real consequences.
12: This is not working as the way it's going. We're basically a daycare, and we're just putting people in and having 10, 12, 15 violations and then claiming that there's no recidivism, but yet they're reoffending every single time they're going out and buying new drugs, and no accountability for that, and it just isn't working.
5: Melton says his office will reevaluate participating in drug veterans in DWI courts. It's 7:06. This is KFGO News.
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5: A Kirkston Home Care Service is accused of failing to perform timely background checks for employees who have contact with clients. The state's Department of Human Services has ordered Independence Plus to pay a $600 fine for three background study violations. The department says checks on three employees hired between 2011 and 2014 weren't done until this year. The positions allowed unsupervised direct contact with people served by the program. Independence Plus has the right to an appeal. A skyway from the parking ramp to Hector International Airport's terminal opens. Airport Authority Chairman Rick Berg says this will make catching flights safer and people won't have to brave the weather.
14: We strongly believe that a strong, growing airport drives the business community. So, I mean, that was part of it, is really how do we make this allow, how do we make it convenient for customers.
5: Airport officials say more than 600,000 people fly in and out of the Fargo Airport every year. Skyway and parking ramp construction has a combined cost of $47 million. 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
15: 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Plenty of clouds have rolled on in, clearer to the north, and cloudy or mostly so locally, and the wind will continue to pick on up out of the southeast, 15 to 35, and there's a slight chance for afternoon showers, about 67. There are a couple of them wandering around parts of eastern South Dakota, if in fact they're even reaching the ground at all. Otherwise, overnight tonight, windy conditions, areas of showers, a few scattered thunder showers. A lot of folks will get missed, but there's a chance anyway. And the entire activity or chance of it will taper off later on from west to east down to 58, and that wind southeast at 15 to 35, with tomorrow looking partly to mostly cloudy, breezy, 71. South-southeast winds at 12 to 26. Any shower chance that lingers in the morning tomorrow early on would be primarily in Lakes Country and west central Minnesota, if even there. It should be pushing over toward the east and out of the entire picture by sometime in the morning. And then for tomorrow night, partly cloudy, 57. Friday, mostly cloudy, breezy, high 70, with chances for showers rolling in Friday night and Saturday, breezy, mostly cloudy. Otherwise, low 56, high 67. And then Sunday, partly sunny with a high of 74 degrees to wrap up the weekend. Some 40s up north right now. Most of us are in the 50s, and the clouds have moved on in. Southeast winds at about 12, but they will continue to pick on up. It is 54 Moorhead, 53 at the airport, and 53 at the KFGO Weather Cave.
2: 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Too Tall Tom, KFGO Time, 7:11. The road construction update this hour is brought to you by First United Bank. 38th Street South, this happened yesterday, 38th Street South road closure, some asphalt resurfacing taking place. So southbound 38th Street South, that's closed between 2nd Avenue South and 9th Avenue South, expected to be in place until next Tuesday. Right now, if you're traveling to the metro, you see an accident, you see something impacting the morning commute, and you can safely let us know, please do so. 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
4: Somebody, Wednesday. Isn't that how you learned how to spell Wednesday when you were in school?
3: Yeah.
4: Everybody knew how to spell Wednesday.
2: You grew up in a soap opera home, didn't you?
4: Very much, yeah. I caught a little piece of it. I'm screaming, it's Marlena Dietrich, it's Marlena.
3: Well, funny how I remembered her real name, but couldn't remember her. That never happened.
4: Right, you're Deidre Hall. Yes, yeah. Yes. Marlena.
7: I had a crush on the one, who was the, now I forgot.
3: Hope.
7: Well, yeah, Hope, the eyebrows. I mean, she could probably sell those for and make a living. Yeah, tremendous eyebrows.
3: You had a crush on Hope or who?
7: No, there was the other one. Oh, now I forgot the Days of Olive.
3: In Days?
7: Yeah.
3: There was another Boombalati in Days?
7: Yeah, but more of a natural girl next door.
3: Oh.
7: Hope had that flash. You know,
3: yeah, she was.
7: Very,
2: was that
7: like
2: before they had fake eyelashes?
7: Like
2: I
7: think those were, yeah.
2: They were real?
7: Hope had that like an Italian,
3: Yeah, she did kind
7: look.
3: Of. Greekish.
7: Very,
3: yep.
7: Very that European eyebrowish.
2: But did your mom and dad watch soaps?
7: Mom did.
2: Mom did? Okay.
7: Yeah. Dad didn't.
2: No.
7: I don't think. He didn't admit it. No,
3: you know
7: kidding.
3: What? And I think probably my dad watched simply because my mom
7: right.
3: was watching at that
7: right.
3: time. Yeah.
7: Yeah. Dad owned the TV after 5.
3: Yeah. Pretty much.
7: Mom got it right up until
2: we'll be watching
7: then.
2: David Brinkley
7: yeah.
2: tonight.
7: Children, never. Dad, we're watching all my children, watching the evening news. And, it's Walter Cronkite. That
2: yep.
7: it's, that's right. Yeah. He never did that. But we only had 3 channels.
3: Am I the only one old enough in this room to remember Dark Shadows?
7: Dark Shadows?
3: Which
7: only
3: was
7: the
3: a,
7: Shadow Knows?
3: No. Dark Shadows was kind of a spooky one in a weird way, but it was kind of had a humorous. I bet Tom will remember that one.
7: Dark Shadows?
3: But it was on usually in the afternoon, 3-ish, 4-ish. And it was, they were like vampires and the such.
7: I'll be darned. Did it go opposite Gilligan's Island?
3: Probably.
7: Oh.
3: Kind of somewhere around in there.
7: I was.
3: Yeah. Yeah, but it was a soap opera.
7: I know like Friday nights was either Saturdays, the Twilight Zone.
3: Yeah.
7: Rod Serling.
3: Well, and
7: Sterling,
3: Dark Shadows even had a movie then. Somebody did a movie with that a couple of years ago.
7: Darned.
3: And there's, it's. Humorous in a weird way. Yeah.
7: Soap operas really split the split your group. Everybody had their own.
3: Mm-hmm.
7: It was like, and pray tell, you're not a Days fan. Like, what do you mean you watch General Hospital? It's terrible.
3: Yeah, because Days was an NBC, right?
7: Yeah, it was
3: General Hospital.
7: Guiding Light.
3: Guiding Light was on CBS.
7: What about One Life to Live?
3: I think that was. And ABC also.
7: We're playing.
2: It's starting to concern me.
7: We're playing. So, well, again, I'm trying to be aware of most things in my world.
3: Yeah.
7: Not necessarily, but The Young and the Restless.
3: There you go.
7: Did
3: you guys watch that in your college?
7: I didn't
3: days?
7: Watch any of those except Days, but I knew I'm familiar with the.
3: Okay.
7: The.
3: Because you had sisters.
7: Very much so.
3: There you go.
7: And let's go back to the crush on Hope a little bit. But the other one was more a girl next door. No bridge to this. I used to watch the Twins and the Giants. Remember that soap opera late last night? Yeah.
10: Keyshaw to left center field, hit well in the alley, and that ball's off the 399 side. Kreidler rounding third, he will score. Keyshaw to third base, he is safe. Out of game, tying RBI triple.
7: Yeah, that's right. And the Twins got a good outing from Taj Bradley, Walker Jenkins homer last night. And to Doug's point, if you tuned in earlier, it just kind of stink that they're not involved in, I got to be in the postseason. So just, playing out the year, trying to put things together,
2: You get a guy like Walker Jenkins going deep and Taj Bradley having a good outing. Okay.
7: Yeah, you see some of the guys, part of this is what you're seeing is the future.
2: Right.
7: And listening to that. So that's all good. I heard the cut from Chris Atterbury, Dwayne Kuiper, the long-standing Krukow and Kuiper, the broadcast team in San Francisco, both players.
2: End of an era.
7: Yeah, end of an era. And I think the one is battling perhaps a throat to.
2: Yep.
7: And so, and he honored him with his call. It's out of here.
2: Krukow was a pitcher for the Giants.
7: Yeah. So, it was probably pretty emotional from the Giants' perspective last night. Minnesota Wild are in action tonight, preseason at Dallas tonight. The Wild also have signed general manager Bill Guerin to a multi-year contract extension. Good for that. Minnesota's made the playoffs in 12 of the past 14 seasons, and now Wild fans are going, great. When are we getting past the second round? But, he's named general manager of the year. 104-point season. So the Wild, obviously, you've had success. And under Guerin, you talk about the Kirill Kaprizov and signing him. 8 years, $136 million contract extension. So let's good. Keep that in place. John Hines was just inked up to extension. So you get your coach, you got your GM inked up, you got your star players under a long contract. That's a big part of this whole thing.
8: For sure.
7: Minnesota Vikings, we told you yesterday, have named Kyler Murray the start against Tampa Bay. He's cleared that concussion protocol. Let's get some Vikings positivity. Well, Kevin O'Connell knows that they've got something special going on in Minnesota.
16: The foundation of what these players believe we are and what we can continue to improve on becoming is exciting for me, and I just appreciate these guys so much, and I want to do the best job that I can for everybody in this building.
7: You know, Doug and Robbie, there's no I in team.
8: How do you spell it? Not with an I.
7: So whenever I say that, some people say, yeah, but there isn't win.
8: I'm listening to Linnell Willingham on 740 The Fan when I'm driving in, and he's a big Giants fan.
7: Mm-hmm.
8: And no, it was the guy on America This Morning, Gordon Deal, because he's the PA announcer for the New York Giants.
7: Yeah,
8: Gordon
7: and they just found out some news.
8: Right. They want the Giants to go out and get J.J. McCarthy.
7: Right. I heard some of that chatter, too. Boy, would that be miserable? The reason that you heard that, for those that don't know, Doug Duds, the Jackson Dart. You know, Jackson Dart was injured Monday night. And then when the news came out, right, initial was like, doesn't sound like it's too severe. Well, it is.
3: Yeah.
7: It is. And he requires surgery for the season, perhaps. So that to that point, now the Giants, you know, other than Jameis Winston, you know, you've got to figure out what you're going to do from the quarterback standpoint. And you look at some teams that maybe have a few, and you think, but I don't know. I don't even know if that'd be good for J.J. McCarthy.
8: No.
7: If he went over there going, oh, I get a start, and then just gets lambasted over there, and it derails his career even more. Plus, what are the Giants willing to part with if they did?
8: And the Vikings have proved they need three healthy quarterbacks.
7: They might rotate. Yeah, and we're learning a little bit in the NFL. We're learning that you might need three healthy quarterbacks at times.
3: Hence the Bears.
7: Yep, Caleb Williams week to week with a hamstring. Daniels dislocated elbow in Washington.
3: His backup, though, is in concussion protocol.
7: Yeah, and you've got that going on.
3: It might be Case Keenum.
7: Yeah, Baguette. Yeah, that's right. That's nice call. Look at Robbie.
3: I read stuff.
7: Look at you.
3: Oh, well.
8: I didn't know Case Keenum was still in the league.
3: You. I know. That's what I thought when I saw that name. I was like, huh.
7: I mean, what do we have for Robbie? Well, how about a little Who's the Old Vice is?
3: Wait a minute.
7: It's birthday, as you said. Heartthrob, okay. Robbie, or what?
3: Give me Antonio Banderas.
7: Oh, you're a more Banderas person.
3: Okay, wait a minute, though. Yesterday you said you'd try to figure out my doppelganger.
7: Oh,
3: did you ever come up with something?
7: Yeah, I need to put it on there. You have, you know what? It's a younger.
3: You don't have to go younger. Don't need to make me feel
7: generations.
8: Is Jack Michaels grabbing a shovel?
7: through the generations.
8: Jack Michaels starts to dig
7: himself. I'm trying to picture Robbie's younger. You know, in Greece, who was the fun friend? Not Frenchie. She was the fun, really fun, like the Kiki D of the...
3: I look like her, or I just have that attitude?
7: No, I try to match personality, presence, thing like that. And then
8: that's two scoops.
7: And then like the mother
3: you
7: on that.
3: Have another day.
7: And
3: to
7: then
3: think
7: like
3: about it.
7: Topher, what's his name's mother like older now when you're 78.
8: Put the shovel down. Put the shovel down, Jack.
7: Time out. Wait a minute. Stop it.
3: I was going to tell you that you had Antonio.
7: I should have stopped at this. You remember Heather Locklear?
8: Just listen to Jack Michaels dig a hole live on the radio. Now he's going to jump into the hole.
7: The 70s show is the personality part.
8: On top of himself.
7: The personality part of the mother, because she's kind of cool. Right?
3: Only kind of cool.
7: Doug, you have another shovel.
3: Here, do you want my white flag?
8: Now he's got a back hole. He's going to dig because the hole was not big enough or deep enough.
7: I wanted to break down image, personality, through generation.
3: Sure.
7: See, I told you yesterday it was going to take some time.
3: Sounds like you're going to need like a month.
7: I don't just flippantly throw double gangers. I don't want to say really hit me.
8: Might want to cue up Julio Iglesias again.
7: Alrighty. Where are we at?
8: Yep.
7: Volleyball last night. last night volleyball. Remember Lonnie Anderson?
3: Fargo on.
7: Davies over North 3-1.
8: Alexander Lonnie Anderson is dead.
7: Well,
8: I mean, Jack, let's do better.
7: No.
3: Oh, he's not going to let you live this down.
8: That's
3: I'm
8: a friend
3: fine.
8: Before.
7: Someone did me the guy that in talk radio, the movie, that the disc jockey that gets obviously meets his demise by a listener, the guy that played that part.
3: And now I got my sports guy I got to worry about?
7: No, that's who my doppelganger is. Back when I had a perm.
3: Oh, okay.
7: Yeah.
8: I was thinking George Clooney.
7: Really?
3: Wait a minute. Okay.
7: I've heard Alexandria over Moorhead 3-0, West Fargo 3-2 over Red River. Now I go to my Lee Halverson, Rusty's Cheyenne takes down Chanley, 3-0. Peyton Saxon had 14 kills. Lisbon over Central Cash yesterday. It was East Grant over DGF in straight sets. Crazy straight set winners over Breckenridge. Perham 3-0 over Holly and Central 3-0.
3: Oh,
7: no.

0: Millage with 3-1 over Inland, Barnesville, Blake, Pelican Rapids, and Straight Sets last night. Got a busy, as we mentioned, the Wild and Dallas tonight in preseason hockey on KFGO, the Twins and the Giants on our sister station, 740 The Fan. And the NDSU, I should have brought this out this week because it was announced a couple of days ago. North Dakota State inducting their Hall of Fame class, which kind of coincides with homecoming and all of that. Boy, lots going in. The 85 and 86 D2 National Championship football teams will be newest members inducted. And then Jim Kramer. Football, you know,
1: yeah.
0: You want to talk about all these championships on the wall?
1: Mm-hmm.
0: I bet you, if you ask anybody, you'll probably go to Jim Kramer first in strength and condition. Quarterback Steve Walker, the end zone stalker. Attaboy, Steve. Peter Wondrich, baseball pitcher Neil Wagner, fantastic. Outside hitter in volleyball, Rachel Schmieg, Hovey now. And women's basketball player Katie Lorenz Johnson now. And track and field cross country, Laura Hermanson, Jenna Shesky. I always tell Katie Lorenz, now Katie Johnson, one of the two loudest I've ever had to broadcast in my entire, three, in my entire existence of play-by-play, she's one of them.
1: Really?
0: She, Katie Lorenz hit a shot against South Dakota State from the elbow as time went out to beat the Jackrabbits at the, it's a BSA at the
1: nice.
0: Time. And it's the loudest I've ever had to scream a play-by-play call.
1: That's awesome.
0: In my life, but I tell her that every time. I literally was just screaming that out, and don't ask me doppelgangers anymore.
2: Yeah, I'm done.
0: Oh, yeah.
2: Dauber.
0: Doug, you've got a little Julio in you. I'll have more sports.
1: Maybe my toenail.
0: Up next hour.
2: Oh,
0: I mean, he had a smooth, he had smooth features.
1: Very little Julio. I have a little.
2: Yeah,
1: very little.
2: I like it.
0: See you later.
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2: With your Ag News, I'm Farm and Ranch Director Sarah Heinrich. Railroads play a critical role in moving U.S. soybeans from farms to domestic and international buyers. But as the rail industry continues to consolidate, farmers and grain shippers are closely watching a proposed merger between Union Pacific and Norfolk Southern. Mike Steenhook, Executive Director of the Soy Transportation Coalition, explains what's at stake.
4: For farmers to be profitable, whether soybeans or grain farmers to be successful, it's not just a function of growing a crop, and it's not just a function of having demand for that crop. A third element that's very critical is being able to connect supply with demand, and that's what our multimodal transportation system achieves. And railroads are a very important component to that. Railroads are very well positioned to move heavy volume commodities like soybeans very long distances in a very economical, sustainable manner. So they're very, very critical to the success of our industry. A lot of the soybeans that are exported and also a lot of the domestic moves as well is accommodated by rail.
2: Steenhook says the rail industry has changed significantly over time.
4: The reality is for any capital intensive industry, there is always a strong tendency for consolidation. And certainly the railroads are really strong example of that. And it's happened in agriculture as well. That's something that, you know, farmers are wrestling with in a myriad of fronts. But, you know, certainly within the rail industry, that has occurred over the years. And to the point where today, we have six what are called Class 1 railroads. There are only six of them.
2: That trend toward consolidation is at the heart of the proposed merger.
4: Union Pacific and Norfolk Southern announced the intention to actually merge. Technically, it would be Union Pacific acquiring Norfolk Southern because Union Pacific is the larger railroad. But for the first time in U.S. history, it would provide one single railroad company uninterrupted service from the East Coast of the United States all the way to the West Coast.
2: Supporters say a combined railroad could create a more seamless transportation network.
4: One of the fundamental realities that is widely acknowledged within supply chains is that whenever you have a handoff going from one railroad to the next or going from trucking to rail or going from trucking to barge, whatever the handoff is, there's a cost associated with that. Freight doesn't like to be treated like a baton in a track and field relay race. The more you can limit handoffs, the more efficient that service is,

0: and usually the more economical that service is. So there is a lot of agricultural shippers who do subscribe to that.
1: But others worry the merger could leave customers with fewer transportation choices and less leverage in the marketplace.
0: For a railroad customer, it's in our best interest to have as many transportation providers and railroad companies competing for our business. That's good for us.
1: The merger proposal is now before the U.S. Surface Transportation Board for review. Mike Steenhoek says the process is expected to take at least a year, with a decision likely not coming until the summer or fall of 2027. With your Ag News, I'm Farm and Ranch Director Sarah Heinrich from the Enterprise Sales Ag Studio. 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
6: Good morning, Nate Cohn.
7: Hello.
6: Welcome back after
7: Thank you. Your first
6: time with the Veterans Honor Flight. How did it go?
7: It was incredible. It was an unforgettable experience. It was really special. I was so glad that I got to go.
6: That's awesome. Did you have anybody in particular that really, you know, you kind of bonded with?
7: You know, I actually had our bus in general, I think, a lot of the folks that we were with, you know, especially by the end, by day three, it was, you know, like we were all, you know, good buds, so it was pretty cool. Wait, it was fun to get to talk to them. And
6: first time in D.C.?
7: Yeah, first time in D.C., yep. So, admittedly, I maybe didn't get as much work done as I should have because I was, like, kind of sightseeing at all the stuff. I was kind of gawking at all of it. But
6: and honestly, there's a lot, yes, you should have, but there's a little bit of work involved when you're part of that honor flight.
7: Oh, yeah, absolutely. I was talking to people and just taking photos. I posted a bunch of those onto our Facebook page of the veterans at the memorials and the museums and all that. So
6: that's something to see for them, isn't it?
7: It really was. Awesome. Yeah, that was especially one of my favorite parts was the Vietnam, the Vietnam Veterans Memorial. That was really special. I followed one veteran in particular around. Rick was his name, and it was so cool. I was so glad that I shared that with him. That was really cool.
8: Awesome.
7: That was super special. Yep.
8: Awesome. Well done.
7: 53 degrees, mostly cloudy. Fargo Moorhead at 7:32 from the KFGO News Center. I'm Nate Cohn. ACLU Minnesota and Detroit Lakes parents are suing the area school district and four school board members over a ban on rainbow stickers and flags in classrooms. The nonprofit argues that the ban violates the First Amendment rights of teachers and says that the policy was not passed without public opportunity to comment. The school board members say that the policy is necessary because the district needs to be neutral on what can be seen as political statements. North Dakota officials say that a wastewater facility is not to blame for the red water in the Goose River near Caledonia in Trail County. The Department of Environmental Quality says that low water flow, high heat, and a buildup of organic matter depleted the river's oxygen, causing the red tint. The department advises against drinking or swimming in the water and says that a good rain is needed to clear up the river. The state will continue monitoring the Goose and Red Rivers. And Governor Tim Walz in Minnesota says that he does accept responsibility for not doing more to stop fraud in state programs. Speaking at the Minnesota Star Tribune's North Star Summit, Walz said that he should have pushed state agencies harder as warning signs emerged. The governor acknowledges that fraud has tainted his record, but points to free school meals and the child tax credit and paid family and medical leave as accomplishments he hopes will endure from his time as governor. Walz also ruled out running for public office again. KFGO News, time 7:33, 53 degrees. 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
7: 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Minnesota law enforcement agencies are getting their first comprehensive statewide guidelines for investigating sexual assaults. The Bureau of Criminal Apprehension will unveil the Minnesota Guide to Sexual Assault Investigations this afternoon. The guide is designed to provide consistent victim-centered practices for those agencies across the state. Two people were injured in a crash involving a semi near Wadena last night. The Minnesota State Patrol says that around 8, an SUV was headed south on Otter Tail County Road 75. A semi was traveling east on Highway 10. The vehicles collided in that intersection. The driver of the SUV, a 77-year-old man from Glenwood, he suffered non-life-threatening injuries. His passenger, a 77-year-old woman from Glenwood, also suffered non-life-threatening injuries, but she was later airlifted to a Fargo hospital for further treatment. The driver of the semi was not hurt. The Minnesota State Patrol was assisted by Wadena Police, the Otter Tail County Sheriff's Office, and a Astera ambulance. And Election Day is 6 weeks away. Several Minnesota school districts will soon learn whether a ballot question will provide new funding. Scott Kroonquist with the Association of Metropolitan School Districts says there are typically fewer referenda on the ballot even during even year elections.
11: You know, we have some high-profile races like the U.S. Senate and governor's race, and our districts know that that just provides a real challenging environment because it's hard for them to break through all the political noise and campaign ads and get their message out.
7: Kroonquist says 9 of the 49 schools in the association have referenda on the November 3rd ballot. Into the KFGO Weather Center we go. 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Do your best work. With the time change, it's really a whiplash Wednesday for me.
12: Yeah, I think you'll get used to it, yeah.
7: I will adjust. I'll have to.
12: You'll have to because we have another time change coming up in November, so get ready for that. Yeah, mostly cloudy, windy today. We do have a few sprinkles in parts of northeastern and east central South Dakota, if even that. It's probably not even reaching the ground, but we have a slight chance that we could pick up an afternoon shower here and there. But not everywhere. 67 the high, southeast wind 15 to 35. Windy tonight, areas of showers. A few scattered thunder showers possible as well. Activity tapering off later on, down to 58. Southeast wind at 15 to 35. And then tomorrow, partly to mostly cloudy, breezy 71. Southeast wind at 12 to 26 miles per hour. With our next rain chance coming in, I think Friday night. And I'll talk about that and more with the Cape Call coming up soon. Right now, breeze picking up. Mostly cloudy sky, 53 at the KFGO Weather Cave.
5: 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Now, in just a couple of moments, you're going to have an opportunity to ask a question from Vern Newman from Matt's Automotive. The best thing that you can do is text it in right away, right early at 35270. Text your question in to Vern Newman from Matt's Automotive. He'll answer the question about your car or truck live on the air. Text that in to 35270. Taking a look at the road report right now, we do see traffic stopped on I-94 in the eastbound construction zone near Veterans Boulevard. Actually stopped both east and west of Veterans Boulevard heading east towards the tri-level bridge. Also seeing traffic stop on the I-29 construction zone north of 52nd Avenue. If you travel the metro, you see an accident, you see something impacting the morning commute, and you can safely let us know, please do so. Give us a call on our Northwest Tire Hotline, 701-237-5948.
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6: Good morning, 7:40, the morning crew, Doug, Robbie, and our friend Vern from Metz Automotive. Good morning, Vern.
17: Good morning.
5: Well, folks, if you got a question for Vern, right now is the time to text that question in to 35270. If you got a question for Vern Newman from Matt's Automotive, text it in right now to 35270. Everyone wants to try to get as good of gas mileage as they possibly can. I mean, I don't think anybody, you know, ever says, I hope I get that poor gas mileage. How much does proper inflated tires make a difference? Does spending money to get fuel injectors clean versus dumping some additive in there, does that help improve gas mileage efficiency, Vern?
17: You know, there's a lot of things that we can do to help improve it. I think the basic maintenance of a car, kind of as you mentioned, properly inflated tires can play all the difference. On the inside of our door jamb, there's usually a sticker that tells you what your tire should be inflated to based on how the manufacturer designed that vehicle. So when you buy a brand new car, you see those stickers in the window and they say you should get X amount of miles per gallon. Well, that's if you are running it the way the manufacturer intended. If we are underinflating those tires aren't going to roll as freely as they were designed to. If we're overinflating them, technically you probably get a little bit better gas mileage because they're going to roll a little bit better. You know, but as far as the additives go with the fuel injection service, the professional services that are sold at your service centers are always the better services to do. It's not that the additives that you buy, like the ISO heat and things like that are bad or not worthy. But when you buy fuel at the pump, there's already a bunch of additives like that dumped into it. So it's just like you're adding a little bit more, making maybe the gas a little bit more pure. Not actually doing a service to clean out anything that may be gummed up in there necessarily. So the more preventative maintenance, the more that you can maintain your vehicle the way it was designed, the better off you are getting better fuel economy.
6: All right, we're talking with Vern from Matt's Automotive. Your questions at our Adventure RV Text Club, 35270. One comes in that says, my truck, 2015, it takes E85. And this person thought that you'd said a while back that you shouldn't use E85. What's your thoughts? Did he just misunderstand?
17: I don't recommend it.
6: Okay.
17: When it comes to those vehicles, we've had customers in my career here where they're, you know, part of their diagnosis is, you know, what kind of fuel are you putting in here? And they end up telling us, well, you know, I was using 87 for a while and then I switched to 85 because it was cheaper. And the results we're seeing out of that is the fuel injectors actually get dirtier than what you would if you had a more pure fuel in there. Now, that's not to be said that you can't use it once in a while. I'll take two different paths here. If you're in a jam and you got, I don't know, $20, then that E85 is going to get you a little bit further than the price of the E87. If you do it once, is it going to hurt anything? Probably not. But the more consistently that you do it over time, the more likely it is to cause some issues there. It's one of those things that if it was designed for E85 and that's what you wanted to run in there, I probably would have started with the beginning of the vehicle's life as only running E85 and that's all we put in there, as opposed to flip-flopping back and forth on different types of fuel.
6: Okay, you
17: buyer beware, I would say.
6: You're reading my mind. I was going to say flip-flopping. Is that a good thing to do, yay or nay? Probably not. Maybe just do it. If you're going to do it, stick with it.
17: Not downgrading in fuel, that's for sure. If we were to upgrade and say I want to run premium every once in a while, that is a good thing, because that can help clean some things up a little bit that the 87 isn't actually catching there.
6: Sure. And the premium, I mean, some people do that on the higher end type of vehicles. Is that something you should probably stick with?
17: You know, I always recommend to go with what the manufacturer suggests.
6: Okay, there you go.
17: So every vehicle will call for something a little different. Higher end vehicles typically call for premium. That's what they were designed to be ran on. Some of the, I wouldn't even call it higher end vehicles, but maybe higher octane vehicles, they require that. I guess that's kind of in the definition there. But like a GM pickup with a 6.2 in it, they require 91 be ran through it as opposed to 87. So.
6: All right. We're talking with Vern from Matt's Automotive. If you've got an issue with your vehicle, by all means, send us a text message to the Adventure RV Text Club, 35270. Someone writes in, I've got a 2014 Ford Escape. The battery dies if it sits for more than 2 days. I've replaced it already, so what could be the problem?
17: You know, there's a couple of things that could be causing that. It is possible that your alternator isn't charging that battery during the drives that you are taking with it, and it's not necessarily that the vehicle sat for 2 days that killed it, but each time that we drove the vehicle and then parked it for 2 days, it took a little bit more out of the battery. It's also possible that we have some sort of draw in the system. Every vehicle is going to naturally draw a little bit of power over the vehicle when it's shut off. We have accessories and things that do remain kind of in the on status for a little while at a time. So all those pieces kind of slowly draw on that battery. But there is a point where it gets to be too much, and that might be what's causing it. That is definitely one that we would want to run some tests on. So if you wanted to get that into one of our service centers, I'd be happy to help you figure that out.
6: Yeah, that was the next question they came back with. They're like, if it is something other than the battery, how do I test for that? But they should probably bring it into you so you can run the diagnostics, right?
17: Yep. If you don't know what you're looking at on there, it's going to be really hard for you to figure that out, especially when we get into some of these parasitic draws that are a little bit more on the nightmare side of things. I don't recommend people slam their head against the wall trying to figure that out. I'd just say, you know, drop it off with us. We'll get it figured out.
6: There you go. All right, your question's at 35270. Someone writes in an 07 Toyota Camry. When the engine light is off, the car runs rough. When the engine light is on, the car runs good. Code reader says possible HVAC issues. Any ideas?
17: That's a brain stumper for me.
6: Okay.
17: You would think that the vehicle would run worse with the check engine light on, because that's when the vehicle is recognizing there's an active fault. It's also possible, I guess, in this scenario that you know, with that active fault, that it's deactivating that system enough to the point where it is smoothing out whatever it is. But definitely one I'm going to have one of our guys take a look at, or gals, when it comes to the HVAC codes that are in there. I think that's a completely separate issue. But trying to draw some sort of correlation to an HVAC issue to an engine performance problem, but very few scenarios pop up in my head there.
6: All right. So your questions once again at 35270. Someone writes, I have a 2015 Chevy Cruze. The temperature gauge creeps up into the red when I sit in traffic, but drops back down when I start driving faster. What could that be?
17: Well, that seems normal. It sounds like you have an overheating issue that we should probably figure out. I would imagine that we probably have a leak of some sorts on there. Those vehicles were pretty common for the thermostat housing or water outlets to start leaking coolant, so that would be something I'd probably look at first. But when your vehicle is sitting at idle, it doesn't have to circulate the coolant as much to cool down the engine, because we are not putting a load on the engine necessarily. It's just kind of sitting there idling. When you are driving, you're putting more work into the engine, so we have to circulate that coolant a little bit more to get it to cool down. So the fact that it kind of drops back down while you're driving actually makes a lot of sense. The vehicle's doing what it's supposed to. But the fact that it's overheating at idle, we should probably look at that.
6: Yeah, I was just going to say you might want to take a peek at that also. All right, if someone needs their questions answered or wants you to do that look at, where should we find you?
17: We would love to see you at our collision center off of 53rd Avenue South.
6: All right. Thanks so much, Vern. Have a great day.
17: You as well.
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6: Hey, it's the Morning Crew, and we want to tell you what's happening right now at Creative Kitchen. 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
12: Hey, man.
6: We're going into the weather cave with Two Tall Tom Szymanski.
12: What do you want?
6: Is there going to be some rain this afternoon or not? I was going to wash my car, but I'm probably thinking maybe not. Huh?
12: Well, if you wash your car, for sure it'll rain.
6: Oh,
12: you know how that goes.
6: All right, well, maybe I better then.
12: Well, you know, the chances are, you know, pretty slim, but I think tonight there'll be a better chance for rain. So, yeah, but it won't be one of the brighter days we've ever had. We're going to have plenty of cloud cover to deal with, but the temperature should be pretty close to average. In case anybody is wondering, the average high is 69, the average low is 45. Statistical records, 2007, 93, the record high, 23, back in 1887, the record low for the date. 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Swing into September with up to $200 in instant rebates on select passenger tires from Firestone, Bridgestone, and Nokian. So, yeah, windy today. It's already becoming that way. It isn't windy yet, but it will get there. Mostly cloudy sky. Might get some glimpses of sun, but nothing to really plan your day around. Otherwise, yeah, some sprinkles in northeast South Dakota, if they're even reaching the ground at all. I doubt if they are. But we do have a slight chance for afternoon showers. Better chance to the west, about 67 the high. The wind will be southeast at 15 to 35 miles an hour overnight tonight. Windy conditions, cloudy sky, areas of showers, a few scattered thunder showers could be thrown into the mix, and that'll taper off later on tonight, down to about 58, southeast wind at 15 to 35. And tomorrow, partly to mostly cloudy, breezy, if there are any leftover showers in the morning tomorrow. That would primarily be across parts of northeastern South Dakota, west central Minnesota, maybe Lakes Country, but they should quickly move eastward and out of the picture. The rest of the region should be dry. 71 tomorrow. Friday looks to be mostly cloudy and breezy, low 57, high 70. And then on Saturday, mostly cloudy, breezy, chance for showers. Not a guarantee, but a chance. low 56, high 67. With Sunday looking partly sunny with a high near 74 degrees. Temperatures vary from the upper 40s to the middle 50s across the region. The wind picking up out of the southeast. Clear sky, or at least mostly clear up to the north. The clouds still hanging in there locally. 54 Moorhead and at the airport, currently 53 at the KFGO Weather Cave.
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6: Hey, FGO time, just about 7:56. The Morning Crew wrapping it up for your Wednesday. Back at it tomorrow for the Thursday. And I need to stop. I need to stop it all. Who are you? Who are you?
5: How you doing there, Robbie?
6: I'm doing fine. Joel Heitkamp back in studio. Good
5: feels
6: to see
5: good.
6: You after your little trip to Scotland.
5: It's good to see you. I knew you when you had different hair.
6: Yeah, I got my hair colored.
5: It looks good.
6: Well, thanks.
5: As a fellow redhead,
6: thanks.
5: You know, it looks really good.
6: It's not red.
5: That's kind of what it looks like now.
6: Oh, all right. Well, thanks. Thanks for noticing.
5: In sincerity, it looks
6: Would
5: really good.
6: Would you have noticed if Abby wouldn't have said something?
5: I was waiting to say it.
6: You just
5: and
6: missed me.
5: God's honest truth.
6: You missed me. Okay, so, all right, Scotland, I want to know, did you kiss the Blarney Stone?
5: I did.
6: You know you had to back up and go underneath to do it?
5: Absolutely. Well, they were pretty, they explained it hard, but it's smooth. Did you go there? Have you been
6: no,
5: there?
6: No, I have not. My stepson has.
5: Yeah, it's smooth, so you can't miss the fact it's the Blarney out of all the other, but yeah.
6: Mm-hmm. Did you feel like you were going to fall?
5: Yes.
6: Because you got to stretch way back, don't you? Yeah.
5: Well, and I've had surgery on my back.
6: Oh,
5: so,
6: that's not that easy. All
5: but.
6: Right. So, because the Millers went along on part of this trip, mm-hmm. too, and Denise sent a picture to Abby, and we're looking at it, and Abby brought up a point. She's like, why do you want to kiss her where everybody else has?
5: Well, right.
6: I mean, it's stone, but I mean, to say you kissed the Blarney Stone, because it's supposed to be good luck, right?
5: I guess I've never been one of those. I'm one of those, you've eaten off that spoon, give it here, I want to taste.
6: Yeah, kind let me try that.
5: Let me have a swig of your water.
6: 10-second rule, the whole nine yards. Okay,
5: right.
6: So what surprised you about Scotland?
5: Scotland was, and it wasn't just the weather, but it was very behind in terms of being dark, you know, kind of keeping to its traditions, not being modern, those kind of things.
6: Did that bother you?
5: Well, I liked Ireland better because of it.
6: Okay.
5: I mean, Ireland was...
6: Did you sneak over to Ireland too then?
5: We toured both.
6: Oh, you did?
5: Yeah, all of them. Both.
6: Wow.
5: And I did get a shot at the Loch Ness Monster. I snuck a gun on there. But
6: oh, did you?
5: Yeah.
6: Yeah. On the plane, you brought one? I'm pretty
5: I
6: impressed.
5: I bought one over there.
6: Oh, is that how that works?
5: They sell them.
6: Oh, okay.
5: Yeah. But no, it was exactly what I thought it was going to be in this
1: sense, Robbie. I was looking forward to meeting everybody.
6: Mm.
1: And the people that I got to travel with, got mm-hmm. a chance to travel with and get to know, mm-hmm. were just wonderful. And so many different personalities.
6: Oh, that's
1: you
6: cool.
1: know, right. And they gave me a chance to... They gave me a chance to let them get to know me versus okay. what they hear on the radio.
6: Did we leave work at home or here then? You didn't do worky stuff, did you?
1: Well, actually, no. Okay, I just went in and talked to our two young newsmen and said, okay, what did I miss?
6: Yeah.
1: Because I truly didn't know what they were going to say. So
6: right, yeah.
1: I think I did a pretty good job of that. I checked the news out every day.
6: Well, yeah. just kind of do that just so you know, aren't surprised by something that may have
1: exactly.
6: happened. I mean, you know, do I yeah. have a United States to go back? To,
1: yeah,
6: right?
1: Exactly.
6: There
1: was a huge fire in downtown Fargo or Moorhead, you know?
6: Mm-hmm. Yep. So, okay, now you're back. What do you got planned?
1: Well, we've got Dusty Johnson coming on. He's the congressman from South Dakota. Obviously, big fight at the UN yesterday, mm-hmm. Annihilate Iran. I mean, you're looking at some things that just get your attention.
6: I think a lot of people are rolling their eyes these days.
1: You don't get it. Yeah. I don't. And yeah. I think that what's happening is a number of people that are true conservatives,
6: mm-hmm.
1: true Republicans,
6: mm-hmm.
1: are rolling their eyes and just breaking from it.
6: Right.
1: Saying, look, I've got an election to run. I got a country to run.
6: Well, great. So. You're back.
1: Yeah.
6: Full force now.
1: Let's go.
6: Holy cows.
1: Dive All in right. the third end of the pool, baby.
6: All right, Joel Heikamps. News and views coming up just after 8. The Morning Crew back tomorrow.
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3: ABC News, I'm Sherry Preston. President Trump welcomes China's President Xi Jinping to Washington later today for a state visit. And ABC's Britt Clement in China says AI is hanging over their meeting.
4: President Trump has made it very clear that he sees AI as a race the U.S. has to win. And he's resisted regulation. We know that Beijing has called Western safety warnings fear-mongering as well. We heard from Senator Bernie Sanders earlier this week on social media saying for the sake of all of humanity, Trump and Xi must negotiate a treaty around AI before it's too late.
3: This comes after President Trump told the U.N. that he has a big decision to make on Iran, whether to make a deal or, in his words, to annihilate the Islamic Republic. Iran's president addresses the United Nations in a few hours. GasBuddy says the average for a gallon of gas is now $4.48 nationwide. Sources tell ABC the FBI is looking into claims by a hacking group that it stole data on thousands of FBI agents. This is ABC News. The popular social media influencer known as Clavicular has been tied to the online looks-maxing fad, is now charged in Massachusetts with raping a 17-year-old, according to a criminal complaint.
8: This all stems from a case back in 2025 of May where the victim, who basically alleged that Braden Peters, who goes by Clavicular, injected her with Aqualix, this fat-dissolving substance that is not approved by the FDA, and it was during a live stream in 2025 without the victim's consent. So the lawsuit also accuses Peters of non-consensual sexual encounters with the victim at his parents' home in Cape Cod while she was a minor at the time and was actually intoxicated.
3: ABC's Ashant Singh, Clavicular, real name Braden Peters, responding by saying this happens to all successful young men. People always come after your money. If you went to the St. Louis Cardinals game, September 12th, the health department there says somebody in Section 141 in St. Louis's Busch Stadium has been diagnosed with the measles. Sherry Preston, ABC News.
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7: 53 degrees and cloudy in Fargo-Moorhead. I'm Austin Erickson with KFGO News. More than 8 months after Renee Good was shot and killed by an ICE officer in Minneapolis, her mother takes her family's call for accountability to Congress. Donna Ganger says the issue crosses political lines.
11: I voted for President Trump under the impression that these agents were here to protect the citizens of the United States, innocents like our family and the others here, against terrorists. Certainly not to accuse those of us here of being terrorists and take precious lives.
7: Gendra says her family includes people with different political views, but they're united in calling for accountability and changes in how federal officers are held responsible. Officers initially said that they were defending themselves from Renee Good. ACLU, Minnesota, and Detroit Lakes parents sued the school district and four school board members over the ban on rainbow stickers and flags in classrooms. The nonprofit argues they violated the First Amendment rights of teachers, and the policy was passed after not being on the school board's agenda, giving the community no opportunity to object. Some school board members say the policy is necessary because the district needs to be neutral on what could be seen as political statements. Clay County Attorney Brian Melton defends his decision to pull his office out of specialty courts as he seeks re-election against former Judge Amber Gustafson. Melton, who served as county attorney for 20 years, said on Afternoons Live, "The drug court program has lost its focus on accountability and allows repeat offenders to slide without real consequences."
13: This is not working as the way it's going. We're basically a daycare, and we're just putting people in and having 10, 12, 15 violations and then claiming that there's no recidivism, but yet they're reoffending every single time. They're going out and buying new drugs and no accountability for that, and it just isn't working.
7: Melton says his office will reevaluate participating in drug, veterans, and DWI courts in 2027 if stricter standards are restored. Governor Tim Walz says he accepts responsibility for not doing more to stop fraud in state programs. Speaking at the Minnesota Star Tribune's North Star Summit, Walz said he should have pushed state agencies harder as warning signs emerged. The governor acknowledges fraud has tainted his record, but points to free school meals, the child tax credit, and paid family and medical leave as accomplishments he hopes will endure. Walz also ruled out running for public office again. It's 8:05. This is KFGO News.
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7: North Dakota officials say a wastewater facility isn't to blame for the red water in the Goose River near Caledonia in Trail County. The Department of Environmental Quality says low water flow, high heat, and a buildup of organic matter depleted the river's oxygen, causing the red tint. The department advises against drinking or swimming in the water and say a good rain is needed to clear up the river. The state will continue monitoring the Goose and Red Rivers. More construction begins in Fargo. A Street North is closed between Main and NP Avenues to repair a railroad crossing. It's set to reopen tomorrow. Eastbound 5th Avenue South is closed between 14th and 15th Streets South for underground utility work. The road is set to reopen in 3 days. 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Now to Too Tall Tom in the Weather Cave with his forecast.
12: Yeah, weather brought to you by Meats by John and Wayne, featuring barbecued ribs on special every Wednesday while supplies last at Meats by John and Wayne. Starting off just mostly cloudy here, mostly clear up north. Clouds advanced here a couple hours ago, and for the most part will remain. Might be a few breaks from time to time, but in general, we're going to probably have plenty of cloud cover today. There's a slight chance that a few afternoon showers could roll on in. Better chance during the overnight tonight. Daytime high, 67, southeast wind 15 to 35, with tonight remaining windy, areas of showers, maybe a couple of scattered thunder showers tapering off later on as we dip down to 58, southeast wind 15 to 35. Any showers that do remain tomorrow in the morning would probably be situated across parts of northeast South Dakota, west central Minnesota toward Lakes Country, if even so. I have a feeling a lot of them will be further east than that, but they may linger a little while early. Otherwise, moving on out, leaving us partly to mostly cloudy and breezy with a high of 71 for tomorrow. South-southeast wind 12 to 26. Wrapping up the week, Friday, mostly cloudy, breezy, low 57, high 70. Then Friday night and Saturday, mostly cloudy, breezy, and a chance for a few showers rolling on through. Low drop into 56 with a high near 67. And Sunday, partly sunny, high near 74 degrees. 50s almost everywhere, a couple upper 40s in northern Minnesota, and we do still remain cloudy. Southeast winds are picking up. They're at 15 right now, 54 in Moorhead and at the airport. Also 54 at the KFGO Weather Cave.
0: Thanks to Tele News and Views is coming up in just a moment. Joel Heitkamp is back. And I would check in with Rusty, but he's out doing Harvest Snack Packs, so we'll check in with him in a bit. So now, let's check in with Max Steffes of the Steffes Group. 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Max, I would kind of think that the fall would slow down just because so many of our farmers are busy, but you still have six auctions today.
17: Yeah, fall has, you know, historically been one of the best times of the year to have an auction sale right before or after harvest. And that's just what we're doing today, Abby. We've got six auction events. So we start the day off at 10 o'clock with our online event that closes at 10. There's several rings of equipment, including there's a dozen tractors, there's harvest capacity, headers, everything in between that you need for fall tillage. So you got to take a look at that auction closing at 10. Also today at 10, we've got a section of land that we're going to be selling northwest of Buffalo. So kind of a talk about auction sale. Nice land in the tightly held area. That'll be closing today at 10, so we're excited to see what that one does. Today at noon, we've got the Highline Trucking and Dispersal Auction out in Sydney, Montana. All sorts of trucks and trailers on the auction associated with the oil field and water business. So you want to take a look at that auction as well today. We've got a recreational land auction in Morrison County, Minnesota today. We've got a equipment auction for Haverer Farms. We've got Dallas and Paula Glazo's antique tractor auction. That's kind of an exciting one to talk about in Davenport. Of course, Dallas retired from farming a couple years ago now, and he's got an Oliver collection as well as an international 1256 turbo. That's lot number one on this. And so lots to talk about. You got to go to steffesgroup.com and take a look. You can get your bids in before all these auctions close there too.
0: Yeah, you guys are really everywhere. Do you have a limit of how far you'll go if someone wants an auction?
17: we'll go anywhere we can fly or drive, Abby. How's that?
0: Okay, well, there you go. So there's not really limits. Well, thank you so much, Max. And on Friday, hopefully, you can actually chat with Rusty. So much going on today, this month. You can check everything out and bid online 24 hours a day at steffesgroup.com. Thank you so much, Max.
17: Yeah, appreciate it, Abby. We'll talk to you soon.
0: Sounds good. See ya.
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1: Good to be back in the chair, ladies and gentlemen. I want to thank Heather Keeler, Jim Shaw, Jamie Selzer, Derek Hansen, Tyler Axness, Justin Sherlock, and Jesse Grable for hosting and for having our back on this. Jesse Grable?
0: Yeah, he kind of volunteered himself, and he was in here 2 weeks ago. He stopped by, and I was like, hey, Jesse, would you ever want to guest host? I actually said maybe doing a co-host with someone else. And he was like, yeah, I could do it by myself, though.
1: Cool.
0: And I was like, all right, you're
1: cool,
0: in.
1: Cool.
0: So he was on yesterday, and you would think that he would have brought a bunch of, like, Minnesota Trooper topics. No, he covered all of his other favorite things of wrestling, Boy Scout, fishing, uh-huh, the honor flight, and then went down a rabbit hole with someone on Bigfoot.
1: Way to go,
0: Jeff. So whatever I thought Jesse was going to bring was not that, but it was a fun show.
1: Well, I know he's big into the Boy Scouts. Yeah. Too. He's huge, huge into that. All right, let's get to a man that I missed talking to. I really did. The voice of sports here on the News and Views Radio Network, Jack Michael.
5: Oh,
1: Heitman, buddy.
5: Look at this guy. My goodness, cue it. Come on. Oh, that's all I had. Do you have any more? Put you back where you belong. Oh, look at that.
1: Thank you, buddy.
5: Oh, my goodness.
1: Thank
5: he
1: you,
5: is
1: buddy.
5: Back from one more. Guess who's back again.
1: Thank you, buddy.
5: Eminem got his hope from...
19: I'm back in the saddle again.
5: Look at
1: now
5: this guy.
1: Now my dad would be happy. Yeah.
5: Finally found one Raven.
1: Exactly.
5: Oh, my goodness. You are back. You are back. This sports, just for Joel, I mean, how this timed up well, is brought to you by... Never divulge sipping copper sandwiches. No, NDSC. Oh, I'm sorry, I got the wrong acronym. North Dakota State College of Science. And if you can grab a Petri dish and a Bunsen burner and then concoct something to put in and thrust it through Abby's veins today to make her feel,
0: yeah.
5: Even though you look tremendous, you're right. Feeling great, but you're faking it well.
0: Joel. That's the beauty of radio. Luckily, we're not on TV.
5: You guys are going to be a great combination because Joel is just overseas. I couldn't imagine. I heard you kiss Barney Stones or a guy named Barney Stone, or I'm not sure.
0: Yeah.
1: He was a kisser. He tried to go the French thing, and I'm like, no.
5: Isn't that the way the gossip starts? Joel kissed Barney Stone.
1: Yeah.
5: No. It was Emmett Stone. No, Emmett Smith. No, what Smith?
1: So Abby sounds like... 50% of my bus did. I mean,
0: yeah.
1: everybody, like her parents had that, Sue and I,
5: well, that's right.
1: Sue in particular. There was a lot of hacking. There was.
0: I'm sure, though, it's such, one, the travel is insane. Yeah. It's a long trip. And then the jet lag. And then the chilly, rainy weather that seems to be always over there.
5: Plus weather changes and breeze and hey.
0: That's what I'm blaming this one on.
5: Yeah, all that stuff. Well, it's good to have you. Did you go and see this?
20: For one chance, just one chance, to come back here and tell our enemies that they may take our lives.
5: This is Joel on a horse.
1: Yeah.
20: But they'll never take our freedom.
1: My wife found his head, not his actual head.
5: Didn't they
1: take
5: the four parts of William? And I'm sure they took some liberties in the movie.
1: And they sent it to each end of the kingdom.
5: Yeah, and they set it on each corner of London Bridge.
1: After they involved him. But yeah, he had his head honored in a museum that we were at.
5: William Wallace.
1: In a statue of him. Just his shoulders up kind of thing.
5: Abby, you haven't seen Braveheart.
0: I haven't.
5: Wow.
0: That is one that I should see.
5: That actually, yeah. If you have a spare 4 hours. And it actually,
1: yeah.
0: And I don't want to watch the Titanic again.
5: Joel sent me, I wish this were video, because Joel sent me, he was pulled on stage in this dance, and it's amazing. I'm going to pull up the video. Right here. I didn't know that you were pulled on stage at Michael Flatley's Lord of the Dance concert.
1: It's not as hard as everybody thinks it is.
5: I wouldn't think so. You're a pretty good tapper.
1: Yeah. They had a hard time actually keeping beat. And I was like, come on, pick it up.
5: I think that's Irish. I'm a sucker for that when I see that. I would actually pay money.
1: I was at a dinner over there where they had four people doing just that. There was a performance. They had a guy playing an accordion, another person playing a
5: violin
1: another person with a voice that was like gold. And they had... these four amazing dancers who could sing as well.
5: Wow.
1: And it was one of those sit and just go wow moments.
5: That's one of my stop, but if I'm scrolling, go, oh, what are the dancers? Everybody's tap dancing to it. And I'm like, I could watch that for minutes.
1: Yeah.
5: 15 or 16.
1: They were good.
0: Minutes.
5: Yeah.
0: Not hours.
5: Well, I mean, after a while, you're like, all right, okay. I got to go on this. But good to have it. North Dakota State College Science. The Twins were in action last night.
21: Still talking, even though the night likely is over. Walker Jenkins out to right and deep, and that ball's gone. A line drive missile from Walker Jenkins, his fourth, his third on the road trip, and the Twins lead by two.
5: Well, you're away, Joel. Your prediction 3.5 weeks ago, not that you made it out of any haste or whatever. I mean, it came true. The Twins are not going to be in the postseason.
1: No, they will not.
5: I saw that writing on the wall. And it is what it is. They won last night. So that was nice. And now we get an opportunity. There was a home run by Walker Jenkins. So you see some of the future boys getting some work done. Taj Bradley got a win last night, so it's a pretty good guy in the rotation.
1: One point I want to make about the Twins, folks. Number one, if we would have said at the beginning of the year that this team was even going to be talked about when it came to the playoffs, we would have looked at them and say they gutted the team last year. When, in fact, what we saw this year, to me, was an 85-86 kind of year where all of a sudden you see the Gaetti's and the Herbecks and them starting to come into their own. And, you know, I look for the Minnesota Twins next year to have a good season.
5: Yeah.
1: I really do.
5: Yeah, and if and of course the whole, you know, the big 800-pound gorilla is the labor negotiations.
1: Nobody's even worried about that. They'll cut the deal by the end of today.
5: They'll fix that. Hopefully they fix that by spring training. Get that done. But you're right. They got some youth. They got some things that they can work on. But they're 74-84 and all that. The kicker on this, the Tampa Bay Rays clinched the AL East. You know, the Yankees lead the wild card.
1: What they did to my New York Yankees.
5: Beat the Yankees.
1: I watched the game.
5: Yankees are going to be in it, no matter. Wild, they're in action.
1: They're going to be in it, but you see who's going to be out of it the first first playoff series? There'll be no justice that first playoff.
5: Wild and Stars tonight, preseason. Yeah, that's right, while you're away. Hockey started up. It's nice. We sound like Joel was on a different planet, by the way. I mean, the world is technically still small. I mean, it's not like you sell the, darn it, it doesn't work. I'm in Ireland.
1: I will tell you this. There were two Viking games while I was there. And
5: you're talking about Minnesota, not like the old school.
1: No, it wasn't William Wallace. It was, but there were two games that while I was there, two NFL games, and to find the right place for them. You know, the one was at like 9:30, 10 o'clock at night, you know, but it was on in my room. So I got to watch the Vikings-Green Bay game in my room, and nobody on either side of my room slept. You know, I'm screaming.
5: Of course not. Did you guys all sleep together, like eight couples?
1: Well, in different rooms, yes, but there was like 40 some people on the trip.
5: I had a vision.
3: You think they were just in a cabin?
5: Yeah, no, like a little commune.
1: Well, I thought all of our hung out in cabins together.
5: He's seen my woodland experience. I'll give you the bed.
1: I slept on a love 4 foot couch. Six, folks.
5: I just thought maybe like you and Barry and you know, like eight or nine people all there in a little space.
1: Yeah, no.
5: You had your own.
1: Yeah. We had our own rules. I can tell you there's a Irish / Bohemian / mostly Norwegian woman from Ledgewood that was really sick of being in the same room with me for, 11, 12 days?
5: Well, why?
1: She was like, okay, that's enough togetherness, right? I mean, we spent every moment of every waking day in the same place.
5: Your Vikings will start Kyler Murray on Sunday against Tampa Bay. The Buccaneers, really? I know you're also a Buccaneer fan, obviously, with Mr. Mauk there. But, Tampa Bay, this is one of those games, Joel, because the Vikings are 2-0. Tampa Bay's 0-2.
1: When did that decision on Murray come out?
5: When he passed his final phase of concussion protocol. So Monday they made that announcement.
1: So they were committed. You know, and it doesn't surprise me because, I'm obviously a Carson fan and glad to see this thing is going. But he didn't do anything that would single him out to people saying, well, there's clearly our starting.
5: But he didn't do anything to make mistakes. And
1: exactly.
5: 2-0, and thus therein lies the argument.
1: I would right? argue this, Bones. And I think that O'Connell has coached him to not be as reckless of a quarterback as what he has been. And when I say reckless, I mean aggressive. I mean all out.
5: Trying to
1: make plays.
5: I think that there's something to that, and I also think just the maturation of Carson. I think he's at a spot now in his career where he knows. I mean, he is just in a spot where he knows that I've got to. It's not like he's not going to throw an interception or two, but he is. He's a decade long into the league.
1: And who really missed an opportunity and all that was J.J. McCarthy. Totally missed an opportunity.
5: Definitely. High school volleyball quickly last night. Davies 3-1 over North. Moorhead Spuds fall to Alexandria in straight sets. West Fargo and Red River had a 5-setter. That was huge. Reagan Lauritsen had 34 digs.
4: Can you dig it?
5: What?
4: Can you dig it?
5: What?
4: Can you dig it?
5: I don't know if you should see that movie, Abby, but I watched it when I was under a young...
3: What is it?
5: Warriors.
3: Warriors.
0: Come that's out what I play. Yeah. I'll probably pass on that one. I feel like I've seen enough of it from you guys.
5: We were talking about earlier. It's what a concept. It's about gangs.
1: Yep.
5: Back when you're finishing your arguments with fisticuffs. Back in the way it used to be.
0: Right.
1: Just trying to make their way back to Long Island.
5: That's trying to get back to the big CI, yeah. Coney Island, baby. You know.
1: Coney Island.
5: You had to bop your way back.
1: So, let me ask you this: when you first saw that,
5: mm-hmm.
1: were you in a theater, and were you next to a girlfriend?
5: I yes and.

0: one time. I will not bring it up on air.
1: We've got the Twins and Giants coming up on the Fan today. That's a 2 o'clock beginning and a 2:45 start. As I mentioned, the Wild are next thing. It's Dallas tonight. That's preseason action right there. So take in all of that. And I don't know what your history is today. It is it's Steve Boone's birthday today.
0: Steve Boone.
1: From the Lovin' Spoonful.
2: Do you believe in magic in a young girl's heart?
1: Or when you think of the Lovin' Spoonful, Joel, do you think?
2: Hot town, summer in the city.
3: I like that one better, but I got to tell you, I think of the former rather than latter, I mean.
1: I think there's a lot of musicals that use that. I think that was in Pitch Perfect, if I'm not mistaken. Maybe not. Maybe I'm off. No?
4: No, it's
1: Abby?
4: Not.
0: Do you believe in?
3: I'm trying to think.
4: Oh, the second one or the first one?
1: No, it's in.
3: Was it in Something About Mary? Do you believe?
1: It was in a movie where the guy, the girlfriend. She was in a play, but yeah. He was a football guy, so he missed football to go sing.
3: I got a fiver said.
4: High
3: they,
4: School
3: they
4: Musical?
3: Texted no. Texted to us.
1: Oh, he's in a guy. He was a big and football guy, and she's like, well, you didn't love me.
3: RB come text over. Club.
1: Like, yeah. He just ditched the play to get football. And then
3: 270. 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
3: There it is. Way to go, Ab.
1: Don't you dare tell me, because this is...
3: If I give you one word... And by the way, great job, Text Club. My buddy sent it to me by text, too.
1: We
3: Thank
1: can
3: you,
1: always
3: JJ.
1: Lean on the Text Club, but I've done it to myself.
3: I've got it. If you want it.
1: It's not 10 things I hate about you, and I'm leaning on my dear friend Abby to pull me out. I put her in
3: the box. Let me give you a clue.
1: Too.
4: I know what.
3: Russia pumpkin.
4: That's so dumb.
1: The Red Gorge of Courage?
4: No,
3: when
4: Joel's
3: you think
4: doing
3: of Russia,
4: it. Russia. Joel's doing his weird
1: Soviet.
4: You have to do the opposite.
1: Soviet Halloween.
3: What's the opposite of Russia?
1: Of Russia?
3: Yeah, what's the opposite?

0: Kazakhstan?
1: No, what's our country?
2: Yeah.
0: USA?
1: America.
0: America.
1: And
0: not American.
1: Pumpkin is a
0: American
1: used to make
0: hatch. America
2: Thanksgiving.
0: Seed.
1: American.
0: American beauty? No. American pie?
1: No!
0: American pie? Is it American pie?
1: Yes, it is.
0: Oh, I'm so glad I got
2: that. According to a text club. You got that quick.
0: I got that without a hint.
2: Yeah, no, that's so easy. You really
1: I
2: nailed it.
1: Can of corn.
0: Like, the most hints ever given.
1: American, Kazakhstan.
2: I mean, Russian.
0: Well, then Joel's clues. I forgot Joel's clues again.
2: Yeah.
0: So that in itself is a game. I'm like, okay, what's
1: you think
0: Joel's clue?
1: You think, okay, American.
0: And I don't think Kazakhstan.
2: We're going to Nate now.
0: Okay.
1: And I don't think of Kazakhstan.
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4: KFGO News, Fargo-Moorhead, cloudy, 54 degrees at 8:30. I'm Nate Cohn. The Veterans Honor Flight received a warm welcome back to Fargo yesterday after a three-day trip to Washington, D.C. to visit memorials and historic sites throughout the area. Ken Schaefer, a Vietnam-era Air Force veteran, says that the Honor Flight was a once-in-a-lifetime experience.
5: I have enjoyed it tremendously. Several of the memorials were very moving. The Vietnam Veterans Memorial was very moving for me. I served during 67 and 71. And the entire flight has been a real good bonding opportunity for all of the vets on the bus and with the whole groups. It's just a wonderful time.
4: After his training in the Air Force, Schaefer explored his love for music as a music major in college, and he later recorded professional albums. His music training paid off on the Honor Flight as he led the Bravo plane in God Bless America, and later sang the national anthem for the entire group.
5: I was actually shocked at first that singing on the plane was the easy thing, but when they said, God bless, you know, let's sing the national anthem, I remember this guy at a national event. And he forgot the words, and I said, I just need the words, and I'm not going to start singing this. So somebody brought me up a phone. But it was a great honor. I really appreciated it a lot.
4: Former Minnesota State Senator Justin Eichhorn is scheduled to be sentenced in federal court today after pleading guilty to attempted possession of child pornography. Eichhorn admitted to requesting explicit pictures from someone he believed was 17 years old. During an undercover sex trafficking sting in Bloomington, he later resigned. Prosecutors are asking for a 5-year sentence for Eichhorn. 54 degrees, you're listening to KFGO News.
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4: Cloudy sky, Fargo-Moorhead. This is KFGO News. Clay County Attorney Brian Melton is defending his decision to pull his office out of local specialty courts as he seeks re-election against challenger Amber Gustafson. Melton, who served as Clay County Attorney for 20 years, says that the drug court program has lost its focus on accountability and allows repeat offenders to slide without real consequences. He says the system is no longer working as intended.
8: This is not working as the way it's going. We're basically a daycare, and we're just putting people in and having 10, 12, 15 violations and then claiming that there's no recidivism, but yet they're reoffending every single time. They're going out and buying new drugs and no accountability for that, and it just isn't working.
4: Melton says that his office will reevaluate participating in drug, veterans, and DWI courts in 2027 if stricter standards are restored. A home care service in Crookston has been accused of failing to perform timely background checks for employees who have contact with clients. The Department of Human Services in Minnesota has ordered Independence Plus Incorporated to pay a $1,000 fine for three background study violations. The department says background checks on three employees hired between 2011 and 2014 were not conducted until August and September this year. Positions allowed unsupervised direct contact with persons served by the program. Independence Plus has the right to an appeal in that hearing. North Dakota environmental officials say a wastewater facility is not to blame for the red water in the Goose River near Caledonia in Trail County. The Department of Environmental Quality says low water flow, high heat, and a buildup of organic matter depleted the river's oxygen, causing a red tint in the water. The department advises the public to avoid drinking or swimming in that water and says that a good rain is needed to clear up the river. The state will continue monitoring the Goose and Red Rivers and is thanking the people who reported the problem. Into the KFGO Weather Center now. 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Do your best work. 54 degrees and cloudy. Let's head into the KFGO Weather Center with Too Tall Tom.
9: 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For the rest of the day, mostly cloudy, windy, southeast wind 15 to 35. There's a slight chance for some afternoon showers, better chances as you go to the west. Look for a high close to 67. Cloudy, windy, areas of showers and scattered thunder showers tapering off later on tonight from west to east. Overnight low dropping down to 58, southeast wind 15 to 35. And tomorrow, partly to mostly cloudy and breezy, 71, south-southeast winds at 12 to 26. Any chance for showers, albeit slight, in the morning early on would be across Lakes Country, but ending then and then pushing eastward. Friday, mostly cloudy and breezy, low 57, high close to 70. And then Friday night and Saturday, mostly cloudy and breezy, chance for showers, low dropping to 56 with a high of 67. And Sunday, partly sunny, high near 74. I'm KFGO Chief Meteorologist Tom Szymanski.
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10: Good morning. Corn and beans begin the day in the red. New crop November soybeans down 7 cents at 13.18. March at 13.42, 6.5 lower. December corn down a nickel and a half at 5.31. March at 5.46, down a nickel. December spring wheat down 2 pennies at 7.35. March at 7.55, down 3 cents. October feeder cattle are at 3.28.03. October live cattle down 2.18 at 2.18.78. October lean hogs up $1.13 at $79.28. 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
1: I love this time of year. I love it. I love it. I love it. That's right. You know, just to be able to see those soybeans, yes, we'd like there to be a little bit more of them out there, but just know that the combines are going to be rolling. It is harvest snack packs time. Sarah Heinrich, our farm and ranch director, with her team is out and about making sure that they get those snack packs out there. Sarah, where are you guys at right now?
10: We are currently at Emden, and so we came before the sun came up. We got here before the elevator doors even opened, trying to catch those semi-drivers in line, who obviously had a busy afternoon yesterday loading trucks and then trying to get them empty this morning so they can go at it again today. And then we are actually now just about out of bags, and we are packing up, and we are heading to Castleton over to Maple River Grain and Agronomy for our next stop, so that we can hand out bags there as well. And so we will be there, if you're listening, semi-drivers, probably about 9 o'clock, I'm guessing, we'll be rolling in.
1: So you're double-dipping on the snack packs.
10: Yes. So we're double dipping. We're trying to get to as many elevators as we possibly can. So Emden and then to Castleton, a big thank you to the North Dakota Corn Utilization Council, Sanford Children's and Cares for Kids Radiothon, OK Tire, Labor Inbound, Icewind Brewing, Fargo Forest, West Main Pizza, and Old Dutch for giving us the opportunity to fill these bags, to get them out to the crews. And it has been a ton of fun. It is so fun visiting with these drivers who come in and sit on the scale and talk to them about how the soybeans are, or how the corn is. I mean, there's been some corn that has rolled too yet this morning. And so it's been really fun to just visit with them and talk to them about the harvest, and they're excited to see us as well.
1: How dry did they say the corn was, Sarah?
10: You know, 17 to 20.
1: Wow.
10: 25, I believe. I should say 17 to 25 on the corn. And then, you know, soybean yields have been all over the board, where it's been, you know, 20 to 50 and some less than 20. And so it kind of just depends upon if you were under the rain cloud or not.
1: Yeah. I saw some certain acres on a soybean field close to where I lived, where if you gauge by 4 or 5 acres, they're going to end up with 50 bushel soybeans. And then you go to other parts, and they're going to end up with 5 in the same field, you know. And I'm not talking about a low spot. I'm talking about some higher spots. So, yeah, you got some great sponsors. Who's on this team that you've got traveling all around with you?
10: So Rusty Halverson is out and about. Tyler Axsmith, Eric Johnson, we are all out. They're actually in visiting with the elevator manager right now. I stepped away to jump on the radio and on the air and visit with our listeners about what we're doing. This is something that our sponsors, I feel like, see that need, that the harvest days get to be very long. And I mean, let's be real, you're dumping at 7 a.m. and you're not quitting well into the night, right? And so you're quitting when that humidity and that wet tells you that you have to get out of the field. So there's long days. And so it's kind of fun to be able to put a smile on a producer's face and say, hey, we see you out there. We see you pulling those long days. And here's a treat from us.
1: Well, and it's a way for all of us here at the Mighty 790 and those great sponsors to say thanks, because I'm sorry, but that drives the economy here. It always will. Those people that don't want to acknowledge that or realize that are wrong. Those people that do are the people who are at the elevator right now. So good on you for doing this. When you look at this harvest as a whole, it apparently has rained since I've been gone, Sarah. Are anything getting muddy out there, or did it take the water real fast?
10: Yeah, and so a lot of the areas took the water pretty fast. I think a lot of producers, from what I've been hearing, you know, I mean, obviously we would like rain, right? I mean, we are in a drought area. You'd like to get that crop off, right, before rain did come. But obviously beggars can't be choosers. And so, you know, I'm looking at a field right in front of me that received, I think that they said, was it like close to 2 inches of rain? And you certainly wouldn't guess it. And so it has been one of those years where that ground is really dry. It'll take most of the moisture that it can get. And so even though it's been raining and there's been more cloud cover and all those things, you know, the combines are still rolling right now.
1: Well, when Doug Lear's talking in the morning crew here about how you have to have your federal stamp to go duck hunting this weekend, you know we're at harvest time. You really are.
10: That's exactly. Hunting and harvest kind of come hand in hand. So once again, just a big thank you to the North Dakota Corn Utilization Council, Sanford Children's and the Cares for Kids Radiothon, OK Tire, Labor Inbound, Icewind Brewing, Fargo Ford, West Main Pizza, and Old Dutch. Because we wouldn't be out there, we wouldn't have stepped up for us to be able to have it.
1: Last question. I know you're busy, I promise. Have any of those truckers been big enough where you could have used them, for example, on the offensive or defensive line in that Viking Packer game?
10: Maybe one or two, but that's about it.
1: Okay, because it just looked to me like your Packers were a little short, so I'm just trying to check that out.
10: Well, thank you for bringing that up on radio. I'm glad we could have that conversation.
1: All right, tell everybody hi from all of us, okay?
10: Sounds wonderful. Will do.
1: You bet. Sarah Heinrich, ladies and gentlemen. When we come back, Rocky Schneider's going to join us. He is the executive director of the Downtown Community Partnership. That's right. We're going to talk a little Kilborn. We're going to talk about downtown right after this on News and Views.
13: Doesn't seem to be a shadow in the city. All around, people looking half dead, walking on the sidewalk harder than a match.
14: Joel Heitkamp.
1: You know, it's post-frame construction, which is the key to Thor Buildings. 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
18: 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They're 10 miles south of Moorhead on Highway 75. 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

0: The Rock is in the house. That's right. Rocky Schneider is the executive director of the Downtown Community Partnership. Rock, how you been?
1: You know, going great. Downtown was so much fun this summer, and we're just continuing things. We got a lot going on.
0: So you, when you're looking to promote downtown and looking to promote fun and to get people downtown, quite frankly, that's your goal and your job, you thought, how can we do this so that it would fit in with Abby and her lifestyle?
1: You know, that's exactly what I was thinking. But I got offended somebody the other day. I said, middle-aged women is who we should target. But then I got told, I'm not middle-aged. And so I'm like, oh, that's a term.
0: But you've got them crawling, or what is this all about?
1: Yeah, we have a nerd crawl coming up. It's our first ever one, October 1st through the 10th. So it's 10 days. We're going to nerdify downtown. We have like 30-some businesses all created these achievements. You can go in and do riddles and puzzles and drawings and scavenger hunts, different sort of nerdy quests that you get to complete, and then you win prizes.
0: This sounds a little bit like an Amy and JJ, you know, event where it's like you make it into fun while you're at the same time getting them downtown.
1: Yeah, I mean, that's the thing. So we have these established businesses that have their own audience, that regular customers, the Stabos type businesses. And then we have new businesses that are trying to figure out how to market. And in downtown, we all share that visitor experience, the same sidewalks, same parking lots, those sort of things. So these crawls are a perfect way to get kind of those established businesses to share with the new businesses and vice versa.
0: How does it work?
1: So you pick up a quest guidebook, and it's got all these achievements or quests in it, and you can go to each store, and if you get 20 achievements done, you could win a grand prize of $250 to Paradox Comics and Cards. So you can pick up your quest book online on our website, downtownfargo.com, or go into one of our bookstores, Emerus Cove, Overbooked, or Paradox.
0: Okay, let's talk about Free Twilight. What's this all about?
1: Yeah, so I don't know if you heard, but next week we have the Travel Bloggers Expo that's coming to Fargo. There's like
0: Tell me what that is.
1: 200 travel bloggers have a conference in Fargo, which I think is just an amazing opportunity for us as a community to show off, show what's unexpected about Fargo. And the CBB, Visit Fargo More, does a good job getting these random conferences here sometimes. But travel bloggers are coming here, so you know they're going to talk about Fargo. They're going to go out and experience the community. They have all sorts of tours set up. But on Thursday night next week, October 1st, is their free night to explore. And I think they're at the Jasper Hotel for their conference. So they're going to go outside. So we're going to play a movie night, free movie night, Broadway Square. But we're going beyond the movie. We're showing Twilight, which is so bad you love it sort of thing. So bad it's good.
2: I'll be there.
1: Yes.
2: All of my group of friends, we have already all talked about this.
0: I told you were targeting her.
1: Amazing.
0: You just didn't have the right event.
1: No, it's become such a meme-worthy movie, too. Like, teenagers still use it. They talk about it. My daughter talks about it. And so we have this movie, but we're going beyond the movie. Movie's at 7:30. But from 5:30 to 7:30, we're going to have a costume contest. We're going to have Twilight-themed trivia. We have photo ops. We're making all these different props and photo ops things. We'll have different contests and prizes you can win. And so it's just going to be a great time. We have a cardboard cutout of Edward you can take your picture with, Abby.
2: Oh my gosh. I didn't know about this pre-stuff.
1: And we're going to give it away. So wow, you could walk home with your very own.
0: Where's the movie showing?
1: At Broadway Square.
0: Okay.
1: So outside.
2: Right in the heart of downtown. Yeah, it's a perfect spot.
0: Okay.
1: It's Hoa season.
0: So it's where people skate is where you want them.
1: Right, where they skate, but not yet. It's not winter yet.
0: Yeah, no, I know. I'm just trying to make sure logistically I know where. Usually when you mention movie and you mention downtown, it's always the Fargo Theater, and I'm like, that isn't what you're talking about here. You're trying to get them outside.
1: No, that's a good point. So Broadway Square, we've really tried to utilize this summer the screen they have there. We did, you know, the World Cup games, and Banana Ball was there, and we've done a couple movie nights. So October 1st, Twilight, but come out early, experience all the weirdness, and help show off our community. I want people to show up so that the travel bloggers come out of the Jasper and it's like, wow, I didn't expect this from Fargo.
0: Okay, so let me just point out the differences here, as I should. So on the poster that you have of Free Twilight Movie Night, right, there's a pickup. What brand of pickup is that?
1: That's a good question.
0: But you don't know, right? And the point is, if I showed that to Abby, she wouldn't know. I have no idea what Twilight is. So I just want to say we all have our knowledge.
2: I feel like it's an old Chevy.
0: You're wrong.
2: Really? What is it?
0: It's a Jeep.
1: Oh.
2: It's a Jeep pickup?
0: It's an old Jeep pickup, yes.
2: Interesting.
0: But my point is, I was just trying to cover butt saying I have no idea what Twilight is.
1: No, but the Jeep is iconic, and we will have Folkways,
2: honestly,
1: fortunately, have their pickup from the Red River Market.
2: It
1: we're bringing that
2: up. Similar.
1: Yeah.
2: The Red River Market one does.
1: We're bringing that out. We're making a Forks Welcomes You sign. Mm-hmm. We'll have the Meadow scene set up.
0: These are going to be interesting people that are coming in. It's, you know,
2: the travel bloggers?
0: Exactly.
2: Yeah, that's really cool.
0: And think of the knowledge that they bring as they come in. And you get one chance.
1: Right.
0: To really make them talk about us the right way and to, you know, good on you for doing this, Rock. I mean, this is good.
1: You know, and that's, you know, downtown's interesting. You know, earlier this week we had the America 250 kind of national tour studio come through town, and they wanted to interview people in every state. So they came to Broadway Square to interview North Dakotans, and they asked me for help. Kelly Armstrong was there, the governor, the mayor. But then we also got some farmers, some veterans, some local citizens just to come and tell their American story. And it was cool to see their big Airstream set up at Broadway Square. And, you know, that's where they come when they want to see our community.
0: There's 140,000 people that live in just Fargo, where I'm at right now. Then you add in Moorhead, and you add in West Fargo, and you add in Dilworth, and you add in you get the point that I'm trying to get here. So if you could tell them all one thing that you assume they might not know about downtown Fargo, just one thing, what would it be?
1: I would say there's always parking available and parking ramps. And parking ramps are amazing. They're a little bit intimidating or scary if you're not used to them, but I've never got snow on my car all winter long.
0: I think that you just picked the perfect thing to say. I can tell you this, every other town that's the size I just described, you know, if you can get a good parking spot through a parking ramp at the Twins game, you're high-fiving.
1: Mm-hmm.
0: I mean, you are. But the parking ramps work. And they work for a reason. It's design, it's location, it's everything that goes with it. When I think of downtown Fargo, I think that, you know, some people have portrayed it in ways that aren't flattering. I think they're wrong. I think it's incredibly clean. I think it's incredibly welcoming, you know, and most importantly, if I go down for lunch or whatever, I have no hard time whatever finding a parking spot, ever.
2: Also, your lunch that you're going to have is going to be affordable. I think sometimes people mm-hmm. think that downtown, because it's downtown, is more expensive, and it's not. It's the same as everywhere else in town. And a lot of places have deals, like lunch deals specifically, but I think that's kind of a stereotype, too, that's not true.
1: Right, yeah, go downtown, spend a lot of money at some mm-hmm. fancy place. But yeah.
0: I would add to what Abby just said this, that a lot of the places that I've gone to downtown to eat aren't the type of places where you're going to see a chain ad tonight on TV. And that's another thing I like. You walk into somebody's dream of, hey, let's just put this out there. You know, let's have this pizza. Let's have this sandwich. Let's have whatever. We got great soup. And I had no idea who they were before I walked in there, and I leave very happy.
1: Yeah, it's you know, downtown is a small town. We got 30 restaurants, but there are no chains, no drive-thrus. And I think we take that for granted sometimes, but when people come to visit here, they're like, wow, look at all these new places I've never been.
0: Yeah, exactly. So, one more time, Nerd Crawl. Tell people one more time how to take part.
1: Nerd Crawl, October 1st to the 10th. It kicks off with the Twilight Movie Night. So come out for that. Pick up your Nerd Quest Guide, see the movie, experience Fargo, show off Fargo, and just experience something weird. Grab a friend, son, daughter.
0: Way to keep downtown alive, buddy.
1: Thank you, Joel. Thanks, Abby.
0: How are the Bison doing this year so far?
1: You know, they're doing pretty good.
0: I'm trying to look at football. They were, what, 1-3, or are they?
1: Yeah.
0: No, they're 4-0.
1: There we go.
0: They're a heck of a start. Way to go, Bison.
1: So come next Tuesday. Yeah. Celebrate them. Celebrate the new president.
0: I know you're a huge Bison fan, so that was just a softball. They call
1: you
0: it.
1: Know, we can have a Sioux party down there, too, sometime.
0: I will tell you this. The Fighting
1: Hawks. What's the smallest bar we could watch that in down there?
0: Easy. Easy. Who won the last game those two played against each other? The last game those two played against each other, I'm trying to remember.
1: Yeah.
2: Oh. Yeah, Rocky and your family has no UND ties.
1: No.
0: Yeah, none at all.
1: We'll see if they're listening.
0: You might have this first cousin who played on a national championship who was the center. All right, when we come back, time to get some stuff off my chest right after this.
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11: ABC News, I'm Sherry Preston. Iran's president set to address the UN this morning, a day after President Trump talked about the decision he has to make. He says to make a deal with Iran is one choice, to annihilate the Islamic Republic is another. Later today, President Trump welcomes China's leader to Washington, ABC's Britt Clenett.
12: President Xi will get a rare greeting from President Trump on the tarmac when he arrives at Joint Base Andrews. That will then kick off some meetings here at the White House. But again, it's unclear what pressure, if any, the president will place on Xi when it comes to Iran.
11: That's NBC's Rachel Scott. AI also expected to be on the agenda. Weather worries across New Mexico. Heavy rain putting practically the entire state under a flood watch. An investigation underway after a notorious hacking group claimed it broke into the job site hosted by the FBI and stole data on thousands of agents and potential agents. More than 100 people now say they've suffered brain injuries riding a roller coaster in California, the X2 at Six Flags Magic Mountain. This is ABC News.
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15: 55 degrees and cloudy in Fargo-Moorhead. This is Austin Erickson with KFGO News. The woman who got video of federal agents fatally shooting Alex Preddy in Minneapolis say the moments after he was taken to the ground remain vivid 8 months later. Stella Carlson told Congress she was standing just feet away.
16: In that moment, I believe Alex made a choice to be righteous, kind, and brave, to stand up for his neighbors being assaulted in the street. And then they shot him again and again and again. Alex was flat on the ground, his limbs spread out. There was no movement. The agents fled quickly. I watched Alex die. It all happened so fast.
15: The Department of Homeland Security initially said Preddy approached agents with a handgun and resisted efforts to disarm him. Democratic lawmakers organized the gathering, and it wasn't an official congressional hearing. Minnesota law enforcement agencies are getting their first comprehensive statewide guidelines for investigating sexual assaults. The Bureau of Criminal Apprehension will unveil the Minnesota Guide to Sexual Assault Investigations this afternoon. The guide is designed to provide consistent victim-centered practices for agencies statewide. ACLU Minnesota and Detroit Lakes parents sue the school district and four school board members over the ban on rainbow stickers and flags in classrooms. The nonprofit argues they violated the First Amendment rights of teachers, and the policy was passed after not being on the school board's agenda, giving the community no opportunity to object. Some school board members say the policy is necessary because the district needs to be neutral on what could be seen as political statements. North Dakota officials say a wastewater facility isn't to blame for the red water in the Goose River near Caledonia in Trail County. The Department of Environmental Quality says low water flow, high heat, and a buildup of organic matter depleted the river's oxygen, causing the red tint. The department advises against drinking or swimming in the water and say a good rain is needed to clear up the river. The state will continue monitoring the Goose and Red Rivers. And a skyway from the parking ramp to Hector International Airport's terminal opens. Airport Authority Chairman Rick Berg says this will make catching flights safer and people won't have to brave the weather.
17: We strongly believe that a strong, growing airport drives the business community. So, I mean, that was part of it, is really how do we make this a wow? How do we make it convenient for customers?
15: Airport officials say more than 600,000 people fly in and out of the airport in Fargo every year. Today, mostly cloudy and windy, slight chance for afternoon showers and a high of 67. Tonight, cloudy and windy with areas of showers and scattered thunder showers tapering off later, and a low of 58. Tomorrow, partly to mostly cloudy and breezy, a high of 71. 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
7: 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Now, the number one talk show in the Upper Midwest. Here's Joel Heitken.
0: Good to be back with you, folks. Really good to be back in this chair, get a chance to visit with you through News and Views and through this microphone. Abby, good to see you again. How you been?
2: Yeah, good to see you. You've been gone for like two weeks. Yeah.
0: Yep, long time.
2: I know, I'm so used to hearing that open and saying, not Joel Heitkamp. We have a guest host today.
0: We've worked together for what, 6 years now?
2: Yeah.
0: Yeah, and for 6 years, that's certainly the longest I've ever been gone.
2: Yeah, I think around the holidays you've taken some big chunks, but that's this was like the first.
0: Where I'm gone, gone.
2: Yeah.
0: Yeah.
2: Gone, and not gone. For holiday.
0: Well, you know, and I will tell you this, a couple people to thank, not the least of which, and I want to begin with this. I knew this when I went on this trip. I absolutely knew it. There were so many wonderful things to see in Scotland and Ireland, and it was all on the list. It was. Many of the things that I didn't know, and Abby had to bring me up to speed on it and say, well, that's what this is, and that's what that is. And it's like, okay, we're going to see it all, and it's going to be fun. I knew that one of the things that I was going to love the most about this trip was getting to know the people on the trip. And I did. I got to know a lot of them, to just sit down and talk and, you know, kind of BS and say, hey, you know more about their life. And, you know, for example, there was a wonderful couple, and I'm not trying to single anybody out, but there's a wonderful couple, up in the, or over in the Watford City area, whose daughter and her husband have taken on this huge new enterprise. And we're going to talk about that someday here on News and Views. We're going to highlight that someday here on News and Views, you know, where they're actually using those beef cattle in a way. And so there's one. That's one example. I spoke to another wonderful couple from up in the Devil's Lake area. I won't give the town out, so maybe they don't even want me mentioning it. But these people have raised cattle all their life, you know, and they've worked hard all their life. And it was like, no, we're going to go on this trip. We're going to make it on this trip, and we're going to have fun. And what you saw was this kind of change of life, to where chores every day, put up hay, you know, make sure the cattle are taken care of, to now, you know, okay, how do we seg out of that? How do we get to the point where we're doing more of this? You know, and so it just was that transition for them, and it was fun to visit with them. Other people that dealt with media had a chance to visit with them, but the bus was full, and it just, we had a great, driver slash guide for a lot of it, with about as much Irish humor as you could have. He'd stop and he'd say, well, you know, here's the deal. You know, if you go here, you go in the hotel, have your, but he said, maybe I didn't make it clear. Get out. You know, he was that kind of guy. And I just like being around him. So great trip. I want to thank all those folks who went on it. I know a lot more about Scotland and Ireland now. I'm not sure that I'm built to travel that long. And I'm not saying not be away from work that long. I'm just saying to travel that long. It was intense, and it was quite a while. And of course, nothing is like an 8.5 hour flight to Atlanta on the way home, and then know that you have another 3 hour flight from Atlanta to here. And so if you want to know anything about Lord of the Rings, you go ahead and you talk to me, because I knew that that was a 3-movie trip from Dublin to Atlanta, so why not watch a trilogy? So I did all of that. So he just said, how many times are you going to watch it? But I did. That being said, then I need to thank some other folks, too. Those great folks that actually took the time to guest host. I mean, to do that. You've got Heather Keeler, a longtime state rep, somebody who worked hard for people out of Moorhead for quite a while, and now she's kind of reached a different phase of her life where she won't be in the Minnesota State Legislature. And so thank you to Heather. Jim Shaw, guest host. And, you know, that's a name that is synonymous. And now he's always been part of the KFGO team. Now even so, he's more. He's a lot more, because he writes that article for us each week, which goes out on Thursdays, and it is getting just a ton of hits. People would have been so disappointed if his writing career would have ended when the forum let him go. And so I'm glad that we gave him that platform. I'm glad that he was willing to come be part of the team in that way. Jamie Selzer, state senator, about as well-spoken as you can. When I think of Jamie, I don't always think of the political side. I think of someone that has volunteered for years and years and years in many different capacities, not the least of which is Boise State. And so I'm a big Jamie fan. I want to thank Derek Hansen and Tyler Axness from our team here. Tyler, 3 days out of Big Iron having my backside. You know, you better not have taken any potatoes from the Hutterites that I always get. And they better be. I noticed they weren't in my office, Tyler. So if there aren't any new potatoes here, you know, from my Hutterite friend in my office, that means you took them and you took them home. So I'm going to hold you to that. Derek had my back big time on one of those dates. And, of course, you know, Derek cuts so much wider of a swath than sports. Everybody knows that sports are his passion, but, you know, he's about as current evented up as you can. There's another man that we've, you know, kind of finagled into being what I think and hopefully is a consistent guest hoster, and that is Justin Sherlock. Got to know him through soybeans, through the American Soybean Association, and, you know, just got to know his deep roots when it comes to farming and knowledge when it comes to farming and have relied on that. And then you sit next to somebody and you see how well spoken they are. And the next thing you're thinking, like Abby and I both were, which was, why don't we just give him 3 hours of radio every now and then? Just see what he does with it. And so I spoke to him a number of times about it. And when you call someone and you say, hey, would you ever think of, you know, the first reaction is going to be, no, I never thought of that, that type of thing. It wasn't with Justin. It wasn't. He was like, you know, that sounds interesting. I think more than anything because he's that dedicated to farming and having young farmers highlighted. I know that you know, his thoughts go much broader than that, but I know this. When I think of him, I think of young generational farmers who are going to make it work. So thank you to Justin. Also, Jesse Grable. Jesse's been part of this team with our Trooper Talk for a long time. He's been the guy that calls in and says, hey, we got an accident out here. Tell everybody to slow down. The roads are icy. Give the plows room. I mean, he's served us and the Minnesota State Patrol in so many different capacities, but he did that day as a guest host. And I think that one shocked you there, Abigail. I don't think you saw him saying, you know, I'll do that.
2: Yeah, he volunteered himself. I had asked him if he'd want to do a co-hosting thing, and he was interested in flying solo because he wanted to kind of dive into some of his other interests. And so he was just yesterday and had a wide variety of topics that he had said, he's like, what did you think when I sent you the list? I said, I think out loud, I went, huh.
0: That's pretty ambitious.
2: Right. Okay, sure. Let's run with it because

0: Jesse, I mean, he's more than a state trooper, and that's how we always hear him. So he wanted to come on and let people hear him in another way.
1: Yeah. Well, it was fun. It was a lot of fun. And so thanks to all of them, and thanks to you, Ab. I mean, guest hosts mean extra duties too at times. So how did Big Iron go? Good?
0: Yeah, it was a really good turnout. We went out there for mugs. We were able to give out coffee. Amy and JJ had their chicken poop bingo. That went really well. People were really excited about that, which is funny.
1: 20 minutes I heard one time for the chicken to crap, and then they said nobody left.
0: Yeah.
1: Nobody left. They waited for that chicken to poop. They waited for him to poop.
0: That was fun. Just to have more stuff out at Big Iron, too. But, yeah, we talked to a lot of the vendors, and they said that the attendance was really good. So that's fun. And they had the free concert like they always do with the Eli Young Band this year. That was really well attended, and both Tyler and I could hear the fireworks from our houses, and we're in the FM area. We're not close to the fairgrounds by any means, and we could hear their fireworks. So they put on a heck of a show out there.
1: You know what that means? That the people that are closer, that are right next to it, were complaining like you
0: would.
1: Rather than going, hang on, it's only going to be one night.
0: It's a free concert.
1: Exactly.
0: Yeah.
1: Let them have some fun. It'll be fine. Yeah. You can put the china back up on the wall.
0: Right.
1: You know, right after this.
0: Right.
1: It'll be no problem. All right. Congressman Dusty Johnson is going to join us in a little bit. We'll get a chance to talk to him about how Congress left early. What are they getting done? I mean, I've gotten to know Dusty Johnson. You ask him a question, he gives you a straight answer sometimes, and most times I don't like the answer. I mean, our politics are different, but there is no farm bill. And so, Congressman, if you're listening, you know I'm going to ask you about that, why Congress didn't get that done. And here we sit. So we'll visit about that a little bit when we come back.
0: I also would be interested to hear from our South Dakota listeners about their primary earlier this summer, because Dusty was running, wasn't he running for governor?
1: No,
0: the Senate.
1: He was running for governor.
0: Governor?
1: Yes.
0: And
1: came in third.
0: And did not get that nomination, which I think, from your and my perspective, I mean, usually an elected official does better in the primaries.
1: Yeah.
0: I mean, Kelly Armstrong made it with flying colors and became our next governor. So I'm interested. I don't think that's a thing we need to ask him about, but I'd be interested in our listeners.
1: I don't think he'd duck and dive from it. My sense, as soon as I found out that happened, was just how radical the right has gotten. Because Dusty, he's
0: more moderate.
1: Right, he is. He's certainly more common sense. And now he's done. And so when we come back, we'll do that. But let's head to the Weather Cave and visit with that too tall Tom Schimansky.
2: Good morning, everyone. Temperatures started off in the 30s, 40s, and 50s from northeast to southwest, with clouds advancing to the north, and the radar has been indicating a couple of areas of rain showers across eastern Montana and the far western Dakotas, and some more activity pushing up to parts of eastern South Dakota, advancing to the north, and the chances for showers will advance both northward and eastward during the daytime today, but the better chances will be later on today and also into the nighttime tonight and in some areas for tomorrow. Temperatures will be pretty close to average for the next couple of days. Another rain opportunity comes in later Friday night, and also into Saturday. I do expect daytime high temperatures today to be generally in the 60s and 70s, and overnight lows tonight in the 40s and 50s across the region. 60s and 70s again tomorrow. Could be some places across southwest and western North Dakota and across western South Dakota as well that hit right around or maybe even above 80 during the daytime tomorrow. And again, as mentioned, rain chances moving north and eastward during the day today, right on through tonight, and also once again as we look into the second part of Friday and into the first part of the weekend. Tom's Town of the Day, Georgetown, Minnesota, predicted high 67. I'm meteorologist Tom Schimansky for the News and Views Regional Weather Cave.
1: So much to get off my chest in so little time. I did all the formalities now, right? I mean, now I get to let her fly. I want your approval.
0: Yeah. Yeah, go for it.
1: Let's do it when we come back here on News and Views.

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Good to be back in chair and talking a little bit about what's going on for all you guys out there that are in the combines. Things are rocking. Things are rolling already. I know that you're not liking how much it's costing to put that diesel in the rig, right? I mean, we can talk about, oh, we pre-bought, we did this, we did that. It doesn't work that way, folks. It doesn't, because whatever you're pulling out of that tank, if you bought at a little lower rate, this is normal time of year that in many people's case, they're buying for next year and trying to lock in some prices. And so it's been devastating. It's been absolutely devastating to see these fuel prices go where they're at. I personally believe that it's finally caught up to those people. Now, I'm not talking about that 32% of you that will take whatever this president says and believe it, even though deep down, the way your parents raised you, you know better.

0: Republican that really voted in a certain way, and there's a certain group of people, and one of those groups are Hispanics. Another one are very black Christians. I don't mean very black in color. I mean black Christians that are very, very strong in their faith. That's the point I'm trying to make. And so those individuals that hit that, you know, he hit that chord, hit that, you know, that note that they connected with, you know, they were there. Then what happened? They saw what he did. They saw the costs of what he did. Not just in the whole scenario of, hey, diesel prices are higher, fuel prices are higher. Not just that, but in the eyes of the world when it comes to Iran. Yesterday at the United Nations, I don't think anybody could have looked more foolish. To talk about annihilating a country in front of the United Nations, the very purpose of the United Nations is to have people come together, work out their differences, sit down, find a way to make sure that these nations never go to war again, to stop world war. We've been through two of them. We've been through a number of others. You know, all of that has been there. And so what do you do as a nation? You send your leader to it to say that he's debating whether or not to annihilate a country. I mean, I'm not kidding that. If you don't believe it, I just want you to take a listen to this.
1: But I have a big decision to make. Will a deal be made with Iran that lets them rebuild and create a far greater country than it ever was before, maybe one of the greatest in the Middle East or even the world? Or do I annihilate the Islamic Republic and do it quickly, never giving them a chance to kill and destroy people and countries again? Do I drive them into hell with no chance of survival and no hope of future greatness or generations? But I believe we'll make a deal right after the election, because it doesn't make sense for them not to. They're waiting to see how I do in the midterm election. What they don't realize is that I'm not running.
0: Well, make a deal. How many times have we heard that the war is over? I mean, how many times have we heard that the war is over? And now here we sit again. So which one are we supposed to believe? I mean, we are at war with Iran. We are at war of choice with Iran. If there was fear of Iran building a nuclear weapon, it was there constantly. A deal was made. You know, Barack Obama made that deal. The Republicans praised that deal. Everybody was working on that deal. It was done through the United Nations. It allowed for inspectors to go in. Was it perfect? Obama himself would be the first to say no. That being said, there was a process in place. And so, Israel, there's no way that you can talk about the war in Iran and the threat of annihilation without the use of the word Israel. Stick around, more coming your way.
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0: overhead cloudy, 56 degrees rather. From the KFGO News Center, I'm Nate Cohen. The Veterans Honor Flight returned from another successful trip to Washington, D.C. yesterday. The trip takes more than 200 veterans from the Korean and Vietnam War eras to the nation's capital to see armed forces memorials and monuments. Jack Donahue is a U.S. Army veteran that served from 1969 to 1972. He says the honor flight gave him an opportunity that he would not have otherwise had.
1: Oh, this is a great trip. This has just been unbelievable how nice it's been. And the volunteers are tremendous. I could never walk around here with my leg problem, but Stacy's been pushing me along on my wheelchair up these big hills and everything, and it's been great.
0: Donahue is stationed in Okinawa, Japan, where he worked as a radio intelligence analyst. He is now a Fargo resident. ACLU Minnesota and Detroit Lakes parents are suing the area school district and four school board members over a ban on rainbow stickers and flags in classrooms. The nonprofit is arguing that the ban violates the First Amendment rights of teachers. It says that the policy was passed after not being on the school board's agenda, giving the public no opportunity to comment. Some school board members say that the policy is necessary because the district needs to be neutral on what could be seen as a political statement. Minnesota Governor Tim Walz says that he is accepting responsibility for not doing more to stop fraud in state programs. Speaking at the Minnesota Star Tribune's North Star Summit, Walz said that he should have paused state agencies and pushed them harder as warning signs of fraud emerged. The governor acknowledged that fraud has stained his record, but he said he points to free school meals, child tax credits, and paid family and medical leave as accomplishments he hopes he'll be remembered by. Walz is also ruled out of running for public office again. Three people were injured in a crash involving a semi near Wadena last night. The Minnesota State Patrol says that around 8, an SUV was headed south on Otter Tail County Road 75, and the semi was traveling east on Highway 10 when the vehicles collided in an intersection. The driver of the SUV, a 77-year-old man from Glenwood, suffered non-life-threatening injuries. His passenger, a 77-year-old woman from Glenwood, also suffered non-life-threatening injuries. She was later airlifted to a Fargo hospital, however, to be further treated. The semi-driver was not hurt. The Minnesota State Patrol was assisted by Wadena Police, the Otter Tail County Sheriff's Office, and Astera Ambulance. KFGO Weather Center forecast, mostly cloudy and windy day today. We do have a slight chance for afternoon showers, 67 degrees for our late afternoon high. Overnight, cloudy and windy, areas of showers and thunderstorms tapering off later, 58 for the low. 56 right now, cloudy Fargo-Moorhead. 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

0: Welcome back to News and Views. Joel Heitkamp, your host. I still am the host, Ab.
1: Just took a little hiatus.
0: One more person texted me and said, you seem so happy while I was gone, I was going to punch him. That's all I'm saying. So good.
1: I had a good group of guest hosts.
0: That's good. But I will tell you this. It's good to be back because we get to talk about things, or at least I do, about what happened at the United Nations yesterday. Now, keep this in mind. You got the President of the United States at the United Nations, and when you heard the speech, I kept thinking, was that speech written? I mean, who wrote that speech? Because whoever wrote that speech, you know, it's almost as though it was, you know, a 10-year-old grandson that wrote the speech. Either that or he was going off monitor a lot. I mean, it certainly wasn't a speech for the ages, except for the remembrance of him going to the United Nations and threatening to annihilate a country. You know, so it just left you shaking your head. But one of the biggest things that happened yesterday at the United Nations was when Bibi Netanyahu got up to speak, everybody left. So Bibi Netanyahu gets up to speak and everybody leaves. I just want to emphasize how dangerous that is for something that we as a country have worked so hard to make work for so many years. Look at what happened in World War II. The Nazis tried to eliminate a section of the human race. What they did to Jews is unthinkable. What happened as a result of all of that? Where we have a Jewish state, where the Jews have a place that they can go and say, this is mine, this is my country. This is, I mean, that has been so important. And yes, there have been wars fought about that since. Local wars, smaller wars. But it's all been done with the support, in terms of the support of Israel, by the United States of America and other countries, NATO countries, that recognize that. That recognize the importance of a Jewish state. I cannot imagine anything worse for the Jewish people when it comes to diplomacy, when it comes to their place in the world, when it comes to how they're being respected in the world, when it comes to continuing that debate, because that debate will be going on long after all of us are gone, whether or not that land is Palestinian land, whether or not that land should be a Jewish state, whether or not the Jews should have their own state, whether or not there should be an Israel. That'll be going on for a long, long time after we're gone. And that's fine. As long as we have it, as long as we have an Israel, as long as we know that we are doing the right thing when it comes to Jews. And so here we sit. We sit in a place where you've got a leader, and this is on Israel, by the way, ladies and gentlemen. This isn't on the U.S., although I think that Trump actually played a major hand in making sure that Netanyahu was as popular as he was amongst the conservatives in Israel. But that being said, you never saw Obama do it. You never saw George W. do it. You never saw, Biden do this, where they just did whatever Netanyahu wanted them to do. And Rubio let his guard down. The Secretary of State let his guard down and said, we struck Iran before the Israelis could, because they were going to. And so what happened yesterday? Netanyahu comes to speak to the United Nations, to the very people in that room. He needs to have his back when it comes to maintaining the realization of an Israel. And they get up and they leave. They get up and they leave. If you think that Donald Trump has taken our standing in the world to the lowest point it's ever been, you might be right. But I can tell you this, Netanyahu has done the same, if not more, to Israel. And it showed. It really showed. And so that needs fixing, ladies and gentlemen. And it needs fixing from both our standpoint, and it needs fixing when it comes to the Israeli standpoint. Let's get to Dan. Dan, you're on News and Views. Go ahead.
2: Yeah, good morning.
0: Morning.
2: And I'm not gonna give the Middle East countries here any kind of good standing. You know, they've proven that they're not honorable, reputable people. But I feel that if they had a nuclear weapon and they were faced with total annihilation, or they were faced, they would have used it a long time ago. What did they really have to lose? So I don't feel there ever was a nuclear threat there. We went in there to save Netanyahu's face. And he talked Trump into being the bully when he's actually the worst one, and Trump fell for it.
0: And there's one other
2: Netanyahu's
0: equation.
2: His friend.
0: Dan, there's one other equation in that, because I think you nailed it. But there's one other factor in that. Marco Rubio always wanted this fight, too. No different than
2: Absolutely.
0: He wants that fight with Cuba. And so we've got a Secretary of State that always has wanted this fight.
2: Absolutely. They can't feel important unless they're the big bully on the block.
0: Yeah. Thank you, Dan. Appreciate it. This is so incredibly dangerous, what we're in right now. It's put us in danger when it comes to our weapon supply. It's put us in danger in relationship with the power that we're perceived to have across the world. The fear that U.S. strikes with its military in people's hearts, you know, the whole, look, you can't mess with these guys. It puts us in danger of that. It puts us in danger of men and women's lives being placed in danger. We all know about that, and that should have been the first thing I mentioned. And it's put us in danger of our economy blowing up. And for many of you, your economy already has blown up. You know, people keep talking about we're going to hit this terrible recession and, you know, it could lead to a depression and all of this. Well, ask a farmer how they're doing. Ask a farmer how they're doing. And for my buddies who are going to say, well, I'm doing okay, then ask yourself this. If it wasn't for the U.S. propping you up at a time when we're $40 trillion in debt, are you doing okay? Because as hard as you work and what you do for this nation, you should be able to make it without any of the things we're talking about. People should get out of your way. People should let you open up the free market. People should let you do what you do really well, which is, number one, raise a great crop. Number two, take that crop to market with a market that you developed yourself with checkoff dollars, yourself with hard work, yourself through Congress, right? But this went completely away from Congress, completely away from Congress. This went solely to, I can start a war when I want. And why do you think it's never being talked about as a war? It's never being talked about as a war because you, by this amount of time, would be forced to go to Congress for that authorization, and he's not going to get it. So I sit there every morning, and a lot of mornings on my way to work, I'll stop in and I'll visit with, I'll stop at my local gas station down at J-Star. I'll see Heather. I took her in a gourd today as a joke, saying I was out in the pumpkin patch yesterday when I got back. And, you know, and then we just BS for about 2 seconds, and there's always truckers there. Always truckers there. And I don't talk to them as much as I eavesdrop on them, you know, because they're busy too. And so they're mad. They're not kind of mad. They're really mad. They're really mad. They're not making money. They're not. And imagine what it's like to write that big a check when you stop at a place like that. Let's get to John. John, you're on News and Views.
3: Yeah, there was a farmer the other day on the show, not your show, another show, that was talking to a Republican senator from North Dakota. And he was kind of yelling at him, saying, I paid $20,000 more this year for a semi-load of diesel than I did last year. And he usually buys 3 semis a year. But then he turns around and says, but I will still vote for you. I mean, the Republicans have screwed the farmers on beef, on fertilizer, and you name it, and yet they're going to vote for them.
0: Yeah. Yep. I don't know the answer to that, John. I don't. I think of Vern Thompson crisscrossing my state that I live in. I think of him crisscrossing the state, telling people the story of what's going on farms. And he's running for ag commissioner. I think of Trigby Hammer out at Big Iron. I heard he was there every day going around talking to people about, hey, you know, here's where we're at. Julie Fedorchuk won't debate him, John. She will right. not debate him. I mean, and people will let her by with that more than likely. It goes directly to what you just said. Unless word gets out, unless people start. But that farmer that you heard talking about, those $20,000, who do you think he's counting on to make sure he doesn't go broke?
3: The government.
0: There. And every farmer I've ever talked to doesn't want the government involved in their organization, in their business. So I hear you. Let's get to Bob. Bob, you're on News and Views.
4: Yeah, Joel, I've been following this with Hegseth since he got in office.
0: Mm-hmm.
4: I think that he's just getting a chance to play with the new toys he's got. I don't understand why. Why would we want to get into that?
0: Well, two things there. Number one, it's all about testosterone with him, right? He wants it being checked to see if you are man enough to do this. Number two, the other biggest thing with him, there's no check. I mean, there's nobody stopping him. There's nobody saying knock it off. There's no heck. The man he works for loves it.
4: Yeah, you got it. And has said so.
0: Yeah. Well, the word annihilation came out yesterday. And so we're talking about a country with 90 million people with kids walking in the streets, and we're going to annihilate them as a country.
4: How do you spell Hitler?
0: Yeah. How do you go to church on Sunday and pretend that you're a good person? I don't know. Let's head to the Weather Cave and find Too Tall Tom Szymanski. Tom?
5: Good morning, everyone. Temperatures started off in the 30s, 40s, and 50s from northeast to southwest, with clouds advancing to the north, and the radar has been indicating a couple of areas of rain showers across eastern Montana and the far western Dakotas, and some more activity pushing up to parts of eastern South Dakota, advancing to the north, and the chances for showers will advance both northward and eastward during the daytime today, but the better chances will be later on today and also into the nighttime tonight and in some areas for tomorrow. Temperatures will be pretty close to average for the next couple of days. Another rain opportunity comes in later Friday night, and also into Saturday. I do expect daytime high temperatures today to be generally in the 60s and 70s, and overnight lows tonight in the 40s and 50s across the region. 60s and 70s again tomorrow. Could be some places across southwest and western North Dakota and across western South Dakota as well that hit right around or maybe even above 80 during the daytime tomorrow. And again, as mentioned, rain chances moving north and eastward during the day today, right on through tonight, and also once again as we look into the second part of Friday and into the first part of the weekend. Tom's Town of the Day, Georgetown, Minnesota, predicted high 67. I'm meteorologist Tom Szymanski for the News and Views Regional Weather Cave.
0: Special thanks to Tyler Axness, Eric Johnson for getting the cruiser out to Big Iron. I wasn't here to do it, but to let people know that the North Dakota Farmers Union, the North Dakota Association of Rural Electric Cooperatives, Nielsen Brand Law, Pfeiffer's Auction, Realty and Land Management, and Broadband Association of North Dakota are on that cruiser and sponsoring it. When we come back, the phone lines are yours. I've enjoyed that so far. Light them up, 1-800-880-5346. Every now and then, Abby asks, well, what are you calling about? Todd, we're not going to talk about golfing in Scotland. Just a heads up. Stick around. More coming your way.
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0: Phone lines are open. It's pretty simple. You dial in on that Northwest Tire phone line at 1-800-880-5346, or you can text in, which we do have a bunch of those to get to, on our Adventure RV Text Club. It's good to be back in our Gunderson Jewelers studio, getting a chance to visit with you, by the way. Want to get these out there. One says, nice to hear Joey. I don't know if you know that, Abby. That's me, Joey.
1: It's
0: usually a sign, like when my siblings would call me Joey. That wasn't a term of endearment. I know a Joey growing up, and he was probably one of the nicest guys that I ever grew up with. But, it isn't that for me. So
1: yeah.
0: Just so you know. Nice to hear Joey is back to keep the Pinocchio lies rolling. You're so smart, and you talk to every farmer that says he does not like the government payments, which is probably true, but when he gets it in his account, he says, thank you. I can farm again. We all need the government if everybody wants trying to get rich off the farmers' backs. The elevator. I can go on, but you kind of get the point that he's trying to make. Another one. I feel better now. It was a regular headache. It's 58. Very clear, very cloudy. I could cut back a bunch of scrub brush. Obviously, that wasn't meant for my radio show. Another one. Trump's cabinet will all leave filthy rich. No doubt. Absolutely no doubt. His son-in-law will be one of the richest people. Let me ask you this. So you've got one of the greatest allies in one of the countries that we support the most in Israel. You've got a president that completely misread what the situation and what could happen with Iran based upon what he did in Venezuela. You've got all of those things. And then when you need to make, you need to make the peace, how do you do that? You get your son-in-law and one of your favorite business partners that you make a ton of money with, and you send them over to be our liaisons to talk to Iran. Now, just think of it from a logistics standpoint in this sense. Do you really believe that the person that can negotiate the best, the likelihood of that would be your son-in-law? I mean, isn't that the picture of nepotism? I can tell you this. My daughters are incredibly bright. They are. That isn't just a father moment. They've proven it through education. They've proven it through success. They've proven it in a lot of ways. And yes, I love them dearly. But I can tell you this. They're incredibly bright. When I was in the state Senate, and I had to go to certain meetings, and people were mad, whether that be about a road that people want to be able to get to harvest on in Dickey County, or whether that be about a school and all of that, the last person in the world that I would have sent to any of those meetings to work the deal out was my daughters. Because that wasn't their wheelhouse. That isn't who they are. That isn't what they did. That isn't a luxury of, hey, can I go here and make some money and popularity at the same time? It's a job. It's a job. It's what you need to do on behalf of the country that you're here to serve. And you're not going to make money doing it. You're not. You're not supposed to make money doing it. I mean, that's the whole point. You're not supposed to make money doing these jobs. More coming your way.
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11: ABC News, I'm Sherry Preston. At the UN General Assembly right now, Iran's president through a translator talking about the war with the United States, saying
12: they came into surrounding territories by and targeted our universities, our healthcare centers, our schools, our hospitals, our infrastructures, all of it against international law.
11: President Trump, in his own address yesterday, said the U.S. has a choice whether to work with Iran or to annihilate it as we approach the seven-month mark on a war that was only supposed to last 4 to 6 weeks. Today, the president welcomes Chinese leader Xi Jinping to the White House for a state dinner. The war with Iran and AI both expected to be topics. Virtually the entire state of New Mexico is under a flood watch today. Some areas could get 2 inches of rain an hour. New study on millions of kids shows no link between Tylenol and autism or ADHD. This is ABC News.
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15: We have cloudy skies, 57 degrees in Fargo-Moorhead. For KFGO News, I'm Darren Selvig. Renee Good's brother testified before Congress about his family's push for accountability after she was shot and killed by an ICE officer in Minneapolis in January. Brent Ganger says the family has grown increasingly frustrated by what he calls a lack of meaningful change.
16: Our family has waited, our country has waited, and we will not wait any longer. The time is absolutely now for accountability for the deep damage done by ICE and others. We will not be quiet, and we will not go away.
15: Ganger urges Congress to create a clearer path for holding federal officers accountable when people are harmed. Former State Senator Justin Eichhorn of Grand Rapids is scheduled to be sentenced in federal court today after pleading guilty to attempted possession of child porn. Eichhorn admitted to requesting explicit pictures from someone he believed was a 17-year-old girl during an undercover sex trafficking sting in Bloomington and resigned. Prosecutors ask for a 5-year sentence. Governor Tim Walz says he accepts responsibility for not doing more to stop fraud in state programs. Speaking at the Minnesota Star Tribune's North Star Summit, Walz said that he should have pushed state agencies harder as warning signs emerged. The governor acknowledges fraud has tainted his record, but points to free school meals, the child tax credit, and paid family and medical leave as accomplishments he hopes will endure. Walz also ruled out running for public office again. ACLU Minnesota and Detroit Lakes parents are suing the school district and 4 school board members over the ban on rainbow stickers and flags in classrooms. The nonprofit argues they violated the First Amendment rights of teachers, and the policy was passed after not being on the school board's agenda, giving the community no opportunity to object. Some school members say that the policy is necessary because the district needs to be neutral on what could be seen as political statements. An Ely couple is beginning a 1,200-mile journey riding their bikes and towing a canoe around Minnesota in an effort to protect the boundary waters. Amy and Dave Freeman's called Pedal to the Poles.
17: Our goal is just to find a creative way to be able to put the boundary waters front and center, because this election is a really important opportunity to elect people that will support a bill at the state level that will permanently protect the boundary waters watershed from copper mining.
15: Dave and Amy will have Minnesotans sign their canoe as a show of support. The trip ends in Stillwater on November 1st. That's 2 days before the election. Checking our forecast from the KFGO Weather Center for today, mostly cloudy, windy, slight chance for afternoon showers today. High of 67. Tonight, areas of showers and scattered thunder showers, tapering off later on, low 58. 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
0: Good to be back with you, ladies and gentlemen, and good to be joined by those great folks in Duluth and Hibbing and all over the Fruited Plains. Well, shouldn't say plains. I mean, have you been to Duluth a million times?
1: Yeah.
0: How many times have you been to Duluth? At least double digit, right?
1: I would say close to double digits.
0: Have you been to the range? Have you been to some of the greatest parts of, well, have you been to Wisconsin like I have with the motorcycle and gone through some of that?
1: I need to get to Wisconsin more.
0: Oh, you're going to love it.
1: I remember one of my trips to Duluth, I accidentally booked my hotel in Wisconsin because I didn't realize, it was one of my earlier trips there in college, and I didn't realize how close the two were.
0: They argue all the time over who has more lakes, Wisconsin or Minnesota. I can tell you this, if we get to count sloughs, like in North Dakota, you know, we're right up there. We can do this. So anyway, good to be joined by you. You know, for all of you folks that just joined us, I know I've had a lot of guest hosts that have come on in my trip to Ireland and Scotland. And so thank you for being patient. I mean, we just started working with you on those radio stations. And then I pulled a pin for, I don't know how many of those days were radio days, but I do know this. You know, I think you see what, you know, both Abby and I do, which is try to put the best folks in front of you, that we can have guest hosts. And if you ever have any ideas, we're more than willing to, you know, hear about that. Just know that they got to do it in person, when we do that. It can't be by phone. So, there, that's open to you as well. Now, the news, when I woke up or when I saw some of the news, you know, since I've been gone, Renee Good, you remember that name? This was a woman that was killed, by ICE. This is a woman whose mother, came in front of Congress, a registered Republican, I might add. And so this was part of those whole ICE raids on the Minneapolis-St. Paul area. And it cost her her life for being active, for going out there. And don't try to sell me on she was running over law enforcement and boy, he had to shoot her quick. And if he didn't shoot her quick, he was going to lose his own life. If you're saying that, I don't think you're giving enough credit to the way your parents raised you with a certain level of intelligence, or at least I hope they did, because that's a ridiculous argument to make. In the other case, I mean, you've got a man helping a woman out of a snowbank and he's getting shot. For it. I mean, he's getting shot as though, you know, he's being aggressive to ICE agents. You've got a man, I think it was yesterday, shot in the back, and rather than have ambulances called to help him out, they cut his shirt off, they sit him down, they take him into custody, all of this after they shot him. After they shot him. And if you think that this isn't hitting home here, two individuals in Bismarck, this has happened to. Just recently, and the community of Bismarck that goes to eat at the restaurant where these individuals, you know, worked, they're coming to the, I don't want to say aid or support is probably a way of putting it. And so we're going to continue to cover these things. But Renee Good's mother took to the halls of Congress, and I want you to just hear some of what she said.
2: As a parent, it is our instinct and our honor to protect our children. Fast forward to today, and it's torture that as her mom and as her family, we could not protect Renee. But no one can protect against others who are determined to disregard our country's constitutional rules and values. That is what happened on January 7th. Our family is a very American blend. We vote differently, but we love each other deeply. I'm a registered Republican. I voted for President Trump. Under the impression that these agents were here to protect the citizens of the United States, innocents like our family and the others here, against terrorists. Certainly not to accuse those of us here of being terrorists and take precious lives. This is madness.
0: There. I mean, there. Did she have the right to say that? And did she have a right to say it that way? Mark me in the yes category. I mean, mark me in the yes category. Now, what do we do about it? I mean, what do we do? Do we shoot people in the back as we did yesterday? And when I say we, that's being way too generous. What do we do as a country? We respond to it. We stop it. We stop it. Now, you can turn people loose with a quota. You can not acknowledge the fact that you were wrong in regards to the problems that come from individuals that are here so-called illegally, some of which are here legally. I have said into this microphone many, many times that if they're illegal in this country, then they should be removed from this country. But you don't shoot them. And you don't shoot the people that protest it. And you acknowledge what's happening in this country, number one. Number two, you acknowledge what it does to the economy of this country. Many of the people we're talking about, pay taxes and get no benefits because they can't, right? if you are here illegally, do you think you're going to go ahead and say, I'm 65 now, I want my Social Security? I mean, do you? If you're here illegally and taxes are being taken from your paycheck, do you really believe you're going to file workers' comp? I mean, do you really feel that if you're disabled at your job that you're going to file because of disability insurance or even take that out or to point out that workers' comp should be there for you, that Social Security should be there for you through disability? You're not. What you're going to do is you're going to get up every morning and you're going to work many times in jobs that other people don't want. That's what you're going to do. You're going to get up and go to work many times in jobs that nobody wants. Now, here's the difference that this is making. Here's a major difference that this is making. You've got employers now who are going to lose businesses, number one. And if they don't lose businesses, aren't going to be able to expand that business. They aren't going to be able to grow that business because people that are here illegally, or legally, I mean, people who are here illegally live in fear now. They don't want to be taken into custody illegally. They don't want their family to be in a position where every day they get up in fear of going to school. I mean, when did we become that country? When did we become that country? Yes. A man I supported in Barack Obama, took a number of illegals, a great number of illegal immigrants into this country and made them go home. Yes. Yes. Good. They're here illegally. But he didn't do it by beating them in the street. He didn't do it by shooting protesters in the street. He didn't do it by. And if you think that this isn't going to affect the midterms politically, if you think that people that voted a certain way aren't going to switch their votes in the midterms, there are a number of black citizens of the United States of America that find themselves to be of Christian faith, as strong of Christian faith as what you could possibly be, who voted that third time for Donald Trump, that pushed him over the top when it came to the majority in this country, not just of states, but the majority of votes in this country. And those individuals, every poll shows, are no longer there because what's happening in this country isn't an act of Christianity. I mean, that's my faith. I'm a Christian. You know what your faith is? I don't care what your faith is. That's up to you. That's your business, because I live in a country where you have the freedom to be able to practice your faith any way you so desire. But the individuals that are out there that are voting a certain way based upon that Christianity are switching their votes. The individuals that are out there based upon this whole notion of pride, of making America great again, those individuals that are out there feeling as though they were in competition for a job with somebody that was here illegally, those individuals are switching their vote to support those individuals who are here illegally and voting for individuals that vote to help people to not be drugged through the streets, to not be held in custody, to not know where they even are, to be separated from their families. What we're doing, ladies and gentlemen, and what got me going on this? Well, certainly Renee Good's mother. But I'll tell you something else. When you shoot someone in the back and let him stand by the curb, you put him in handcuffs, you cut his shirt on, you don't have medical attention there right away, and there's a hole in his back, that is not the America that I know and love. Let's get to the Weather Cave and find out what's going on with Too Tall Tom.
3: Good morning. It looks like we're going to be dealing with rain chances the next couple of days in some spots as we head toward the end of the week and also into the weekend due to southwesterly winds in the upper layers of the atmosphere. First of all, for northern and eastern Minnesota, partly sunny sky today. Look for highs ranging from 62 to 67. Mostly cloudy overnight tonight, 43 to 48. And showers roll in during the daytime tomorrow. So areas and periods of rain showers and, of course, a gusty southeasterly wind. That in combination with the clouds and showers should keep the temperatures down just a bit, with highs ranging from 58 to about 64. For the eastern Dakotas and western Minnesota, looks like there will be a chance for some rain showers moving in this afternoon. In some spots, look for high temperatures to range from around 62 to about 68 degrees. We're looking for high temperatures tomorrow to probably be about the same, mid to upper 60s. In between that, overnight tonight, we're looking at lows from 48 to about 55 degrees. Rain showers pushing eastward during the nighttime tonight, ending on the Dakota side, pushing into Minnesota, and then during the daytime tomorrow, ending in the morning across portions of western Minnesota, leading to that partly to mostly cloudy sky. For the western and central Dakotas, chance for showers today, gusty wind, and temperatures reaching up into the mid to upper 60s. We're looking for lows tonight in the 40s and 50s, and daytime highs tomorrow ranging from the low 70s to about 80 degrees, depending upon the amount of sunshine. The further west and south you go, the warmer it will be, with additional rain chances moving in as we look into Friday afternoon and right on into the beginning part of the weekend. Tom's Town of the Day, Georgetown, Minnesota, predicted high 67. I'm meteorologist Tom Szymanski from the News and Views Regional Weather Cave.
0: Thank you, Tom. 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Somebody's been busy. That's right. They've been out there giving away snack packs, visiting with farmers, and I get a chance to visit with our farm and ranch director, Sarah Heinrich. How much fun are you having today?
21: Well, you know, it's been a pretty great day. So you caught us up with us at 8:35, and we were out in Emden at that elevator just west of Castleton. Now we are in Castleton at Maple River Grain and Agronomy, giving out snack packs as well. That soybean harvest is just kind of getting started, just getting underway, and it's been a lot of fun to visit with the producers that have come across the scale.
0: You bet. And you couldn't do it without a lot of sponsors. I know that, Sarah.
21: We certainly could not. A big thank you to the North Dakota Corn Utilization Council, Sanford Children's, and the Cares for Kids Radio-a-thon, OK Tire, Labor Inbound, Icewind Brewing, Fargo Force, West Main Pizza, and Old Duck. And we are currently seeing corn and soybeans in the red. New crop November down 8 3/4 at 13.16. March at 13.41, 7.5 lower. December corn down 7 3/4 at 5.29. March 7.5 lower at 5.43. December spring wheat at 7.30. That's 7 pennies lower. March down 7 cents at 7.51. October feeder cattle up $3.73 at 3.31.75. October live cattle at 2.20.70, up $1.93. October lean hogs are up 38 cents at $79.65. 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
0: We haven't even gotten into the fact that CNN, MSNBC, and Politico have been dismissed and not told they're not welcome to cover the White House. I don't know if I mentioned that. CNN

0: Yeah. Thank you, Herb. I did.
1: Okay. Okay. Well, okay. About the lady, the girl that got killed. Why don't you be fair about this? Do you know how many people are killed by illegal aliens in this country since the border has been opened? Truck drivers that don't have a driver's license, they can't read the signs. There's crime, all kinds of it is committed by illegal aliens, and you'd never say anything. One or two people get killed mistakenly or whatever happens. There's probably hundreds of U.S. citizens that are killed by illegal aliens. And you know another fact? 70% of the illegal aliens that are here are on government assistance. They're not doing roofing in Texas.
0: Where are you getting that number from? The last number. I'm not going to the murder number yet. Where are you getting the last number from?
1: I heard it on the news.
0: What news?
1: Okay, you don't like the news I listen to.
0: No,
1: but
0: I'm trying to find it, Joel. That's what I'm trying to find.
1: Okay. If you don't want to do your job by looking up this yourself, don't just say I'm lying or I'm wrong. But I say I heard it, and that if you want to dispute it, you get the facts that I'm wrong.
0: But you're throwing things out there without putting facts out there. I mean, you are. If there are facts.
1: Or are you telling me, Joel?
0: I'm telling you that
1: nobody...
0: you don't bring the facts to the table. Anybody can throw numbers out. Here's a number for you. 18 to 21% of total murders and violent crimes arrests in the United States closely mirroring or slightly exceeding the overall share of the U.S. population. Okay? The problem with that number is many of those are legal. Many of those
1: are legal. So you're saying there's no crime committed by illegal aliens?
0: I'm not saying
1: and
0: that.
1: You're
0: Herb.
1: Saying
0: no,
1: there,
0: that isn't
1: you're
0: fair.
1: Saying, well, that's what you're inferring when you say those things. You say, and you have no facts behind that
0: no,
1: at all.
0: Okay,
1: let me say this.
0: What separates somebody who does an illegal act versus law enforcement that does an illegal act?
1: Well,
0: I gotta go, Herb. I shouldn't have asked you that without time to answer. Thanks for calling in.
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6: KFGO News, Fargo-Moorhead cloudy, 59 degrees. I'm Nate Cohn. 240 Vietnam and Korean War era veterans returned home last night on the latest Veterans Honor flight. Ken Schaefer served in the United States Air Force from 1967 to 71. He called the honor flight a bonding experience for everyone on the trip and says that every eligible veteran should sign up.
7: Once you've been on it, you realize the purpose is to show some honor and respect for those who, especially in the Vietnam era, who came back and they didn't get any respect coming into the Air Force, I can tell you that. And so I would just encourage, hey, get signed up.
6: The honor flight brought the veterans to Armed Forces memorials across the D.C. area, including the Vietnam.

0: Vietnam Veterans Memorial Wall, Korean War Memorial, and Fort McHenry in Baltimore, as well as many more. Clay County Attorney Brian Melton is defending his decision to pull his office out of local specialty courts as he seeks re-election against challenger Amber Gustafson. Melton, who served as Clay County Attorney for 20 years, says that the drug court program has lost its focus on accountability and allows repeat offenders to slide without any real consequences. He says that the system no longer works as it was intended.
1: This is not working as the way it's going. We're basically a daycare, and we're just putting people in and having 10, 12, 15 violations and then claiming that there's no recidivism, but yet they're reoffending every single time. They're going out and buying new drugs and no accountability for that, and it just isn't working.
0: Melton says his office will reevaluate participating in drug, veterans, and DWI courts in 2027 if stricter standards are restored for those courts. The mother of Renee Good says that her family is still struggling with the loss more than 8 months after she was shot and killed by an ICE officer in Minneapolis. Donna Ganger was telling Congress that the family will never be the same.
2: It is difficult to balance our gratitude for what a lovely soul Renee was with the anger and confusion at the violent way she died and the total insanity of it all. She should still be alive.
0: Federal officials initially said that the ICE officer acted in self-defense. KFGO Weather Center forecast. We're expecting a mostly cloudy and windy day today. Southeast winds at about 15 to 35 miles an hour. We do have a slight chance for afternoon showers, increasing the further into the overnight hours we get. Expecting a late afternoon high temperature of 67 degrees today. Overnight low down to 58 degrees. Tomorrow, partly to mostly cloudy and breezy, a high temperature of 71. Friday, mostly cloudy, 70 for the high. 59 degrees and cloudy Fargo-Moorhead. 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
6: On the next It Takes Two with Amy and JJ, we're going to feature a sit-down one-on-one interview that Amy and I got to do with Elizabeth Smart. And from noon to one, a special Seat Yourself. We'll have a fiddle player right here in the studio. I don't know if we're taking requests, but we'll see what we can do. It Takes Two with Amy and JJ, 11 to 2.

0: In a little bit, we'll get a chance to visit with Dusty Johnson. He's South Dakota's lone congressman for a little while. He's not running again for re-election. He ran for governor, and he didn't make the cut there for being the Republican nominee. But I do appreciate him coming on because he's got the courage to come on. He and I have separate politics, but we can get him to come on, but we can't get North Dakota's congressman to come on. And by the way, it isn't just us. She won't debate anyone publicly. And she won't literally debate Trigvi Hammer. It's like this big safety net. And, you know, it's up to you, the people, you know, out there in the public who expect someone who won't hold public forums, who won't debate, that's running for office anywhere, any platform. You know, she wouldn't do it on PBS, and that's Julie Fedorchuk. And so, you know, I don't mean to sound like a little kid, but that means she's chicken. Let's get to Jody. Jody, you're on News and Views. Go ahead, Jody.
1: Oh, good morning. I'm actually calling regarding the previous phone caller and all the immigrant crimes. And I would just like to point out that all of the attempted assassinists to the president's life, none of them were immigrants. They were all MAGA. They were all white. They were all men. We have white men every day who drive without licenses. We have people every day who shoot innocent people. It's not an immigrant thing. It's a hateful thing. And I'm really sick of hearing immigrants, immigrants, immigrants, when we have one of the biggest corrupted administrations who have lied to Epstein victims, have lied to the victims of deaths by DHS. And it is an abomination to blame every bad thing on an immigrant. And I might just add, I make many calls to Congress people every day. Republicans will not talk. It's not just a Julie Fedorchuk, Trigvi Hammer thing. They won't talk. I call, I spew, all I hear is breathing. When I call Democratic lines, they're telling me structure, plan, what we can do, how we can make a difference. Because I call Democrats to say, you're all begging for money, but do you not understand the people are trying to just survive with their money? They don't have an extra $25. They don't have an extra $10. Not when it's $10 a gallon for gas.
0: Jody, it isn't as though you're not as important. In fact, I'm sure Dusty Johnson would say you are. But I've got a congressman waiting on hold. But I want to ask you one more question. I want one more question out of you, okay?
1: Okay.
0: When you look at the mass murders committed in this country, when you look at those school shootings, who were committing those?
1: White men.
0: Thank you, Jody. Thank you for the call. Let's get to Congressman Dusty Johnson from the great state of South Dakota. Congressman Johnson, thank you. Thank you for coming on.
1: Oh.
0: You have in the past. I thank you, sir.
2: Of course. I mean, listen, this is about as much fun as I can have.
0: Good. Great. Okay, let me ask you this. Why the hell don't I have a farm bill?
2: Well, I have shed a lot of tears and uttered a lot of profanity around this. Of course, in the House, we passed the farm bill on a strong bipartisan basis. The answer is that, you know, the Democrats won't support a farm bill that doesn't do more to roll back the Republican work requirements around SNAP. And Republicans are unwilling to roll back all of those changes.
0: Let me ask you this about SNAP as a whole. We have Republican senator in my home state who said that SNAP should be absolutely no part of the farm bill. Do you agree with that?
2: I'm getting there. I mean, I've always felt like the Grand Farm Bill Coalition was a really important part of, you know, getting it done. Like, I mean, clearly everybody needs to care about food. And it made sense to me to kind of join nutrition and production together in that conversation. But Joel, it's gotten so politically impossible to get this thing done that having the farm bill just focus on farm programs, I think that day is coming very soon.
0: I've never met a Republican yet that doesn't talk about, you know, the nation's budget. The amount of debt we have, in this case now, a $40 trillion national debt. Do you feel as though in your tenure as Congress, you're responsible for some of that?
2: Well, I'll answer that question, but first let's do a little context. I mean, the Fiscal Responsibility Act, which I helped negotiate, cut $2 trillion of discretionary spending. That's the most ever. Then we got to the One Big Beautiful Bill that cut $1.7 trillion in mandatory spending, the most ever. Now, none of that is enough. But I got to tell you, I'm not to say the Republicans aren't to blame, because, of course, we are in part. But Dusty Johnson is not to blame. I mean, Dusty Johnson is a guy that has, you know, rolled out specific proposals on what do we need to do with Medicare? What do we need to do with Social Security? What do we need to do with discretionary spending? And the reality is too many of these things are on autopilot, and we simply don't have the political will right now in either party to make the kind of hard decisions that are going to keep these programs in this country solvent. But listen, I've been pretty public on, and I'm willing to eat the kind of crap sandwich that we need to eat if we want to get this under control.
0: Congressman Johnson, Dusty Johnson, by the way, our guest from the great state of South Dakota. I have to ask you this. Is it easier to govern if you have more people on your side of the aisle than the other?
2: It's probably not easier. I think the Democrats are better at working. The Democrats are better at working as a team. Although I think that is changing. I think if the Democrats take over the House in November, I guess in January, they're going to be a mess. I think they're going to be a big, nasty, chaotic mess. But in the 8 years I've been here, Democrats have had control of the House half the time. Republicans have had control half the time, and I would tell you, the Democratic majorities were less chaotic. Republicans just are not very good at taking orders.
0: So let me ask you this. When you look at that tenure, Congressman Johnson, and you just take a step back and self-evaluate, which you've never been afraid to do on this show, and I thank you for that. Give me your tenure. Give me what you're proud of. Give me what you're not.
2: Well, I am proud. Listen, I'm proud I voted to certify the 2020 election. That was a politically damaging vote. But I think if you're not willing to do the right thing, even if it hurts, then you're not a very good public servant. I'm proud of the fact that I was always a guy who was working hard to get to yes. I mean, I've never been pro-shutdown, whether it was the Democrats in charge or the Republicans in charge. I always felt defaulting on our debt or shutting down the government or in any other way burning everything to the ground, those were tactics that should have been off the table. And so I have, you know, when we have gotten things done around here, I have most often been somebody who's helped get them done. And I feel good about that because, frankly, a lot of my colleagues on both sides of the aisle are increasingly interested in legislative terrorism. And that has not been me.
0: And what are you, when you take a step back, don't you give yourself even a C on?
2: I mean, it's a great question. I think probably I was slow to understand the performative nature of politics that drives a lot of my colleagues. And I think it took me a little while to really understand how this place works. And I think I could have been more effective on the margins had I don't want to say naive, Joel, because it's not quite right, but we all have a natural human tendency to assume that others are a little bit more like us than they really are. And I just think, I mean, I could have been a savvier operator in understanding what really makes Washington work.
0: I spoke to Tina Smith one time on air about the fact that, you know, there was an end time as a public servant. There was an end time in regards to her tenure in the United States Senate, a senator from the great state of Minnesota. And you know what she told me? She said, you know what? I still have time left, Joel. I am still in public office. You know, Congressman Johnson, you are still in public office, and we're not even into October yet. What's left to do? What can get done before those individuals are sworn in after this next election?
2: I think we've got a 65 or 70% chance of getting the Farm Bill done. I think those are about the percentages for E15 as well. I think we have a 25% chance of getting the Clarity Act, which deals with the blockchain and digital assets. And I'm one of the authors of the Clarity Act in the House. I think we got a 20 or 25% chance of getting that done. I think we've got a 95% chance of avoiding a shutdown and funding government over the course of the next year. I think we've got an 85% chance of getting the annual defense bill done. I think we've got a 50% chance of banning members of Congress from buying or selling individual stocks. And I think that's a pretty good run.
0: Does that attempt to ban members of Congress from buying stock that affect their vote apply as well to the executive branch of government?
2: It kind of depends on the bill. I mean, there are probably 20 versions of this thing. Those that have passed the House, I don't honestly remember because it's passed in a couple of different forms. I think one did and I think one didn't, but I just don't remember.
0: Then, you know, let me ask you this, because I'm a huge proponent of the legislative side of government, probably having served on a much smaller scale in the North Dakota Senate. But I still am an advocate for and believe that the most powerful branch of government, if used the way it's supposed to be used, is the legislative side of government. Do you believe that's what's happening in America today?
2: No. I mean, for 50 years, we've built an imperial presidency. Both parties have done it. If you're concerned about authoritarianism and the concentration of power, just even at a theoretical level, I mean, in the same way our founders were, an imperial presidency is real, real bad news. And all of us are really bad at holding our own party accountable. You can't name five of my Democratic colleagues in the House that raised holy hell when Joe Biden tried to spend $800 billion unilaterally on student loan forgiveness. If I were them, I would be super embarrassed. And I would tell you, those are the most difficult votes I've taken.
0: I don't mean to interrupt you, but when it comes to student loan forgiveness, that had been a platform in the Democratic Party for years. That had been something they supported. So they're not coming forward and saying, look, this is wrong what Biden's doing. The vast, vast majority of them said this was right in what he's doing.
2: Oh, yes. If you believe that a policy agreement allows you to ignore the Constitution, that is at the heart of your question about a concentration of power of the executive branch. That's exactly the thing we're talking about here, Joel. Just because you want to get something done, the belief that regardless of what the Constitution says, the president gets to do it is pretty damn terrifying. And Joe Biden knew he didn't have the power. He said it publicly a couple of months before he did it, though I couldn't do that. I don't have the power to do that. It's not constitutional. His general counsel has said it. Speaker Pelosi has said it. The fact that for political purposes they did it anyway is the biggest bunch of bull crap I can imagine. And when Donald Trump has done similar things about spending money without congressional approval, I have been willing to publicly vote against that, and it's very unpopular when I do it, but what's good for the goose is good for the gander.
0: I want to go on record on this while we're both together here, though. I believe that what Joe Biden did with the student loan process should have gone in front of Congress. I agree with you 100%. That being said, I would have voted for it. When you look at things like that, where government to me expands and does things that really shouldn't, an attempt to basically save this country from a depression, the attempt to go in and actually find individuals that were cheating this government through the markets, you know, by the Bush administration, there was a lot of forgiveness given there, a lot. And the intention was that, and you weren't there. That wasn't when you were sitting in a chair. I don't want to misrepresent you, but there's another perfect example of government saying, we're in deep crap here. We're going to do something. And I struggled with that then, Congressman Johnson.
2: I mean, of course, every program has different legalities and laws around it. But here's the difference. The kind of standard loan forgiveness you're talking about was not ruled unconstitutional. It was legal. It was in accordance with American law. What Joe Biden did was not, which is why it was struck down.
0: Let me ask you this.
2: And to me, I'm just a guy who thinks the legality matters. And we can have an argument about the policy. I mean, I think student loan forgiveness is really bad policy, but I think it's perfectly fine if you want to be for student loan forgiveness. I think it is not okay if you want to be anti-constitution.
0: Let me ask you this about the current administration. Do you think, in the 1.5 minutes I have left, Congressman, that they have far expanded and extended their power to the point where their own personal wealth is the motivation?
2: Number one, I'm sure for some people, financial remuneration is the motivation. But to me, the motivation is secondary to whether or not we continue to concentrate power in the executive, which we do. And I think whether they're doing it for money or they're doing it for power or they're doing it from a well-intentioned perspective of wanting to have their worldview in place to help people, it still doesn't make it right. Like, the concentration of power is inherently a danger to this country. And so regardless of the motivation, we need to have more people coming together to do as you started talking about, which is how do we make sure that the legislative branch is empowered to make these policy decisions?
0: Congressman, I'm going to say this about South Dakota. I may not like what comes out of that voice when it comes to choice on policy, but I do like what comes out is what he honestly believes. And so South Dakota is a loss for that. Congressman, always good to talk to you. Thank you.
2: Anytime. Thanks much. Bye.
0: You bet, Congressman Dusty Johnson. Let's head to a break quick. We'll close it out right after this.
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0: The Cruiser, home from Big Iron. Thank you again for Tyler Axness for getting it out there. And thank you to him for, doing my show for those 3 days I know that he did them out there. The Cruiser is sponsored by the North Dakota Farmers Union, the North Dakota Association of Rural Electric Cooperatives, Nielsen, Brand, Law, Pfeiffer's Auction Realty, and Land Management and Broadband Association of North Dakota. For those of you, and I know many in Minnesota already know this, but for those of you who are new to our network, Big Iron is a big farm show, and it's named properly. It was named through one of my colleagues, a guy named Larry Risfit, where, you know what? It's where the Big Iron goes and where people get a chance to drive it, see it, kick tires on it, and talk ag. So if you've never been there and that's your line of work, I do hope that you get a chance to attend next year. So Joel, I'm a white man, I'm a Republican, I'm not a Trump supporter, but I've never had disdain for my Democratic friends, coworkers, and family that your previous caller had. Where's the inclusiveness I hear about? Civility in government is what's needed. We'll be back with you tomorrow here on News and Views. Good riding with you.
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15: Minnesota families are tired from all the challenges over the past few years. Tired of politics as usual. 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And now those same elected officials claim to have the solution. Rob Kupak is one of those politicians. This is what he said about fraud from taxpayer-funded programs.
16: Is somebody gaming the system? Of course somebody is. But I do not think that it is this huge, widespread fraud.
15: Local prosecutors estimated the fraud to be as high as $9 billion. But Rob Kupak looked the other way. He voted against solutions like requiring state agencies to publish plans to combat waste, fraud, and abuse. He even opposed holding accountable the state officials who failed us despite evidence that fraud totaled billions of dollars. But now it's campaign season, and Kupak is claiming otherwise. Let's get Minnesota back on track, and that starts with opposing Rob Kupak in November. This independent expenditure is paid for by ProJobs Majority. It is not coordinated with or approved by any candidate, nor is any candidate responsible for it.
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21: ABC News, I'm Sherry Preston. Iran's president addressing the UN General Assembly through a translator. His remarks coming a day after President Trump warned he might annihilate the Islamic Republic if no deal is reached to end the war.
22: He must know that the resistance of the Iranian people will only increase in the face of sanctions, increased pressure, increased bullying. We will never bow our head or bend at the knee.
21: Chinese President Xi Jinping will be at the White House this afternoon. President Trump planning to greet him on the tarmac as his plane lands for a state visit. The estate of Dolly Parton is accusing Parton's nephew of threatening to commit violence and destroy his aunt's legacy. Court documents filed in Nashville say Brian Siever denies it, but the estate has filed a restraining order against him. Coliseum in Rome has been closed to mourn a 22-year-old worker who fell and died on Tuesday while trying to install a cable for a lighting project. This is ABC News. Is the X2 roller coaster at Six Flags Magic Mountain in Southern California causing brain injuries for riders? More than 100 people who filed a lawsuit against the park say yes. Here's ABC's Sophie Flay.
23: In July, Pamela Gillen says she rode the X2 roller coaster at Six Flags Magic Mountain in Southern California and ended up needing emergency brain surgery and was left in a coma.
24: I remember trying to get off the ride and needing help. I was confused and disoriented. And I remember seeing the fear in my daughter's eyes. My next memory is waking up in the hospital about 2 weeks later.
23: Naomi Greer Wilkinson says she got on the X2, and today she's still on a ventilator.
21: Six Flags says a ride cannot cause brain injuries in a normal rider using it as instructed. In the Pacific, Cyclone Polo has grown to one of the most powerful storms ever, Category 5. It's expected to bring dangerous wind and rain to parts of Mexico. I'm Sherry Preston, ABC News.
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1: It's cloudy, 60 degrees in Fargo-Moorhead. In the KFGO newsroom, I'm Darren Selvig. A family is displaced this morning after an early morning kitchen fire in South Fargo. Firefighters responded to an apartment building on 9th Avenue South just after 6 a.m. after a mother woke up to flames and her child called 911. Crews extinguished the blaze within 5 minutes after arriving. The rest of the building was temporarily evacuated until the air cleared. Nobody was hurt, but the kitchen did suffer heavy damage. The cause remains under investigation. Minnesota Governor Tim Walz got candid at the Star Tribune's North Star Summit. Reporter Gracie Stockton.
2: In what organizers called an exit interview, Walz tells opinion editor Phil Morris he takes the blame for the massive wave of fraud in state government.
3: Yep, I should have done more. I should have been down on those agencies a little more. But I will tell you this, in the scheme of things, all the fraud that's been prosecuted, by the way, and all the fraud that's probably out there is less than the ballroom at the White House. So it puts it into perspective. Doesn't make it right.
2: However, Walz hopes his legacy is not defined by fraud. His second term as Minnesota governor ends in January.
1: And this past January, Walz announced that he would not pursue what would have been an unprecedented third consecutive term as Minnesota's governor. A North Dakota legislative committee wants the state-backed development fund shut down. The audit panel voted yesterday to recommend the full legislature repeal the business financing program. The vote follows a highly critical state audit that found missing documentation for millions of dollars in transactions, along with undisclosed conflicts of interest. Lawmakers also voted to send the findings to a state attorney general for a potential investigation. Committee Chair Jeff Magrum calls the audit findings a disaster. Commerce officials defend the fund, saying it provides crucial gap financing for businesses and that fixes are already underway. The Minnesota State Patrol has broken ground on its new headquarters in Roseville. Chief Christina Bogoyogovich says that the State Patrol has grown and changed considerably since being founded in 1929.
4: Our mission has evolved, the demands on our employees have changed, and the tools we use have advanced. Now we will have a headquarters that is designed around the way our agency operates today and how we expect to serve Minnesota in the future.
1: The 117,000-square-foot facility is expected to open in 2028. And Dave and Amy Freeman of Ely set out on a 40-day trip across Minnesota riding their bikes and towing a canoe. Their mission, called Pedal to the Polls, is to educate Minnesotans on political candidates who will protect the boundary waters from copper mining.
5: It's really important that Minnesotans step up to protect what is really, you know, an iconic part of Minnesota and also a national treasure. You know, our jobs and our way of life here in Ely as guides and canoe outfitters really rely on this place.
1: Dave and Amy plan to bike for 40 days and finish November 1st in Stillwater, 2 days before the election. And let's get your forecast now with Chief Meteorologist Tom Szymanski in the KFGO Weather Center. Tom?
6: 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For the rest of the day, mostly cloudy, windy, southeast wind 15 to 35. There's a slight chance for some afternoon showers, better chances as you go to the west. Look for a high close to 67. Cloudy, windy, areas of showers and scattered thundershowers tapering off later on tonight from west to east. Overnight low dropping down to 58, southeast wind 15 to 35. And tomorrow, partly to mostly cloudy and breezy, 71, south-southeast winds at 12 to 26. Any chance for showers, albeit slight, in the morning early on would be across Lakes Country, but ending then and then pushing eastward. Friday, mostly cloudy and breezy, low 57, high close to 70. And then Friday night and Saturday, mostly cloudy and breezy, chance for showers, low dropping to 56 with a high of 67. And Sunday, partly sunny, high near 74. I'm KFGO Chief Meteorologist Tom Szymanski.
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0: I want to give a huge thank you to the Sanford Health Foundation for having us out. Amy and I went to this dinner last night. It was fantastic. I do have one note. And I've been to banquets that do this as well.
1: I want the carrot cake recipe. That's
0: the
1: my
0: carrot
1: note.
0: Cake was so good.
1: That's
0: and
1: my note.
0: I didn't try the mousse, but what they did was they put a dessert and they alternated the desserts depending on where your seat was around the table. I don't care for that only because I was eyeing up that carrot cake, but there was clearly a mousse that was in front of me.
1: Oh.
0: I'm like, I have to hope that everyone at this table, someone's like, I don't care for carrot cake so that I can snag it and steal it.
1: Yeah. I would have shared my carrot cake with you.
0: I know you would have shared it, but I wanted the whole thing.
1: I know. I wouldn't have just, like, given you the whole thing, though, because
0: I know.
1: It's my fave.
0: And it was good.
1: It was
0: that
1: so
0: cream
1: good.
0: Cheese frosting was nice and thick. Oh.
1: Okay. But, I mean, the important part, one of the coolest things we learned about last night is how close we are to getting this Peltier Lodge in Fargo, which is going to be an absolute game changer for those people that are seeking treatment at the Sanford Roger Maris Cancer Center. You know, the statistics on how much the Roger Maris Cancer Center has grown, unfortunately, you know, there's world-class care at the Sanford Roger Maris Cancer Center. And so, you know, they're growing. And so the need to have people close to their care is growing. And this Peltier Lodge are going to sort of help ease the burden for cancer patients and their families to, you know, that's going to provide some of that comfort and healing close to their care.
0: One of the things I noted was they said, you know, we went from being a regional community cancer center to being an innovator and being one of the leading research cancer centers while retaining the community feel to it.
1: So they have, and I looked it up, they have of the more than 600 patients who come through the doors of the Roger Maris Cancer Center each day, nearly half of those, so almost 300 of them, are traveling more than 60 miles to visit them for their care. So, you know, it's pretty incredible the amount of care that they're able to provide, the number of people they're able to provide it for. So it was really, really cool to hear about that. Where I just think sometimes we forget about how lucky we are to have this kind of top tier care in our neck of the woods. And so, you know, I'm sure you're going to be hearing more about that. We have the Cares for Kids Radiothon that's coming up in January, of course, where we talk about the kiddos. But then we are really lucky to have added this, like, Roger Maris All-Star Week Radiothon as well, where we get to hear the stories of the patients who are visiting the Sanford Roger Maris Cancer Center each day. And we know that it has touched a lot of lives in our community. And so we're just going to keep telling your story and your connection to it. And I did look up because I was like, who is Peltier?
0: Mm-hmm.
1: Her name is Norma Peltier.
0: Okay.
1: I looked it up, and she was sort of the philanthropist, the lead gift on making this happen. And I just thought that was so cute. I had to look up little Norma Peltier. She's so cute, and I love that, you know, she has her own story and connection, and, you know, she wanted to give because of all the research and the new treatment options for those with Parkinson's disease and cancer. And so, yeah, just very cool. I thought that was cute. For whatever reason, Peltier Lodge, I imagined it was a man. I don't know why. And then cute little Norma Peltier on their website. I was like, aw, I love that.
0: I mean, it really is. You know, those type of gifts become so incredibly important around here because we can't, they don't just happen, right? This is a family who decided to make a major investment. I think it's
1: someone
0: amazing.
1: Wants to know if we aired out our fight at dinner. What were we fighting about?
0: So
1: everything.
0: Much stuff.
1: We fought about everything yesterday. No, I think by the end of the day, we were actually getting along. By like 9:30 last night, we had put our differences aside. I was still mad at JJ for not knowing what high school I went to.
0: By the way, I also want to shout this out too. Like, Norma Peltier, also part of that group that did the Peltier building at NDSU as
1: Oh,
0: well.
1: Oh, sure.
0: Who
1: that
0: was given
1: makes sense.
0: An honorary doctorate longtime NDSU donor, philanthropist, and Bison Athletics fan Norma Peltier received an honorary Doctor of Agriculture degree.
1: What a little baddie.
0: And this is in 2003, yeah. Or 2023,
1: What else were we fighting about? Are you still fighting with me?
0: No.
1: I'm not. I'm not anymore. I think I was over it by, like...
0: I lost all the steam for any of my arguments when I took us on a tour of Moorhead, trying to get down one street. Come on, road construction. All I needed to do was get to the armory, and I couldn't get to the armory.
1: And
0: I ended up making the biggest turnaround. It was ridiculous.
1: I did the classic, where are you going? And he's like, I'm just going. I was like, no.
0: Be like, well, I'll just go under. Oh, this isn't ready yet. I'll just turn around here. Are you kidding me? This is closed now? It's ridiculous.
1: No.
0: I couldn't believe it. I couldn't. It is just.
1: You did. You took us on a Moorhead tour.
0: I did.
1: The new underpass is not open, in case
0: but it
1: you're
0: looks,
1: wondering.
0: It looks really
1: it
0: good.
1: Looks
0: I
1: really
0: can't
1: good.
0: Wait to use it.
1: Looks,
0: it looks great.
1: Looks really good. Looks so close.
0: So close.
1: Better be done before.
0: Thank
1: winter.
0: You, though, for asking if we solved our fight. We were pretty close. By the time we left the studio, we were pretty close to being done with whatever we were. That's a great relationship when we can't even remember what the fight was about. Doesn't even matter. I mean, well, you're kind of holding on to I didn't know which high school you went to, which true, if I'm going to be honest.
1: Oh, but someone said Norma lived in Arthur. I went to Dakota Elementary until I was in fourth grade, so please don't be mad at me that I didn't know Norma. I didn't.
0: What were we doing in fourth grade? What kind of stuff? I think that was the year I first learned all about Lewis and Clark, was fourth grade.
1: That was fifth grade for me.
0: Was it?
1: I think so. Yeah, I think. Because is it fifth grade that we had like a North Dakota Studies? Well, that was seventh grade.
0: I don't know. In fifth grade, we had this little area in the back of the classroom that if you finished your work, you could go back to, and it had this awesome football game where it was you'd roll dice, and that's how far you could move the football. Loved that game.
1: The memory about all of your games from childhood.
0: Oh, yeah.
1: It's actually really impressive.
0: Thank you very much. I really wish I could play some of them still.
1: I can tell.
0: Do you know what I think we should have at airports? We should have a borrow a board game section at airports. Because if you've ever been stuck at an airport for hours, nowadays we just kind of look at our phone, right? Well, wouldn't it be great if you could pull out a game of Scrabble and just start playing a game of Scrabble until it's time for you to leave?
1: That would be nice.
0: How do I get that happening? Put me in touch with all the airport people. I know they're opening their Skyway terminal today, and that's the big thing at Hector. But all I need is one of those wire shelves and, you know, like $100, and I can get a ton of great board games for you.
1: Okay.
0: You like that?
1: I like
0: no?
1: That. I like that idea. It's like we just got the most cutting-edge technology. We have like a 3D room, and JJ's like, but where's Scrabble? And I'm like... No, all of the newest technology in that new airport, and you want a board game, but I get it.
0: It's a perfect blending of old and new at the same time.
1: I like it.
0: Like churning butter, right? Like
1: how is that?
0: Well, we figured out these new ways to churn butter, but we're still just turning cream into butter.
1: I was like, what's the new way?
0: Like using a hand drill.
1: A hand drill?
0: Yeah.
1: A drill?
0: Yeah.
1: With
0: like
1: with
0: a little
1: attachment?
0: With a little flapper on it, and then you put that into your little, like, you know, like a not a bowl, but like a big bucket, and rather than having to churn butter the old-fashioned way.
1: You and butter, I just, okay.
0: I love homemade butter.
1: I know you do. This is It Takes Two. Amy Eiler, JJ Gordon here on the Mighty 790 KFGO. Is this Sarah Heinrich snack packing? Well, no, you're done. I saw. You guys came back empty-handed.
2: We did come back empty-handed because we have been snack packing. We were snack packing at Emden Grain. Then we loaded up, and we headed over to Maple River Grain and Agronomy at Castleton, and we gave out a whole bunch. And this is my favorite time of the year. You guys, I absolutely, this of okay. all the things that we do, the picnic included, this is my favorite thing.
1: Okay, can we talk about where you're going next, or have you set your next destination?
2: Our next destination has been set, so we are heading to Reynolds, to Valley United. So we are going to be up talking to Paul Coppin.
1: When's that one?
2: October 7th.
0: Oh, boy.
1: October
0: 7th.
1: Okay.
0: I mean, to be honest, I need all that time to pack those things because there's so much stuff in them.
1: JJ was here until like 11 o'clock last night packing. fucking Snack
2: Well, we
1: got bags.
2: A lot of comments on how nice the bags are, you guys. We
1: I
2: got a
1: know.
2: Lot of comments on. These are not just brown bags like that you're going to throw away. Like, these are reusable little lunch bags. They are really nice and handy.
1: Yes. No, they are amazing. Also, someone said Eric Johnson went to Dakota. I know. That's why Eric works here, because Eric and I have been friends since preschool. We went to preschool together at the fire hall in Hunter, North Dakota. That's where the friendship started. Someone said, you must be younger than Eric. Eric is like 7 weeks younger than me, and he will not let me live it down. Like, every birthday card I get from Eric is like, oh, too bad you're so much older than me. I'm like, it's not even like 2 months. I'm like, stop with the rhetoric about how much older I am. So barely older.
0: Speaking of elementary schools, Sarah, did anyone call you Little Heart Heinrich today?
2: I have not had anybody. You are the first of the day.
0: Okay, well, I'm going to make that a thing, just so you know.
1: Yeah, we did decide yours was the best name by the end of the day. Little Heart
2: Heinrich. Well, look at it stuck. Right? Like, who is it? Remember that? Like, that stuck with you for the whole 24 hours.
1: I'm going to...
2: It's here to stick for good.
1: I think maybe we'll just start calling Kristen that. Little Heart Heinrich.
2: Yeah, there we go. Little Heart Heinrich.
1: Little Heart Heinrich. That's her new nickname. Okay, let's... Oh, I'm not ready for you at all. I can get ready, though. Here. Okay. How is Wall Street looking today? Everything's in the red. The S&P is down 52, the Dow is down 316, and the NASDAQ is down 298. How are things looking for you?
2: Soybeans double digits lower. New crop November soybeans down 13 cents at 1312. March at 1338, down a dime and three quarters. December corn at 528, down 8¾. March at 542, down 8¼. December spring wheat falls 12 cents at 724. March at 746, 12 cents lower. October feeder cattle up $4.63 at $332.65. October live cattle at $220.50, $1.73 higher. While October lean hogs are at $79.53, up 25 cents. And we were out doing harvest snack packs. We will be out again. The plan is for October 7th. A big thank you to the North Dakota Corn Utilization Council, Stanford Children's, and the Cares for Kids Radiothon, OK Tire, Labor Inbound, Icewind Brewing, Fargo Force, West Name Pizza, and Old Dutch for making it happen. 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
1: It Takes Two, Amy Eiler, J.J. Gordon. I feel like we need to get Eric Johnson in the house here for all of these Eric and Amy questions in at 35270.
2: Oh, yes.
1: I was working at KFGO. I recommended that they talk to Eric about sitting in and reading markets for Sarah when she had gone on her first maternity leave. That's kind of how the ball got rolling.
2: Oh, yeah?
1: Is that we needed someone to sit in for Sarah while she was out on maternity leave. And I was like, hey, I got this friend. I think he could do that. I think he could read some markets while Sarah's gone.
2: Be like, oh, he's got market experience? Well, he's a bartender. So he's got people experience.
1: And he's a farm boy.
2: He's a farm boy.
1: He knows how to read the markets. He's a radio fan. He enjoys radio.
2: When did you throw out Johnson's Barn? Ever part of that pitch?
1: I don't know.
2: Because that would have sealed the deal for me right there. Be like, let's get him on the payroll. He start tomorrow?
1: And then Eric came in and co-hosted this show with me a couple of times, too. And I don't know, maybe he remembers that order. Like, did he come in and co-host the show with me, and then he took over for Sarah, or did he take over for Sarah, and then I had him fill in? I'm not sure which, I don't know which came first. I think he might have come in and just, like, co-hosted with me for funsies.
2: Can we bring a discussion that you were having yesterday on the air real quick?
1: I don't know. Which one was it?
2: Amy, right when we were leaving this dinner last night, you happened to run into the folks from TRS Industries. And there was this fun, wistful thing being like, first commercials that I cut when I started my career in radio was for TRS Industries.
1: Yeah, he's like, you've grown up there. And I was like, no, really, I have. He's like, you've gotten married and you've had kids. And I was like, I know, it's crazy. And yes, I feel like TRS Industries was like the first ad that I cut for KFGO. And it was really fun to meet our TRS friends last night. I had never, and it's been a few decades now.
2: You never know who you're going to bump into.
1: It was really fun. It was really fun. This is It Takes Two, Amy Eiler, J.J. Gordon. We've got a Seat Yourself coming up, maybe with some musical performances woven in. I don't know. I'm very excited for this Seat Yourself. That's coming up at noon today here on KFGO.
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0: Can get started today. Nate Cohen is back in the KFTO studio. How was your first honor flight, your first veterans honor flight?
1: It was so cool. It was such a good experience. I was so grateful I got to go. It was really fun.
2: Isn't it amazing how they roll out the red carpet for these veterans?
1: They do such a good job. And that's what I heard from all the veterans throughout the weekend, is how good the organization and the volunteers all do. And then, yeah, obviously when they get home, that'll give you goosebumps.
0: Mm-hmm.
2: I think one of the things that amazed me the most on my first honor flight, first and foremost, the amount of people who it took a lot to get them to come on this, right? Saying, I don't need this. Someone else can have it. But these veterans certainly deserve this treatment. Now, get this. Do you know, Nate, that there are other honor flights across the country who do that trip in just one day?
1: I actually do, because I had talked to a couple of veterans who said that they knew, you know, they had buddies and things that were going on honor flights through other organizations, and they were doing one-day honor flights.
2: And wow. What our local honor flight does is they put together, you know, 3 days of stuff. And so they get to see more, they get to experience. When you see mail call, isn't that just an amazing moment during the banquet?
1: Yeah, that is something. That'll make your eyes water just a little bit.
2: Thank you for sharing all of those photos and videos on our Facebook page, on the KFTO Facebook page too, Nate. That was really great.
1: Yeah, absolutely. I was happy to do it, and I hope that some of the families, and that's what Derek and I heard a lot from some of the veterans, was that families were saying, you know, my wife's watching KFGO, and that's how she's figuring out where I'm at. So that was really good to hear.
0: That's sweet.
1: Yeah, so that was awesome.
0: I love that. Yeah, thank you so much for doing that. I'm glad you got the opportunity. It really is. It's really humbling.
1: It was. I was super grateful to have the opportunity. I felt almost undeserving, that I got to share that with them. It was
0: I felt the same way. I was like, I shouldn't be here.
1: Yes, that's how I felt too. But
0: you know, the crazy part is they also feel like that, and you're like, no, this is for you.
1: I had heard that a couple of times. Like they said, before I came, I felt like it wasn't for me. It was for someone else. But no, it's for them, and they earned it, and they deserved it. And
0: exactly.
1: And I was so glad that we get to share it with them, and that's a really cool perk of this job for sure.
0: Yeah, I'm so glad you were there. Okay, now we'll get to your real job.
1: For sure.
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1: 62 degrees and cloudy Fargo-Moorhead at 11:34 from the KFTO News Center. I'm Nate Cohen. A quick response by Fargo firefighters kept an early morning kitchen fire from spreading, but one family is displaced. Crews responded to an apartment on the 9th Avenue South after 6 this morning, after one child dialed 911. Language barrier slowed communication, but all occupants were able to escape the apartment safely. Crews put out the fire within about 5 minutes. Other residents returned once smoke cleared. Nobody was hurt. That cause of the fire is under investigation. The Veterans Honor Flight received a warm welcome back to Fargo yesterday after a 3-day trip to Washington, D.C. to visit memorials and historic sites throughout the area. Ken Schaefer, a Vietnam-era Air Force veteran, says that the Honor Flight was a once-in-a-lifetime experience.
3: I have enjoyed it tremendously. Several of the memorials were very moving. The Vietnam Veterans Memorial was very moving for me. I served during 67 and 71. And the entire flight has been a real good bonding opportunity for all of the vets on the bus and with the whole groups. Just a wonderful time.
1: After his time in the Air Force, Schaefer explored his love for music as a music major in college, and he later recorded 2 professional albums. Schaefer put his music training to use when he led the Bravo plane in God Bless America on its way to Washington, D.C., and later sang the national anthem at a banquet.
3: I was actually shocked at first that singing on the plane was the easy thing, but when they said, God bless, you know, let's sing the national anthem, I remember this guy at a national event, and he forgot the words, and I said, I just need the words, I'm not going to start singing this. So somebody brought me up a phone. But it was a great honor. I really appreciated it a lot.
1: Schaefer grew up in Tucson, Arizona, and is now a McKenna resident, North Dakota, west of Grand Forks. KFTO News Time's 11:36. It's 62 degrees in Fargo-Moorhead.
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1: Cloudy Fargo-Moorhead, you're listening to KFGO News. Former State Senator Justin Eichhorn of Grand Rapids is scheduled to be sentenced in federal court today after pleading guilty to attempted possession of child pornography. Eichhorn admitted to requesting explicit pictures from someone that he believed was a 17-year-old girl during an undercover sex trafficking sting in Bloomington. He later resigned. Prosecutors are asking for a 5-year sentence for Eichhorn. Two people were injured in a crash involving a semi near Wadena last night. The Minnesota State Patrol says around 8, an SUV was headed south on Otter Tail County Road 75 while the semi was traveling east on Highway 10. The vehicles collided in the intersection. The driver of the SUV, a 77-year-old man from Glenwood, Minnesota, suffered non-life-threatening injuries. His passenger, a 77-year-old woman from Glenwood, also suffered non-life-threatening injuries, but she was later airlifted to a hospital in Fargo. Semi-driver was not hurt. The Minnesota State Patrol was assisted by Wadena Police, Otter Tail County Sheriff's Office, and Astera Ambulance. Minnesota State Moorhead is launching the Valley's first Master of Science degree in Artificial Intelligence. The 30-credit hybrid program will begin in the fall of next year. It offers specializations in business and healthcare administration to help meet rising regional demand for tech expertise. Minnesota State Moorhead says the hands-on curriculum is designed to prepare students and working professionals to develop and lead AI initiatives in a fast-changing economy. Right now, Fargo-Moorhead, mostly cloudy, 63 degrees. Let's head into the KFGO Weather Center for a look at the forecast with Too Tall Tom.
5: 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For the rest of the day, mostly cloudy, windy, southeast wind 15 to 35. There's a slight chance for some afternoon showers, better chances as you go to the west. Look for a high close to 67. Cloudy, windy, areas of showers and scattered thunder showers tapering off later on tonight from west to east. Overnight low dropping down to 58, southeast wind 15 to 35. And tomorrow, partly to mostly cloudy and breezy, 71, south-southeast winds at 12 to 26. Any chance for showers, albeit slight. In the morning, early on would be across Lakes Country, but ending then and then pushing eastward. Friday, mostly cloudy and breezy, low 57, high close to 70. And then Friday night and Saturday, mostly cloudy and breezy, chance for showers. Low dropping to 56 with a high of 67. And Sunday, partly sunny, high near 74. I'm KFGO Chief Meteorologist Tom Szymanski.
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0: It Takes Two, Amy Eiler, JJ Gordon here on the Mighty 790 KFGO. We only have two more plant talks tomorrow and the 1st of October. So get your questions ready because it's the end of growing season. Feels like we just started growing again.
2: Well,
0: with that
2: then,
0: little bit of rain.
2: Then there's a quick hop, skip, and a jump, and we'll have a holiday edition of plant talks.
0: That's true. That's true. Yes. But just a couple more of this growing season, and then we're going to be wrapped up. By the way, I mean, it's not a secret, I guess. We could probably talk about it on the radio and not get in trouble. But a week from today, we actually get to see our former coworker, Don Haney, receive the Pioneer Award from the North Dakota Broadcasters Association.
2: I am so incredibly excited. A very deserving honor for
0: yes.
2: Don. Don will join Paul Juergens. And Bob Harris.
0: Yes.
2: Amongst other, like, notable KFGO people. We're
0: Dick
2: well.
0: Voigt.
2: Dick Voigt, right?
0: Yeah,
2: we're well represented when it comes to that Pioneer Award.
0: Yeah. And, you know, this is sort of the Hall of Fame, if you will, of the North Dakota Broadcasters Association. So we're very excited. Paul Juergens, our former news director, was a recipient in 2024, and now just a few years later, his cohort in news for so many decades, Don Haney, is going to be receiving it a week from today. We're going to be out in Bismarck for that, so very excited. They present it every year during the fall conference that they have out there. The other person, which I think is fun, is a guy from my childhood out in Bismarck. The other person receiving the Pioneer Award this year is Lee Timmerman. So I was excited to see his name alongside Don Haney's.
2: Were pretty pumped about that.
0: I was excited about that. You know, someone that I am familiar with growing up in Bismarck. And then now the guy that I got to work with at KFGO for forever. And so just really two deserving people who have had wonderful, both retired now, but had wonderful careers in media in North Dakota. So very excited about that. Very excited to see Don Haney receive the recognition that I think we all believe he deserves. He's a we miss that hustler. Also, I love if you noted on their website about the 2026 Pioneers, it's Don Haney sitting at his news desk at KFGO with two Red Bulls in front of him.
2: Yep.
0: And I,
2: because it's the most Don photo you can imagine.
0: His little round glasses is so cute sitting there. And I'm sure that picture was taken at about 2:30 in the morning. You know what I mean?
2: That's about right.
0: And he's sitting at his desk with a couple of Red Bulls, and it's just such a Don Haney photo, you know. You really see the difference in TV versus radio when you see those pictures side by side on their website. Lee Timmerman, like this official headshot, and then Don Haney just in the trenches of his news desk with Red Bulls in front of him and ready to go. And maybe a pack of gum. Yeah, and a pack of gum. A pack of gum and two Red Bulls and a KFGO sign in the back.
2: I always figured Don is the type of newsman who has three pairs of glasses on his person at all times.
0: Yes.
2: Right? There's
0: yes.
2: the one that's pushing up the hair, the one that he's actually wearing, and another one in a pocket somewhere.
0: Yes. Yes. You're right, 100%.
2: And a shout out to Nate Cohen in the KFGO newsroom, who put together a really amazing little video tribute to Don as well that we will be making available, of course, on our social media at KFGO.com as well. And I think we are very fortunate to have had the pleasure of working with Don for so many years. And now as he's into his retirement, and he's probably listening to a record right now, if we're going to be honest.
0: Probably not. Maybe. You never know. Maybe he's taking a break to listen to It Takes Two a little bit.
2: But, someone's calling him right now, and they're like, Don, they're talking about you on the radio. Turn it up.
0: Very excited. It's not a secret. We should tell you more about it. We should talk about it because we are proud. We're proud that Don Haney is one of ours here at KFGO, and we're really proud that he's receiving this Pioneer Award. It's pretty sweet. So, I mean, let's be honest. When Paul got it, we were like, yes, you know, so deserving. And then we were like, wait, but
2: now
0: Don, too?
2: Did
0: Don get it? I mean, we don't get to tell them who they pick.
2: Yep.
0: So I'm very honored that they picked two legacy newsmen from KFGO in the last few years. So very deserving.
2: We're running out of wall space.
0: I guess, yeah.
2: Yeah.
0: Bob, Don, Paul. Yeah. And I'm not, I don't remember what year Dick Voigt, but I.
2: That was the other one. Because you can go on their website, the North Dakota Broadcasters Association, and find a listing of everyone who's been honored with this. And they are amongst amazing company.
0: 2006.
2: For Dick Voigt?
0: 2006, Dick Voigt, yep.
2: There you go.
0: Received that award, so very cool. Yeah. So
2: who's next? Who's next from the KFGO team?
0: Joel.
2: Think so?
0: Mm-hmm.
2: Okay.
0: Yep.
2: Okay.
0: That would be the only next person. Well, yeah.
2: Yeah, I'm not disagreeing. Yeah. I'm not disagreeing with you.
0: I was like, are you going to disagree with me?
2: I mean, I was waiting for you to feel uncomfortable enough that you say another name.
0: Yeah.
2: And be like, I don't know.
0: That's it.
2: I mean, there could be an argument made for Tom Schimanski.
0: Oh, big time.
2: Right?
0: Big time.
2: A little too tall?
0: Yeah.
2: He's had a very storied media career
0: in
2: this area.
0: He really has, yeah. I think you're right. It's too tall, Tom.
2: Be like, storm's approaching.
0: This is It Takes Two. Amy Eiler, JJ Gordon here until 2 o'clock on KFGO. We've got a Seat Yourself coming your way at noon.

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3: 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But now it's campaign season, and Kupak is claiming otherwise. Let's get Minnesota back on track, and that starts with opposing Rob Kupak in November. This independent expenditure is paid for by ProJobs Majority. It is not coordinated with or approved by any candidate, nor is any candidate responsible for it.
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0: look at all these people being nominated for the Pioneer Award in our text club now. Too Tall, Jack Sunday, you know.
1: A lot of love for Jack Sunday in this text club.
0: Larry Rispett. You know, we could keep going on all these peeps that really made a difference, I think, in broadcast media, right? Jim Shaw. Okay, someone said, I have to admit it, but I missed the end of the bracket yesterday. Who won Best Game Show Host? It was Bob Barker.
1: Come on down.
0: I was going to wait for you to, like, either start singing it or...
1: That used to be my ringtone. And do you know how I made it? I had a flip phone, and I held it up, and I had to wait, because this is before YouTube.
0: Yes.
1: I had to wait for The Price is Right to be on TV, turned up the volume, and recorded it.
0: That's so funny. We were just talking about this phenomena this week with my girlfriend. I was like, hey, remember when your ringtone was like some kid? And she goes, yeah, it was the kid I used to nanny for. And she had him record, he was saying, Ashley, pick up your phone. Pick up your phone. Like, it was just this little kid, like, whining. Ashley, pick up your phone. And that was her ringtone for so long.
1: I had a buddy who was devastated when they got rid of ring back tones.
0: Yes, I remember loved that? Ring back tones.
1: You could have all sorts of ring back tones.
0: Yeah, my brother's was Sitting on the Dock of the Bay. I specifically remember his ring back tone. I don't remember what mine was. Oh, I specifically remember that the ring back tone is how I learned Rihanna's song Umbrella. Because at the time, I was calling someone who was interning in our office, not here, at a previous job. And she, like, picked up. I was like, wait, can I call you back to listen to that song again? I was like, what song is that? And that's literally how I learned the song Umbrella by Rihanna. Was a ringback tone on an intern's phone.
1: Yeah.
0: Do you remember Umbrella? Ella.
1: Did you ever have a voicemail greeting that was just too good? The one that you just loved?
0: No. I don't think I did.
1: I had a friend who, like, got his voice real deep and recorded, like, you reached Amanda's cell phone. Please leave a message. The best one I had until one of my agents told me I had to change it because it was unprofessional, as they said, was a parody of The Simpsons where I was, J.J. Gordon, he's the greatest guy in history. From the town of Fargo, he's about to hit a chestnut. Oh, my God! I had that ring, or I had that voicemail greeting for years, and then finally it was like, no one's going to take you seriously if you've got that.
0: Bring it back. Turns out no one takes you seriously anyways.
1: Right.
0: Bring it back.
1: Also,
0: bring
1: no
0: back.
1: One calls anymore. No one leaves voicemails anymore.
0: No.
1: In fact, I believe that we are a three-ring society. If I call you and it rings once, rings twice, rings thrice, I hang up. Like, they're obviously doing something where they're not going to answer the phone.
0: But what if I'm running to find my phone?
1: Then you'll call me back.
0: That's true.
1: Right?
0: You're actually right about that.
1: Mm-hmm.
0: You're right. I think you might be right about that.
1: Welcome to the thrice society.
0: If you leave me a voicemail, I'm not listening to it. I'm just reading the transcript.
1: Or you're just calling me back, and I'm like, oh, did you listen to my voicemail? No, what's going on?
0: I just called you back.
1: What's happening?
0: Right.
1: What's the deal?
0: Or if you call, and I miss it, and you don't text me, then I probably don't need to call you back.
1: This is how we work.
0: These are the unwritten rules of the cellular telephone.
1: Easy.
0: Okay. Hi, Sarah Heinrich. Did you have a ring back tone?
2: No, I didn't have any of those. But I had a lot of friends that had, like, the song.
0: Yeah.
2: Like, they'd have Big and Rich playing, you know.
0: Big and Rich. Did you have, like, did you set a song as, like, so for a while... I curated, you guys will not be surprised by this, but, like, I curated a playlist basically for every single one of my friends. So, like, everybody had their own ringtone on my phone. So when you called me, I could tell who was calling just by their ringtone because everybody had their own song.
2: Yep, that was a thing.
0: Yep. Mm-hmm. It was
2: when my mother-in-law's rings and it's any of her boys, it's like, Mom, Mom, Mom. That's what her phone does. So when you're in a department store with her, it's just awesome.
0: Right, right. Mom, Mom, Mom, Mom, Mom. Mm-hmm. That's perfect, actually. Okay, the S&P is down 64, the Dow is down 338, and the NASDAQ is down 340. All red here on Wall Street. What's going on in the egg markets?
2: Soybeans double digits lower. New crop November down 12 and three quarters at 1312. March at 1338, down a dime and three quarters. December corn, 8 pennies lower at 528. March at 543, down 8 cents. December spring wheat down 7 cents at 729. March at 751, 7 pennies lower. Cattle in the green with October feeder cattle 493 higher at 332.95. October live cattle up $1.70 at 220.48. October lean hogs are at $79.60, 33 cents higher. 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
11: ABC News, I'm Brian Clark. Iran's president at the UN General Assembly said his country would not be bullied a day after President Trump threatened annihilation. Masoud Pezeshkian said through a translator the U.S. is acting unlawfully.
12: They came into surrounding territories and targeted our universities, our healthcare centers, our schools, our hospitals, our infrastructures, all of it against international law.
11: President Trump will greet China's Xi Jinping himself today at Andrews Air Force Base as the Chinese leader makes his first state visit to the U.S. in over a decade. Disgraced film mogul Harvey Weinstein sentenced to 15 years in prison in New York for a 2006 sex assault. His original conviction had been overturned. He was convicted for a second time. And Dolly Parton's estate seeking a restraining order against her nephew Brian Seaver, who headed her security detail. He says it's a publicity stunt. This is ABC News. In Texas, criminal charges could be on the way for the surviving owners of Camp Mystic, says ABC's Jim Ryan.
13: Search warrants executed on the Eastland family, owners of Camp Mystic since 1939, suggest that the Eastlands may face criminal charges related to the deaths of 25 campers and 2 counselors in last year's Hill Country flood. Co-owner Dick Eastland also died in the disaster. The New York Times quotes affidavits suggesting that charges could include manslaughter, criminally negligent homicide, and child abandonment.
11: The owners are already facing five civil lawsuits. An extreme roller coaster in California is being blamed for allegedly causing major brain injuries. Several suits have been filed against Six Flags Magic Mountain for operating the X2 roller coaster. The suits say the park knew the risk was too great for riders. Some plaintiffs say the rides led to multiple people ending up in the hospital. Six Flags would not comment on the suits, but says the ride has been closed. I'm Brian Clark, ABC News.
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6: We have a cloudy and a breezy day in the Fargo-Moorhead area. 63 degrees right now. I'm Darren Selvig in the KFGO newsroom. More than 8 months after Renee Good was shot and killed by an ICE officer in Minneapolis, Renee Good's mother takes her family's call for accountability to Congress. Donna Ganger says that the issue crosses political lines.
7: Under the impression that these agents were here to protect the citizens of the United States, innocents like our family and the others here against terrorists. Certainly not to accuse those of us here of being terrorists and take precious lives.
6: Ganger says her family includes people with different political views, but they're united in calling for accountability and changes in how federal officers are held responsible. ACLU Minnesota and Detroit Lakes parents are suing the school district and four school board members over the ban on rainbow stickers and flags in classrooms. The nonprofit argues they violated the First Amendment rights of teachers, and the policy was passed after not being on the school board's agenda, giving the community no opportunity to object. Some school board members say the policy is necessary because the district needs to be neutral on what could be seen as political statements. North Dakota lawmakers are pushing to extend a federal program designed to improve health care access in rural communities. Senator John Hoeven and Congresswoman Julie Fedorchuk introduced legislation today to extend the Frontier Community Health Integration Project, or FCHIP, for another 5 years. That program gives critical access hospitals the flexibility to expand telehealth, add skilled nursing beds, and cover ambulance costs while working to reduce Medicare expenses. Senator Hoeven says North Dakota is leading the charge on rural healthcare innovation.
8: We have a major healthcare initiative going on in rural America, and North Dakota is leading the way. So this FCHIP legislation is very important in helping our critical access hospitals develop new techniques, new approaches for care in rural America.
6: The bicameral bill is also co-sponsored by Senator Kevin Cramer and Montana lawmakers and is endorsed by national and state rural hospital associations. Local health officials in Fargo-Moorhead are joining a nationwide effort tomorrow to help prevent opioid overdoses. Fargo, Cass, and Clay County Public Health Departments will distribute free naloxone nasal spray for National Save a Life Day tomorrow. The medication can quickly reverse an opioid overdose and requires no medical training to administer. Residents can pick up free naloxone at the Moorhead Law Enforcement Center from noon until 1:30 and at the West Fargo Public Library from 10 a.m. until 9 p.m. tomorrow. Naloxone is also available free year-round at local public health offices. And North Dakota voters will soon decide whether to add free school meals to the state constitution. Supporters and opponents of Measure 2 debated the issue at Bismarck Policy Summit yesterday. Proponent Robin Nelson says the measure acts as a tax break, saving families about $1,000 per child. But

0: Republican State Senator Paul Thomas argues mandatory spending for a specific program sets a dangerous precedent and does not belong in the Constitution. If passed this November, the measure would cost up to $134 million every 2 years to feed all North Dakota K-12 students. And checking our forecast now from the KFGO Weather Center for the rest of today. Mostly cloudy and windy with a slight chance for afternoon showers, our high 67 degrees. Tonight, cloudy and windy, more areas of showers, tapering off later though, low of 58. And tomorrow, partly to mostly cloudy and breezy, our high 71 tomorrow. Right now in Fargo-Moorhead, cloudy, 63 degrees. I'm Darren Selvig, News Radio, KFGO.
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0: seat yourself here on KFGO, brought to you by the South Fargo Dairy Queens. And we have Aaron Niehaus. Am I saying your last name right? Niehaus. Did I get that right?
1: Yeah.
0: Okay.
2: Like my knee, and then I live in a house. Exactly. Niehaus. Okay.
0: Niehaus. Okay. This is kind of fun because a lot of our seat yourselves, we bring on people who we already know. Our last seat yourself was a guy I went to college with. But for the most part, Aaron and JJ and I are, I mean, Aaron is a stranger to us. But you're in the music scene. Like, give us a little, elevator pitch about your life, who you are.

0: are and what you do. The last time you were on, you were talking about your blues festival. Your was it folk?
1: Bluegrass, and folk music.
0: Yeah, there you go. Yeah. We were promoting that. So you're a very accomplished and busy musician in our community, as I understand it.
1: Well, thank you. I appreciate that. Thank you for the introduction. Yeah, I play guitar and fiddle. Those are my two instruments. I started playing fiddle. That's my primary instrument. I started playing fiddle when I was a kid. My mom played fiddle in a bluegrass band, and so she taught me a little bit about that from a young age. And I started getting more involved in the music community around the COVID times, which is actually a great time.
0: Was it a great time?
1: Yeah.
0: You're like, I wanted to get into the music scene during COVID. Like, what music scene was there?
1: Yeah, it was actually a really good time to make new connections because a lot of gigs got canceled and musicians. So if you were already a working musician at the time, that was a pretty scary time to be a working musician.
0: Right.
1: But for anyone who was getting into it, it was actually really good because there was time for practice and making new connections. So the first group that I played with was called the Crop Dusters.
2: Oh, I know the Crop Dusters.
1: Yeah. Dempsey's. Uh-huh. They do a lot of.
2: It's got a great logo
1: music.
2: Too. The Crop Dusters. I want that on a T-shirt.
1: Exactly. Yeah. I still have the first Crop Dusters T-shirt.
2: Do you really?
1: Their T-shirts are durable. They last a long time.
2: See, and that's why I look for a funny or interesting image and durability. So it sounds like it's checking all the boxes.
1: American made.
2: okay, so I'm curious, why do you do the why the fiddle, why the guitar?
1: Yeah, so I play solo music. That's I went full time last June, and so I've been doing music full time for a little over a year now. And when I started doing my solo act, which is primarily like how I support myself for my living. When I started doing my solo act, I pretty much only did guitar because that's the safest approach for a solo act. Like you could stand up there with a fiddle for 4 hours, but that's kind of a hard sell.
2: You are looking for a very specific audience who wants to listen to 4 years of just or four hours of straight fiddle.
1: Yeah, exactly. But when I started integrating it, basically I record myself playing the guitar and then I have the fiddle that I weave into it.
0: Oh.
1: That's a lot more appealing.
0: Yeah.
1: Because that's how I started, like playing open mics, just like instrumental tunes on the fiddle. Then I started singing more with the guitar and then adding the fiddle into the solo act again, kind of integrating that. I've found a lot of people in North Dakota that enjoy that. So
0: yeah, that's super fun.
1: Yeah.
2: Have you ever heard of the group Pert Near Sandstone?
1: Yeah, my bluegrass band, we actually opened for them in March.
2: Aren't they amazing?
1: They're awesome.
2: I had never heard of them before until there was a thing called the High Plains Festival. It was they tried it once. It was out at the Sioux Pass Ranch where they have Wee Fest.
1: Oh, yeah.
2: But it was a folk festival that they did out there. And it was,
0: Bring it back.
2: Over 4th of July weekend. It was a ton of fun. I served as the MC for it. And all these great local groups, but Pert Near Sandstone, that's where I first heard them, and I go, they did like a Beatles medley cover, like in that bluegrass style, that just blew me away. It was great.
1: Oh, yeah.
2: So you guys got to open for them,
1: solid.
2: Huh?
1: Yeah, we got to open for them. It's funny, it was at the Blue Rider in Minot.
2: Okay.
1: In March. So it was a very eccentric time of year to book a bluegrass band at a bar. And I don't think the owner made he sold tickets at the door. And even so, he was up front. He's like, I want people to be here. I want people to experience this. I'm not trying to make money off of this. I just want to have Pert Near Sandstone come and play at my bar. And so they set up a tour. And I actually ran sound for the day. It was a pretty wild day. Our group got to open for them, and then all the folks in Minot came out to the show. Everybody in town who wanted to be there
2: serves, they were based out of Duluth. Are they still based out of Duluth? Do you know?
1: I think they're based out of the Twin Cities.
2: Twin Cities now?
1: Yeah.
2: That's great.
1: Yeah.
2: Yeah. Just a Minnesota band.
1: Yeah.
2: You know? Like, just having a great time.
1: Exactly. Yeah. I was really impressed by their rhythm and their energy. That was heart stopping.
2: Is there another stringed instrument that you would like to pick up? And, you know, like, is the lute Something you'd ever want to, like, you know, take a try at or something?
1: Really, really moved by the harpsichord.
2: Oh! Are you serious?
1: No, no.
2: Oh. You see how excited I was? I was like, I have heard some amazing harpsichord covers of songs.
1: Really?
2: Yeah.
1: Oh, that's awesome.
2: Just, you know, you get on YouTube and you can find covers of just about everything. I follow a young woman who is an amazing trombone player, and she does covers. Like, she does I've made Amy listen to a cover of the song Windy by the Association. And it's good because she plays all like 12 parts of that song on the trombone. But anyway, so you're not into the harpsichord.
1: I think if I had to learn another string instrument, if I wanted, I play a little bit of banjo and a little bit of mandolin, just enough to be dangerous. If I had to learn another one, I think I would go with a cello. I think the cello is probably the sexiest instrument.
0: Yeah.
1: Seconded by the sax. Sax, then cello.
2: You're looking at two accomplished alto saxophone players
1: here. Oh, my God.
0: By accomplished, you mean we played in middle school.
1: That's why you work on the radio. It's the sexiest instrument.
2: We spent about 10 minutes one day, and we became pretty bad harmonica players.
0: Yeah. We taught ourselves how to play harmonica in about 15 minutes before our show one day, and then we performed Hot Cross Buns on our show.
1: Oh, that's awesome.
2: Air. So, in fact, that was the last live music we had on the show, so we're not setting the bar high.
0: So what we're saying is we need you. We need you to redeem us as a show that can bring actual musical talents to the airwaves, because we cannot. We have none. We have none to offer the world.
2: Aaron, let me ask about our local music scene. Because for a long time, I think we had growth, and then we, you know, COVID definitely hurt our local music scene. How is it in the Fargo-Moorhead, West Fargo area, the Red River Valley? How is our music scene right now?
1: Oh, I think it's... personally, I feel like we're kind of on the edge of a renaissance with music of all kinds. The events that we've put on with Red River Roots Collective, that's our nonprofit that we started last year, we started pretty grassroots with a series of events that we had at Swing Barrel in Moorhead, Swing Barrel Brewing Company. They have like an event space in the back. So we would put on like a series of bluegrass and folk nights back there. And they took off pretty good. They were pretty packed. And so that was kind of the foundation for us deciding, well, we're going to try and step it up and like put on a festival. And I think like we've received the energy back from the community. And I think it's an indicator that, you know, people around here like a strong variety of music. And I mean, you look like, look at groups like Tripwire, for example. Like, everybody loves Tripwire, and they have a variety of components of their act. Like, I think I might be wrong about this, but like the times that I've been out to Tripwire shows, I think they had like a mandolin.
2: Yeah,
1: they have like a variety of instruments, and people will be swapping instruments, and that's a very exciting thing to add as part of like live music entertainment.
2: I mean, I've noticed that most people who take music seriously and want to be a professional, right? You can't just play one instrument, right? Like, like Jimi Hendrix, you know, could shred on the guitar, but not everyone can be just Jimi Hendrix. Like, if you can play the guitar as well as the bass, and if you can add in a couple other things, that's how you get hired to be a studio musician, is because they know that, hey, listen, we're going to bring Aaron in here, and whatever we need while we're producing an album or something along those lines, we know that he can provide.
1: Absolutely. Absolutely. I would say that's definitely an asset to have multiple skill sets. I have been blessed with just a few opportunities to do more professional recording work. I used to play fiddle for a studio based out of the UK. It was kind of an odd connection.
0: Did you have to go there?
1: No, I did not have to go to the UK. It was recorded from home.
0: So you recorded it here and then sent it for like certain albums?
1: Yeah. The recording engineer/producer at the studio, I remember his name was Danny I'm going to mispronounce the last name, Mac Mahone. He kind of ran, it was like a smaller studio in the UK, and he was just like hunting, headhunting on Facebook, and somehow came across my mention on Facebook. And so then I got to record like probably 6 songs for him on the fiddle.
0: Cool.
1: And so it's out there for these UK artists.
0: That's awesome.
1: It was a pretty unique experience. I think fiddle is probably the instrument that I would feel comfortable recording for other people on, just because I have the experience to do that. Like guitar, I'm not trying to undermine my skills in guitar. Like in terms of a live performance, I think I'm pretty entertaining. A little biased there, but definitely like you got to be pretty skilled to do studio work.
2: How many times have you had to play The Devil Came Down to Georgia? Is that like when people hear fiddle, are they like, they're like, hey, little Charlie Daniels band?
1: Not enough.
2: Is it fun because you can kind of like, you know, you got to be both sides of that, and so you kind of like really work that fiddle? I don't know.
1: Yeah. That song is actually a pretty tricky one to play live. You have to do some arranging. But I play in a country band right now called Kickin' Back. We do that one. That's always a crowd pleaser.
2: Kickin' Back?
1: Kickin' with an apostrophe, yeah.
2: Nice. Kickin'
1: Back.
2: Nice.
1: Yes. Grammatically correct.
2: I was telling Amy yesterday that it's always bothered me when I listen to the song The Devil Came Down to Georgia that the devil brings in a band of demons. Be like, Johnny doesn't get a band. He just has to play the fiddle. I thought we were just having a fiddle contest. But he's like, oh, yeah, I got, and it sounds like maybe like a bass guitar and a drum player. And like, that's not fair. It's a band. Like you were saying earlier, who listens to just a fiddle for an entire concert, right? But Johnny wins, and he lays that golden fiddle at the ground at Johnny's feet.
1: Down on the ground at Johnny's feet.
2: Right? If you are fiddling in that song and someone else doing the lyrics...
1: Yeah, that's a lot going on.
2: Yeah, right?
1: Yeah, for sure. That one in Colin Baton Rouge, Garth Brooks.
0: Oh,
1: yeah, that's another one, like, you gotta focus on the fiddle while someone else is singing.
2: You know who else, what other band really uses the fiddle to its, like, antithesis, if you will, is the Dave Matthews Band.
1: Oh, yeah.
2: Boyd Tinsley was the fiddle player for a long time. I don't know who their new fiddle player is, but he really features a lot. And when you go to the live shows, oh, man, they get little... You know, fiddle solos like there's no tomorrow. It's great.
1: Yeah.
0: Okay, will you play some fiddle when we
1: sure.
0: come back?
1: I need to, absolutely.
0: Okay, sweet. I'm excited. You brought your guitar, too?
1: We got both
0: of
1: them.
0: We get a little music today. I'm so excited. Okay, when we come back, it is Seat Yourself. Aaron Niehaus is with us, and he'll be here until 1 o'clock on KFGO. Seat Yourself brought to you by the South Fargo Dairy Queens here. Daddy, let your mind taking a quick peek at Wall Street. Everything is in the red. The S&P is down 64. The Dow is down 338. And the NASDAQ is down 350. Rusty Halverson, how are those ag markets looking in the noon hour?
3: We've got some minus signs for the grain and oil seed sector, too. This week's trade summit between the U.S. and China holds hope that corn purchases will be talked about. However, corn prices in China are lower than in the U.S. Plus, China has not bought any U.S. corn so far in the 2026-27 marketing year. Corn futures, new crop December down 7.25 at 529.5. March at 543.5, that's down 7.5 cents. In soybeans, new crop November down 8.75, 1316.75. Minneapolis wheat, December down 6.75, 729.5. March Minneapolis at 750.75, that's down 7. Livestock at the Merck and live cattle futures, October, $1.85 higher at $220.62. Feeder cattle October, $5.15 higher at $333.17. Lean hog futures, a mix, 80 cents on either side of unchanged. October, up 30 cents at $79.57. Closing markets coming up next hour. 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
5: 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They're 10 miles south of Moorhead on Highway 75. 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
9: KFGO News, it's 65 degrees and mostly cloudy, Fargo-Moorhead. I'm Nate Cohn. A former Republican Minnesota State Senator was sentenced in federal court today after pleading guilty to an attempted possession of child pornography.
10: Justin Eichhorn was arrested in March of 2025 in Bloomington after undercover police officers, posing as a 17-year-old girl online, arranged to meet him for sex. According to the criminal complaint, Eichhorn texted a number found in an online prostitution ad and asked about prices of various sex acts. The ad was placed by the Bloomington Police Department earlier that month amid a targeted operation to combat commercial sex trafficking. Eichhorn was sentenced to 16 months in prison and will serve 5 years on supervised release.
9: It's reporter Laura Oakes. The Veterans Honor flight returned from another successful trip to Washington, D.C. yesterday. The trip takes more than 200 veterans from the Korean and Vietnam War eras to the nation's capital to see armed forces memorials and monuments. Jack Donahue is a U.S. Army veteran that served from 1969 to 1972. He says that the honor flight gave him an opportunity that he wouldn't have had otherwise.
11: Oh, this is a great trip. This has just been unbelievable how nice it's been. And the volunteers are tremendous. I could never walk around here with my leg problem, but Stacy's been pushing me along in my wheelchair up these big hills and everything, and it's been great.
9: Donahue was stationed in Okinawa, Japan, where he worked as a radio intelligence analyst. He is now a Fargo resident. 64 degrees, you're listening to KFGO News.
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2: 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Minnesota Governor Tim Walz says that he accepts responsibility for not doing more to stop fraud in state programs. Speaking at a summit, Walz says that he should have pushed state agencies harder as warning signs emerged. The governor acknowledges that fraud has tainted his record as governor, but points to free school meals, the child's tax credit, and paid family and medical leave as accomplishments he hopes will endure from his time as governor. Walz ruled out running for public office ever again. ACLU Minnesota and Detroit Lakes parents are suing the school district and four school board members over a ban on rainbow stickers and flags in classrooms. The nonprofit argues they violated First Amendment rights of teachers and that the policy was passed despite no opportunity for public comment. Some school board members say that the policy is necessary because the district needs to be neutral on what could be seen as political statements. North Dakota voters will soon decide whether to add free school meals to the constitution of the state. Supporters and opponents of Measure 2 debated the issue at a Bismarck policy summit yesterday. Proponent Robin Nelson says the measure acts as a tax break, saving families about $1,000 per child. Republican State Senator Paul Thomas argues mandatory spending for a specific program sets a dangerous precedent and doesn't belong in the Constitution. If passed this November, the measure would cost up to $134 million every 2 years to feed all North Dakota students K through 12. KFGO Weather Center forecast, mostly cloudy and windy afternoon. Winds out of the southeast at about 15 to 35. We do have a slight chance for afternoon showers. KFGO meteorologist Tom Szymanski is expecting a high temperature of 67 degrees today. Cloudy and windy with areas of showers and scattered thundershowers tapering off later tonight. 58 degrees for our overnight low temperature tomorrow, partly to mostly cloudy. Breezy winds out of the south-southeast, 71 degrees for the high. 64 right now, mostly cloudy. Fargo-Moorhead, Nick Cohn, News Radio, KFGO.
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0: Brought to you by those South Fargo Dairy Queens. And listen, we are in blizzard season. Every day of the year is blizzard season when it comes to Dairy Queen,
1: yeah,
0: at least.
1: It is.
0: We got pot bellies for lunch, and I got a wreck with hot peppers, and I am having some troubles.
1: What was spicy on my salad? Like, my lips are on fire. Was yours spicy too, Aaron? Like, did everyone get something spicy
0: on their
1: lunch?
0: Well, you got the cubano,
1: today?
0: Right?
2: The cubano, that was pretty tasty.
0: Yeah, was it good?
1: Okay.
2: Yeah, it was really good.
0: I have to avoid those sandwiches because mustard is such a big part, and I'm not a mustard guy.
2: Oh, yeah.
0: Yeah.
2: For sure.
0: But you're a mustard man?
2: Oh, yeah. That was tasty.
0: Name your top five mustards.
2: Oh, my gosh. I guess. Oh, no, put me on the spot. I have a German last name, and I'm caught in this pickle. Not good.
1: Not a good look, Nihal.
2: I'm a fake.
3: Brown.
2: I'm a fake.
3: Yellow.
2: French's has some, I think.
0: They do. Is it pronounced Plockmans or Plochmans? It comes like
1: know.
0: In a.
1: No, I know what you're talking about.
0: It looks like a barrel, like a pickle barrel.
1: Yeah, I know what you're talking about.
0: That was the one that we had in my house as a kid. So I see that and I go. Ugh.
1: Let's get to the fiddle part of this.
0: Oh, okay.
1: Okay, Aaron. Like, what is we're just putting you on the spot. We're like, let's play some fiddle. But seriously, like, tell us about what you're gonna play.
2: Yeah, so this one I'm gonna do for you. Let me check. Okay. So I just had to do that quick. Liability reasons.
0: Is that like clacking, like clacking my tongs when I go out to the grill? Be like, okay, we're good to go. We're ready.
1: Okay, let's check it out.
2: Yeah. So this one. So I mentioned having the background in bluegrass music and Fargo Moorhead. This one that I'm going to do, I learned from a friend named Willie at one of the bluegrass jams. It's a John Denver song based on an instrumental called St. Anne's Reel.
0: Oh, lovely.
2: The Ballad of St. Anne's Reel. So the words are by John Denver, and then it integrates this instrumental fiddle tune.
1: I love it. Okay, let's give it a whirl.

0: ship to come and find him.
1: Yeah!
2: That was awesome.
0: It's a pretty fun one. I like it.
2: I love that. Tell us the name of that song again.
0: Ballad of St. Anne's Reel by John Denver.
2: So good. That was so fun.
0: Yeah, that's a fun one, isn't it?
1: Your voice has a very John Denver quality to it. Like, that's right in your wheelhouse. Like, that is fantastic.
0: That's a big compliment.
1: It is. It is.
0: I appreciate that.
1: So, is John Denver an artist that you must enjoy? Yeah?
0: I do. Yeah, I like John Denver. I think he's a great songwriter. Yeah, let's see. Who else? George Strait. George Strait. I know like 5 George Strait tunes. That's probably my favorite country artist is George Strait.
1: Really?
0: Bluegrass is definitely my calling. And I have a lot of like good memories with the bluegrass music and kind of off the beaten path artists there. But George Strait and like some of that classic country is another style of music I really connect with, too.
1: Sounds like we got to get you to host a Solid Gold Saturday morning show one time.
2: I was going
1: to
2: say that. I was like, we should just do, like, a Solid Gold show with you doing, like, okay, this is my favorite guitar. This is my favorite fiddle in a, you know, old country song. You could do a whole rundown. Who are your favorite bluegrass artists, or who do you find inspiration from in that realm of music?
0: Yeah, I'd say, so I released my first solo project in June.
2: Yeah.
0: So it was nine tracks. Yeah, 9 tracks on an album. And one of them was a cover from this this songwriter named John Hartford. He wrote Gentle on My Mind. He wrote that one. Glenn Campbell recorded that and made it really popular. But John Denver had written that one. And John Hartford. Wrong John. John Hartford had just kind of an eccentric background, as just like a life story. He started off as a steamboat captain, very bluegrassy, and he played banjo as part of his solo act, a fiddle. He was a master fiddler and just a fantastic songwriter. So I'm really inspired by him.
2: Wow. What a story.
1: Yeah, started out as a steamboat captain. Master fiddler. Also, you know, a little bit of banjo in there.
2: Right.
0: Yeah. I mean, you can't go without it. I mean,
1: right? Have you ever heard the song, it's a John Denver tune, Grandma's Feather Bed? It's one of the best forgotten John Denver songs. It's about talking about as a child how they'd go and stay at their grandparents' house, which was an old farm, like without like electricity. And all the kids would sleep in Grandma's big feather bed, and it was like a hand plucked, it was the feathers of 4011 geese. And they talked about, in fact, the lyric, I looked it up. It could hold 8 kids, 4 hound dogs, and a piggy we stole from the shed. And it was this nostalgic feeling about what it was like to be at Grandma and Grandpa's, and how Grandma would play the piano after dinner, and Grandpa would sing and pull out the fiddle and play a little fiddle for everybody, and then the kids would have to go to bed.
2: I think I found it.

0: took a whole boy walk of soap. In a lake, kids, four hound dogs, the figure we stole from the shed. Didn't get much sleep, but we had a lot of fun on Grandma's feather bed.
1: It's just, John Denver was an artist who just had a different quality. And I love John Denver music.
2: Oh, absolutely.
1: Yeah.
2: Absolutely.
3: That's so funny. Yeah. How you know that song, too. Like, you pull that?
1: So, that song was featured when John Denver hosted The Muppet Show.
3: Oh,
1: and,
3: sure.
1: Yeah.
3: And maybe that's where this clip is from, because this is like a live TV special version of it.
1: Definitely not, because you would see a bunch of, pig,
3: sure.
1: You know, pig puppets running around. Okay. Like, it's
3: good
1: very
3: point.
1: Specific.
3: Good point. Good point.
1: Okay. The Muppets. So, I have a question about a fiddle. So, you decide to get into playing. Were there doubts of, like, did I pick the right kind of instruments?
3: Well, if your mom is playing it growing up, right? Like, are you using her fiddle first? How does that work?
2: Yeah, she gave me a hand-me-down that she played in high school.
3: Yeah.
2: So that's what I started off with when I was in middle school.
3: Sure.
2: She really wanted to encourage me to get into it.
3: Middle school programs for fiddlers, right?
2: No, not really.
3: Yeah.
2: I got into there's a handful of bluegrass jams that happen in the Fargo-Moorhead area, so that's where I started. And then, like, when I – like, before COVID, that was pretty much my exposure to Fargo-Moorhead music, was, like, going to those jams. And then when I – around the COVID time, that's when I got a little more looped in with the Crop Dusters, and a couple of years later, I started my own group, and that's where I, like, learned a little bit more about, like, the entertainment side of it. So, like, going to the jams is a lot about, like, learning music, and then, like, the entertainment side is, like, probably the most important side of live music.
3: Sure.
2: So then started getting experience in that around the COVID times.
3: And what's the name of your bluegrass band?
2: It's called Kohlrabi Soup.
3: Oh, yeah, Kohlrabi Soup.
1: Where's the name come from?
2: Kind of fun.
3: Yeah, it is super fun.
2: Yeah, our original guitar player with Kohlrabi Soup, we have our original lineup, he lived in the Twin Cities for a little while, and he had a connection down there, a banjo player, and they had a duo together called the Kohlrabis. So then one day, when we connected in Fargo-Moorhead and started our group together, he said, "Oh, my friend's coming up. We're called the Kohlrabis. We got to put together a group." And so then we put together other bandmates, which was the Soup.
1: Gotcha.
2: Because
3: that makes sense. Part of the Kohlrabis.
1: Yeah, yeah. Uh-huh. Nope, that makes sense.
2: Yeah,
1: I get it.
2: That's how it came, and the name kind of stuck because it's memorable.
3: Yeah.
2: Some people don't know what Kohlrabi is. Some people think it's like a spirit animal or something.
1: I mean, listen, I could identify it in the lineup, but I keep asking every time I go to the farmer's market,
3: what am I doing with
1: kohlrabi, right?
2: Right.
1: What is a vegetable? Am I putting it, am I roasting it? Am I, you know, pan frying it? What's going on?
3: You have a website, too, for your Kohlrabi Soup band, right?
2: Yeah.
3: I think I went to that before you came.
2: Yeah, we have a website. We got Facebook and Instagram. And you were asking about recipes. We have business cards, and on the back side of our business cards, we have recipe. For how to make kohlrabi soup.
1: You do?
3: That's adorable.
2: Tried it before. It's really good. But you got to roast it, and then you mash it up, kind of like mashed potatoes, and then you just bake it.
1: Okay.
3: It thickens the soup.
1: I can get behind that.
2: It's like butternut squash bisque, but kohlrabi. Still tasty.
1: Do we have time to do... Do you have another tune that you want to play?
3: Let's take a quick break.
1: Can we do another one real quick before we go?
3: We'll take a break. When we come back, maybe...
2: Yeah.
3: Maybe we can get you to do something else. I don't know. Something? I mean, you brought that guitar.
1: Devil
3: went
1: down to Georgia!
3: No. Sit down back there! Everybody's talking
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7: Mm-hmm.
3: Today, mostly cloudy and windy, a slight chance for afternoon showers and a high of 67. Tonight, cloudy and windy with areas of showers and scattered thunderstorms tapering off later. And tomorrow, partly to mostly cloudy and breezy with a high of 71 tomorrow. For Friday, mostly cloudy, breezy, a high of 70. And on Saturday, a slight chance for showers and a high of 67. Right now, it's 65 degrees at the Cape Joe Studios.
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0: 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And we've had a musician on this hour, which has been so fun. Aaron Niehaus has been with us. Now, you have kohlrabisoup.com, but you have your own website as well, right?
1: Yeah, you can just punch that in. Aaron, AaronNiehaus.com.
0: Okay.
1: Find my solo stuff.
0: Yeah, so you can find him, book him.
2: Please book him.
3: Actually,
0: have him come to a Christmas party near you.
3: What are you doing the first Friday of December?
1: First Friday, is that December 4th?
3: Yeah, I think so.
1: December 4th.
0: He could come to the Christmas party.
3: Are you doing
0: Christmas
3: anything
0: party?
3: From 5 a.m. to 8 a.m.? Because we host a Christmas party where we let the general public come to our studio. And I think we're in the need of a musician year, right?
0: Yeah,
1: that would be awesome.
0: Yeah, we'll talk to you about live music.
1: Love Christmas music. Yeah, that's my whole spiel. Yeah,
0: okay. Yes.
1: We should talk more about
3: we'll
1: that.
3: We'll be in touch. This is the reason we invite you on the show, just to make you say into a microphone, I think I'm available that day.
0: Okay, so now we get another song. We feel so lucky. We get another song. This time, guitar and not fiddle.
1: Guitar.
0: Okay, so tell us about it.
1: So this one, I'm not going to say too much about it. I'll say it's from Toy Story. It's just kind of a fun little ditty I do, and I don't hear a lot of other people covering this one.
0: I love it. Okay, let's hear it.
3: Oh, my God. If it's Woody's Roundup, happiest guy ever.
1: Oh, yeah. I really want to do that one.
3: Okay, good.
1: Definitely a fan.

0: Randy Newman would be
1: that.
0: So proud.
2: Oh,
0: so proud.
2: Hopefully, yeah. The kids like that one.
1: I love that one. That was adorable. Okay, so we're wrapping up. We have to ask you our one last question. It's brutal because I know you've probably never heard it before if you haven't listened to Seat Yourself. It's a brutal way to end the show because it's a hard question to answer, but we ask every single guest this question, and it is, what is your masterpiece?
2: Masterpiece.
1: What is your masterpiece? Like, what do you...
2: Like a project?
1: Yeah. A
0: something you're very proud of that you've accomplished at this point.
2: I do think what we're doing with kohlrabi soup and Red River Roots is probably my masterpiece. I'm just proud of it because, since I was a kid, I've wanted to see, you know, bluegrass have some good presence in Fargo-Moorhead, and like the fact that we have a following and the fact that we have good support and people who want to come to our shows and, you know, be part of it with us is fulfilling to me. So.
0: Bringing joy to other people's lives is one of the greatest things that we're ever going to accomplish as an entertainer, right?
2: Absolutely.
1: Love it. Aaron Niehaus, it was so nice to meet you. Thanks for coming in and sharing your talents and your time with us.
2: Thank you so much, you guys.
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5: ABC News, I'm Brian Clark. President Trump will greet China's Xi Jinping today at Joint Base Andrews. He'll arrive on his first state visit to the U.S. in over a decade. ABC's Karen Travers is at the White House with a preview.
6: Big things, of course, on the agenda, talking about trade and tariffs, Taiwan, the issue of AI, artificial intelligence, and also Iran. And this is going to be a big question about what pressure, if any, the president pushes on China because of the issue with Iran, as Iran's biggest trading partner and the purchaser of Iranian oil.
5: And today, Iran's president told the UN General Assembly diplomacy should end the war, but he also said that Iran would not bow to threats or give up its nuclear program. A federal judge will hear arguments today over President Trump's ban on three news organizations from accessing the White House. Administration lawyers say it does not violate the First Amendment. And disgraced film mogul Harvey Weinstein sentenced to 15 years in prison for a 2006 sex assault. This is ABC News. A few days after word of a measles exposure at the Philadelphia airport, there's a likely case reported from a busy area of St. Louis.
7: If you went to the St. Louis Cardinals home game on September 12th and you sat in section 141 of Busch Stadium, you might want to call your doctor. If you partied at the Cats Meow before the game and patios afterwards, you also might want to call. Somebody in all those places may have exposed you to the measles. Because it's so highly contagious, the Department of Health is urging anyone who may have been exposed, especially those who are immunocompromised, pregnant, or the parent of a child too young to be vaccinated, to give him a call. Sherry Preston, ABC News.
5: Police in Jackson, Mississippi said they arrested a 25-year-old man in connection with the hanging death of a 29-year-old woman. It's the second arrest, and police say they're looking for a third person. Both suspects arrested are black, as was the victim. The manner of her death drew national attention. Based on the manner, police said the first man arrested, who's pleaded not guilty, had an association with the woman. Brian Clark, ABC News.
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14: Cloudy skies in Fargo-Moorhead, 66 degrees. For KFGO News, I'm Darren Selvig. Fargo-based nonprofit F5 Project says it will make changes after making an agreement with the North Dakota Attorney General's Office over self-dealing, illegal loan, and conflict of interest allegations. The organization gives people coming out of jail or prison job and housing resources. Through tax forms, a Fargo Forum columnist found CEO and founder Adam Martin and Chief Development Officer Scott College took a total of $89,000 in loans from the nonprofit, described as wage advances. That wasn't authorized by the F5 board and didn't have a repayment schedule. Attorney General Drew Wrigley says Martin and College's company, Markhull Properties, bought a Fargo building and leased to F5 for transitional housing for sex offenders, illegally making them a more than $27,000 profit.
15: Nonprofits are not cookie jars, and compliance with state law is not optional. F5 board and officers are on notice. This nonprofit can either comply or it can die.
14: Under the agreement, F5 needs to make quarterly compliance checks, document every board member's vote, have annual board votes on its budget and members' salaries. F5 says a statement will be coming soon from its board. The state has given F5 $11 million in grants. State auditors say a North Dakota business loan program failed to properly document millions of dollars in transactions. The Legislative Audit Committee has voted to repeal the North Dakota Development Fund and transfer its remaining loans to the Bank of North Dakota. An audit covering $81 million in loans revealed missing records, along with nearly $4 million tied to potential conflicts of interest. Representative Austin Schauer warned that there is no evidence of a crime, but Committee Chair Jeff Magrum called the situation a disaster. Commerce officials say fixes are already underway. A family is displaced this morning after an early morning kitchen fire in South Fargo. Firefighters responded to an apartment building on 9th Avenue South just after 6 a.m. after a mother woke up to flames and her child called 911. Crews extinguished the blaze within 5 minutes after arriving. The rest of the building was temporarily evacuated until air cleared. Nobody was hurt, but the kitchen suffered heavy damage. The cause remains under investigation. And a recent outbreak of bird flu has affected roughly 200,000 birds in 5 different counties in Minnesota, including at a pair of turkey operations in Becker and Big Stone counties. There were also some reports at a poultry breeder in Otter Tail County. The virus can spread during spring and fall migration and spill over into domestic poultry populations. Shauna Voss with the Minnesota Board of Animal Health.
16: It's alarming, but we work well as a team in Minnesota with our USDA colleagues, with our Minnesota Department of Ag colleagues, with the Board of Animal Health and the producers to make sure that we detect these viruses early and take action to prevent it from just spreading uncontrolled within our domestic populations.
14: Well, the avian influenza virus is deadly and can wipe out an entire flock within days. Voss does not think this outbreak will affect production. And looking at your forecast from the KFGO Weather Center for this afternoon, we have a high of 67 degrees expected with a slight chance for afternoon showers today. Tonight, cloudy and windy, more areas of showers and scattered thundershowers possible, low of 58 degrees. And tomorrow, mostly cloudy and breezy, high of 71. Right now in Fargo-Moorhead, cloudy skies, 66 degrees. I'm Darren Selvig, News Radio KFGO.
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0: How about we talk a little Heritage Homes? How's that sound?
1: Yeah, that sounds good.
0: Does that sound like a good deal for you?
1: Yeah, I like that. Troy Mattern is in studio. We're going to be chatting about an event that you guys can come and take part in. The Fall Parade of Homes is coming up. Four homes on the Fall Parade of Homes for Heritage Homes. Troy, tell us about it.
2: Yeah, so we already got 1 week in the books. The traffic was actually pretty good. It was a steady flow throughout the weekend. But we're going to do round two here this weekend on Saturday. It's from noon to 5, Sunday noon to 5, and then Monday will be from 3 to 7. So we're excited about the second round and showcasing our houses, all the beautiful homes we got out there.
1: But and wait, there's more.
2: There's more. Yes.
1: Yes.
2: And we're going to turn around and continue the week. And on Tuesday, we're going to have a grand opening for our brand-new development out at Sunset Valley in Horace, and we're excited to invite the public out there. It's going to be from 5 to 8. We're going to have live music. We're going to have food. We're going to have a bunch of different entertainment. We're going to have face painting. But more importantly, we're going to show off all the great work that's been happening. I know you were out there in the spring and you saw a lot of dirt.
1: Yes.
2: Well, now that dirt has become reality with all the different amenities. So you're going to see pools and splash pads and pavilions with gas fireplaces, and you're going to see pickleball courts. And, you know, there's two different communities out there. We have our 55-plus community, which has the clubhouse with the pickleball courts, and inside you have the fitness center, the golf simulator, and just a great social space for a lot of people. And then on our other end is our single-family side, and you're going to have now that's all done too. So you're going to have a pool there with a splash pad for the kids. We got a Zen garden, so if you need that serenity and that peace, you can sit around that. We have a dog run that's not going to be quite ready, but just a lot of cool things happening in this development, and we're finally going to showcase it to the public on next Tuesday, the 29th, from 5 to 8. So hopefully if you're listening, because every one of us has somebody that's looking to build or is building or wants to build, if you're looking or you have somebody that's looking, this is a great opportunity to get out there and just see what we're doing.
3: Troy, I think you guys were ahead of the game when it came to Horace, too, weren't you?
2: We were.
3: I'll let you toot your own horn on it, but you saw the real potential of that community and the explosion that's taking place down there. And I know Heritage Homes said, like, this is a place that people want to live.
2: Yeah, and we do a lot of research, obviously, and we listen to our homeowners. We listen to people. We travel a lot, and we see things across the country that, you know what, I think this would work in our metro. So we beg, borrow, and steal just like everybody else.
0: Why not?
2: Somebody's got to do it, and somebody's got to bring it to fruition, right? And I think we did a good job of that. So when this became an idea, we really just took it, and here we are now. It's became reality. There's obviously a lot of work that goes involved to build out a community, not only just homes, but all the amenities, because these amenities are going to be there for a lifetime, right? They're going to go on for generation after generation. So you want to make sure that you're doing your research, and then that when it becomes the final product, it's going to live well for families that are going to live in there.
1: I mean, it does look revolutionary when you see the community that you built. It's like, oh, this is what's going to start happening. This is what people want. I mean, people want more community. We want more togetherness. And that's what it feels like. It feels so intentional, and intentionality, I think, is so important in everything that we do, but home building especially, but this is community building. Yes, the homes are amazing. I think you need to go and see them, but you also need to see the community that you built around this home. It wasn't just a home or a house, I should say. The idea behind it is so much more than that. It's bigger than that.
2: Yeah, exactly right. And I think when you look at our community, it's really two different communities, because
1: yeah,
2: we have our 55-plus active adult. So it's those people that are in a whole different part of their life. They don't want any more stairs. They want that lock and leave lifestyle. They don't want it. They want to get rid of the lawnmower. They want to get rid of the snowblower. So we'll take care of all the lawn care, the snow removal. But now you have that clubhouse for that social aspect. We did a similar project in West Fargo, the Ranch at the Wilds, which was a huge success. And you build a clubhouse not knowing, are people really going to use it? But that thing gets used every day, all day, for parties, anniversaries, just people having the men having coffee club or a golf club, or they're coming in and just talking. So we're repeating that here out at Sunset with that community. And then on the other end, when you got younger families, you know, could you just imagine your kid getting on his bike and just riding his bike to the pool, and you know,
1: yeah,
2: where he's at? He's within the community. And we have walking paths throughout the whole community, so they can ride their bike. You know, you're not on a busy street. You don't have to worry about the safety and security of your family. They are literally in-house in that community, and you can take the family, or if you have guests, you don't always have to have them in your house. You can go to the pavilion, and we have grills there. You can grill out on the pavilions. If you want to sit outside on a fireplace on a nice cool night, we have that. But you're right, it's just building that community aspect where people can get together, families can get together, your neighbors can get together, and you can stay, you can literally walk to the amenities and not have to get in a car and leave. So it's a really cool aspect, and we're really excited. And we've actually had really good success so far. You know, on the 55 plus side, there's 56 home sites. We've already got 16 spoken for. And then on the other side, we have 79 homes, and we've already got 13 spoken for.
1: Wow.
2: So people are interested. People are moving. We've had really good interest, and this has all been done without the amenities being done. So now that people come out and actually see that the amenities and what the true vision is looking like and feels like, I think we're going to have really good success with it.
3: I got bad news for you.
2: Oh, boy.
3: I don't even know how many pickleball courts you built, but it's not enough.
2: Yeah, isn't that the truth?
3: But in all honesty, having that available without me having to drive across town, a pickleball court a couple steps away from your house is that thing that that community, that 55-plus community, is looking for right now. And so that is light years ahead. I mean, my goodness, you can't build those things fast enough nowadays.
2: Yeah, it's so true. And, you know, we refer to it as an active adult. You talk when you get the retirement communities, people are still active. People still want to do stuff. You know, they don't just want to go in the house and read the newspaper. They want to do things. So that's why we have the fitness center. That's why we have the golf simulator. That's why we have the pickleball courts. That's why we design the walking paths that are lit throughout the night so they can go for their walks, whether it's morning or night. So it's really thought out just to get people active, get families active, get the adults active, and most importantly, getting those kids active too.
1: Sunset Valley and Horace, that's the name of this exclusive community that we're talking about. And the grand opening event is going to be Tuesday, September 29th from 5 to 8. And you're inviting anybody from the public. If you're just curious, if you've been hearing about it and you want to see it and feel it and understand it, like, they invite you to come out and explore it. And it sounds like, I mean, there's still places available. And the beautiful thing about it is, and I'm sure you've already had some of these where, if you are a young family, but mom and dad are also here and maybe you want to be a little bit closer, those communities are so close. Like, mom and dad can have their own place, and your young family can have their own place, and you can be very near each other.
2: And we actually just had a closing now where the young families on one end, grandma and grandpa are building on the other end. So for the grandkids that want to, you know, get that ice cream or they get go see grandma and grandpa, they can just hop on their bike or they can walk down there and they're right there. And that's kind of the idea behind it. But back to the grand opening, you know, we're obviously going to have all of our houses open. We got three models that are fully furnished on our heritage side, and then we'll have two fully furnished models on our ranch side as well. But we also have some move-in ready homes. So if you don't want to go through the building process, we got some homes that are for sale right now if you want to move in. But again, it's Tuesday night, 5 to 8. It's actually a really big community, so we're going to actually have a trolley going from one end to the other.
3: Nice.
2: So, and we'll have our golf carts as well, but, you know, we're going to hop in a trolley and go from one end and grab some food and drinks on one end, go to the other end and do the same thing, and all the different entertainment activities will be fun for everybody.
3: I mean, that's the nice thing. We're talking about face painting, food, ice cream truck, of course, these great tours, cocktails, mocktails for the kiddos. You got a lot of stuff going on in this, really a short amount of time. I think people are going to be like, you need to do this every night.
2: Yeah, and how we have it set up, really cool, because one of our models actually has a speakeasy in it, and that's where we're going to have our mocktails, cocktails.
3: Wait,
1: JJ.
3: Why did we wait until this point in the interview?
2: Yeah.
3: So you're having a speakeasy.
1: You guys, it's the cool, it's like literally the coolest. Like, I walked into the basement, it looks like, I'm like, yeah, this is a really nice basement, you know, all about the multiple TVs. I was like, so cool. And then they just pushed, like, literally the wall, and we're in this, like, I was like, what is happening? It was so cool.
3: Okay.
1: It is as cool as it sounds.
3: Well, once my wife sees that, she's like, good news, we're moving to Horace.
1: Right, exactly. It is really cool. Okay, but this weekend, of course, Fall Parade of Homes, you can check out Heritage there this weekend, but then right down Tuesday night on your calendar, 5 to 8, come on out to Sunset Valley.
2: Yeah, and Heritage Homes is always open 5 days a week. Our models are open noon to 5 every day, Monday through Thursday. And then Sunday we're open 1 to 4:30, but obviously this weekend is parade. So, we're always available. We have a fully staffed Heritage sales team that will take you through all your steps.
1: Love it. Okay, where should they find you? Can they find you online too?
2: Yeah, the best way to go is heritagefargo.com. You know, all of our information's there, all the information on Sunset Valley. 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So Sunset Valley is what we're talking about, but Heritage can go wherever you are. 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
1: Troy, thanks so much. Appreciate it. Thanks for being here.
2: Yeah, I appreciate the time, guys. Thank you.
1: This is It Takes Two. Amy Eiler, J.J. Gordon here until 2 o'clock. Let's take a look at Wall Street real quick. Everything is in the red today. The S&P is down 51. The Dow is down 287. And the NASDAQ is down 291. Rusty Halverson, how did those egg markets close?
4: A defensive close for the grain and oil seed sector. Corn continues to face delays in harvest activity in the western and northern corn belt following recent wet weather. Earlier today, storms seen in the southern plains and showers from Ohio into the southeast. The plains will get more activity later on tonight with some heavy storms expected. In fact, flood warnings are still out for Iowa, Illinois, Indiana, Wisconsin, and Ohio. But not much being seen as far as concern in the futures activity today. New crop December corn down 7 3/4 at 529. Soybeans November down 7 1/2 at 1318. Minneapolis spring wheat December down 9 at 727 1/4. March at 748 1/4, down 9 1/2. For livestock in the Merck and live cattle futures, October, $2.15 higher at $2.2092. Feeder cattle October up $5.30 at $3.3332. Lean hogs, October up 60 cents at $79.87. 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

0: is the room off of my kitchen where no one's going to bother me and it's not so echoey. You're going to see some biscuit quick behind me, and that's about it.
1: You know what drives me crazy is the people that don't pay attention to what's behind them.
0: Period, where it's right. Just like, what's going on here?
1: Like, why is that? Why are you sitting there? Also, Zoom's just done. Zoom is done. I'm done with Zoom. If you can't
0: I was going to say, like, I don't think so. I think that Zoom is, I think video meetings are here to stay.
1: I know, but I'm anti. Like, let's do this in person. Let's do it in person.
0: Sit down.
1: Let's do it in person or not do it at all.
0: I don't disagree with you that that's the way I prefer to do it.
1: Yeah.
0: You want me to drive across town? I'll drive across town.
1: Yeah.
0: I'll come see you.
1: Me too.
0: I want to know what your office looks like.
1: Right.
0: But I think that the fact of the matter is that Zoom meetings are just the way it's going to be done.
1: We got too efficient.
0: I wonder what that has done to the business travel industry. Because people used to take flights and stay in New York City for 2 days to have meetings. And now I think so many meetings are done via Zoom that I don't know if that's a thing as much. It's coming back?
1: I mean, but you're probably right. Not to the level that where it was before. Right? It's never going to go back to the level it was before, I don't think. Because we just learned to...
0: Like, who's taking a midweek flight right now?
1: I mean, lots of people, but...
0: Are they?
1: Yeah.
0: What's the lowest amount of people you've ever been on a plane with?
1: Ooh, that's a good question.
0: I flew from Dallas to Fargo in a plane, and I kid you not, with 6 people in it.
1: What?
0: Yeah.
1: Oh, never that low.
0: And, like, I thought... And it was a day where they had a bunch of storms, and so people weren't connecting with their flights into Dallas.
1: Like, how are we going to get up?
0: It was fantastic. I mean, each of us pretty much had, like, a private, like, flight attendant.
1: Yeah, that's amazing.
0: Laid out and just slept the whole time. Brushed my teeth in one aisle, moved back a little bit. Just said, this is my kitchen. This is going to be my living room.
1: This is It Takes Two. Amy Eiler, J.J. Gordon, KFG News is next.
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3: KFGO News, Fargo Moorhead, 66 degrees, mostly cloudy. I'm Nate Cohn. One family is displaced after a kitchen fire in an apartment building in Fargo this morning. Crews responded to that apartment on 9th Avenue South just after 6. The fire was called in by a child. Everyone escaped safely. Crews knocked that fire down in around 5 minutes. The cause of the fire is under investigation. A former Minnesota State Senator from Grand Rapids will serve 16 months in prison after he was charged in a child sex sting in Bloomington last year. Justin Eichhorn was arrested by undercover officers who had posed as a 17-year-old girl he tried to repeatedly meet for sex. Eichhorn's attorney, Brent Hanifan.
4: Today he told the judge, quote, "What I did was both morally wrong and a serious crime, and I accept full responsibility. I have no one to blame but myself."
3: Criminal complaint says that Eichhorn texted a number found in an online prostitution ad and asked about prices of various sex acts. Eichhorn will serve his sentence at a federal prison in Duluth. He'll then be on supervised release for 5 years. 132, 66 degrees. 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
3: 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Ken Schaefer served in the U.S. Air Force from 1967 to 71. He called the Honor flight a bonding experience for everyone on the trip and says that every eligible veteran should sign up.
6: Once you've been on it, you realize the purpose is to show some honor and respect for those who, especially in the Vietnam era, who came back,

0: And they didn't get any respect coming into the airports, I can tell you that. And so I would just encourage, hey, get signed up.
1: The honor flight brought the veterans to Armed Forces memorials across the D.C. area, including the Vietnam Veterans Memorial Wall, the Korean War Memorial, and Fort McHenry in Baltimore, as well as many more. A teenager from Campbell, Minnesota, was injured in a semi-crash yesterday afternoon. Minnesota State Patrol troopers say that at around 1:45, the teen's car and the semi were headed south on Highway 9 towards Campbell when they collided at the intersection of 240th Avenue. A 17-year-old was transported to St. Francis Hospital in Breckenridge for treatment of non-life-threatening injuries. The driver of the semi was not hurt. The Minnesota State Patrol was assisted by the Wilkin County Sheriff's Office, Breckenridge Fire, and St. Francis Ambulance. Minnesota State Moorhead is launching the Valley's first Master of Science degree in Artificial Intelligence. The 30-credit hybrid program will begin in the fall of next year. It offers specializations in business and healthcare administration to help meet rising regional demand for tech expertise. Minnesota State Moorhead says that the hands-on curriculum is designed to prepare students and working professionals to develop and lead AI initiatives in a fast-changing economy. KFGO Weather Center forecast, mostly cloudy and windy afternoon today. We do have a slight chance for afternoon showers. Looking at the radar now, there is a little bit of shower activity to the east side of Bismarck. Afternoon high of 67 degrees, southeast winds at about 15 to 35 miles an hour today. Overnight, cloudy and windy with areas of showers and scattered thunder showers tapering off later on. 58 degrees is our overnight low. Tomorrow, partly and mostly cloudy, breezy, 71. 67 right now, cloudy Farquhar Moorhead. 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
5: Minnesota families are tired from all the challenges over the past few years. Tired of politics as usual. Politicians in St. Paul ignore big problems. And now those same elected officials claim to have the solution. Rob Kupak is one of those politicians. This is what he said about fraud from taxpayer-funded programs.
6: Is somebody gaming the system? Of course somebody is. But I do not think that it is this huge, widespread fraud.
5: Local prosecutors estimated the fraud to be as high as $9 billion. But Rob Kupak looked the other way. He voted against solutions like requiring state agencies to publish plans to combat waste, fraud, and abuse. He even opposed holding accountable the state officials who failed us despite evidence that fraud totaled billions of dollars. But now it's campaign season, and Kupak is claiming otherwise. Let's get Minnesota back on track, and that starts with opposing Rob Kupak in November. This independent expenditure is paid for by ProJobs Majority. It is not coordinated with or approved by any candidate, nor is any candidate responsible for it.
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0: It Takes Two, Amy Eiler, J.J. Gordon, just out of random things that I was screenshotting. Remember, I was like just listing all the random stuff that I screenshotted that I was going to tell you about.
1: Yeah, I remember.
0: You are really lucky that I don't tell you about half of them, because I realized when I was just looking, I was like, did I take a screenshot to remind myself to say anything to J.J. today? Today is National Great American Pot Pie Day or something like
1: that. What?
0: And I thought you needed to know that. National Great American Pot Pie Day. Now that fall's here, we are celebrating the golden goodness of some classic comfort food.
1: The pot pie originated in ancient Greece and Rome, where bakers enclosed meats inside pastry shells.
0: Mm.
1: In ancient Greece, cooks made in an early version called an akrotia, which combined meats inside an open pastry dough. Ancient Romans developed closed pies with top and bottom crusts filled with various meats and seafood. These heavy crusts initially served more as cooking and storage vessels than as food.
0: Oh.
1: Which I believe is the same in the ones in Great Britain.
0: Sure.
1: So, you know, essentially you made it so crusty and hard on the outside that really you weren't eating it.
0: You didn't eat it.
1: It was old-timey Tupperware. And you'd crack that open, but you could consume it.
0: The pot pie is old-timey Tupperware.
1: Yeah. You know?
0: Do you like pot pies?
1: Oh!
0: You love pot pies.
1: I love pot pies.
0: I feel like we've had this discussion because my kids discovered them and now they ask for them all the time.
1: I'm shocked at it. I don't think I've ever made a homemade pot pie. I've only purchased frozen. Because in all honesty, there's like a group, Spring Prairie Farms.
0: They've
1: figured it out.
0: I know.
1: They've perfected the pot pie. You can get the beef one, you can get the turkey, you can get the chicken.
0: Do you get the big ones at Prime Cut Meat?
1: You bet I do.
0: Yeah,
1: I bet I do.
0: I've bought them there before too. Yep. It does seem like pot pie season. You know what it is? It's sweater and sandals season.
1: Okay.
0: Because Robbie messaged me this meme about how, like, it's the season where you regret your sweater by the end of the day. And I'm like, that's what the sandals are for.
1: Mm-hmm.
0: Because you know it's actually going to be too hot for your sweater, but you don't want to wear a jacket. So then you put on sandals to make yourself feel better. So you're like, you pick which part of your body you're going to be summer and which is going to be fall. Are you going to wear closed-toed shoes? Then you can wear a t-shirt.
1: It's the same reason why my mom was like, where are all your sweatshirts? Be like, they're all in my locker at school. I wore them to get to school, and then I didn't need them afterwards.
0: I know, the dreaded sweatshirt. Like, this morning I was like, hey, guys, put on your sweatshirts. Where's the one I like? And I'm like, well, I don't know. I just found four at the bottom of your backpack. You know what I mean? Like, we're just collecting sweatshirts.
1: Hey, let's talk about what happened with your daughter's backpack. Because I don't feel like that was off air when we were talking about that. And I was like, these are the real trials and tribulations of being a parent that no one talks about. Dr. Spock never touched on what was inside your daughter's backpack.
0: This is the third time. This is the third backpack I've thrown away for these same reasons.
1: Whole backpack.
0: I just threw the entire thing away. Did I need to go that dramatic? Maybe not. I could have spent some time cleaning it. I just didn't feel like it was worth it. I was resetting, as I call it, her room, resetting her play kitchen. Play kitchens need to be reset all the time. They're always a mess. So I was resetting the kitchen, and I was her kitchen, and I was resetting her room. And my daughter has a habit of packing bags to go nowhere. And
1: it's kind of fun.
0: Yeah. And she's had
1: always
0: this,
1: ready.
0: Yep. She's had this habit since she was one. Like, I remember going to the doctor and being like, for her one year appointment, I was like, I do want to bring up a concern. And he was like, yeah, of course. What's the problem? And I said, she doesn't play. And he said, what do you mean she doesn't play? And I said, well, she cleans up, she stacks things, she packs things in bags and unpacks it. She carries babies around and puts them to sleep. And he's like, well, that's playing. And I was like, It's like playing if you're, I don't know, it was just the most bizarre. Like, she doesn't stack blocks or, like, play with the toys. She just, like, is packing them in bags.
1: Yeah.
0: To go nowhere. So she has a bad habit of packing bags to go nowhere. And I was telling JJ that when I was going through some of the bags that she packed to go somewhere, she packed what is now an unidentified snack that had molded.
1: Yeah.
0: And taken up the entire front pocket of this backpack that then I was just like,
1: When you pull out the container that the food's in and you can't tell what
0: there
1: was not originally. When you unzip and look in and you can't identify what it is right away, you know you're in trouble.
0: There wasn't a bag.
1: Good.
0: I'm telling you that the food was just like loose in this bag and was moldy. I just like, it was so gross. Like, the last backpack I threw away was because of a fruit.
1: Okay.
0: Because they'll put like, they'll like smash an apple or a banana or something at the, you know, and it'll get to the bottom of the bag and then it'll just kind of like keep getting smashed down until it smells and you're like, what is the smell in this room? And then you find a backpack with, like, a moldy piece of fruit at the bottom.
1: I can tell you the time my mom was the most angry at me for something I left in my backpack. Did you ever do one of those experiments where you put a bunch of, like...
0: Is it the bread?
1: No. What you did is you put toothpicks into a potato and then put the potato in a little bit of water. But then the potato could power a clock?
0: No,
1: like,
0: I
1: it created electricity? Okay, yeah. So we did that. And then we were done with it, and I remember the teacher being like, okay, well, let's throw away the potatoes. And I'm like, I'll take that potato. Take it home. I'll show everyone how I can power a clock with it. That potato sat in the bottom of my backpack for long enough that at one point there was a note sent home from school that was concerned about a smell that creating. And you know what potatoes smell like? When they are
0: so bad,
1: old.
0: And you when potatoes go bad or
1: they
0: mold,
1: they smell like death.
0: Oh, and you can't get that smell out.
1: No,
0: you cannot.
1: And so my mom was like, "What's going on?" And then she looked and she pulled it out. And of course, she's pulling out, you know, spelling tests from 2 months ago that I just never took out of that backpack and stuff like that. And she got down to the bottom, and there it was, the potato
0: that.
1: I'm going to say probably looked like, you know, was probably the size of a mini football when we first got them. They were big potatoes. But now it had shrunken down. It had broken down in its own, like, recourse. And it smelled so bad. And so my mom, I continued to use that backpack, but we had to go hose the backpack outside in the front yard. Yeah. I feel like my mom chose the front yard to shame me specifically.
0: I mean, good for her for trying to clean it out. When I find stuff like that, I'm like, I'm not trying. I'm not going to try to clean this, you know. Yeah. None of them are usually their school backpacks because those do get, I am very specific about unpacking the school backpack every single night.
1: Oh, that's good.
0: These are just other backpacks that get packed to go other places or nowhere. Or, you know, we packed a bag to go to the backyard to play storm chasers or something, you know, and then it never got unpacked. Pack snacks when you're storm chasing, you know? So, and then they don't get unpacked. And then I find them in a pile of stuff in the corner of their room. And then I just throw them away. I wasn't mad at her. I was just like, hey, you might be upset about this, but I'm going to throw this backpack away because this is really gross. And she was like, okay.
1: Well, my mom was 100% mad. She was not going to be like, JJ, listen, let's have a frank conversation about what took place here. She was mad. She goes, you are the smelliest kid in your third grade classroom.
0: Oh, no.
1: And there's now a note that has been sent home. And
0: how bad your backpack smells.
1: And she's like, what did you think? And I was like, to be honest, I don't remember putting that potato in there. I did, but I don't remember putting that potato in there. Sorry.
0: Oops.
1: Whoops.
0: Oopsie.
1: Whoops. So, I guess what I'm trying to say is...
0: What's the weirdest thing you've found in a backpack?
1: Is if I get pulled aside for a random bag check by TSA, I'm always a little nervous of what they're going to find in there. Because sometimes I put stuff in my messenger bag and just forget. Just forget.
0: Like snacks.
1: Like one time, the most I've ever been separated from the general public by the TSA is I was planning to drive back from Oregon, and a friend of mine was like, listen, my brother's going to drive the car. We'll fly home. We'll be home tonight. Like, that sounds great. But I had packed my messenger bag for the road trip, not for this. And so I got pulled aside, and then they went through my bag, and they wouldn't let me see. And then they put me in a room, and then they interrogated me about the contents of my bag. And I was literally trying to think. I'm like, I don't know what could be in that bag.
0: What was it?
1: 6 Diet Cokes. And they thought, who is trying to drink 6 Diet Cokes on a 3-hour flight?
0: You could do it. I believe in you.
1: I absolutely could. I'm like, first of all, I've got a 1-hour layover. That's 2 Diet Cokes right there if I'm lucky. But they just thought it seemed weird. And I was like, I understand I'm not allowed to bring something over 3 ounces. And a Diet Coke is 12. It's 4 times 6. But like, come on, everyone. It's okay. I think the TSA is bigger fish to fry. Because I had packed for a road trip, not for a flight, and I never thought about reconfiguring all my stuff.
0: Wow. Okay.
1: Yeah. I was also wearing a shark tooth necklace. Maybe that's what they pulled me aside for.
0: Oh, no. I'm really glad we retired that.
1: Oh, until I go to a Dave Matthews show, then she's coming back out.
0: This is It Takes Two. We'll find out what's coming up on Afternoons Live when we come back.

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1: KFGO Chief Meteorologist Tom Szymanski. Weather pattern is a little bit on the active side, and that will feature a couple of rain chances coming our way. There's a slight chance that we could catch a couple of showers here and there this afternoon, but the better chances, relatively speaking, will be a little bit to the west and southwest. Look for a daytime high temperature close to 67, otherwise mostly cloudy sky. The wind picking up out of the southeast at 15 to 35. That wind will hang in there tonight out of the southeast at 15 to 35, and there will be some areas of showers, a few scattered thunder showers as well. It'll taper off gradually from west to east later on tonight, down to about 58. And if there are any lingering showers tomorrow morning early on, that would be mainly in Lakes Country, maybe west central Minnesota, then pushing eastward and coming to an end. Otherwise, not going to get a heck of a lot of sun tomorrow. Partly to mostly cloudy, breezy, south-southeast winds at 12 to 26, high temperature 71. Friday, mostly cloudy, breezy, low 57, high 70, with our next chance for rain coming in Friday night and Saturday. Another disturbance arrives from the southwest, mostly cloudy, breezy, chance for showers. Not going to rain everywhere all the time, no, constantly. That's just the way it's set up, though. We're looking at just a chance. Low 56, high 67, and Sunday partly sunny, high near 74.
2: Right now, 68 degrees at the KFGO Studios.
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2: A text in at 35270. My brother and I were out driving around in my parents' car with a friend of ours. He dropped an egg in the passenger seat and tried to hide it under the floor mat. There's no hiding that smell when it's 100 degrees in August. Nasty. Nasty. What's the grossest thing you've ever left in your car or in a backpack, Tyler asked this.
11: Oh, that's a great question.
2: This all came up for my daughter because I have no idea what she left in a backpack, but it was loose food that molded, and I threw away the backpack when I found it.
12: I almost just left some lettuce in my backseat in one of those warm days, but thankfully I found it before.
11: Okay, Greg.
13: Oh, I was eating some lettuce.
12: No, it was for the tacos. It was for the tacos.
2: You were just gnawing on a head of lettuce?
12: No, so I went to the grocery store, and I was doing cheesy gordita crunches. I found the perfect copycat recipe on Pinterest, right?
2: And hold on. Pull that tape.
12: Yep.
2: I want that recorded. Hey, Tyler, access quick. I found this recipe on Pinterest.
13: Cheesy gordita crunches.
12: Right next to my board of crafts. But
2: hobbies. crafts/hobbies.
12: So I go and I get my list, right? And then my back seat of my truck, I have one of those dog bed things that like hang on both sides. So he's got the full thing. And I was so angry when I got home that there was no lettuce. When I could physically remember grabbing lettuce, looking at it, and thinking, well, did I put it back? Days later, I found it had slid out of a bag between the door, under the dog seat, and slid back there. Thankfully, it was before it really spoiled. Mm. But I can't think of anything else.
13: Well, Eric Johnson made eye contact with me immediately.
12: Well, because we all...
13: I think we're both thinking of my great turkey, my turkey truck.
2: Yeah, disgusting.
13: And I think about that from time to time. Like, whenever I hold, like, one of the vacuums at one of those places, I'm like, man, that's a horrible set of circumstances that I put myself in.
2: I think about it all the time. I think about your gross turkey all the time.
12: Like, any time there's going to be turkey on the menu, it's hey, remember that one time, J.J. Gordon?
2: Left turkeys
13: in the truck, thinking that they would act just like a freezer.
12: Thanksgiving has never been the same since learning of this.
2: No. I'm going to leave these turkeys to stay frozen in my car that's outside with the sun beating in on it.
13: There were giant snowdrifts next to it. Uh-huh. And I wouldn't leave it out there because I didn't want to attract predators.
2: I left a mallard in my waders over the winter.
12: Oh! Winter. Yeah. Winter.
2: When we were kids, we had a big station wagon with the back seat facing, and my dad hid a pumpkin in there, forgot about it until months later when we were inside the car and it smelled like death. Oh, a rotting pumpkin, that'd be bad too, yeah. Uh-huh. We were out duck hunting with my dad. My sister and I cut down a bunch of pussy willows and put them in the back trunk of the car. He went to work and was gone the next 2 days. When he came back and opened the trunk, it exploded. I don't think we ever... Oh, I bet they were... I bet they all felt it.
13: Yeah,
2: I bet it was cattails, not pussy wills. I bet it was cattails. Okay, yep, that's good stuff. Okay, Tyler Axis, your show coming up next?
12: Yeah, I'll be here, 2 to 5.
2: Okay, perfect. Great. Great promo.
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20: ABC News, I'm Brian Clark. Rural Americans have been part of the Republican Party's base, and a new AP Kaiser Family Foundation poll shows some concern in the group heading into the midterms. It found the cost of living was a top issue, and that 75% of respondents say cost of living was only fair or poor in their community. ABC's Elizabeth Schulze says fuel prices are driving costs higher.
21: Regular gas this morning, $4.49 a gallon. That's the highest since May, and it's up from $2.94 at the start of the Iran war. Diesel is now averaging $6.52 a gallon. That's up from $3.74 when the war began.
20: And the war has been a major topic at the UN General Assembly, where today Iran's president said the country would not bow to bullying, but left the door open for negotiations. Disgraced film producer Harvey Weinstein was sentenced to 15 years in prison today in New York for the 2006 sex assault of a production assistant. This is ABC News. A new study published in Developmental Medicine and Child Neurology found no link between Tylenol use during pregnancy and disorders in children like ADHD or autism, says ABC's Hannah Batah.
22: The review comes after President Trump claimed without evidence that Tylenol during pregnancy was dangerous. That suggestion prompting pushback from medical organizations like the American College of Obstetrics and Gynecology, which noted that fever and pain during pregnancies can lead to dangerous complications.
20: There's a new Rubik's Cube speed champ, and ABC's Sherry Preston says she still needs a babysitter.
23: A six-year-old girl from China has set a new women's world record by solving Rubik's Cubes at an average pace of just over 4 seconds per cube. Wearing a red hairband with a bow, Lian Yunzi looked serious as her little fingers moved quickly during the competition in Wuhan. She smiled proudly and clapped her hands after one attempt took her only 3.5 seconds. Sherry Preston, ABC News.
20: Brian Clark, ABC News.
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27: 68 degrees under cloudy skies in Fargo-Moorhead. For KFGO News, I'm Darren Selvig. Fargo-based nonprofit F5 Project says it will make changes after making an agreement with the North Dakota Attorney General's office over self-dealing and conflict of interest allegations. The organization gives people coming out of jail or prison job and housing resources. CEO and founder Adam Martin and Chief Development Officer Scott College took a total of $89,000 in loans from the nonprofit, described as wage advances. That wasn't authorized by the board and didn't have a repayment schedule. The loans were uncovered by a Fargo Forum columnist. Assistant Attorney General Christopher Lindblad.
28: F5 filed the Form 990 with the IRS. And in that document, they disclosed these loans. It could have been something that could have been caught when reviewing that document.
27: Under the agreement, F5 needs to make quarterly compliance checks, document every board member's vote, have annual board votes on its budget and members' salaries. F5 Project's board president says in a statement to KFGO what College and Martin did happened before he was on the board, and he has no reason to believe they had malicious intent. Evan Franson writes, quote, good intentions do not eliminate the need for strong governance, clear policies, appropriate internal controls, and accountability. North Dakota consumers who bought generic prescription drugs over the last decade might be owed money from a nationwide settlement. Attorney General Drew Wrigley says the claims process is now open after several drug manufacturers agreed to pay nearly $97 million over allegations of illegal price fixing. The settlement covers certain generic medications purchased between May of 2009 and December 2019. We have a link to a list of the involved drugs in our story on this settlement on KFGO.com. Minnesota is seeing highly pathogenic bird flu return earlier than usual as fall bird migration picks up. Minnesota Turkey Growers Association Executive Director Ashley Coles says after 5 years of dealing with the current outbreak, producers and animal health officials are beginning to see patterns about when the virus is most likely to surface.
1: Every other year, based on bird populations and new hatches and age of birds that do migrate, that they're finding that, you know, waterfowl that migrate that are younger, that maybe haven't been exposed to disease, that don't have immunity to the disease, may be a bigger vector, if that makes sense.
27: Minnesota has recorded 14 highly pathogenic bird flu detections since mid-August. Five of those have involved commercial poultry operations this month, including a pair of turkey operations in Becker and Big Stone counties. There were also some reported at a poultry breeder in Ottertail County. Minnesota State Senator Grant Housechild has been meeting with families and educators about keeping high-quality child care affordable. Housechild says one parent he talked with has had to shop around.
3: One mother in particular told a story of having to switch their kids' daycare four different times by the time they were 3 years old. Just imagine what that does to a child's development, to their well-being, you know, to making new friends and socializing with others.
27: Housechild says he's also talked with educators who have had to take on two or three jobs just to make ends meet. And debate ramping up over a November ballot measure that would mandate free school meals across North Dakota. Proponent Robin Nelson says Measure 2 would help families who missed out on recent property tax relief, saving households about $1,000 per child. However, Republican State Senator Paul Thomas cautions that locking spending into the state constitution prevents lawmakers from making adjustments if state finances shift. If approved by voters, the measure would draw from the state's legacy fund to feed all K-12 students. Looking at your forecast now from the KFGO Weather Center for tonight, cloudy and windy. Areas of showers and scattered thundershowers tapering off later on, low of 58. Tomorrow, partly to mostly cloudy and breezy, a high of 71. And for Friday, mostly cloudy, breezy, low 57, high 70 on Friday. We have cloudy skies, 68 degrees right now in the FM Metro. I'm Darren Selvig, News Radio, KFGO.
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0: sipping around your door. In the middle of the night, I feel my heart feeling heavy, telling me you gotta have more.
1: Good afternoon. Afternoon's Live kicking off here on KFGO. I'm Tyler Rax, as well as Eric Johnson producing, and might be weird with it today. We're going to play hopefully some hair metal, get us pumped up, get you through your afternoon, especially those of you that are out in the combine or out in those semis hauling soybeans and corn and a variety of other things, because we were out at our first of, well, two Harvest Snack Pack giveaways today. I want to thank our presenting sponsor, North Dakota Corn Utilization Council, and of course, Sanford Children's and the Cares for Kids Radiothon. The bags were given out this year, provided by them. Fantastic. We've got Labor Inbound out of Devil's Lake. Also, Icewind Brewing, Fargo Forest, West Main Pizza, Old Dutch, OK Tire, and more for providing us the supplies so we could go to places like Emden and Castleton, where we were at the Maple River Green and Agronomy site, and handed out, like, what, 100 bags? Men and women that were out moving product, and it was cold this morning.
2: Breezy.
1: That wind really cut through whatever layers we had on, but you're out there doing the hard work, and we just were grateful to have the opportunity to stop on out of those two spots. There will be more to come this morning. Had some good conversations. Some of you as listeners out there, just getting to know some of you and also learning a little bit about how things are going. Of course, those rains last week and what some people are talking about now over the last 2 weeks, it seems like every other day we're getting just a little bit when we could have used it, well, months ago. But nonetheless, of course, conversations did spill into some of the input costs, and understandably so. And we'll be diving into that a little bit later on in the week as we're watching the back and forth of whether or not there's going to be an export ban when it comes to diesel. All that's now back on the table when it comes to some of the national, conversation. I saw just right before I turned on this microphone, Chuck Grassley begging the president not to listen to big oil, saying that this is going to tear down, make things even worse, that go ahead and get like this 90-day ban on exportation through. It sounds like the White House is considering it, and I'm curious your thoughts. The Adventure RV Text Club is open literally all day today at 35270, as is the Northwest Tire Studio line. We got one guest lined up. He's coming up a little bit later on. That is Fargo Mayor Josh Beauché. There's a couple of items I wanted to visit with him about. One being the fact that on Monday they had a listening session with renters in this area. And we entertain those conversations often when it comes to the affordability, how expensive some of these rental units have gotten, but also the fact that North Dakota, there's not a whole lot of protections for you. So I'm curious what in Fargo the mayor and I know Commissioner John Strand were there. So we'll visit with the mayor about that. And, well, there's a company, Roars, is asking for a pilot incentive for their facility that's over on Main Avenue and 45th Street. So we'll get his take on that coming up as well. If you're a part of that conversation, if you're a rental or a renter, let me know, because I'm curious what your takeaway was from that conversation as well. I think some of the things that I'm probably going to hear is, okay, the city heard you, but it's going to take maybe that next level to actually implement some of the changes that might be necessary. We've tried out in the legislature time and time again to get some renter rights passed, and, well, this hasn't done. Or some tax credits or tax savings for you as renters, because we focus rightfully so on property taxes, and people want to point out that renters are being left out. And in this community, I think we're like about 60% where people are in fact renting instead of owning. So we'll have that conversation. But the big news that I've been following is one that we brought to you on Monday, and that is the fact that yesterday, throughout the day, the Legislative Audit and Fiscal Review Committee heard testimony about an audit that was done on the North Dakota Development Fund. And if you missed our conversation with Dustin Gowerlow on Monday, the North Dakota Watchdog Network is where you can go check out his work. And you can go to KFGO.com and listen to that podcast. But he gave us kind of the preliminary findings of this audit that shows a lot of troubling things. We're talking about the lack of documentation for like millions of dollars in transactions. Auditors found that the documentation and internal control problems were found in 25 of the 40 loans and investments they reviewed. Ooh, that's not good. Number of high-risk loans that were approved, loans written off, and there was not really any indication how conflicts of interest were disclosed, because you've got people on this board, part of this fund, that are approving your money, taxpayer dollars, going towards some of these business and economic development investments that, guess what, they were part of. All of this comes crashing down, and it seems to me that it's just another layer of conversation that we've had over the last several years now. Not just you and I on Afternoons Live, but for those of us that have walked around the hallway saying, look, we've got to have something a little bit different out here, which is why all those years ago we tried to do an ethics commission. Could not get it through. You finally got it done. Now we're trying to limit how you can do those things, and we'll dive into that a little bit later on as well. But it was, I think, the first layer of saying, okay, things aren't just going as smoothly as what people want to have done out here. That you have, you know, a legislative session every other year, they dole out a lot of money, and then they just hope that everything works according to plans. And I think what we're finding out through a number of different angles here, that it's not going that way. We can go back to Jason Doctor, a sitting lawmaker, and how he injected himself into having, you know, some property out in Bismarck to get the attorney general's office at that time to move to a place, which, of course, the cost overrun, that was, I think, the shining example those years ago that still, I would say, hasn't exactly been resolved. I know that he got caught. He got in trouble. But we still don't have all the details because some of those records, well, as you know, got erased forever. When it comes to Liz Brocker and the Attorney General's office at that time, who now works at the Burleigh County State's Attorney's Office. Now, yesterday, when you had this legislative committee hearing this, hearing from the fund management themselves and the Department of Commerce, after all was said and done, they had recommended, as a legislative committee, to the Attorney General's office, or I should say to the full legislature, a couple of things. One, to completely just do away with this North Dakota Development Fund. They're saying it's ripe with corruption and all this stuff. We don't talk about millions of dollars that we can't exactly find right now. I know we've talked an awful lot about the fraud in Minnesota. No proof of that yet in North Dakota, but if you can't find it and we don't have all the evidence right now or the investigation hasn't fully gotten underway, there's questions about where that all went, rightfully so. The investigation is the second part. It's one thing to say, let's just do away with it. It's run its course, and we don't trust that it's going to be fixed, even if we're hearing from those involved that they're trying, is to have the Attorney General, Drew Wrigley, and his office go and investigate and see if there was any criminal activity here. There's nothing that will force the Attorney General's office from doing that investigation, which brings me full circle to the Burleigh County State's Attorney's Office, right? If there is anything that needs to be investigated, that would probably have to go through that office. And the connections, as I just laid out pretty bare for you, and how tight group it is out in Bismarck, you've got people that have been in the Attorney General's office now working for the Burleigh County State's Attorney's Office. So even if the legislature is upset and saying, please go investigate this, it's beyond our purview, which I think they can do a little bit more than just having a committee hearing. The majority could subpoena people to come in, bring evidence, bring in and testify before the full legislature and not just a one-off committee during an interim to really get to the bottom of this. But it seems to me that we're kind of at that point once again, that you have something that looks quite questionable and you have some people that want to do something about it, but you've got to get everybody else on board. And I don't know about you, but I don't feel necessarily that confident about that taking place. Your thoughts at 35270, that's provided by Adventure RV. One thing that I brought up on Monday in regards to this, the pettiness that this legislature has against the current state auditor and Josh Gallion. You paid for an independent body to come in and do this audit. You already pay for a state auditor's office. So you should expect for the work to be done and what you're already paying for, instead of having to spend more to get what's likely the same results. It's just that this legislature now will believe it because it didn't come from him and Josh Gallion. But he was at that meeting yesterday and said the development fund audit was probably a little bit worse than on average compared to others. Okay, that begs the question, what is the average and what are these other audits finding in all these other agencies when it comes to wasting your money, duplicating services, losing out on investments, or having conflicts of interest that you have a lawmaker making sure that a state agency goes and rents from the building that they own? A lot to unpack here, and we're just getting started. I see your comments coming in, and I will share those. You can also call in to the Northwest Tire Studio Line. That's at 237-5948. KFGO time is fast approaching 220. I'm Tyler Axness. 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

0: See, it does it a little bit. I told you, if we play a little hair metal today, it's going to perk you and I up. And I saw you back there.
1: I mean, how can you hear that intro and not bop your head a little bit?
0: It's working for us. I hope it's working for you. Is it still cloudy out? Did you notice, by the way, we get back from Castleton after Emden, and it had been cloudy, it had been windy, and by the time I got to let the dog out, sunshine was beautiful.
1: Same. Walk the dog at over lunch, and it was a beautiful day. And then it was cloudy by the time I got back here, but I'm glad we got that little window.
0: Yeah, that little window was nice, but I know the work doesn't stop because of that for a lot of you that are listening to us on 790 AM, 94.1. 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I'm going to dive a little bit more into the numbers of what was discussed yesterday. And these numbers are your numbers. It's your money. And you've got this development fund that, quite frankly, is taking your money and not being responsible with it. There's cash shortfalls. The development fund generated an operating loss alone of $18 million over the course of just that audit period. This has been around for a little while, so this is just over, I think, like that 4 or 5 year time frame. $18 million is what they had lost over that. The $118 million in state taxpayer appropriations were put out just for them to stay afloat. Now, they're supposed to be collecting on what they're doling out to these businesses. That tells me they're not doing a good job of that. 81% of accounts were assigned elevated risk ratings requiring massive reserves, which didn't bring anything in for you. You have missing documents, as was reported to the committee, of about 63% of the sampled transactions that Ide Bailey went through this audit had exceptions. That, okay, 63%, you don't necessarily have to, in fact, fill all this out. Yeah, Ide Bailey couldn't even verify underwriting on some of these. They put out all this money to their business friends that meet certain criteria with the expectations that it's going to be job creation, right? If you give us money so we can get this business up, we can keep running, we will create more jobs in North Dakota. They are claiming on their website that they had created like 425 jobs. None of that was independently verified. When we talk about, in this state, this part-time legislature, Doug Burgum coined it perfectly when he ran in 2016. He's saying, look, there's a good old boys network out here, and we need to break it up, change business how it's done out here. I made an argument since his time as governor, all he did was replace that club with his club, and that's where finger pointing's coming in all over again. There are people in the Armstrong administration saying, look, this wasn't us. It was the other group that was in here during that term. When it comes to this department, there have been a number of questions for those that have walked around behind that brass rail during legislative sessions. That they'll pump money into the Department of Commerce, and from there, it'll go out to some of the buddies that are well interested in Republican politics and have a business endeavor that they just need some of that revenue to go out there and get it done. We've heard about no-bid contracts going out to ad agencies during that time, when it was John Hoeven as governor, that you would have ad agencies get all of the state contracts, and if it wasn't because of a no bid, it was done in a way that they knew only one agency out of Minot would qualify to get the millions of dollars in state funding to go to them. Then you'd see the ad campaigns, you'd see the flyers, you'd see the banners on your websites, and it was all done through the same ad agency. And then in turn, that same ad agency literally ran the NDGOP campaigns. So it was a circle of just shifting money around. Make money from the politics side, make money off of taxpayers, and around we'd go, and they were effective at it. They were very successful at it. And that's part of what Doug Burgum was talking about when he campaigned against that, because that operation was campaigning against him in that Republican primary when Wayne Stengem was the candidate. And he was going to be the next governor, right? That was just the expectations. Doug Burgum had a lot of his own money and said something about that, ultimately overwhelmingly won. But from what we've been hearing, once Doug got to be governor, he just put people that he was trustful of in these agencies, and you can see a lot of their names on some of these nonprofits in the state collecting some of this money that are across, even in this region, involved in agriculture. We got more right after KFGO News.

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7: KFGO News, Fargo-Moorhead, 68 degrees, mostly cloudy. I'm Nate Cohn. North Dakota Governor Kelly Armstrong is asking the North Dakota legislature in the 2027 session to create a separate state agency to deal with workforce. Armstrong says the new agency would take around 300 staff members from 5 different agencies across the state's government. Deputy Commerce Commissioner Katie Ralston Howe would serve as workforce commissioner.
8: Workforce is the number one barrier to economic growth in North Dakota. We know this. The governor is throwing the weight of his office behind investing into integrated strategies to address those needs for employers that exist today and those that are looking to come to the state.
7: Armstrong made the announcement at the governor's workforce summit in Bismarck. He said the plan is not to grow the government, but align efforts for workforce development under one agency. Minnesota Governor Tim Walz got candid at the Star Tribune's North Star Summit, reporter Gracie Stockton.
9: In what organizers called an exit interview, Walz tells opinion editor Phil Morris he takes the blame for the massive wave of fraud in state government.
10: Yep, I should have done more. I should have been down on those agencies a little more. But I will tell you this, in the scheme of things, all the fraud that's been prosecuted, by the way, and all the fraud that's probably out there is less than the ballroom at the White House. So it puts it into perspective. Doesn't make it right.
9: However, Walz hopes his legacy is not defined by fraud. His second term as Minnesota governor ends in January.
7: This past January, Walz announced he would not pursue what would have been an unprecedented third consecutive term as Minnesota governor. State leaders are working to return millions of dollars to North Dakota residents impacted by inflated generic drug prices. Attorney General Drew Wrigley says that a nationwide coalition is now distributing settlement funds from pharmaceutical companies accused of illegally conspiring to raise medication costs. Anyone who bought eligible generic drugs between May of 2009 and December of 2019 may qualify for cash back. There's a link to a list of the involved drugs in the settlement on our website, KFGO.com. 68 degrees, you're listening to KFGO News.
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7: KFGO News Time 2:33, mostly cloudy, Fargo-Moorhead. The Veterans Honor flight returned from another successful trip to Washington, D.C. yesterday. That trip takes more than 200 veterans from the Korean and Vietnam War eras to the nation's capital, and they visit Armed Forces memorials and monuments. Jack Donahue is a U.S. Army veteran that served from 1969 to 72. He says that the honor flight gave him an opportunity that he would not have otherwise had.
12: Oh, this is a great trip. This has just been unbelievable how nice it's been. And the volunteers are tremendous. I could never walk around here with my leg problem, but Stacy's been pushing me along on my wheelchair up these big hills and everything, and it's been great.
7: While he was in the service, Donahue was stationed in Okinawa, Japan, where he worked as a radio intelligence analyst. He's now a Fargo resident. Fargo Public Schools voters will decide on a 10-year property tax measure on the November 3rd ballot. School officials say that reauthorizing

0: levy will not raise taxes and it will instead maintain current funding levels for local schools and programs. If the measure fails, local tax revenue would be frozen, creating an estimated $2 to $2.5 million budget shortfall. Public information sessions are set for 6 p.m. October 6th at South High and October 21st at North High in Fargo. KFGO Weather Center forecast. Mostly cloudy and windy afternoon. Southeast winds at about 15 to 35 miles an hour. Slight chance for afternoon showers. KFGO meteorologist Tom Szymanski expecting a high temperature of 70 degrees today. Overnight, that wind will hang around out of the southeast at about 15 to 35 miles an hour. Cloudy otherwise. Areas of showers and scattered thunder showers tapering off later on. Low temperature of 58 degrees overnight, partly to mostly cloudy and breezy, high of 71, south-southeast winds at 12 to 26 for tomorrow. 68 right now, mostly cloudy, Fargo-Moorhead, Macon, News Radio, KFGO.
1: Burning residue means losing nutrients. Hi, I'm Darren Hefty. We'll talk about which nutrients are lost and to what extent on today's Ag PhD Radio Update.
2: 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Some are really into golf. And some are into poring over soil samples to determine ideal phosphorus rates. 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
1: If you burn residue off a field, here's roughly what you'll lose. Almost all of the nitrogen that was left in that above-ground residue, as well as 75% of the sulfur. Potassium loss should be less, at around 35%, and only 25% of the phosphorus will go up in smoke. As soon as I tell most farmers this, they worry about the soil, asking me, do I lose any of my soil nutrients? Well, it's possible you could lose some if the fire goes deep into the ground. The reality is you should lose only a percentage of the nutrients that are left in the above-ground field residue. How many dollars worth of fertilizer value this will vary greatly, but it's not out of the realm of possibility to think $20 or $30 an acre could disappear. There may be times when burning is the only option, but if you can avoid it, you'll definitely keep more of the nutrients in your field. With today's Ag PhD Radio Update, I'm Darren Hefty.
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to the Adventure RV Text Club. I go. That's at 35270. Tyler in Minnesota. It was Smolians in North Dakota. It's your old white guy. Another one. Tyler, it's hard to know if the people running these North Dakota transactions are incompetent or just plain crooked. No excuse for not having a paper trail. Well, I completely agree with the latter part. And when I think about your first part, okay, is it incompetence or is it fraud? Is it crooked? That's what an investigation would maybe find through the Attorney General's office. But I'm saying it needs to be done through the Burleigh County State's Attorney's office, right? Because that's where it would be located. There was a crime. I'm not confident that takes place. But you got to understand how interconnected it is in Bismarck. Right? I mean, you're doing this type of work in a state like North Dakota with people whom have made it up to that level where you know them on a first-name basis. Sure, we'll do it. Don't worry about it. There's never been any accountability if there had been anything done wrong. Now, this is the first, I think, very public example because they decided, let's go third party, get it done. And again, I think it's for petty reasons. You already have an auditor's office right down the hall. I mean, I know that Josh Gallion has come out with some findings for like fire departments and said, hey, you shouldn't have used that fundraising money to go buy a case of beer for the boys when they come back from putting out a fire. And then making a big hurrah about that. Right? Trying to make those headlines. But in this case, this headline was going to be written whether Josh Gallion did it or Ide Bailey did. But we paid somebody else to go do the job for what you're already paying to have done on a regular basis here. Now, performance audits and just some of those fiscal audits are not one and the same. I called years ago in the height of what was going on out in western North Dakota. Right, you've got the Industrial Commission and you've got the Department of Mineral Resources. And you want to talk about a lot of money being appropriated through a three-person body. It's the Industrial Commission. That's your Attorney General, it's your Ag Commissioner, and it's your Governor. They're the ones that just approved the $500 million towards MDU's subsidiary to build that natural gas pipeline. Right, so we're talking a lot of money that goes through that three-person commission. And then the Department of Resources, Mineral Resources, at that time, that was lowering all these fines for companies that have been doing things on the wrong way. Radioactive filter socks, pipeline leaks, those sorts of things that, okay, if we're going to make sure we're doing this, let's do it right, and you have to have some accountability for those who are not. And we couldn't get hardly anywhere. I called for a performance audit on that to really go through a lot of this and rejected outright by the Republican leadership. I mean, you have the oil industry and their lobbyists who we want to talk about being on the first name basis and getting your way on a variety of things. Look at the North Dakota Petroleum Council's lobbyists. We can talk about all the other investments that have been made, not just through the petroleum industry, but quite frankly about maybe some businesses out in Bismarck. But to have those heavyweights come in and say, we absolutely do not want a performance audit on this agency tells me there's something they didn't want you to know. And in this case, we went through Ide Bailey, we got this audit done, and it comes back pretty damning. So if nothing comes of it besides the promise, we pinky swear we'll change some of it internally. There will be nothing more than what you've already seen. We're already working on it. It was the other guys. It was Doug Burgum's guys that were doing all this at the time, when you can look at some of the board members and who was there at one time and who is still there at this time. The thing that needs to happen is going to be either a full-blown investigation to make sure that there was no ill intent or it was just incompetency, as you're asking. But if there was beyond, if it was crooked, then you have to start bringing charges like they did against Jason Doctor. But let me ask you, on a scale of 1 to 10, 10 being you are very confident, 1 saying not confident at all, how confident are you on that scale that you will see that come to be if, in fact, an investigation comes and says, yep, here it is? We're seeing it in Minnesota. I know it took a long time to get there, and I would argue it's taken a long time in this state to get to this point,
But people have been arrested. They've been put in jail. There's a lot of money that was done with fraud in that state. And hearing the governor, Tim Walz, speaking quite candidly with the Star Tribune saying, well, okay, should have acted sooner, is quite telling. There's a reason why he dropped out of that race, because he knew that this was going to be a big focal point going into this midterm election. And it is. All the way from the U.S. Senate race, because you've got the lieutenant governor and Peggy Flanagan, who was part of this administration. Yeah, the fraud's a part of that. It's coming all the way down. You're hearing it in local ads for the legislative race in Moorhead right now. So, I mean, it is up and down the board. And yet when you've got the Attorney General's building and all the conflicts that were there, and Ray Holmberg, needless to add that to the equation, you've got this military building that was falling apart because of the way this legislature is doing things, so we go bail them out. You've got now the Department of Commerce losing millions upon millions of dollars. And then in these conversations on the North Dakota side, when it comes to potential fraud, waste, and abuse, it doesn't meet the threshold of a conversation when it comes to a midterm election. This didn't happen just over the last 2 years. It's been going on for a very long time, and yet we don't want to say, how can it be besides, look, is it just plain stupidity, or is there actually something crooked going on out here? And to get to whether or not there was fraud or whatever it might be, you're going to have more people enter into the conversation. The Attorney General is probably still in Fargo, maybe on his way back to Bismarck. He had a press conference, and I'm here to tell you that that press conference could have been done in an email on the F5 project. But investigating what happened there, we ought to be expecting that when it comes to your tax dollars into these departments. The Department of Commerce and this North Dakota Development Fund, which they're trying to now separate the two, saying, whoa, whoa, whoa. We're not under that umbrella. Go look and check that out for yourself. That this fund from you going out to businesses, which when we're talking about conflicts of interest, are that because you have people whom are doling out the money that are involved in those very businesses that are applying for this. If you go to the Development Fund website, you can read up on that mission, which say, look, we've got gap financing through loans, investments. It's about economic development. We're doing things that you probably can't get from your just typical lender. You can't go to your small-town bank and get it. You can come to us, but we better know you, and it might as well be a first-name basis here. How much have you invested into some of these campaigns? It's how far I would take it. I note when I'm on this website, tomorrow's going to be an interesting day all over again. The board of directors for the Development Fund is going to be meeting. They're going to take up this performance audit update, and then they're going to go into executive session for about an hour and a half. That's where the real meat and potatoes conversation is going to come. And I say that because when this audit was coming to light, this same board was discussing it on the public record. And then they scrubbed that public record and were caught by the Bismarck Tribune. So to add another layer of how bad it looks, when you're trying to cover up conversations you had in public meetings and potentially violating open meetings laws, tells me there's something that they really don't want coming out for you. 35270, the Adventure RV Tax Club. I continue to get your comments. But I got to get you a weather update from Too Tall Tom Schmancy. We'll come back to this right after this on Afternoons Live.

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1: Good afternoon. I'm KFGO Chief Meteorologist Tom Szymanski. Mostly cloudy, windy. We'll end up with a couple of degrees of 67. Southeast winds revving up at 15 to 35. Slight chance for a couple of showers here and there. Better chances as you go out toward the west. Cloudy, windy, areas of showers, maybe a few scattered thunder showers tonight. The entire body of precipitation or chance of it will be tapering off from west to east later on down to 58. Southeast wind 15 to 35. But tomorrow, partly to mostly cloudy and breezy, 71. South-southeast wind at 12 to 26. Any rain chance lingering in the morning early on would be mainly across the Minnesota side, but even there the chances are slim. It should be pushing rapidly eastward after that. Friday, mostly cloudy and breezy, high near 70. We'll talk about our next rain chance taking us into the weekend and more next hour.
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0: If you're just joining us, we've got two things going. For some reason, we're playing hair metal. Because we feel like it today. If you want to hear something in particular, why not? 35270. Be with you till 5 o'clock. But we've been talking about, and we will till the top of the hour. We're going to bring it back to Fargo here. Fargo Mayor Josh Bolshay is going to join the program. But yesterday, there was a legislative hearing about the North Dakota Development Fund that lacked documentation of transactions. They didn't have proper conflict of interest disclosures. And there's money that they can't find. We're talking millions of dollars in some of this. And they were doling out your money to some of these high-risk loans, which if you go to their website, it reads as though they're very strict in what they would be giving money out to. But you know, with the lack of documentation and with what some of the return on these investments of your tax dollars are, they haven't been living up to their word. Their investments of up to $3 million through innovative financing mechanisms, including direct loans, participation loans, equity investments, those sorts of things, and we don't know where it is. So there's two things that happen. You have this committee wanting to put forward to this upcoming session in January that the entire body just completely closed down this fund. In addition to that, they have put forward that they want the North Dakota Attorney General's office to probe these audit findings, see if there's anything criminal being done there. So that's kind of the backdrop. Tyler, holy cow, waste, fraud, and abuse discussion. You wonder why some people want smaller government. Well, and let's talk about the North Dakota side on the smaller government, right? Because you have a lot of candidates that are running on being very fiscally conservative and want smaller government. You want businesses to make it on their own. You don't want government picking winners and losers, right? That's in essence what this fund is doing through the Department of Commerce. You've got millions of dollars over the course. I think over those 5 years, it was like $118 million that was appropriated towards this fund because they weren't getting the return on these investments they had been putting out. And then you've got this board being like, you know what? I like that guy and the gal in that proposal. I know who they are. Let's go ahead and we'll help them out. They'll be good for it. And then not following up on it. In fact, not even documenting some of this. So when we talk, if you're talking smaller government, I know that's a very broad term, but should your state be in the business of picking what businesses are making it and which ones aren't? Part of me goes back to, we got to diversify the economy. Been hearing that every campaign cycle for a long time. And I know right now when we talk about needing to diversify, because if you're looking at the egg economy, visiting with some of these farmers this morning, yeah, there's great cause for concern when it comes to these input costs. Technology certainly is here. Somebody else just texted in about the AI centers that are popping up. And we're visiting because we're out in that area, you know, Emden and Castleton, about the fact that you've got a couple of townships now in those areas trying to figure out, well, do we want that here? Odds are it's going to be one of them. But Doug Burgum is adamant that we've got to diversify and have technology. Well, I think some of that's coming our way, and we're not slowing anything down. There are so many different avenues here, and what I've got to do, because this has been, it hasn't been a back burner story, but I think now that they went and spoke publicly in the testimony of this committee, it carries a little bit more weight, because now it's on the record. You have basically made out, but there was a Dunseith situation. And I've been loosely following this, so I apologize, I don't have all these details. But there was the CEO of an RV manufacturing facility in Dunseith that stood up and provided what was physical evidence of what he claimed was outright fraud and attempted forgery by this development fund leadership. And there's been claims that others in media were trying to help cover some of this up. But it comes to some Bismarck television, that there's somebody that was involved in the North Dakota Republican Party that is a host of, you know, one of those shows out there that was trying to make, hey, let's dim this down. There's allegations that Senator Kevin Cramer's office was involved in trying to tap some of this down because there was a back and forth when this CEO became a federal witness regarding aerospace and military parts fraud at his facility. And that the development fund leadership turned on him, basically saying, hey, look, you know, these emails, all these stuff, this is not going to fly. We're doing you a favor here. So I got to get this CEO on to explain to you their experience with it, because if what he said yesterday about how this fund basically turned on him after being a partner because of some other aspects of aerospace and military and all this stuff, and people coming to look at this, and all of a sudden he's having to defend himself because of leadership at this this fund. That's not the way we're supposed to be, one, conducting business as a state, and two, treating businesses that are trying to go through things in the proper channels. And all of a sudden they're the focus of it and not the agency that's really trying to throw them under the bus. So even if this one story out of Dunseith carries the weight of what the CEO was claiming yesterday, it should be enough to close her down and get that attorney general's office to investigate this. But again, with how tightly knit everybody is out there, I'm just not confident that either of those are going to come to be the case. Tyler, the AI Center by Harwood, stated they would pay for gas and electric upgrades. The gas line was already approved, so approving $500 million makes no sense. Also, Julie Fedorchuk just got a bill passed for electrical upgrades for the state. Talk about timing. Well, that pipeline, that $500 million guarantee is a loan through the Industrial Commission and the Bank of North Dakota to WBI, which is a subsidiary of MDU. They're going to tell you that we're hoping to put this investment in and then we will get paid back, which is exactly the same scheme I just described to you about what the North Dakota Development Fund has been doing with these businesses. It's identical. We will give you the money. We hope you'll pay it back. And at the end of that term, if it's not all paid back, it's usually will look the other way. You want another example of that? That's exactly what we're doing with that military gallery. They had a special session to move $35-some million because private fundraising failed. So now we're guaranteeing that money in the hopes that when it's all said and done, private donations will come in and we'll get paid back. The caveat to that is, in that law, if we don't get that money through private donations, don't worry, we'll just eat the costs. There's a pattern here, ladies and gentlemen, and it ain't working for you. KFGO News follows ABC News. More Afternoons Live is next.
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12: ABC News. Hossein Brian Clark. Iran's president told the United Nations General Assembly today the country would not be bullied, but opened the door to negotiations with the U.S. about ending the fighting. On the sidelines of the U.N., President Trump's Board of Peace unveiled a plan to rebuild Gaza, saying it would cost almost $2.5 billion. Board member Jared Kushner, the president's son-in-law, said,
13: I think there's been great cooperation and there's been much more efficiency to allow the aid to reach the people more directly and to eliminate a lot of the challenges and obstacles that were being put before United Nations.
12: Tomorrow, President Trump will host China's Xi Jinping for a state visit at the White House. The war in Iran and artificial intelligence are expected to be key topics. Dolly Parton's estate turned into a legal battleground involving the trustees and her nephew. The estate seeking a restraining order against Brian Seaver, who announced her death last month, saying he's threatening violence. This is ABC News. One of the nation's most famous roller coasters is the subject of new lawsuits. Over 100 people say they suffered brain damage after riding the X2 at Six Flags Magic Mountain in Southern California. Pamela Guillen says she rode the coaster, passed out, and woke up in a hospital 2 weeks later.
14: I have suffered a traumatic brain injury and needed emergency brain surgery to stop the bleeding and had to be intubated. I was in a coma. I spent almost a month at the hospital.
12: Park lawyers argue the forces cannot cause brain injury in a normal rider using it as instructed, and that the ride's been closed since July. Former NFL star Antonio Brown's accepting a plea deal in a Florida attempted murder case. His attorney says the charge will be reduced to aggravated assault and he'll only get probation. 2 weeks ago, Brown's accuser said he'd no longer take part in the prosecution stemming from the 2025 incident. Brown had faced decades in prison. I'm Brian Clark, ABC News.
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1: 69 degrees under cloudy skies in Fargo, Moorhead. For KFGO News, I'm Darren Selvig. A former Republican Minnesota State Senator was sentenced in federal court today after pleading guilty to attempted possession of child pornography.
18: Justin Eichhorn was arrested in March of 2025 in Bloomington after undercover police officers, posing as a 17-year-old girl online, arranged to meet him for sex. According to the criminal complaint, Eichhorn texted a number found in an online prostitution ad and asked about prices of various sex acts. The ad was placed by the Bloomington Police Department earlier that month amid a targeted operation to combat commercial sex trafficking. Eichhorn was sentenced to 16 months in prison and will serve 5 years on supervised release.
1: Reporter Laura Oakes. A family is displaced after an early morning kitchen fire in South Fargo. Firefighters responded to an apartment building on 9th Avenue South just after 6 a.m. after a mother woke up to flames and her child called 911. Crews extinguished the blaze within 5 minutes after arriving. The rest of the building was temporarily evacuated until the air was cleaned. Nobody was hurt, but the kitchen suffered heavy damage. The cause remains under investigation. A teenager from Campbell, Minnesota, was hurt in a semi-crash. State troopers say that at around 1:45 yesterday afternoon, the teen's car and the semi were heading south on Highway 9 towards Campbell when they collided at the intersection of 240th Avenue. The 17-year-old was transported to St. Francis Hospital in Breckenridge for treatment of non-life-threatening injuries. The semi-driver was not hurt. Governor Kelly Armstrong is working to create a separate state agency to deal with workforce. Armstrong will ask the 2027 legislative session to formally create the agency.
19: He says it will take staff from the Commerce Department, Job Service North Dakota, Adult Education, Vocational Rehabilitation, and Refugee Resettlement Offices. Armstrong made the announcement at the Governor's Workforce Summit in Bismarck. He said this is not to grow government, but align efforts for workforce development under one agency.
20: We want a business who needs an engineer, or an engineer who wants to find a business, to know where they go. You shouldn't have to know the inner workings of every government agency in the state of North Dakota to figure out how to find a job in North Dakota. And we can do that, and we can create efficiencies, we can create task force, and we can create a sense of urgency to what is the biggest constraint on our growth right now from one end of the state to the other.
19: The combined agency will have around 300 staff members. And Minnesota State University Moorhead is launching the Valley's first Master of Science degree in Artificial Intelligence. The 30-credit hybrid program begins in the fall of next year. It offers specializations in business and healthcare administration to help meet rising regional demand for tech expertise. MSUM says the hands-on curriculum is designed to prepare students and working professionals to develop and lead AI initiatives in a fast-changing economy. And checking your forecast now from the KFGO Weather Center for tonight. Cloudy, windy too, with areas of showers and scattered thundershowers tapering off later on. Low of 58 degrees. Tomorrow, partly sunny, mostly cloudy and breezy. Transitioning to that, high of 71. And for Friday, mostly cloudy and breezy, low of 57, a high of 70 degrees. Right now in Fargo Moorhead, 69 degrees. We have cloudy skies. I'm Darren Selvig, News Radio, KFGO.
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0: Been making the claim for years that in North Dakota, understandably so, the focus has been on property taxes, right? Because you've been wanting something to be done about property taxes. But I've also made the argument, okay, then what can be done for renters? And, well, there haven't been a whole lot that's been accomplished on that front. But during this primary campaign, as the mayoral race was underway, one of the candidates was talking about it and what he would want to do with the job and when it comes to renters. And that's the current mayor, Fargo Mayor Josh Bolshay, who's joining us right now. They had a meeting on Monday that we're listening to renters in this area. Mayor, welcome back to Afternoons Live. Hope you're well.
1: Hey, Tyler. Good to be with you. Just wrapped up helping river keepers in our forestry department plant some trees down by the river.
0: Oh, very good. Nice chilly day for you to get out there and get after that. That's for sure. Monday, you had a listening session with renters, and I was curious what you heard during this first meeting.
1: Yeah, it was, you know, it was a pretty powerful meeting. We had a 2 hours reserved for a listening session. Commissioner Strand was there. He's going to co-chair my advisory council on renters. And then Commissioner Gullickson was able to join for most of it. But we had about 60 people there, most of whom were renters. There were some property managers and landlords, then some housing advocate groups that were present as well. But, you know, most of the conversation was led by the renters. And it was insightful, you know, especially as we try to reduce the amount of evictions in our community, make sure that there's supports for renters. And some of the, you know, proposals that came not just from the renters, but also from some of the property managers and landlords I've talked to is, you know, if we could beef up a really good mediation program that would help people, you know, if they're facing eviction, navigate that with their landlord, you know, look at our municipal court system and how do we make sure that we, you know, eviction's not one of the first actions, but might be one of the last actions that comes forward. So we keep people in their current housing. So, you know, that on top of a number of other things were proposed. And so I'm excited to get this council off the ground in the next month or so and really get to work to see what levers we can pull at the local level, but also then encourage our state legislature to really consider making some changes, especially as it relates to the eviction laws.
0: Well, and you kind of led me where I wanted to lead you. I'm glad that this listening session took place and that, you know, both sides were actually heard, that it wasn't just one side complaining, albeit from what I've gathered, being a renter for a long time myself, I understand the frustration that can come with it, even if you're doing everything right. But some of what I gathered, you know, from following along and now hearing you, it seems to me that the state has to play a bigger hand than what potentially the city of Fargo can do.
1: Absolutely. You know, our eviction system is through the district court. You know, one thing we're going to be looking at is now that Fargo Municipal Court is a court of record, there may be an opportunity for us to try to bring some of those cases to Fargo Municipal Court. That, of course, would require some staffing and resources. Again, yes, a lot of this happens at the state level, you know, and that's the challenge when we have, you know, our statewide housing laws and make sure that we're following non-discrimination. But, you know, as you know from your time in Bismarck, you know, the rules favor the landlords and the property owners. And while, you know, certainly it is their property and their investment assessment or asset, you know, like a lot of people shared on Monday, is what you have to understand is while it might be a business line item for you, it's my home. And, you know, especially when people think they're trying to do the best that they can. Now, this isn't to wipe away the fact that there are people who, you know, aren't good renters or create problems and those need to be addressed. And that's where we want to propose how do we help landlords navigate those situations as well. But for the most part, you know, folks want to stay in their housing when there's different things like sounds like 60-day notices are problematic for folks in their leases. The fact that leases just aren't renewed because at the whim of a landlord so that they can increase rents for the next person. You know, so how do we have some protections in there for renters, especially if they want to stay where they are and they have a good track record?
0: Oh, and I'm glad you brought it up because, I mean, that's what I'll get in our Tesla, but that they're from landlords in particular. Anytime I've talked about renting and the fact that, you know, in North Dakota, the rights you have as somebody who's renting are pretty much non-existent. People point out that, look, we've had some bad, you know, renters, and I get that. But that shouldn't, I think, spill over to everybody else that's trying to accommodate and do the best that they can. I was curious if costs got brought up. You know, as far as what it costs to rent, I mean, when I look at some of what I want to get into a little bit later on with a potential pilot program and the cost of those rentals, the cost of rent has gone up just like our homes have, just like the property taxes had been. But was that brought up much, or was it mostly conditions and terms and agreements?
1: I expected cost to be a lot more of the conversation, because that's what I'm seeing online and then the emails I received from folks prior to the listening session. It came up for sure, but that wasn't the primary conversation on Monday night. But, you know, the things that came up related to cost, folks really wanted more clarity and understanding. You know, when I build this fee, what is that fee covering? You know, why do you get to outsource, my electronic payment system, and then you charge me $3 to process my own payment each month? Some of those little things all add up. So I think those are, again, things we can look as a city, because we can't do anything on rent increases, right? As you know, North Dakota has a state law that restricts the ability to do rent control or rent caps. But we can look at some of these fees. And then the other thing folks bring up is, they understand that things cost more and that their rent might go up, but they don't understand why is it going up several $100 a month. And at the same time, the security door hasn't been fixed, or their hallways haven't been cleaned. You know, what are they getting for that added value? Besides, the perception that's just lining the pockets of a landlord. And, I want to make sure I'm on the record saying there are a lot of good landlords out there and property managers. And we heard from some of them. They talk about how they try to work with their tenants. And one thing I'd encourage anyone who's listening, who's a tenant, is, don't do the thing where if you're not able to make rent, or you're getting behind on things because life's getting in the way, health issues in between jobs, things like that, don't shy away from talking to your property manager or your landlord. Reach out and see how they can help you. Many of the ones that I've spoken to have said they're willing to try to set up payment plans. It's the problem when they don't hear from you for 3 months, and then they have to initiate those services, and then they finally start hearing from you.
0: Mm-hmm. Josh Bolshay is our guest, Fargo mayor, and we're just talking a little bit about the rental hearing that they had on Monday. So this is an advisory board that you're convening. Is this going to be a frequent meeting, just annually? How does this work? What's the next steps?
1: Yeah, so going forward, Commissioner Strand and I have been putting together kind of a framework for about 4 to 6 monthly meetings going forward. And Monday night really gave us some good clarity on where we should hone in and focus some of those meetings. So, the advisory council is going to be comprised of renters, property managers, landlords. We're going to try to have some attorneys on there to make sure we're, doing things that we can, or we're providing recommendations that'll work for Fargo and North Dakota. Different groups that represent, transitional housing, or folks who are in recovery housing, those type of unique situations too. So that when we're talking about housing, we're trying to get as much of that gamut represented. And the goal is to really look at what can we do to reduce the number of evictions in our community. How can we improve resources for landlords and tenants? And how do we make sure that folks can stay in their current housing as much as possible to reduce the amount of folks who are ending up in our homeless system? The affordability piece, that'll be something we'll be talking about. And a lot of that, again, is us trying to talk to the state about how can we provide some more of these support programs, especially because we hear about folks who, get in a car accident, have a heart issue, in between jobs, those type of things where they just need 1 or 2 months help with their rents or utilities, and they'll be able to stay housed. So we need to beef up some of those programs statewide as well.
0: Mayor, while I have you, there's another topic I wanted to throw your way as well. The Economic Development Incentives Committee did unanimously recommend the city create a commercial redevelopment incentive through its pilot program. This one having to do with ROARS. That's, I believe it's on the corner of Main Avenue and 45th. I know you had some comments on those, but I just need to hear your thoughts on this.
1: Yeah. It's, this is carrying over from a discussion from the previous commission, so before the election. And the idea is looking at, as we implement our growth plan and try to do specific infill, so we're using existing resources in our community to build housing. Are there opportunities to do what other communities across the country are doing, where you look at, whether in some communities like a downtown Minneapolis, they're looking at office buildings. For us, it might be some of these corridors where we built things with a lot of parking lot, maybe don't need as much parking lot as anymore, or there's entire blocks where there's a one level office building that might be able to be converted and added on to for housing. And so the idea is that, the Economic Development Incentive Committee said, let's look at what, how do we essentially put a Renaissance Zone type program throughout the entire city I shouldn't say the entire city, in core corridors that we're identifying for redevelopment. So that Main and 45th is one. You think about South University. You know, I think in my top of my head, you know, things like near the mall area, some of those areas where there's a lot of open space right now. How do we kind of incentivize redevelopment and infill? And so the commission will discuss that on Monday night.
0: Well, I'll be curious to follow along with that. One thing that I was getting a lot of here when it comes to these types of incentives, well, there's two things. I think change in state law when it comes to property taxes is going to really force this conversation to be under a little bit more of a microscope because of what caps are on with UNEL. But I get the sense that there's a lot of people that are fed up with these types of incentives for developers saying, well, look, you know, they're not having to do it. We give them benefits, yet I'm still having to pay more for this school district or whatever it might be. How do you balance that on Monday?
1: Yeah, no, and it's right. I mean, I hear that too from folks, right? So a lot of it is, again, trying to use infill. So, you know, for instance, the proposal that was brought forward specific to the development on Main and 45th as a test pilot, you know, right now, first of all, the property tax valuation of the one building that actually is not going to be incentivized, it's next to it, they're going to build a new building. You know, that's dropped from $25 million in taxable valuation to $11 million in several years, just because it's not been used and the saturation of the market. So we need to, you know, get them to get that utilized more so we can collect more property tax off it. And that's where the idea of putting housing near that helps, because now that parking lot, which is assessed at, I'm just throwing out a number here, don't quote me on it, you know, $200,000 in value, now can be $60 million in value because it's a 129-unit apartment building. So it's trying to drive more, and yes, there is an incentive for that 5 or 10 year period, but they're still going to pay the same amount of property taxes they're paying now for that period. It's just when year 5 or year 10 hits that we'll get the full faith and value of that. And, you know, part of what the city has to do a better job of, and we're working with our team to do, is showing that all these investments that have been made over the last two decades in the form of incentives, what has been that return on investment? Which projects have been successful, which haven't? So that we can say we should do more of these types of projects and less of these. And we hope to have that in the next month or two out to share with the public. And the commission, of course,
0: yeah,
1: about that type of project.
0: That'd be very helpful because, you know, when we talk about just downtown in particular, because there's been a lot of these incentives for downtown, people, you know, assume, okay, we give them that break. Did we ever make up for what we did in that break? And I think when I had the West Fargo mayor on, not all that long ago, maybe a couple months, Eric Drudevig, talking about using some of their sales tax for economic development, having to pay back on some of those incentives that were, you know, spent out then that they didn't really reclaim. It had people saying, ah, there it is. We told you we weren't collecting and getting any return on this investment. So to have the pushback of here's where it has worked, it might not have been 100% of the time. I think we can talk about this same company and say the Newman Center where it didn't work out, but that's one example. And if there's more that say, yep, here's how much more we got because of this, I think that we can digest that and have a conversation.
1: Exactly. And I think the other part of that conversation, going back to our renters, is when we are doing incentives for housing, what is the benefit that's happening to those renters, right? And so that's where, again, Commissioner Strand and I want to have a conversation about maybe implementing policies like inclusionary housing, which is when you build a new building or, you know, X number of units or X percentage of units need to be below market so that you can, you know, have people spread out through town and it's affordable for a couple people. And so that if we're doing those incentives, that there's also some policies that are tied to the building as well.
0: Well, and when it comes to the affordability and the lack of having affordable rental units, I think that's a good direction to be heading into. Mayor, did I miss anything before I let you go? Plant more trees.
1: Yeah, keep planting trees. But we just wrapped up, I guess we didn't wrap up. We have one more finance committee meeting Friday morning. And then hopefully Monday we'll pass the budget and we can move on to other bigger conversations like, you know, whether or not these incentives are working and what they look like as we continue to grow Fargo. So, you know, tune in on Monday night if you want to pay attention to what the budget's going to look like. But otherwise, appreciate the time coming on, Tyler.
0: Very good. I always appreciate your time as well. You take care until next time, all right?
1: Thank you.
0: That's Josh Bolche, Mayor of Fargo. Your thoughts, 35270. The Adventure RV Text Club is open, as is the Northwest Tire Studio Line at 237-5948. We'll come back to more Afternoons Live right after this.
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After the bottom of the hour news, got some audio from Dr. Oz talking about Obamacare. They're kicking a bunch of people out of the program right before the midterms. Questionable, but we'll talk about it. We'll play it for you to listen, and then I'll share some thoughts and take yours as well. There's one thing that the mayor said towards the end there, and that, to me, should have been part of the conversation all along when it comes to these incentives, right? If you're going to be coming to the city asking for, incentive to redevelop a building that you already have, and you want to have rental units in it, and we have a situation right now, not only in Fargo, but, I mean, across, quite frankly, the country, about affordable housing. You get to write the rules, right? So if you have this issue of people not being able to find affordable rentals, and you're giving out millions of dollars in a tax incentive with a promise you're going to get it paid back, and we'll find out through that reporting that he's talking about whether or not these returns on investment are what we were told. I can point to one where it wasn't. We've already talked about that when it comes to the Newman Center up by NDSU, where the same company, which is Roars, sold it to a facility that we're not going to get that return. That's just one example, and I hope it's the only one. But there is nothing that should prevent the city from saying, okay, we will give you this, but you have got to have at least some of those rental units be in that, quote, affordable metric. So we're not talking about $2,000 or $1,400, whatever it might be for a one-bedroom, but something that's actually affordable. I think he's onto something. I think we're a little behind the ball, but I'm glad that maybe we'll get caught up going forward. KFGO News is next. Jody Messina, 3 decades.

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3: Cloudy skies, 69 degrees in the FM Metro. I'm Darren Selvig, KFGO News. Fargo-based nonprofit F5 Project says it will make changes after making an agreement with the North Dakota Attorney General's Office over self-dealing, illegal loan, and conflict of interest allegations. The organization gives people coming out of jail or prison job and housing resources. Through tax forms, a Fargo Forum columnist found CEO and founder Adam Martin and Chief Development Officer Scott College took a total of $89,000 in loans from the nonprofit, described as wage advances. That wasn't authorized by the F5 board and didn't have a repayment schedule. Attorney General Drew Wrigley says Martin and College's company, Markle Properties, bought a Fargo building and leased to F5 for transitional housing for sex offenders, illegally making them a more than $27,000 profit.
4: Nonprofits are not cookie jars, and compliance with state law is not optional. F5 board and officers are on notice. This nonprofit can either comply or it can die.
3: Under the agreement, F5 needs to make quarterly compliance checks, document every board member's vote, have annual board votes on its budget and member salaries. F5 says a statement will be coming soon. State's been given F5 $11 million in grants. ACLU Minnesota and Detroit Lakes parents sued the school district and four school board members over the ban on rainbow stickers and flags in the classrooms. The nonprofit argues they violated the First Amendment rights of teachers and the policy was passed after not being on the school board's agenda, giving the community no opportunity to object. Some school board members say the policy is necessary because the district needs to be neutral on what could be seen as political statements. A recent outbreak of bird flu has affected roughly 200,000 birds in five different counties in Minnesota, including at a pair of turkey operations in Becker and Big Stone counties. There were also some reported at a poultry breeder in Ottertail County. The virus can spread during spring and fall migration and spill over into domestic poultry populations. Shauna Voss with the Minnesota Board of Animal Health.
5: It's alarming, but we work well as a team in Minnesota with our USDA colleagues, with our Minnesota Department of Ag colleagues, with the Board of Animal Health and the producers to make sure that we detect these viruses early and take action to prevent it from just spreading uncontrolled within our domestic populations.
3: While the avian influenza virus is deadly and can wipe out an entire flock within days, Voss does not think this outbreak will affect production. 69 degrees under cloudy skies. 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
3: 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Debate is ramping up over a November ballot measure that would mandate free school meals across North Dakota. Proponent Robin Nelson says Measure 2 would help families who missed out on recent property tax relief, saving households about $1,000 per child. However, Republican State Senator Paul Thomas cautions that locking spending into the state constitution prevents lawmakers from making adjustments if state finances shift. If approved by voters, the measure would draw from the state's legacy fund to feed all K-12 students. And checking your forecast from the KFGO Weather Center for tonight, cloudy and windy, areas of showers and scattered thundershowers tapering off later. Our low down to 58 with southeast winds 15 to 35 miles an hour. Tomorrow, a high of 71 under partly to mostly cloudy skies. And for Friday, mostly cloudy and breezy, low of 57. High of 70 on Friday. It's 69 right now in Fargo, Moorhead under cloudy skies. I'm Darren Selvig, News Radio, KFGO.

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0: Open phone lines the whole rest of the way. That means it's you, me, this microphone, and your cell phone. You can call us on the Northwest Tire Studio line. That's at 237-5948. And as I requested, Pam has held on during that break. Pam, I appreciate your patience. Thanks for calling.
1: No problem, Tyler. I'm really happy to hear that there's going to be hopefully some help for renters. I had a situation Memorial weekend. I do rent in Fargo. I backed into my garage door when it was partially down and did some damage to the lower panel. I looked at my lease and said that I was responsible for any damages to the property. So I went ahead and ordered the panel and the person to install it. At the cost of $700 for labor and the panel. Mm-hmm. Had it installed, the property owner found out I did that. I got a phone call screamed at me and said I was going to be evicted. As it turns out, I didn't get evicted because I've been there for 12 years, no violations, never late on my rent. So they turned it into a non-verbal or a non-renewal of the lease. Throughout all of this, I found out that in North Dakota, landlords can push through a non-renewal for no cause. Eviction is a different story. You have to have good cause, and of course, discrimination and so forth are involved with that. So July 24th, I got a non-renewal notice, and I'm to vacate the building by October 31st and replace the whole garage door. So I immediately tried to get a hold of legal aid twice. My employer has an employee assistance program. There is not an attorney in the Fargo-Moorhead area that would take on my case through either legal aid or this other employee assistance program. Mm-hmm. I've been fighting this, and the only thing so far that is keeping me from being evicted is the property is getting tax breaks through the North Dakota housing. And the last paragraph of this contract that the property owner has to adhere to is that the renter cannot be evicted or issued a non-verbal for a non-renewal lease without good cause. Thankfully, I got a hold of her, and she's been amazing. She said, I want to know what the good cause is for Pam. Mm-hmm. They haven't come up with one yet. The garage door issue is getting resolved, I believe, instead of me having to replace. They were going to come in and replace the whole garage door and leave the panel that I installed in the garage to do whatever I wanted with.
0: Did the garage door work after that panel was fixed, Pam?
1: Absolutely.
0: It seems to me I wouldn't want to be renting from this individual anymore, but knowing that you've been there for 12 years, making that jump is, with that likely a very large jump in your lease agreements as well, wherever you find, isn't probably ideal. But it just seems ridiculous to have that shouting match when you, at least from what you're telling me, went out of your way to try to get it replaced the way that you saw fit, which was part of the lease agreement, only to get shouted at is something that seems, one, ridiculous, and then, two, to have that as an excuse of saying, okay, well, I don't want you here anymore, even though you're trying to do your part. Instead of just, like, leaving it, like some people likely would, it's not somebody I'd want to be renting from, Pam. I'm just saying.
1: Absolutely. It's just the most craziest thing I have ever heard of. I can't believe it. But like I said, I think that the garage door issues is being resolved only. Now, this happened Memorial weekend. Only Monday did I hear the term authorized installer ever used. Mm. Now, had they said that to me, you know what? They knew that I had damaged my garage door.
0: Yeah.
1: But I went ahead and ordered it and, you know, they said I can't do it, but they never gave me a reason why I can't get it replaced. My lease says I need to replace it.
0: Mm-hmm.
1: And by that time, it was too late to cancel anything. Only Monday did they say authorized installer.
0: So let me stop. So Pam, you contacted the property, you got it fixed, and then they complained about it.
1: Yeah. Oh, yeah, absolutely.
0: Okay.
1: It's a control issue with the property manager.
0: Yeah, well, and what you're saying, Pam, is exactly you as a renter in North Dakota have hardly any ground to stand on because there's no legal backing to a lot of people that have run into situations, whether it's, you know, okay, well, if you want your deposit back, we'll take it to small claims court. Well, people aren't going to go through that. You know, even after they come through, do the inspection, oh, this looks great, you should expect your deposit. Then you find out not only are they keeping your deposit, they want to charge you for additional cleaning without any explanation to it, and there's no recourse in a situation like that or what you're talking about because, like you say, everything is stacked towards those property owners that are renting out here. All we're asking for is some mediation, which I'm hopeful that Fargo has following Monday's meeting.
1: Well, and I did even check into mediation. You have no idea how much time I spent on looking for resources. There basically is no one out there.
0: Yeah.
1: Mediation

0: I even looked into that. That starts out about $120, $140 an hour. Who can afford that?
1: Yeah, no, Pam, you can't. So right now, as it stands, things seem to be resolved. They're going to be resolved, so you're not going to be forced out at the end of October.
0: Well, my lease was up August 31st. I do not have a new lease.
1: Okay. Well, I hope you're able to find a better landlord than what it sounds like you're dealing with right now, Pam.
0: Well, I don't want to, you know, I'm 75 years old. I don't want to move, you know.
1: Yeah, I understand that.
0: So, anyway, well, I will be contacting Fargo Commission with my issue. And I really support this whole gesture of what the commission is looking at doing.
1: Pam, I appreciate you sharing with us, and I encourage you to do what you're already going to do, and that's contact that commission and that advisory council that's going to be starting to meet regularly. Pammy got comments coming into the Adventure RV Tix Club. Her landlord is a bully that has been cashing in for decades. Getting upset about how things were fixed instead of having just an adult conversation is one thing. And then using that, everything from Pam, and I'm taking her absolutely out of work. She had the ability to call on in and describe what she's going through. To contact them saying, whoops, had an accident, hit the garage door. Two, I know on the lease it says I'm responsible for fixing it. I'm going to do that. And then after that was done, to get berated. And then come out after that and say, well, it's got to be an authorized dealer. Well, then have that up front. And at least appreciate that you actually have a tenant that's willing to, one, read the lease, two, abide by it, do the steps, because not everybody's going to probably do that, because those are the horror stories that we hear about when we have these conversations of, well, I had this one tenant, they did this, this, and this, and it was a mess. Yeah, and I'm sorry to hear that. There are some people who are not good tenants. Pam doesn't strike me as one of those whom is not well, and in fact was going about what she thought she had to do. To get berated and then threatened to get kicked out is ridiculous. Get you a weather update from Two Tall Tom. I'll come back to all these messages coming in. And then, I got some audio from Dr. Oz. We'll play that for you. His Afternoons Live rolls on right here on KFGO.

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1: Good afternoon, everyone. I'm KFGO Chief Meteorologist Tom Szymanski. A couple of rain chances in our forecast as we look ahead. The first such opportunity is in the tonight portion with areas of showers sliding in due to an upper-level disturbance coming in from the southwest. Not going to rain everywhere, but there will be areas of showers. Along with that, a few embedded scattered thunder showers. Nothing severe or anything like that. The activity as a whole should taper off later on from west to east. Overnight low dropping down to about 58. And that wind will be southeast 15 to 35, so a steady wind continues. For tomorrow, still a breeze, south-southeast 12 to 26, partly to mostly cloudy, and a high temperature right around 71. Any leftover showers in the morning, if they are around, would be mainly in Lakes Country, but they should quickly move to the east after that. And then for Friday, mostly cloudy and breezy, low 57, high near 70, with Friday night featuring the chance for showers along with Saturday. So Friday night and Saturday, mostly cloudy, breezy, chance for showers. Low 56 with a high of 67. Sunday, partly sunny, a little warmer. Look for a high on Sunday near 74.
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0: Our caller, Pam, got people talking in our text club. I'm going to get to those before this top of the hour news at 4 o'clock. Tyler, I rent a few properties in Fargo. If I didn't have to fix something a tenant broke, I'd be very, very happy. With a crying, laughing emoji. I imagine, yeah, if they're taking care of it on their own. Now, somebody, I want to address this one. There's others I'll get to after this. Sounds like there was a poor communication from the landlord. The whole authorized dealer or installer may be something that's coming from his insurance company. We just went through that on a home claim recently. Let me take that a step further about the poor communication, because what I heard from Pam was that she notified them about what happened and then went to fix it on her own because that was part of the lease. If it was the poor communication, that would have been the moment for them to say, okay, thanks for letting us know. Here's how we are going to handle it. We've got a dealer, we've got an installer that's authorized through our insurance that will come and get it replaced, get it fixed, and you'll have to expect to cover those charges. I imagine it would be a hell of a lot more expensive going through that process, but if that's what they wanted to have done, then they should have communicated that in that initial reach out from her to them. The way I hear it, it probably didn't happen that way. So I think you're right about the poor communication, but I put it on the landlord side, which I'm not saying you are not putting it on them, but that's where I fall on this. Tyler, what they mean by authorized installer is they fix it and make money making it up on you. I replaced the water filter on my fridge when I was renting, and I got chewed out for doing that. I could buy three filters for what they were going to charge me for the cost of one filter, and then there was labor on top of that. It's a total scam. Well, you know, I don't mean to talk ill of, you know, rental properties, because I know there's some good ones. I've had good experiences, and I've had some bad ones. And, you know, I mean, the whole, all right, yep, you should get your deposit back. I mean, look, in college, if we were fortunate enough, we had family and friends come on over and clean. And there was no major damage. It's not like there was any holes on the walls. You deep clean the oven. You clean all the blinds. You do all the things that you wouldn't probably think about just regularly maintaining, but you do it before your lease is up so you can get your deposit back. Then to have the person come do the walkthrough and say, boy, this is pretty good. And then not only get, oh, you're not getting your deposit back, but by the way, we're going to charge you additionally because we want to have a professional cleaner come in. Okay, well, to me, you're not living up to your side of the agreement. When you signed off on that very checkout that everything's looking pretty darn good. And, oh, by the way, for a lot of you that have been renting in that same facility, I'm willing to bet you haven't got new appliances, yet in some of those same rental properties, they're now charging you a rate based on what everybody else is using, whether that's water or electrical. And now, because they haven't taken it upon themselves to update your fridge or update your oven or your air conditioner, then you can't go and replace those on your own, nor should you, because it's their property. They got you over a barrel right there, which is why I would certainly avoid renting from them and that property company that we talked at length about that first time. They're finding ways to nickel and dime you. And the problem is, it's everywhere. Visiting with some of the farmers today about their input costs, even though we have discussed it on the show, but putting a face to what it is that has changed for them over the course of the last couple of years, staggering. They're not renting, but I'm just saying everything is getting more expensive. And some of these moments you're finding is completely outside of your control, even when you try to do the right thing based on your interpretation of the lease you signed. And then for them to be like, okay, well, this is going to be our out because I guarantee you this. If Pam doesn't renew or doesn't get the ability to renew, or anybody out there, the moment that comes back up, that rental that they'll be charging that next person move in is going to be higher than what they're probably getting out of the current tenant. Tyler, hopefully the landlord will not harass Pam, not to sound sexist, but there are some small men out there. I don't know. I don't know where she was renting from. I didn't ask. I didn't want to get her in trouble. Tyler, I absolutely believe this was a miscommunication on the landlord's part, not the renter's. And that's a follow-up. Yeah, I appreciate that. I didn't mean to make it sound like you weren't, or that you were insinuating that it was a miscommunication on the renter. I probably just read it poorly for you. I think you and I are on the same page. If that's what they wanted, then they should have communicated it. After they were told, here's what happened. Oh, that's unfortunate. Okay, here's our process. Here's what you can expect. You're going to get billed for this because you already signed that lease and that was part of this agreement. We'll take care of the maintenance. And instead, it's okay, well, I got it fixed. I already ordered the part and I found somebody to come do it. And then they get yelled at saying, well, that's not good enough. That's not how we do it. Doesn't sit well with me. ABC News at the top of the hour. We'll check in with that KFGO News Center as well. I've been teasing this for a little bit. We've got a midterm election coming up. And I know that there are people scrambling to try to maintain who's in the majority. In fact, we can talk about crypto and how that failed. Even though there was an agreement that happened in between the hallways to get a crypto bill passed. And yet when you got the Republican majority looking for something to hang around Democrats' necks, saying, well, look, they're standing in the way of this, you have a staffer barge on into that room and say there is no deal. And you say that to Thome Tillis, who's brokering that deal as a Republican. That's how desperate they're getting. But there are things they are doing to themselves that is not going to matter about crypto and regulation. When they're talking about people's health insurance and boasting about kicking them off of it because of very stupid reasons, you're doing it to yourself. And Dr. Oz is who we're going to talk about and play that audio when we return here on Afternoons Live.
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8: ABC News, I'm Brian Clark. No immediate ruling from the federal judge who heard arguments today over President Trump's ban on three news organizations. But Judge Timothy Kelly said the White House had not, quote, really justified its claims that the reporting from CNN, MS Now, and Politico threatened national security. Senate Minority Leader Chuck Schumer is calling on President Trump to take a firm line in his state visit with China's Xi Jinping.
9: President Trump must draw a hard line. Do not weaken America's export controls. Do not give China greater access to the advanced chips and chip-making equipment it needs to close the gap.
8: President will greet Xi tonight at Joint Base Andrews. Four Indianapolis police officers and a former officer were charged after department audits identified that they had potentially misused automatic license plate reader technology. And markets were all lower today on Wall Street. This is ABC News. Amazon is working on widening its drone delivery footprint, but some living in the areas say they're concerned about privacy.
10: From sunrise to sunset, the air in the Dallas suburb of Richardson is filled with the droning of drones. But it isn't just the noise that's riled some homeowners, but the cameras that guide each tiny aircraft and whether the data they collect is secure.
11: I will never say nothing can be hacked.
10: Amazon's Sam Bailey at a Richardson City Council meeting.
11: We've taken every measure to ensure that our operations are contained.
10: Richardson is one of 11 communities hosting Prime Air. Amazon is shooting for nearly 500 by the end of this year. Jim Ryan, ABC News. In Dallas-Fort Worth.
12: 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Caesars dominates the Las Vegas Strip. Fertitta owns restaurant chains like Rainforest Cafe and Morton's. I'm Brian Clark, ABC News.
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1: 69 degrees under cloudy skies in Fargo-Moorhead from the KFGO News Center. I'm Darren Selvig. Flock cameras will no longer be used in Horace. The city council voted 3-1 to have them removed. Councilmember Chad Chalmers was behind the effort to take the surveillance cameras down over a loss of privacy and liberty. Councilmember Ross Renner, a former Fargo deputy police chief, voted against the motion. Cass County Sheriff Jesse Johnner says the goal of the flock cameras was to improve public safety. He says his office has been very successful in using the cameras in investigations. They were provided through a county grant. The city and sheriff's office are working on a timeline to have the cameras removed. Fargo-based nonprofit F5 Project says it will make changes after making an agreement with the North Dakota Attorney General's office over self-dealing and conflict of interest allegations. The organization gives people coming out of jail or prison job and housing resources. CEO and founder Adam Martin and Chief Development Officer Scott College took a total of $89,000 in loans from the nonprofit, described as wage advances. That wasn't authorized by its board and didn't have a repayment schedule. The loans were uncovered by a Fargo Forum columnist, Assistant Attorney General Christopher Lindbrand.
18: F5 filed the Form 990 with the IRS. And in that document, they disclosed these loans. It could have been something that could have been caught when reviewing that document.
1: Under the agreement, F5 needs to make quarterly compliance checks, document every board member's vote, and have annual board votes on its budget and member salaries. F5 Project's board president says in a statement to KFGO what College and Martin did happened before he was on the board, and he has no reason to believe they had malicious intent. Evan Franson writes, quote, "Good intentions do not eliminate the need for strong governance, clear policies, appropriate internal controls, and accountability." Minnesota law enforcement agencies now have a new statewide roadmap for handling sexual assault cases. The State Bureau of Criminal Apprehension released its first-of-its-kind guidelines today to standardize investigations and victim support across Minnesota's more than 200 police agencies. BCA Superintendent Drew Evans says the goal is to ensure survivors receive a consistent, compassionate response, regardless of where the crime occurs. The new standards are now being built into statewide police training programs. Minnesota is seeing highly pathogenic bird flu return earlier than usual as fall bird migration picks up. Minnesota Turkey Growers Association Executive Director Ashley Coles
15: says after 5 years of dealing with the current outbreak, producers and animal health officials are beginning to see patterns about when the virus is most likely to surface.
19: Every other year, based on bird populations and new hatches and age of birds that do migrate, that they're finding that, you know, waterfowl that migrate that are younger, that maybe haven't been exposed to disease, that don't have immunity to the disease, may be a bigger vector, if that makes sense.
15: Minnesota has recorded 14 highly pathogenic bird flu detections since mid-August. Five of those have involved commercial poultry operations this month, including at a pair of turkey operations in Becker and Big Stone counties. There were also some reported at a poultry breeder in Otter Tail County. And North Dakota Governor Kelly Armstrong is combining state employment programs under one roof. Armstrong announced today the creation of the Department of Workforce Development. The new agency will pull about 300 staff members from several existing departments, creating a single entry point for job seekers and employers. Katie Ralston Howe will serve as the first commissioner. With state unemployment at just 2.2%, Armstrong says the system needs to operate with more speed and urgency. He's going to ask state lawmakers to formalize the new agency during the 2027 legislative session. Looking at your forecast now from the KFGO Weather Center. For tonight, cloudy, windy, areas of showers and scattered thundershowers, tapering off later on, low of 58. Tomorrow, partly to mostly cloudy and breezy, high of 71. And Friday, mostly cloudy and breezy, low down to 57 degrees, a high of 70. Right now, 69 degrees in Fargo-Moorhead. We have cloudy skies. I'm Darren Selvig, News Radio, KFGO.
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0: Oh, but you've been digging the hair metal as much as we have on a Wednesday where we had to kick it into overdrive. I do want to thank again everybody with the Harvest Snack Packs. We're at Emden Grain, we're at Castleton, at the Maple River Grain and Agronomy earlier, and of course our sponsors, I can't thank enough for making sure those snack packs are getting out to all of you whom are doing a lot of hard work over the next several weeks, and those are as follows: the North Dakota Corn Utilization Council. Also want to thank Sanford Children's and the Cares for Kids Radiothon. The bags that we are handing out are fantastic. Labor Inbound, they're found in Devil's Lake. Our friends at Icewind Brewing, Fargo Forest, West Main Pizza, which, has good pizza, and Old Dutch. We will be back on the road at a time when we tell you about it, and I'll tell you where we're going. We're still working out those details, but harvest is underway, and we like getting out there and visiting with you. Another programming note, I'm not going to spill the beans, and it's not on this show, but I was hosting News and Views last week, and we did pick'ems for that week's NFL games. Now, let's just say it's a barn burner. I'll allow Abby Miller, producer of News and Views, to share it with you, but it is close.
1: Let's just say there could have been some money made had you put real money on some of
0: yeah,
1: these picks.
0: Yeah, the whole crew should have went to the money line in Vegas, and we would have made a couple
1: cleaned
0: bucks.
1: Up with some straight money line bets.
0: But I'll let them share with you who won. And I know you regular listeners, because I tease this, are going to assume that I'm the winner. I'm not going to confirm or deny.
1: If this just rot, have to tune in tomorrow.
0: Yeah, tune in tomorrow. There, that program can't ever say we didn't do nothing for them. Has to be around 8:30. All right, Dr. Oz, he is a television doctor who does have a license, but he is currently the administrator of the U.S. Centers for Medicare and Medicaid Services. And if you haven't been paying attention, everything is fraud. We're being told that if you file a claim, you go in and see the doctor, or you file a claim on whatever insurance it is, probably fraudulent. Now, he's trying to make an argument, if you don't use it, that in fact is also fraud. Take a listen to Dr. Oz.
2: More than a third of people on Obamacare have never used the insurance policy once. Now you think about it, if you're a viewer. If you're going to pay your hard-earned money to buy insurance for yourself, would you ever use it? The answer is yes. At least 85% of the time, you'd buy a prescription, you make a doctor's appointment, you do something. I'm saying it again, 35% of these folks never use it even once. And so there is no way it's all legitimate.
0: Okay, let's unpack that a little bit. I'll come back to the Obamacare side. You going and seeing a doctor, but does that hold up for you? You homeowners that have your homeowner's insurance because it's required just to get your mortgage. If you've never filed a claim, this argument would say, well, that must be fraud. You're paying hard-earned money for your homeowner's insurance. Of course you're going to use it. All you drivers out there, you got a vehicle. If you've never filed a claim, you're probably committing fraud, according to Dr. Oz. That's silly. Now, when it comes to health care, you're paying into your premiums if your employer's not. You're on the exchange for now. They're going through, as we speak, trying to kick people off of that very program. They are trying, as they have been pleading to you and pledging to you, if you elect us, we will repeal Obamacare. They claimed they were going to replace it, but they never had a plan. You can ask Senator Kevin Cramer, when asked on that a number of years ago, flubbed around, had no clue. They got concepts of a plan. But right now, we're just a short few weeks from a midterm election, and they're kicking people off of Obamacare. You've gone to the doctor. You know that your premiums are not the only cost that comes with seeing your physician. Believe me, you know that I pay into my insurance. I pay my monthly premium. I go to my annual physicals. I get my checkup, right? And I've been paying all those premiums. Guess what? After you're all said and done, don't worry. Your my chart's going to come up with a, hey, you still owe a couple hundred bucks. And that's not including your copay when you go just to get checked in. So when we talk about how expensive everything has gotten, from fueling up that very vehicle that you got auto insurance on that you're hoping you don't have to file a claim on because your insurance probably won't cover all of it, or your home, all these things are adding up, not the least of which going to the grocery store. And people are trying to dial back, and they feel that they don't have to go to a doctor to actually go through that whole process. They're probably going to forgo it. And on Obamacare, if you don't remember, part of that law allows young, healthy people to be on their parents' insurance. Younger people don't go to the doctor that often unless they have to. Is that fraud? According to Dr. Oz, it is. But to have this, everything's fraud these days, whether you're filing a claim or you're not filing a claim, both of which is questionable underneath this administration. To have that as a justification to say, well, if you're not using it, then just be off of it. Not the whole point. I know the premium side has gone through the roof. And people want to say, well, Obamacare promised you it was going to be more affordable. I would say it's made it more affordable than had that law not been passed. Still a long ways to go. But instead of trying to work on that, you've had these same people promising you they will repeal it and they will replace it with something better, and they haven't. I tell you, they've been working on concepts. You've seen none of it. Aside from, instead of paying the insurance company, they'll pay you directly. But that's not all coming to be anywhere closer to reality than just the piece of paper they wrote it on in a smoke-filled room out in D.C. This will get them. People don't like insurance companies, so we'll say we're going to cut them out. We'll give them the money. You can go spend it on your doctor. You can shop around that way. Because you want to go through all the actuarial, data rates and all that stuff on your own. Because you got plenty of time, After you get the kids home from football practice, after you went to the volleyball game, you got plenty of time to go and do all that on your own. But it's just excuse after excuse of saying, look how much fraud there is, because 30% of people whom are using Obamacare aren't actually going to the doctor, as though that's some big gotcha to kick them off right now. You know it if you've gone to the doctor. Your premiums are not the only expense going into your health care. And I would venture a guess, because everything else has gone up, people that are looking to scale back a little bit are forgoing some of their doctor's visits. That was part of the reason why this became law in the first place. To try to have you with that baseline of being insured, so if you need to, you can, and they encourage you to go get your physicals every year so your doctor has a baseline of how your health is, so that next year when you come back in, if things are off, something might be up. But you pay more than just your premiums when you go to the doctor. We had a conversation with North Dakota's AARP yesterday, because they're trying to fight MDU's 19% rate increase, because they know that there's fixed income individuals out of that area that rely on MDU who can't shop around for their utilities and their electricity, so they're stuck with that potential rate increase if the PSC says yes. And what they relayed to us is people are trying to make decisions. And one of the things that stood out, what Janelle said, is people cutting prescription medications and have to try to get them to go further on down the line, which isn't ideal either. So there you have an example right here in North Dakota when it comes to health care of people trying to save money because they can't afford everything else. It's no excuse to be dialing back on Obamacare because people aren't going to the doctor, as Dr. Oz, who was appointed and confirmed to be in charge of the Center of Medicare and Medicaid Services. And you can thank John Hoven and Kevin Kramer for that. More Afternoons Live right after this on KFGO.
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10: Minnesota families are tired from all the challenges over the past few years. Tired of politics as usual. Politicians in St. Paul ignore big problems. And now those same elected officials claim to have the solution. Rob Kupak is one of those politicians. This is what he said about fraud from taxpayer-funded programs.
11: Is somebody gaming the system? Of course somebody is. But I do not think that it is this huge, widespread fraud.
10: Local prosecutors estimated the fraud to be as high as $9 billion. But Rob Kupak looked the other way. 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He even opposed holding accountable the state officials who failed us despite evidence that fraud totaled billions of dollars. But now it's campaign season, and Kupak is claiming otherwise. Let's get Minnesota back on track, and that starts with opposing Rob Kupak in November. This independent expenditure is paid for by ProJobs Majority. It is not coordinated with or approved by any candidate, nor is any candidate responsible for it.
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0: People are sending in other examples of products they pay for and don't use. Whether or not that is fraud. Is me having a Netflix or DoorDash account fraud too? I don't know. Dr. Oz, that's his argument. Tyler just proves how qualified Dr. Oz is for the job. Not. These are at the Adventure of Your Text Club, by the way, at 35270. This one's lengthy, but it comes with experience, so I'm going to read it. 56-year-old social worker here, been working in healthcare my whole career. These clowns and their idiocy are going to throw us into a catastrophic situation because everyone will be waiting for that catastrophic care. Healthcare facilities will close because we're paying 10 times to 100 times more to save lives in ER instead of preventative care that we do when we have people that are on insurance. The idiots and clowns are leading the circus, and we are, or at least half of us, are unwilling participants. According to polling, it's way more than half now. Poll after poll after poll shows 30% or less favorability going into this midterm. I'd said earlier that there's desperation in the U.S. Senate. I mean, you can, I read to you what Kevin Cramer said to the Washington Sun just yesterday. He's happy he's not on the ballot this midterm. In a red state like North Dakota, hearing that from one of your U.S. senators tells you an awful lot of what they're reading into things. But you've also have the situations about getting things done, or lack thereof. And one of the big things that they wanted to try to do is try to get some oversight of cryptocurrency. And there was an attempt to include in that some oversight for the White House. None of you can tell me that occupants of this White House have not been making a lot of money this term. They have. And it's not isolated to just the president. But with all that said, there was a compromise that was being worked on. Thome Tillis had the moderate Democrats, or his moderate Republicans. They had a framework. They were going to roll it out. And a staffer comes in and says, there is no deal. We don't want anything to get accomplished here. Because you can turn around and then use that as saying, look, Democrats wanted to just make this about Trump, so then we can just say, look, they've got Trump derangement syndrome. In fact, they haven't got that one yet today. There's still time. 35270. But that's how desperate they've gotten. They would rather just completely obstruct anything getting accomplished to use it on a campaign flyer or an advertisement between now and November because they need to have something. It's not an accomplishment. It's just pointing the finger. Which baffles me how they can never seem to find something to say, aha, if we get this done, guess what? I can go back. And if I'm in the House for 7 weeks after working 2 weeks, and that was after I had a whole August recess, here's what we got done. They're not willing to even venture into having that as an opportunity anymore. It's all just pointing fingers right now. It's how desperate and ridiculous it's come. In this case, when it comes to health insurance, they've had an opportunity. They've had complete control of the House, the Senate, the White House, and the Supreme Court, and yet they still didn't get anything done. And now the reverse. They're trying to kick people off of the insurance that they have. Tyler, whatever happened to reducing big pharma drug costs? Is Trump making money off of them as well? I don't know what the latest is on, what is it, Trump RX? Didn't they start a website where you can go get some generics? I know that the Attorney General in North Dakota just had something roll out about if you've been overpaying for generics, there's a way to get some process there. There is, I think, a lot of common ground that if there was a willingness to actually go forward on it, there could be found. But that's not the game plan right now. They know it's too far late in this game to actually get some things done in a timely fashion. They'd rather just go back and campaign because they know they got a heavy lift. They got a lot of dollars to do it. My word, is Elon Musk and those boys throwing in hundreds of millions of dollars all over again to these races. And they're having to put more in because what was the narrow list of competitive races has continued to grow over the course of the last several weeks. By all accounts, it's only going to get worse for them. Tyler, Trump derangement syndrome should be a Trump being deranged himself. Okay, well, I got one person to send it in, which is unusual because usually it's an everyday occurrence. Bottom line is this. We've talked about people who were qualified getting an opportunity to work in this administration, those who are not. Dr. Oz continues to prove he's not qualified for this by the sheer fact he's trying to claim if you're not using your insurance, you're committing fraud. Without ever considering, because he probably has not had to. He got his insurance, and he's got a lot of money to cover the upfront costs or the ones you get on the My Charts or in the mail weeks or months after you visited the doctor, to the tunes of hundreds of dollars. And everybody else that's living, like the rest of you are, know that you got to factor that in. And if you can avoid it because you feel good enough and everything else is more expensive, you're probably going to scale back on that if you can. And that's my guess as to why, in his case, 30% of people aren't utilizing their health insurance, even though they're paying their monthly premiums. KFGO News is at the bottom of the hour. Final half hour is going to be coming to you live from the KFGO studios. I'm Tyler Axis, your host, Eric Johnson, producing. 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

0: hurt in a crash involving a semi near Wadena. The Minnesota State Patrol says about 8 last night, an SUV was heading south on Otter Tail County Road 75, and the semi was traveling east on Highway 10 when the vehicles collided in the intersection. The driver of the SUV, a 77-year-old man from Glenwood, suffered non-life-threatening injuries. His passenger, a 77-year-old woman from Glenwood, also suffered non-life-threatening injuries but was airlifted to a Fargo hospital. The driver of the semi was not hurt. A quick response by Fargo firefighters kept an early morning kitchen fire from spreading, but one family is displaced. Crews responded to an apartment on 9th Avenue South just after 6 this morning after a child dialed 911. A language barrier slowed communication, but all occupants escaped safely. Crews put out the fire within 5 minutes. Other residents returned once the smoke cleared. Nobody was hurt, and the cause is under investigation. A former state senator from Grand Rapids, Minnesota, will serve 16 months in prison after he was charged in a child sex sting in Bloomington last year. Justin Eichhorn was arrested by undercover officers who had posed as a 17-year-old girl that he tried repeatedly to meet for sex. Eichhorn's attorney, Brett Hannafin.
1: Today he told the judge, quote, "What I did was both morally wrong and a serious crime, and I accept full responsibility. I have no one to blame but myself."
0: A criminal complaint says Eichhorn texted a number found in an online prostitution ad and asked about prices of various sex acts. Eichhorn will serve his sentence at a federal prison in Duluth. He will then be on supervised release for 5 years. A skyway from the parking ramp to the Hector International Airport terminal has opened. Airport Authority Chairman Rick Berg says it's going to make catching flights safer and people won't have to brave the weather.
2: We strongly believe that a strong, growing airport drives the business community. So, I mean, that was part of it, is really how do we make this a wow? How do we make it convenient for customers?
0: Airport officials say more than 600,000 people fly in and out of the Fargo Airport every year, and skyway and parking ramp construction has a combined cost of $47 million. Right now, 69 degrees under cloudy skies. 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
0: 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Fargo Public School voters will decide on a 10-year property tax measure on the November 3rd ballot. School officials say reauthorizing the levy will not raise taxes. Instead, it maintains current funding levels for local schools and programs. If the measure fails, local tax revenue would be frozen, creating an estimated $2 to $2.5 million annual budget shortfall. Public information sessions are set for 6 p.m. on October 6th at South High and October 21st at North High. We're looking into your forecast now from the KFGO Weather Center. For tonight, scattered thundershowers will be tapering off later tonight. Low 58 degrees, southeast winds 15 to 35. Tomorrow, partly to mostly cloudy and breezy, high of 71. And for Friday, mostly cloudy and breezy as we start the weekend, low down to 57, high of 70. We have cloudy skies, 68 degrees right now in the FM Metro. I'm Darren Selvig, News Radio, KFGO.
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0: Want to tie up a couple of these texts before I pull in Derek Hansen. He was on the honor flight that did return at 7 o'clock last night. I want to get his experience. We're talking about Dr. Oz, played his audio clip, and that's where we started the conversation. Tyler, where do you come up with this stuff? The vast majority of all the people I know that have insurance get annual physicals and are going in for something at least every 2 or 3 years. I'm not coming up with it. Dr. Oz is. And according to what Dr. Oz says, the vast majority of people are, in fact, using it. He's focused on the 30% whom are not using this and using that as an excuse to kick them off. Saying, well, they're paying their premiums, but they haven't gone to the doctor. They must not need it. So it's fraud. Be gone. I'm saying those additional costs is probably a factor in that. Or they're young and healthy because Obamacare does allow you to stay on your insurance all the way up to, what was it, 26? So without even having that as part of the mental equation for the person that's in charge of the Centers for Medicaid and Medicare Services, tells me he doesn't quite get it. But he's coming up with it. We're talking about it. One more, then I'll check in with Derek. Tyler, with all the big, beautiful bill, we keep hearing that the changes to health will kick in after the midterm elections. I'm afraid we're going to find out about those changes as we go. Politicians don't seem to know what the changes are. Well, they do. And they know that the impact's not going to be well received. That's the reason why they moved it till after the midterm elections. And what you're referring to is, in particular, the Medicaid cuts to the tune of $1 trillion, if I recall. That's going to impact people that are on Medicaid. And those facilities, the nursing homes, the rural hospitals that are already operating on a very tight margin. And that's why they say, okay, well, we'll also include like a $50 billion Band-Aid for the $1 trillion that we're cutting out of this system. It's not going to be enough. I appreciate you joining the conversation. That's at the Adventure RV Tech Club. Derek Hansen joins us. He's got the Drive Time News coming up in a little bit, but I want to visit. You got back from the honor flight.
1: Yes, I did. Last night, a great crowd. I want to thank everyone who came back to welcome those heroes. That was really amazing, you know, and it's hard not to get chills and goosebumps and maybe fight off a few tears. And you look at some of my father, hopefully he's going to be on one of these trips. He finally got signed up after me pushing him for a while and finally did a couple weeks ago. We had Jen Pickett on. They had a big fundraiser a couple weeks ago at my hometown at Ratso's Pool Hall, and they raised $16,000 in that little town. That was amazing. So hats off to Jen and all those folks that did that. We promoted that a little bit on the Drive Time News, and then he signed up there. But I think about all of him and his generation when they came home over 40 years ago and wasn't so pleasant. Yeah. And to get that hero's welcome last night, you could see he was pretty emotional for it. I mean, 40 years too late, but it was really something to see last night and be a part of and just capturing all that. If you go to KFGO's Facebook page, the whole week is kind of documented.
0: You
1: there.
0: And Nate Cohen did a good job of getting everything up, the photos, the audio, the interviews that you did. It was really well done.
1: I appreciate that. And I think for me, I think the biggest compliment I heard is from some of the veterans is, you know, a lot of the wives and families, the kids, the grandkids could kind of follow along what's going on and that's part of the reason I wanted to do something like that. So, you know, it's really amazing. And, got to see a couple things I didn't see on the first time I went on about 8 years ago or so with Joel is, Fort McHenry. That was just great. And I didn't really know what to expect from that. Kind of made me want to hang on Baltimore more because, you kind of forget, and it's been a while since I've had history class from like seventh grade or whatever with Mr. Mike Holm in Barnesville. You know, Baltimore was kind of this forgotten stepchild of how big our battles against, you know, England were back in the day. You know, we think of Boston and New York and Philadelphia and D.C., but, man, Baltimore did a lot. I mean, the reason that the Star Spangled Banner is what it is, Francis Scott Key was captured by, you know, by the Navy of England and looking up and they're bombing the heck out of Fort McHenry and he still saw the flag coming up the next morning. That's the whole reason we have the national anthem that we do. And just to get that history lesson, it was really cool. And I won't give away much. If you ever do want to go see that, they do a great presentation of the movie and then you kind of get to see the fort the way it is. I know one thing. I never want to be in prison watching MSNBC's old Lockup. Remember that show they used to run over and over again at night? And to see the little prison cells they had at Fort McHenry? Yeah. No thanks.
0: That one's a little claustrophobic.
1: No, that would be... I mean, your dog kennel is probably a little bit... I mean, a little taller than that, but as far as the... as far as the rectangle that was there, not much room to say the least.
0: Well, but what you're getting at, because I've been on an honor flight, and it was just such an experience being out there with the men and women that those memorials were built for, to be out there with them. But they've extended the trip, right? I mean, it is so much to take in. And I was on the trip, and it was still just, you know, that one night, 2 days.
1: Right.
0: To have that extension to allow for more of that sightseeing, to see some of that, I think just says a lot about how serious they take it. Also, why you need to raise like $16,000 at a place like Barnesville, because, you know, these flights are expensive to get these veterans out here. But the fact that they've expanded the time to allow some more time and also include more stops, I think is great.
1: It's been great, too. My dad was in the Navy during Vietnam, and I never had been to the Navy Memorial before, so that was cool to see. So there's a couple places that I got to see this time. I've been to D.C. a few times, going back to my band trip, my senior year of high school, or junior year of high school, and you know, a couple times with Ed Schultz's show, but that was really an experience. So fun to see. And I think for a lot of people, as I mentioned, one of my old teachers yesterday in the Drive Time News, it's a thing, I think, for a lot of families, if you're looking at summer trips or whatever, D.C. is not a bad place to go, and it's a good history lesson for everyone as well, if you go to that area and catch a little bit of Baltimore. I kind of want to see the the Naval Academy now, you know, just kind of get a glimpse of that a little bit.
0: Yeah, you kind of get an itch once you get just a little flavor of it, that, okay, what else have I missed now?
1: Yeah, drove by on the way, the Baltimore Airport is where we flew in and out of, got to see the Ravens Stadium and whatever, because I went to Reagan the first time. And to your point, we had police escorts then, so we got a lot done the first time. But
0: they a short amount. Yeah.
1: There's so many honor flights now, they can't do the police escorts anymore.
0: And honestly, when we had that police escort, being on it was the purple bus that I was on, the guys on that bus, those veterans, got just a kick out of watching that motorcycle cop just yelling at cars to get out of the way because these veterans are coming through and we're in a hurry. They were just giggling at the way those operations were done so well.
1: And for me, it was the fun to see the camaraderie. You know, I think about, and I got to give a little hats off, and she was on this trip, Tracy Briggs, you know, from her days at Channel 6 and Form Communications, and does some great stuff still to this day. I mean, I remember when they first did the World War II Memorial, and she said, you know, we got to get the guys around here to go see it. It's built for them. And that's kind of the genesis of that. So, I mean, there's a few World War II veterans, and then you come about 10 years later, you start accepting Korean, and then... Now to think that, you know, and so I had quite a few Korean veterans on my last trip there just a little bit less than a decade ago. And now, you know, to think about my dad's age and think, man, 10 years, they're going to start accepting the Desert Storm applications, they said. Yeah. So, I mean, this is kind of where we're going. And it kind of makes me sad to think that, you know, that's just age is kind of how it is. A lot of these guys in their late 70s and 80s, and that's just how it goes. But it was just so much fun. The camaraderie was just great. I mean,
0: And to be asked to volunteer, because for those that are like, well, why do you guys get to go? Well, it's to tell the story of it, number one.
1: Right,
0: number 100%. Two, it's to help, you know, volunteer. And if someone's in a wheelchair that needs to get to the Vietnam Memorial, we're tasked with doing that. But in this small part of the world that we're in, you run into people that you either are a relative of or grew up nearby, and the connections. Because the flight that I was on, Arlo Schmidt, up in the Benson County area, was a longtime lawmaker, and I just happened to be on the same flight as him. And the conversations we had about his service in the legislature, and just coming from Benson County, just sticks with you.
1: Well, it's so funny you say that, because the first night at dinner, I'm sitting down, and a man, you know, the same last name as my stepkids, I said, are you related to so-and-so? And he goes, yeah, it's my first cousin. I said, well, I kind of raised his grandkids or whatever, you know. And he just looked at me, you got to be kidding me. Mm-hmm. So that was really funny to see that, you know, my kids' grandfather's first cousin was sitting at the same table as me. And then a gal and her dad were there, and we had mutual friends from Frazee. And she goes, yeah, I'm meeting one of them. And I said, I went to college with her. So I'm, you know, we go down the bar and I run to them. And then, and the most random thing ever was at the Tomb of the Unknown Soldier. And she was not with our group at all. She lives down in the cities now. This gal comes up, and it's a gal that moved away in junior high. She was one of my pastor's daughters, a year older than me. And I said, Laura? She looked at me, and she looked at my name tag, because we have these big names.
0: Yep.
1: Are you kidding me? Just randomly run into someone at Arlington National Cemetery. That was wild.
0: Yeah. Somebody says, talk about the mail call, please. Yeah,
1: that's amazing.
0: Fantastic. But I'll let you describe.
1: Yeah. kind of giving the Cliff Notes version of it. I mean, there's friends and family write letters and send them to that. I don't want to give away too much.
0: I know, that's for people that might be coming.
1: Yeah, I want to keep it a surprise.
0: That's why I threw the ball at you.
1: Yeah, just kind of, there's some stuff that we kind of want to keep under wraps very touchy.
0: Yeah, so. But for that person, clearly knowing what that is, and for those that don't, it's a moving moment for those veterans that are out there during a great ceremony, you know, one of those evenings. Now, of course, I was out there only for one evening. You had two. It's pretty special, that mail call presentation. Tyler, is this just a local thing, or do other areas in the country do this type of honor flight?
1: It's now pretty much everywhere.
0: It is. But I think a lot of those other places are looking at what North Dakota and Minnesota are doing and trying to copy and mimic what they've got going on.
1: Yeah, so, we bumped in quite a few. I think the fortunate thing about the Midwest and some of these other places, too, is that because it's much more community, like I don't think like major metropolitan areas are thinking about, right? Because they're not as close knit as we are. Yeah. So I think the ones that I've seen kind of asking where they're from or whatever with different honor flights, they're like, yeah, we're from, it's kind of the same type of situation.
0: Yeah.
1: I think like rural Kansas, you know, that type of thing. You know what I'm getting at?
0: I do know what you're getting. Yeah, it's not like Nashville.
1: Yeah, they're not doing Tampa Bay or something like that. So there might be a few out there. It's just the people that we ran into from other areas, because there's a lot more buses around there, that's for sure.
0: Yeah, there are, which is a good thing. I'm glad that others are trying to catch up to where the honor flight of North Dakota and Minnesota have been for a while, and they keep growing. And that, in large part, is because of your donations as well at these fundraisers like Derek was talking about in Barnesville and elsewhere. We'll get you a weather update from Tuatha Tom Szymanski. We'll see what's coming up on the Drive Time News next.

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1: Good afternoon, everyone. I'm KFGO Chief Meteorologist Tom Szymanski. A couple of rain chances in our forecast as we look ahead. The first such opportunity is in the tonight portion with areas of showers sliding in due to an upper-level disturbance coming in from the southwest. Not going to rain everywhere, but there will be areas of showers. Along with that, a few embedded scattered thunder showers. Nothing severe or anything like that. The activity as a whole should taper off later on from west to east. Overnight low dropping down to about 58, and that wind will be southeast 15 to 35, so a steady wind continues. For tomorrow, still a breeze, south-southeast 12 to 26, partly to mostly cloudy, and a high temperature right around 71. Any leftover showers in the morning, if they are around, would be mainly in Lakes Country, but they should quickly move to the east after that. And then for Friday, mostly cloudy and breezy, low 57, high near 70, with Friday night featuring the chance for showers along with Saturday. So Friday night and Saturday, mostly cloudy, breezy, chance for showers, low 56 with a high of 67. Sunday, partly sunny, a little warmer. Look for a high on Sunday near 74.
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8: I shouldn't have the reaction because this sport is never really on break, but you've got the Drive Time News, Couch Potato Radio, then Wild Hockey tonight at 8:45. Yes. Yep, I'm already back at it.
9: At Dallas, getting you ready for the preseason game at Dallas. They start a week from tomorrow at Nashville, do the Minnesota Wild. Ironically, a team that is already in their regular season. We're going to preview the forced home series this weekend against Cedar Rapids with Brett Skinner, the Fargo Force head coach. That'll be coming up later before we head to Wild Hockey. So, yeah, here we are. It's kind of crazy. And won't be long, and basketball will start, and we'll have the old four sports going on at one time, which I love.
8: It's a beautiful time.
9: I love October for that reason, that is for sure, no doubt. So I didn't get to be a part of your Monday stuff.
8: Yeah.
9: How was How was the reaction after Carson Wentz was told, thank you, but we're going to go with the kid who threw a bad interception the first game?
8: There was a lot of like, oh, this makes sense.
9: Okay.
8: Yeah,
9: I didn't know if the 701 area code would be a little bit more hostile.
8: I thought the homers would come up, be like, well, he's one of us. He's won them two games. And I think because of the way that Sunday unfolded, right, because of weather, I would say but – oh, you know, he didn't, like, have this big game, so, oh, maybe he isn't exactly the answer. Maybe settled in on a few people.
9: Okay, well, that's because fantasy football has made football fans dumber.
8: I can attest, that's why I stopped. I'm just like, it has ruined even viewing games with friends because they're more careful about their lineup than actually rooting for the team that they are wearing the jersey for. And I just don't like that.
9: Well, I mean, and it's a week after, and Eric and I talked about this quite a bit last week, and I know we did with you too, a week after Kevin O'Connell says, I can't worry about the box score and what it says in the paper to make me look like a good coach. It's just about winning. Well, you're 2-0 division opponents too, by the way, with Carson Wentz. So whatever. I mean, that puts a lot of pressure on Kyler Murray, in my opinion. So we'll see.
8: Yeah,
9: that's going to be interesting.
8: Well, and I was hearing, I think, from KOC how this is a good thing that maybe he just got to sit back and watch how Carson was able to kind of manage the offense and watch how that defense is playing and knowing, hey, you don't have to go out there and win the game on every play.
9: No hero ball needed here.
8: Not
9: for this
8: necessary.
9: Game.
8: No, that defense. Brian Flores, I've said it before, but give that man his roses. The way he has got that defense turning out these first 2 weeks has been fun to watch.
9: Nice to see Caleb Banks getting in, too. I mean, first, I think that was his big splash game after Ingram Dawkins got hurt a little bit, and then Caleb Banks got an opportunity, got a couple big run stuffs, too. So for a guy who said, oh, awful pick, you could have gotten him in the third round, well, the first rounder made some hay coming up on Sunday, too. So,
8: well, I can tell you this much. I will be a Vikings fan after the noon games are wrapped up. I'm not going to put on any Vikings colors, but you're taking on Tampa Bay. So.
9: I got plenty of purple.
8: I mean, fine. You can
9: keep your stuff.
8: You look better in purple than me.
9: Some days I look like Grimace.
8: Okay. I got nothing to say. If I see you wearing all purple and carrying around a McDonald's Happy Meal, then we'll... we'll have some words. Like, hey, man, think about this attire and where you're
9: back
8: at.
9: Back when I was 310 pounds, I really looked like him.
8: Derek Hansen's back from the honor flight. He's got the Drive Time News and Couch Potato Radio. That follows your 5 o'clock punch out. Tomorrow, Jim Shy is going to be on the record at KFGO.com. He'll be on Afternoons Live. Speaking of veterans, there's a great event going on at the Fargo Air Museum this weekend. We'll tell you all about that. We'll check in with Spencer Worth the Meat Dude and our weekly game of audibles. But this is it for me today. I'm Tyler Raxes, your host here on Afternoons Live. I'll be back tomorrow. Until then, you take care of yourself. I'll check in right here on KFGO.
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18: ABC News, I'm Brian Clark. Iran's president at the United Nations General Assembly said his country will not be bullied, but left the door open for negotiations with the United States. ABC News has counted at least 16 incumbent Republicans in Congress or in key races who have called for an end to the war. The top Democrat in the House, Hakeem Jeffries, said,
19: "Now, it's interesting to me that several of them who are in tight races and are on the verge of losing, including in places like Iowa, or Michigan, or Wisconsin, are all now starting to say the war needs to end."
18: And the war is set to be a major issue when President Trump hosts China's Xi Jinping for a state visit. The president will greet Xi on the tarmac at Joint Base Andrews. Federal judge in Washington did not immediately rule in the lawsuit over President Trump's ban of three media organizations from the White House. This is ABC News. The owners of Camp Mystic in Central Texas could face criminal sanctions in connection with last year's deadly flooding. ABC's Jim Ryan has more.
20: Search warrants executed on the Eastland family, owners of Camp Mystic since 1939, suggest that the Eastlands may face criminal charges related to the deaths of 25 campers and two counselors in last year's Hill Country flood. Co-owner Dick Eastland also died in the disaster. The New York Times quotes affidavits suggesting that charges could include manslaughter, criminally negligent homicide, and child abandonment.
18: The owners are already facing five civil lawsuits. An attorney for former NFL star Antonio Brown says he'll accept a plea deal in an attempted murder case that could have sent him to prison for decades, saying he'll only serve probation because the deal was too good to pass up. Brown's accused of firing shots at a man at a Miami boxing match in 2025. He had invoked the state's Stand Your Ground law. I'm Brian Clark, ABC News.
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9: 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Eric Johnson producing. He'll take a look at traffic coming up here in just a bit. Tommy Fox has a look at sports. It's usually a Weather Watch Wednesday. We're going to throw that with a thunderstorm Thursday with Too Tall tomorrow. We had a Wildlife Wednesday. Kyle Agri, Gone Outdoors with Brewer and Agri will preview their show. A reminder that it's going to be an hour earlier, 10 a.m., because UND Fighting Hawks football It's going to have 11 o'clock pregame show coming up on Saturday after the Solid Gold Saturday morning show. So we'll talk a little outdoors coming up in this hour. Take a look at Wall Street today. Rusty Halverson has your ag news and ag numbers. We got another ride with Joel Heitkamp is back. With Joel Heitkamp, actually. Back from his trip to Ireland and Scotland and many, many more. So it's a busy hour coming up before a short couch potato radio and wild hockey tonight right here on the Mighty 790 and 104.7 KFGO.
1: Good afternoon. I'm KFGO Chief Meteorologist Tom Szymanski. Welcome to the 5 o'clock news hour. Windy, areas of showers tonight, maybe a thundershower here and there. And the activity as a whole should taper off later on tonight from west to east down to 58. Gusty southeasterly wind, breezy tomorrow, partly to mostly cloudy, high 71, with Friday looking mostly cloudy and breezy, high near 70. Keep it right here on KFGO for all the latest weather.
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3: It's cloudy in Fargo, Moorhead, 68 degrees. For KFGO News, I'm Darren Selvig. Flock cameras will no longer be used in Horace. The city council voted 3-1 to have them removed. Councilmember Chad Chalmers was behind the effort to take the surveillance cameras down over a loss of privacy and liberty. Councilmember Ross Renner, a former Fargo deputy police chief, voted against the motion. Cass County Sheriff Jesse Johnner says the goal of the flock cameras was to improve public safety. He says his office has been very successful in using the cameras in investigations. They were provided through a county grant. The city and sheriff's office are working on a timeline to have the cameras removed from Horace. Fargo-based nonprofit F5 Project says it will make changes after making an agreement with the North Dakota Attorney General's office over self-dealing, illegal loan, and conflict of interest allegations. The organization gives people coming out of jail or prison job and housing resources. Through tax forms, a Fargo Forum columnist found CEO and founder Adam Martin and Chief Development Officer Scott College took a total of $89,000 in loans from the nonprofit, described as wage advances. That wasn't authorized by the F5 board and didn't have a repayment schedule. Attorney General Drew Wrigley says Martin and College's company, Markle Properties, bought a Fargo building and leased to F5 for transitional housing for sex offenders, and that illegally made them more than $27,000 in profit.
23: Nonprofits are not cookie jars, and compliance with state law is not optional. F5 board and officers are on notice. This nonprofit can either comply or it can die.
3: Under the agreement, F5 needs to make quarterly compliance checks, document every board member's vote, and have annual board votes on its budgets and members' salaries. F5 Project's board president says in a statement to KFGO that what College and Martin did happened before Evan Franson was on the board, and he has no reason to believe that they had malicious intent. Minnesota Governor Tim Walz got candid at the Star Tribune's North Star Summit, reporter Gracie Stockton.
24: In what organizers called an exit interview, Walz tells opinion editor Phil Morris he takes the blame for the massive wave of fraud in state government.
25: Yep, I should have done more. I should have been down on those agencies a little more. But I will tell you this, in the scheme of things, all the fraud that's been prosecuted, by the way, and all the fraud that's probably out there is less than the ballroom at the White House. So it puts it into perspective. Doesn't make it right.
24: However, Walz hopes his legacy is not defined by fraud. His second term as Minnesota governor ends in January.
3: This past January, Walz announced that he would not pursue what would have been an unprecedented third consecutive term as Minnesota's governor. 240 Vietnam and Korean War veterans have returned home from the latest Veterans Honor flight. Ken Schaefer served in the Air Force from 1967 to 1971. He called the honor flight a bonding experience for everyone on the trip and says every eligible veteran should sign up.
26: Once you've been on it, you realize the purpose is to show some honor and respect for those who, especially in the Vietnam era, who came back and they didn't get any respect coming into the Air Force, I can tell you that. And so I would just encourage, hey, get signed up.
3: The honor flight brought the veterans to armed forces memorials across the D.C. area, including the Vietnam Veterans Memorial Wall, Korean War Memorial, Fort McHenry in Baltimore, and many more. And more construction is underway in Fargo. 8th Street North is closed between Main and NP Avenues to repair a railroad crossing. It's set to reopen tomorrow. Eastbound 5th Avenue South is closed between 14th and 15th Street South for underground utility work. The road is set to reopen at the end of the week. And checking our forecast from the KFGO Weather Center for tonight, cloudy and windy. Areas of showers and scattered thundershowers will be tapering off later on tonight, a low of 58 degrees. Tomorrow, partly to mostly cloudy and breezy, a high of 71. Right now in Fargo-Moorhead, it's 68 degrees. We have cloudy skies. I'm Darren Selvig, News Radio, KFGO.
9: 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This is the Drive Time News. Derek Hansen with you. Eric Johnson has a look at traffic here coming up in just a bit. 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Down day today on Wall Street. Dow was down 359 points today. NASDAQ down 308 and the S&P 500 down 59 points today. We'll get the details on that coming up here in just a little bit. Rusty Halverson has your egg news and egg numbers coming up for you. Tommy Fox has sports. And then we'll talk a little outdoors with Kyle Agri from Gama Doors with Brewer and Agri. Let's get to Eric Johnson, though, and take a look at your Wednesday commute home.
0: Thanks, Eric. Yeah, taking a look at the streets of Fargo-Moorhead and continues to be the biggest issue for the commute at 5 o'clock, and that is the construction project on I-94. Eastbound I-94 still showing a bit of increased traffic flow and maybe some reduced speeds, but westbound is going to be the biggest headache of the day. That is between Veterans Boulevard in West Fargo, backing all the way up to 25th Street in Fargo in that westbound direction. Also impacting the southbound 29 onto westbound 94 interchange at the tri-level. That is just going to take you some extra time to work your way through. So if you can avoid that area, it's probably in your best interest. Also seeing some pretty significant traffic southbound I-29 right around 32nd Avenue. Of course, there's a construction project on that portion of I-29 impacting traffic. Also, the service streets, pretty typical day. 45th Street in Fargo is going to be spotty, heavy traffic and reduced speeds all the way between Main Avenue and 32nd Avenue South. Same story over on Veterans Boulevard and on 45th Street. A little further to the east, downtown Moorhead showing some increased traffic flow. Also seeing some reduced speeds north and south of I-94 on 8th Street. With your Drive Time News traffic, I'm Eric Johnson.
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9: Kick your time. It's 5:12. Derek Hansen with you. This is the Drive Time Sports. Time now for Tommy Fox. You know, I got Brett Skinner coming up tonight, head coach of the Fargo Force. They are hosting Cedar Rapids coming up this weekend, I do believe, right?
5: Yeah, they are, the Fargo Force are hosting Waterloo. Waterloo Blackhawks.
9: They just faced Cedar Rapids, is what I'm saying. Yeah, that's right. They had Cedar Rapids and Green Bay in that little Chicago fall kickoff, and then they got Waterloo coming up. So we're talking home hockey for Shields Arena coming up this weekend for the Fargo Force, and the Wild in exhibition play tonight. Holy cow.
5: Let's play hockey, Derek. It's a great time of year. The Minnesota Wild play their third preseason game tonight against the Dallas Stars at American Airlines Center in Dallas, Texas. Minnesota is 1-1 playing the first two games of preseason action against the Chicago Blackhawks. Head coach of the Wild, John Hines, gave his thoughts to the media about the first two games of the preseason, as well as the fact that he wants his players to bring their best.
6: I think our first two games, there's a lot to be proud of. I think there's a lot of good individual performances. I think the competitive level has been excellent. You can see that the guys are playing connected and you know, understanding the concepts that we want. We look like we're playing a good team game. And then, so we want to see that continue, because I think when the team plays well, everybody plays well. But then for the guys is understand that every time you have an opportunity to suit up, in, whether it's a regular season game or an exhibition game, it is an opportunity. You know, it's an opportunity for themselves, for our organization, for other organizations. Like every time you play at this level, you know, there is importance to it. And make sure that everyone's dialed in and bringing their best, and don't overthink things. Just come out, play their game, play the way that we want to play, and bring, you know, the gifts that got them there, why they're all here, bring those at your best.
5: 6:45 will be the pregame show this evening after a short Couch Potato Radio here on KFGO. The Minnesota Twins are in action on our sister station 740 The Fan series finale against the San Francisco Giants. Minnesota leading 4-2 in the top of the ninth inning, looking to win that series in the Bay Area. And in Minnesota Vikings news, running back Aaron Jones did not participate in practice today due to a knee injury. The Minnesota Vikings play the Tampa Bay Buccaneers on the road this Sunday. With your Drive Time Sports, I'm Tommy Fox.
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9: Well, we're mixing things up a little bit here. We'll do a Wildlife Wednesday, a Thundiferous Two-Tall Tom Schimanski Thursday tomorrow if everything works out. It's a pleasure to have with us Kyle Agri, gone outdoors with Brewer and Agri here on this Wednesday, which is now starting to become a... You know, I got back from D.C., as you know, Kyle. We talked a little bit off the air about that from the honor flight, which is great. And it was cloudy and dreary and was sunny when we got back and this morning. Now we're back to cloudy. Just kind of, this is where we're at, right? Fall weather has been kind of up and down here for sure. How you been?
8: I've been doing great, Derek. And we'll take a Wildlife Wednesday anytime we can get. Yeah. And, yeah, what an amazing trip you had. That's just, I loved following along your stories, the pictures, and everything that you shared. Just absolutely loved it. Actually knew one or two of the individuals that went along on that trip, so that made it even more fun. And fall is here, and we had a beautiful summer, you know, honestly, and we had all the hot weather and wonderful, right? That was all good and fine, but I for one am really happy to have the fall weather. We've for the most part, you know, up till today it's a little overcast, but we've had pretty nice afternoons, you know, getting up into the 70s in the afternoons. It's nice and cool at night. And gosh, I just love this time of year.
9: I do too, but I do like to, on college football Saturdays, go out and pontoon a little bit. And Tuttle's forecast is a little... Tom Schimanski, we'll talk about this a little bit tomorrow, but maybe a little bit cloudy and rainy on Saturday. Maybe I just might have to listen to the Vikings game on Sunday. Sun might pop out there, but we shall see. We shall see. But that is the thing, is like, I've talked about this quite a bit. Fall, and you and I talked about this last year, is the fact that fall is great, but unfortunately the ending is much like a sad movie, right? You got to enjoy the destination, but actually the journey, but the destination isn't necessarily great when it comes to fall.
8: You're right about that. Well, unless you're a winter lover.
9: All right.
8: There's a few of those people around too. But yeah, it is. And hey, speaking of just popping out of nowhere, you know what else has just popped out of nowhere? That is green grass. You know, a couple weeks ago, everybody's lawn was just brown and kind of prickly and dormant. And yeah, you look outside now and things are greening up with some of these rains we've had. And yeah, really, really great.
9: I got to mention this. So I saw a raccoon this morning. Grant is probably a little bloated. That thing looked like the size of a small calf. It's just amazing the size of the raccoons that can be out here in the upper Midwest. You know, there's a few down in Florida in the Everglades, and they're much more tame and they're much smaller. But man, is that just a mutation thing? I don't remember the raccoons being as big as they are right now. It's just crazy. And maybe they're just finding more food sources as well.
8: You know, I'm not a biologist, so I can't give you the real science factual answer to that question, Derek. But, you know, I can certainly speculate like a lot of us do, right? And I think you hit it right there at the end when you talked about food. And, you know, farmers, right? We're doing a great job with all mm-hmm. of our agricultural practices and what's happening right now. All of that corn, it's getting ripe. It's there. Those raccoons are certainly taking advantage of that. Not to mention any of the other food sources that they are normally living on. You know, water levels in some of the rivers and streams are lower, so those clams and crayfish are maybe a little easier to get to. So probably a lot of factors that roll into that one.
9: I'll have to ask Doug Lear about that tomorrow on the KFGO Morning Crew when I'm in. So we'll do the little bit of that. Sounds good. Yeah, so let's chat a little bit about, we got to remind people, Kyle Agri Gone Outdoors with Brewer and Agri, Scott Brewer, Kyle Agri. It's going to be an hour earlier, and this might be news to you too, Kyle, but it's 10 o'clock as the UND football team, they're heading to Indiana State. So it's a 11 a.m. pregame show, so a little bit earlier for you coming up on Saturday. And not a bad thing, because people might be getting ready to get in the field and whatever, they're blind or whatever it might be. So maybe the earlier is the better in a weekend like this one.
8: Well, I'll tell you what, Derek, we will never argue with being able to step up an hour early so that folks can listen to the Fighting Hawks. There's no question about that. Fall is about being outside, so hunting and fishing is about football. And we love listening to the football teams, well, whether it's Fighting Hawks, whether it's the Vikings, whoever it is there on KFGO. So we are pleased to be able to come in and join all of our listeners an hour earlier this Saturday.
9: What do you guys have coming up on Saturday at 10 a.m.?
8: Well, you know, Derek, fall is always a mix, right? We want to get a mix of hunting and fishing in. We got a really, really good mix of that this week. Brett Waldera, good friend of ours. You know, and Brett, he knows more about muskies than any person I know.
9: Oh, yeah.
8: Outside of probably some of the DNR biologists, right? He was president of Muskies Inc. for years and years. He's going to talk about why fall is prime time to go out and chase those trophy muskies. And he's going to give us some tips, some suggestions on where to look and what to use to catch them. Another friend of ours, Andy Holt. And Andy is, he's just quite an individual with all of the outdoor knowledge that he has to share. You mentioned raccoons, right? And raccoons, as we're going into fall, but a lot of people think, you know, winter time to be trapping, to be predator hunting. He's going to talk about some of the things we can do to manage, not eliminate, but just manage the population of predators, whether it be coyotes or nest predators like raccoons, and do it during the fall when we're out there hunting for other animals as well. So interested to hear what Andy has to say about that. And then we got a real special guest, Brian Brosdahl from Bros Guide Service. He is a longtime guide and educator over in central Minnesota. He is being inducted next week into the Minnesota Fishing Hall of Fame. So we're going to visit with him, chat a little bit about his career, some of the things he's gotten to experience, and congratulate him on that induction. So it should be a really, really good show.
9: Well, I'm looking forward to Brett Waldera. It's nice to know that he's going from sandbar season to a musky season, as you know. So, I mean, that's a little inside joke.
8: Absolutely.
9: That's a little inside joke, as you know, because we are on the same lake. So I see him quite a bit, he and his family quite a bit on the lake at Lizzie's. So that is great to hear. Well, it is fun. I mean, and one thing about the musky thing, I remember going to a restaurant a few, maybe it's even 10 years ago, the tourism factor of musky season, I don't think people really understand that for the lakes area. People come from Wisconsin and all over, because I was getting harassed one time because I was cheering for the Washington against Green Bay in a game. This table goes, come on. And like, well, you're in Minnesota, and they laughed and whatever. So, I mean, people come from all over to fish musky up here.
8: They absolutely do. And I'll tell you what, when you look at Becker and Otter Tail County, 30 years ago, that area was not necessarily known as a place to go catch muskies. And now there's multiple lakes that have populations of not just muskies, but trophy-sized muskies within an hour's drive of Fargo-Moorhead. So I'm always paying attention when we get a chance to visit with Brett, because he is so experienced and knowledgeable in that area. And it's just, yeah, it is. We are a destination for trophy muskie fishing.
9: No doubt. Well, looking forward to the show again coming up an hour earlier, 10 a.m., right before UND football. So it's the Solid Gold Saturday Morning Show with Scotty Winston from 4 a.m. until 10 a.m. 10 a.m. is Gone Outdoors with Brewer and Agri, and then a UND football starting at 11 at Indiana State coming up. We really appreciate your time as always, Kyle Agri. Have a great week, and we'll talk to you soon.
8: Thank you, Derek, and thank you to all the KFGO listeners that join us on Saturday morning. We can't wait to have you on board this Saturday.
9: You bet. Kyle Agree, Gone with Doors, Scott Brewer, Kyle Agree, 10 a.m. this Saturday, usually at 11, 10 a.m. this Saturday here on KFGO. Derek Hansen with you. This is the Drive Time News. Let's get to Rusty Halverson in the Ag News.
10: He just takes the tractor another round.
11: Diesel prices reached a new all-time high this week as the harvest ramps up. At a KFGO snack pack giveaway at an area elevator earlier today, one farmer commented to us that it took $1,800 to fill up his semi to haul soybeans and $5,000 a day to run the combine. Ag economists at an Outlook forum this week cautioned against the idea of banning diesel exports from the U.S. in an effort to ease prices. Speaking at the Ag Outlook Forum hosted by the Agribusiness Council of Kansas City and AgriPulse this week, USDA Chief Economist Justin Benavidez said, economically speaking, export bans are difficult to enforce, and while a ban would increase domestic supplies, there are still questions over whether the infrastructure is in place to move more diesel fuel around the country at a lower price. Patrick DeHaan, senior petroleum analyst for GasBuddy.com, says drivers may start to see some relief at the gasoline pump soon, thanks to the calendar.
12: Typically, gas prices do decline in the fall with lower consumption, and a switch over back to cheaper winter gasoline, that may help ease the specifications, and refineries overseas may be able to produce more gasoline for the U.S. market.
11: But DeHaan says whether we see much of that relief is really contingent on ongoing escalations or potential de-escalations between the U.S. and Iran, Russia, and Ukraine. I'm Rusty Halverson for the Mighty 790 and 104.7 KFGO.
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9: Get your time. We're coming up on 5:26. Derek Hansen with you. This is the Drive Time News. A down day on Wall Street. We'll get more details on that after KFGO News. And with a preview of KFGO News here at the bottom of the hour, here's Darren Selvig.
3: Hi, Derek. An early morning kitchen fire left a South Fargo family looking for a place to stay. More on how crews quickly contained the blaze. North Dakota lawmakers pushing to save a critical rural health care program. We'll hear from Senator John Hoeven on why he says the state is leading the nation in medical innovation. Local health leaders joining a nationwide effort to prevent opioid overdoses. Find out how and where people can pick up free life-saving naloxone across Fargo-Moorhead. And budget cuts from Washington and St. Paul threatening local child care access. A warning about what could be at stake for local working families and providers. Those stories ahead on KFGO News.
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14: You know, the President of the United States went to the United Nations. Now, don't forget why the United Nations is there, for lack of a better way of putting it. And I'm not talking about New York, why it exists. It exists because of World War II and World War I, but World War II, it was decided that's enough. That's enough. There's got to be a place where we can bring nations together, have them talk to each other, and work out their problems, and have other nations weigh in on those problems. In other words, not have it done in the field of battle, not where they're shooting at each other, right? So our president, the president of the United States, Donald Trump, went to the United Nations. Now keep this in mind. It wasn't approved by Congress, but we are at war with Iran. That was a war of choice on his part. Even he admits that. So he goes to the United Nations, and he looks them in the eye and said, it's going to be one of two choices, right? Iran is going to admit that they will not ever have a nuclear weapon, and they will be this great country where people will prosper, or we will annihilate them. Annihilate them. In other words, wipe them off the face of the earth in front of the United Nations. How in the world can you be that country? How in the world? And I don't know if he was reading a written speech. I don't know that. If he was reading it, it was one of the worst written speeches of all time, but he was there. He was saying it. He was putting our country in the eyes of the world that way. Now, I don't know. You got to go back in history to the late 20s, 30s, and look at a leader that was around then and listen to what he was saying. Because there is someone that was very similar in what was being said. It's just it was done to different countries. I don't often make a comparison between Adolf Hitler and Donald Trump. I don't do that. Others do. But I can tell you this. When you start saying that you will annihilate a country, it's fair to make that comparison. I'm Joel Heitkamp. Good riding with you again. You can hear me each and every weekday from 8 to 11 right here on the Mighty 790 and 104.7 KFGO.
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3: 67 degrees in Fargo, Moorhead under cloudy skies. For KFGO News, I'm Darren Selvig. A family is displaced after an early morning kitchen fire in South Fargo. Firefighters responded to an apartment building on 9th Avenue South just after 6 a.m. after a mother woke up to flames and her child called 911. Crews extinguished the blaze within 5 minutes after arriving. The rest of the building was temporarily evacuated until air cleared. No one was hurt, but the kitchen suffered heavy damage. The cause remains

0: here in rural America.
1: The bicameral bill is also co-sponsored by Senator Kevin Cramer and Montana lawmakers and is endorsed by national and state rural hospital associations. North Dakota Governor Kelly Armstrong is asking the North Dakota legislature in the 2027 session to create a separate state agency to deal with workforce. Armstrong says the new agency would take around 300 staff members from five different agencies across the state's government. Deputy Commerce Commissioner Katie Ralston Howe would serve as a workforce commissioner.
2: Workforce is the number one barrier to economic growth in North Dakota. We know this. The governor is throwing the weight of his office behind investing into integrated strategies to address those needs for employers that exist today and those that are looking to come to the state.
1: Armstrong made the announcement at the governor's workforce summit in Bismarck. He said this is not to grow government, but align efforts for workforce development under one agency. Local health officials in Fargo-Moorhead are joining a nationwide effort tomorrow to help prevent opioid overdoses. Fargo, Cass, and Clay County public health departments will distribute free naloxone nasal spray for National Save a Life Day tomorrow. The medication can quickly reverse an opioid overdose and requires no medical training to administer. Residents can pick up free naloxone at the Moorhead Law Enforcement Center from noon until 1:30 and at the West Fargo Public Library from 10 a.m. until 9 p.m. tomorrow. Naloxone is also available free year-round at local public health offices. 67 degrees in Fargo-Moorhead under cloudy skies. 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
1: KFGO News Time, 5:33. Minnesota State Senator Grant Housechild has worked on keeping high-quality child care costs down so families can afford it. But cuts from Washington at Here at Home are making it more difficult. Housechild is worried about the short-term and long-term costs.
4: Many families are spending more than their mortgage on child care when they're already paying student loans and trying to afford higher interest rates and grocery prices and all of the things that are really a burden on families these days. And I think that's why you see less and less young people having kids. That's, you know, a real problem for the vibrancy of our communities in the future.
1: During his first term, Housechild passed the Great Start Compensation Support Program, which has helped providers retain quality educators, offer competitive wages, and keep tuition down for families. 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Areas of showers and scattered thundershowers will be tapering off later on, a low of 58. Tomorrow, partly to mostly cloudy and breezy, high of 71. Friday, a high of 70. Right now in Fargo-Moorhead, 67 degrees under cloudy skies. I'm Darren Selvig, News Radio, KFGO.
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7: Crew Girl is rowing back for a second season. The popular young adult series follows Tegan, a 16-year-old rower who joins an all-boy crew team as their coxswain. The first season premiered on September 10th.
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7: Neon has released the official trailer for Paper Tiger. The award season hopeful stars Adam Driver and Miles Teller as two brothers who become accidentally ensnared with the Russian mafia. Paper Tiger comes to theaters on November 13th. Everybody get up and dance. Charlie XCX and Madonna are teaming up for a new remix of Madonna's song, Danceteria. The single from Madonna's latest album, Confessions 2, will be remixed by the duo into Danceteria After Hours. The remix drops on Thursday. And happy birthday to the boss, Bruce Springsteen, who is 77 today. Michelle Franzen, ABC News.
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0: News, Derek Hansen with you, along with Eric Johnson. It's a pleasure to have with us Paul Myers from Legacy Wealth Management, and great to have him with us. And, well, his brother was hanging out with me on the Honor Flight, and I know you were welcome home last night. What a great event that was. Thank you for coming out. Just a hero's welcome to all those folks. How are you doing, Paul?
1: You know, I'm doing really well, Derek, and kudos to you for all your work helping to chaperone and organize some of those things. That was great. I tell you what, the crowd out at the Hector Airport was amazing. Literally hundreds and hundreds of people. And yeah, it was just a tremendous time, very emotional and great for all the people on board there. And wow, this is really a community outpouring when these honor flights go, and all the people who, boy, there were a lot of, were they green shirts? I can't remember what color, but all the volunteers out there.
0: Yep. Yeah, kind of that bright green shirts, you know, like you see, yeah, that's sticking out there for sure. Yeah, it was unreal, no doubt. Did your brother have a good time?
1: Well, he had just a great time, and we've got the pictures to prove it. And anytime the veterans can have a chance to go and visit some of the great American institutions and places in Washington, D.C., well, that's just tremendous. And everybody I saw who came off that plane was pretty excited about it, and you know, we're glad to be a small part of it and have some fun. And wow, I'd look forward to going out and being a chaperone on one of those trips, because you get to hang out with a lot of great people. And yeah, it was a pretty good time all the way around.
0: Yeah, it's volunteering, but you're right. Chaperoning with some of those guys when they get together, I'm telling you, it's almost like they're going back in time and having a little fun as like they're kind of going off on a little bit of R&R, if you know what I mean. So no, it was great to see. The camaraderie was unbelievable. I'm glad that your brother was able to be a part of it. I hope he had a good time on the Black Bus. We're on the Black Bus together on the Bravo flight going on. One thing that wasn't so happy was what happened today on Wall Street. We're kind of going on that roller coaster ride this week, aren't we?
1: Well, it's more fun than a barrel of monkeys, I'll tell you what. We and all this on Bruce Springsteen's birthday. I mean, what else is there?
0: Yeah. Well,
1: the last couple of days, the markets have been really pretty good. The NASDAQ has had like 4 days of winning sessions. And today, you know, four steps forward, one step back. That's okay. The markets did decline just a little bit today. The NASDAQ was off the most at, I think, about 1.1%. The S&P 500 was less than 1%, and the Dow was off just 350 points. You know what? I personally think we're headed into a period where we might get some good things happening, because I think this meeting with President Trump and President Xi from China will probably bring some good things. I don't think it's just going to be a photo op, but I could be wrong. I think they're going to announce some improved trade things. And the real culprit today was that interest rates on the 10-year Treasury bill flew to as high as they've been in, ready for this, 19 years. That's a long time. Treasury rates are higher, and that 10-year bill is what helps set mortgage rates and other things like that. So not too good for the housing industry. I think the Federal Reserve someday is going to have to lower interest rates. And when that happens, I think there'll be a lot of pent-up demand in the market, and some good things will happen. In the meantime, like you said, it was a bit of a roller coaster day today, and today was mostly the roller and not so much coaster.
0: Yeah. That's a good way of putting it. Well, hopefully Thursday we can bounce back a little bit and get things back on track here to close out the week in the final full week of September, which I can't believe that's coming out of my mouth. I mean, it's crazy to think, isn't it? That's the last full week of September. It was a blur to say. Really, 2026 has kind of been a blur, hasn't it? It just seems like
1: it's hard to believe. You know, everybody says it, but it's hard to believe that we're already into fall and the temperatures are getting a little cooler and things are still going on. We're still doing a lot of the same things we've been doing all year long, including this report and all the news you have here during the drive time. By the way, this Sunday is going to be a fun day because we're back to doing a good live show, and we've got a great interview with a lady from Washington, D.C., who is kind of a big lobbyist on behalf of Social Security. And so if any of our listeners out there are taking Social Security or would like to take it someday, this is a good show to listen to, because she's going to talk about why some of the ideas that the politicians have are not such good ideas. And I think it'll be a pretty interesting show. We have some man in the street things going on. with questions about Social Security. And then next week, we have kind of a local expert on Medicare, Ed Van Hall. He's going to be in to talk about that. That's all coming up right here live on KFGO Sunday mornings.
0: All right. Looking forward to it. Thanks so much, Paul. We'll talk to you again tomorrow.
1: All right. Thanks a lot, Derek. Bye for now.
0: You bet. Paul Myers, Legacy Wealth Management, each and every weekday at this time here in the Drive Time News to tell you what's going on Wall Street, preview what's coming up on Investment Talk, which he hosts with his gang of characters each and every Sunday morning, 8:30 to 9:30 right here on KFGO. This is the Drive Time News. He's Eric Johnson. I am Derek Hansen. Let's get to Rusty Halverson. He has the closing egg numbers.
2: After a 15-cent surge on Monday, corn prices have retreated for two straight days, giving back most of the gains. Harvest continues to ramp up across the U.S. despite some delays in the western and northern corn belt. In a positive demand note, USDA did report a 4 million bushel corn export sale to Mexico on Wednesday morning, the first flash corn sale in almost 2 weeks. Soybean prices are currently in a three-week holding pattern. The November contract topping out just over $13.30, unwilling to break below $13 a bushel for a sustained period of time. We're going to close our Wednesday session with November soybeans at $13.18, down 7.5. December corn down 7.75 at $5.29. Minneapolis wheat December contract 7.28 3/4. Down 7.5. March Minneapolis at 7.50 a bushel, down 7.75. Positive signs in cattle futures on the day, with October feeder cattle up $5.30 at 333.32. October live cattle at 220.92, up $2.15. October lean hogs up 60 cents at 79.87. I'm Rusty Halverson for the Mighty 790 and 104.7 KFGO.
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5: Good afternoon. I'm KFGO Chief Meteorologist Tom Szymanski. Cloudy, windy, areas of showers and scattered thundershowers tapering off later on tonight, though, from west to east. Low dropping to 58. Southeast winds still hanging in there at 15 to 35. For tomorrow, partly to mostly cloudy, breezy, 71. South-southeast winds at 12 to 26. With Friday looking mostly cloudy and breezy, low 57, high near 70. Next shower chance moves in Friday night.
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7: Amy, we are on the cusp of October. It's right around the corner. And can I tell you why October is going to be one of the most epic Octobers we've ever had?
8: Because you have a birthday.
7: I mean, that one is right there. Yeah. I also have a Saturday birthday this
8: year. I know,
7: year,
8: Saturday birthdays.
7: Oh,
8: I know.
7: Think about roasting a pig for my birthday.
8: My kids are really into, like, what day of the week your birthday is going to be on. And someone's birthday was on a Friday the other week. And they're like, Mom, that's like one of the best days to have a birthday.
7: Yeah,
8: like,
7: it really
8: you're
7: is.
8: Right. You're right.
7: Okay. This October 2026.
8: Yeah.
7: Five Fridays. Right?
8: Oh, that's great. Okay.
7: Five Saturdays.
8: Ooh.
7: Halloween is on a Saturday.
8: I know.
7: This year.
8: That's wrecking my brain, though. Like, what do we do? Can we start trick-or-treating early? Like, what are the rules?
7: Oh, let me even go deeper. Fall back. takes place on Halloween, so we get an extra hour.
8: It does
7: of
8: not.
7: Halloween.
8: No,
7: yes,
8: it
7: does.
8: Doesn't.
7: Yeah, we get an extra hour of spooky season.
8: It does not.
7: It falls back. November 1st is daylight savings, and so we get that extra hour as part of it.
8: You also, are right.
7: We also get a meteor shower that's taking place. We get a hunter's moon. This is going to be one of the most epic. By the way, the next time Halloween is going to fall on a Saturday, by the way, won't happen until 2037.
8: Wow. This is some elite stuff going down in October 2026.
7: October is crushing it.
8: Yeah, she's looking good.
7: Yeah, I'm very excited.
8: No pressure, October, but like you got to bring the good weather if we have this much going for us.
7: Agreed.
8: You know, mm-hmm. We need some like really perfectly fall weather. No 10-inch snowstorms the day before Halloween,
7: right,
8: okay?
7: And no 90-degree days either.
8: Yeah, yeah, no, like let's keep it in the middle. Let's keep it between the lines.
7: Let's keep it like my favorite type of apple, crisp.
8: It's apple season, you know, and last year my kiddos did a blind taste test of what their favorite apple is, like by one of every kind in the grocery store. There's a fun little project, and then you rate them, and then you figure out what your favorite family apple is.
7: Do you recall what their favorite apple was?
8: Honeycrisp.
7: Honeycrisp?
8: Mm-hmm.
7: See, I have gone to the Cosmic Crisp. That has become my jam.
8: That's the one that I buy, too, but I have noticed that the Cosmic Crisps are almost too big sometimes.
7: They are.
8: If that makes sense.
7: Yeah, they're the size of a doll head.
8: Yeah, they are. They're Cabbage Patch doll head size. So you do need, like, the Gala or the Honey Crisp are a little bit smaller. They're more palatable for the 10 and under crowd. They can get through a full apple.
7: Let's embrace the fact that October is going to be a great month. So go out, pick some apples, make some cider. Get that, carve that pumpkin that you've been meaning to carve with a Halloween on a Saturday, which Amy just destroyed the microphone in front of her.
8: I wasn't even touching it.
7: You must have touched it a little bit.
8: Well, but I wasn't
7: keep
8: like
7: the mic
8: pulling
7: in front of your face.
8: Okay.
7: You know how it works.
8: Okay,
7: you just
8: we
7: have
8: gotta
7: to be
8: go,
7: this.
8: Bye. Oh, bye.
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10: This is Fighting Hawks Daily. I'm Paul Ralston. North Dakota Volleyball is set to open their Summit League account as they play host to the Omaha Mavericks this Thursday night. And we'll hear from head coach David Wynn and junior setter Reagan McIntosh next.
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10: Fighting Hawks Volleyball finished the non-conference campaign 6-5. The Hawks will now turn their attention to the Summit League, and head coach David Wynn in his first season leading UND says he's liked the development of his team's ability to problem solve throughout a weekend and within a match.
12: The best thing that I've learned from this team, at least from this last tournament, is that we've had an opportunity to fix those things, and we did. So that's all positive, and now we're going on to conference play.
10: Junior setter Reagan McIntosh, now with 360 assists through non-conference play, believes that non-conference season clearly identifies the areas that North Dakota needs to rely upon in order to find success in Summit League play.
13: That's kind of what preseason's for, is just finding out what works, what clicks, and each game is just a lesson learned, win or loss. You know, I think we're kind of finding out what works for us and what doesn't, and we know what it takes for us to win, and we kind of know what amount we have to pour into each other and pour into the game, and I'm super confident for what conference is going to look like.
10: North Dakota Volleyball begins its Summit League campaign against the Omaha Mavericks at 6:30 Thursday night at the Betty Engelstad Sioux Center. And for more on all of UND athletics, go to FightingHawks.com.
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16: Do you have some rain coming into our listening area here, right around Jamestown, kind of heading toward the Valley City area, then north all the way from Cooperstown and that area, kind of heading into Grand Forks, getting some rain. We'll see if that heads to the Fargo-Moorhead area. We'll keep you up to date on any weather. A little bit of severe little cell there coming up just a little bit south of Jamestown as well. So we'll keep you up to date throughout the evening here. Derek Hansen with you. This is the Drive Time News Couch Potato Radio coming up. We'll talk more. My first chance to really comment on Carson Wentz, you know, losing the starting spot now to Kyler Murray. Now that Kyler Murray is healthy and clear concussion protocol, we'll get your thoughts on that at 237-5948 on the Northwest Tire studio line. Also, you can text us 35270 on the Adventure RV text line. Wild hockey tonight, preseason action. The Wild at the Dallas Stars, 6:45. We'll talk a little hockey with Brett Skinner, the head coach of the Fargo Force. They open up their home schedule, this big home series coming up at Shields Arena against the Waterloo Blackhawks. 7 o'clock is the drop of the puck on Friday night, 6 o'clock on Saturday night. So more details on that coming up for you. And so a busy, about 45 minutes here. 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You just heard Falcons and Packers coming up tomorrow night. Got a little Twins baseball on Saturday. UND football at Indiana State coming up Saturday morning into the afternoon, and then Vikings football at Tampa Bay. That's coming up Sunday, 2 o'clock's the pregame show. Vikings looking to go 3-0. We'll talk about it here at Couch Potato Radio just around the corner after the Drive Time News here on the Mighty 790 and 104.7 KFGO.
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17: Hits keep coming in North Dakota when it comes to your state government, making sure they're following along with your taxpayer dollars, and conflicts of interest. People whom are sitting on powerful boards or legislative bodies that get to make decisions of whose lease gets where and who's lining whose pockets. We had talked at length about the Attorney General's office underneath Wayne Stengel. Jason Doctor was found guilty of all a variety of things. We've talked about the museum, the big boondoggle that is already well under construction that the state had to come bail them out in a special session just a few short weeks ago. And now you've got the North Dakota Department of Commerce being looked at, and the North Dakota Foundation, Development Foundation that is, about where millions of dollars are. Why was there not proper paperwork? Why do you have people making decisions of who is getting taxpayer money for their business that have a conflict of interest because they're involved in that business that's getting money from you? And it all took an independent audit this time around. While we are paying a state auditor's office to do this sort of work, but you got lawmakers that don't like the current auditor, so they're going to waste more of your money to pay somebody else to do the job you're already paying someone to do. It is embarrassing. And it's in part why we've been calling for regular legislative sessions, annual, so it's not just, here's a large check, go spend it over the next 2 years, and we hope you do it well, to just having the supermajority say, oh, well, we're friends, I trust you. There's a reason, boys and girls, why they don't like the Ethics Commission, and it's because of moments like this. You can do something about it, and your opportunity's, well, fast approaching in November. We'll talk about this some more on Afternoons Live, 2 to 5, right here on KFGO.
18: These are your political insights from ABC News. President Trump addressed the UN General Assembly in New York, talking peace while threatening the annihilation of Iran amid the ongoing war.
19: Or do I annihilate the Islamic Republic and do it quickly, never giving them a chance to kill and destroy people and countries again.
18: Trump noted that U.S. and Iranian officials met shortly after his speech. He also signed a military presence agreement with leaders from Denmark and Greenland on the sidelines. Utah Republican Senator John Curtis is calling on Senate Judiciary Chairman Republican Chuck Grassley and Ranking Member Democrat Dick Durbin to subpoena both Donald Trump Jr. and Hunter Biden as part of an investigation into the use of presidential family relationships for private financial benefit, preferential treatment, or access by domestic and foreign interests. This after reports that Donald Trump Jr.'s wedding was bankrolled by a Russian oligarch. Dave Packer, ABC News.
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24: A few minutes with the morning crew.
25: Okay, wait a minute, though. Yesterday you said you'd try to figure out my doppelganger.
26: Oh,
25: did you ever come up
26: yeah,
25: with something?
26: I need to put it on there. You have, you know what? It's a younger
25: You don't have to go younger. Don't,
26: no,
25: you
26: no,
25: don't need
26: no,
25: to make
26: no,
25: me
26: through
25: feel
26: the generations.
27: Is Jack yeah. Michaels grabbing a shovel.
26: through the generations.
28: Jack Michaels starts to dig
26: I'm trying
28: hole.
26: To picture Robbie's younger. Yeah. You know, in Greece, who was the fun friend? Not Frenchie. She was the fun, really fun, like the Kiki D of the,
25: I look like her, or I just have that attitude.
26: No, I try to match personality, presence, thing like that. And then
28: That's two scoops.
26: And then like the mother
25: you
26: on that.
25: Have another day
26: and
25: to
26: then
25: think
26: like,
25: about it.
26: Topher, what's his name's mother
25: gosh,
26: in,
25: really?
26: No, like older now when you're 78.
28: Put the shovel down. Put the shovel down, Jack.
26: Time out. Wait a minute. Stop
25: no, it. I was going to tell you that, you know, you had Antonio.
26: I should have stopped at this. You remember Heather Locklear? The
28: just listen to Jack Michaels dig a hole live on the radio. Now he's going to jump into the hole.
26: The 70s show is
28: and
26: the personality part.
28: On top of himself.
26: The personality part of the mother, because she's kind of cool,
25: well,
26: right?
25: I'm only kind of cool.
26: Doug, do you have another shovel?
25: Here, do you want my white flag?
28: Now he's got a back hole. He's going to dig because the hole was not big enough or deep enough.
26: I wanted to break down image, personality,
25: sure,
26: through
25: okay.
26: Genevieve. See,
25: sure.
26: I told you yesterday it was going to take some time.
25: Yeah, sounds like you're going to need like a month.
26: I don't just flippantly throw doppelgangers around unless they really hit me.
27: Might want to cue up Julio Iglesias again.
26: All righty. Where are we at?
28: Yep.
26: Volleyball last night. Volleyball. Remember Lonnie Anderson?
25: Oh, pull. Oh,
26: Fargo
25: on.
26: Davies over North 3-1. Alexander.
28: Lonnie Anderson is dead.
26: Well,
28: I mean, Jack. Let's do better.
25: Oh, he's not going to let you live this down. I'm fine.
26: Before. Someone did me the guy that in talk radio, the movie, that the disc jockey that gets, obviously, meets his demise by a listener, the guy that played that part.
25: And now I got my sports guy I got to worry about?
26: No, that's who my doppelganger is. Back when I had a perm.
25: Oh, okay.
26: Yeah.
28: I was thinking George Clooney.
26: Really?
25: Wait a minute. Okay.
26: I've heard Alexandria over Moorhead 3-0, West Fargo 3-2 over Red River. Now I go to my Lee Halverson, Rusty's Cheyenne takes down Chanley, 3-0. Peyton Saxon had 14 kills. Lisbon over Central Cash yesterday. It was East Grand over DGF in straight sets. Frazee straight set winners over Breckenridge. Perham 3-0 over Holly and Central
25: 3-1.
26: Oh, no. Central 3-1 over Grafton. Go ahead.
25: Is the it? Big goofy guy in coach.
26: Are we just slamming each other with doppelgangers?
25: No, I'm trying to think of big, tall guys that are actors.
26: Oh, sure, okay.
25: And he was sporty.
26: But wasn't he blonde?
25: Yeah.
26: Well, I mean...
25: You know, you're gray.
28: So if you're colorblind... We love each other, guys. We really love each other.
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28: 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So wrapping up the Drive Time News, Derek Hansen with you. Tommy Fox will be producing with me. 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
1: ABC News, I'm Brian Clark. Chinese leader Xi Jinping arrived in Washington to a red carpet greeting from President Trump at Joint Base Andrews. It kicked off a three-day state visit for Xi, but there are plenty of tensions between the U.S. and China, including trade and artificial intelligence. ABC's Karen Travers says the Iran war looms large.
2: This is going to be a big question about what pressure, if any, the president pushes on China because of the issue with Iran as Iran's biggest trading partner and the purchaser of Iranian oil.
1: A judge in Washington, D.C. did not immediately rule on President Trump's ban of several media organizations from the White House, but said it did not appear the White House followed proper process for revoking access for CNN, MS Now, and Politico. Dolly Parton's estate was granted a temporary restraining order against the late singer's nephew and his private security company. The estate claimed it was threatening violence and economic harm. This is ABC News. Investigators in Idaho identified a man who died mysteriously in 1982. He was known as the Unknown Wanderer, and now there are questions as to whether Dr. Matthew Francis Bitkowski, who died of self-inflicted cyanide poisoning, was linked to a series of high-profile poisonings.
3: Earlier in 1982, seven people were killed in the Chicago area after taking Tylenol capsules that had been laced with cyanide. The sheriff says while they cannot place Bitkowski in Chicago as being the Tylenol killer, they did find photos of him in Chicago and a hand-drawn map of Chicago. Detective Tim Cooper says questions remain.
5: The office may have identified some possible connection between Dr. Bitkowski and the 1982 events.
3: Alex Stone, ABC News.
1: The judge overseeing the Lindsey Clancy case in Massachusetts extended the order that keeps jurors' names and questionnaires private, citing the amount of attention on the trial. I'm Brian Clark, ABC News.
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12: Good evening. From the KFGO newsroom, I'm Darren Selvig. A former Republican Minnesota State Senator was sentenced in federal court today after pleading guilty to attempted possession of child pornography.
13: Justin Eichhorn was arrested in March of 2025 in Bloomington after undercover police officers, posing as a 17-year-old girl online, arranged to meet him for sex. According to the criminal complaint, Eichhorn texted a number found in an online prostitution ad and asked about prices of various sex acts. The ad was placed by the Bloomington Police Department earlier that month amid a targeted operation to combat commercial sex trafficking. Eichhorn was sentenced to 16 months in prison and will serve 5 years on supervised release.
12: That's reporter Laura Oakes. Minnesota law enforcement agencies now have a new statewide roadmap for handling sexual assault cases. The State Bureau of Criminal Apprehension released the first-of-its-kind guidelines today to standardize investigations and victim support across Minnesota's more than 200 police agencies. BCA Superintendent Drew Evans says the goal is to ensure survivors receive a consistent, compassionate response, regardless of where the crime occurs. The new standards are now being built into statewide police training programs. Minnesota State Senator Grant Houshild has been meeting with families and educators about keeping high-quality child care affordable. Houshild says one parent he talked with has had to shop around.
14: One mother in particular told a story of having to switch their kids' daycare 4 different times by the time they were 3 years old. Just imagine what that does to a child's development, to their well-being, you know, to making new friends and socializing with others.
12: Houshild says he's also talked with educators who have had to take on 2 or 3 jobs just to make ends meet. North Dakota consumers who bought generic prescription drugs over the last decade might be owed money from a nationwide settlement. Attorney General Drew Wrigley says the claims process is now open after several drug manufacturers agreed to pay nearly $97 million over allegations of illegal price fixing. The settlement covers certain generic medications purchased between May 2009 and December 2019. We have a link to a list of the involved drugs in our story on the settlement on KFGO.com. And a ramp from the parking ramp, a skyway rather, from the parking ramp to the Hector International Airport Terminal is now open. Airport Authority Chairman Rick Berg says this will make catching flights safer and people won't have to brave the weather.
15: We strongly believe that a strong, growing airport drives the business community. So, I mean, that was part of it, is really how do we make this a wow? How do we make it convenient for customers?
12: More than 600,000 people fly in and out of the Fargo Airport every year. Skyway and parking ramp construction has a combined cost of $47 million. And checking your forecast for your overnight. Areas of showers and scattered thundershowers will be tapering off as the night goes on. Low of 48 degrees, southeast winds 15 to 35 miles an hour. Tomorrow, partly to mostly cloudy and breezy, our high 71. I'm Darren Selvig, News Radio, KFGO.
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17: 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Tommy Fox with us. We got wild preseason hockey coming up at the Dallas Stars tonight. And not sure if all the stars for the Wild or the Stars are going to be playing, but I think, you know, second to last preseason game going on for
4: the Minnesota Wild. Then a week from tomorrow, they open up the regular season at Nashville. That'll be on 740 The Fan. We'll have Thursday Night Football here. Speaking of Thursday Night Football, tomorrow night we'll have the Packers hosting the Atlanta Falcons. Atlanta right now 0-2 in the season. Jack Strand from MSUM, the former Dragon, got a little bit of time. Tip ball, interception, pick six. Not really the first pass. He threw a touchdown his first pass. Unfortunately, it was to the other team.
18: Yeah, unfortunately not the way you want to start an NFL career, but I was looking somewhere, and this was actually brought up earlier this week on the Jack Michaels show. Jack Strand found himself in pretty solid company when it comes to throwing his first NFL pass as a pick six. So I could be wrong with this list, and if I am, please text in at 35270. But the list that he joins includes Jameis Winston, Sam Darnold, and Brett Favre.
4: Yeah.
18: And I think he becomes the fourth on that list. But again, that's not bad company. You got two Super Bowl winning quarterbacks on that list.
4: Well, that's interesting. And, you know, one, you know, Hall of Famer, obviously, one of the better to ever do it, Brett Favre, but of course also holds the records for the most interceptions that, and to the point where it's going to be hard to catch him. That's how many interceptions he threw. And I don't have to tell you, as a Packer fan, and we got the taste of it for 2 years, he was known to throw a few interceptions.
18: Yeah.
4: One was really bad against the Saints in the NFC Championship game. I'll get over it someday, just not today. Speaking of that, I want to ask you, as a Packers fan, Tommy Fox.
18: Okay.
4: If you were to face, now you got to see a little bit week one, if you were a defensive coordinator for, let's say, maybe the Tampa Bay Buccaneers.
18: Sure.
4: Which quarterback would you want to face coming up on Sunday?
18: You know, I would say, like, Carson Wentz if he wasn't doing as good as he is now.
4: That's
18: I mean,
4: not what I asked you, but he is. If you're the defensive coordinator for the Buccaneers, it's three names that are on the...
18: Yeah.
4: Who would you want to face if you were...
18: I would prefer to face... To be honest, I would prefer to face Kyler Murray.
4: Yeah, I think so, too.
18: Yeah, I guess I was wording it the wrong way. But to your point, I mean, Kyler Murray just, he isn't as good as he once was, you know, in his first couple of years with Arizona. I mean, he seems to be more prone to making mistakes. And all you got to do is get him to run around, and he can't make the throws like Caleb Williams can or Patrick Mahomes can. He can run, but... He's just that type of quarterback where if you get him to make a mistake, it's just he's not going to be able to get back on track.
4: Well, and I think the point I'm getting, I was so surprised that it was so quick. And I guess I'm even more surprised by the fan base, even around here. I was talking to Tyler Axis about him when they did their 4 o'clock roundtable, is how split it is. But it's almost, I would say, 2/3 of fans are going, yeah, we got to see what we have in Kyler Murray, which shocks me a little bit because from what I've seen – Okay, you mentioned early, you know, isn't as good as he was early on. Well, he was on early on because it was kind of new. Kingsbury was his coach, offensive coordinator. They're kind of going to spread offense, and he's putting up fantasy football numbers. And that's why I think fantasy football has ruined people. And just looking at analytics and stats, Kevin O'Connell admitted last week that you know he maybe got caught up. Well, I think I still have it here. I'm going to actually play this again. And I just find it interesting that a week after – he made this confession, and it's a little long here. It's 41 seconds. This was right after the Green Bay game in the press conference, in the right adjacent to the locker room. I was still in the locker room interviewing Viking players at the time, so I did not partake in it, knowing I could catch this a little bit later. But I didn't really hear this soundbite till Wednesday of last week, and my jaw hit the floor. But if you want to know what I'm getting at, here it is.
19: Two of our years here, we've had our starting quarterback for essentially the whole season, and we won 14 and 13 games. And I don't think, in some of the adversity, I don't think I've coached very well. Trying to maybe worry about the stat sheet, trying to maybe worry about, you know, what it's going to look like when you pick up the paper and statistically, are people going to think you're a good coach? It's about winning. And, you know, that's where I think the growth along the way, how you call the game and, you know, how you, you know, the connection you have with your D coordinator, your special teams, and trying to look at the game through a bigger lens than just calling plays and trying to navigate it a certain kind of way.
4: And I find it very interesting, a week and a day after saying that, he decides to go with what much of the fan base is saying. Well, I mean, I just think we got to see what we have with Kyler, because he might be able to make the offense a little bit more efficient. Yeah, Carson went in there, and they're 2-0, and they're 2-0 in the division, but he kind of left some meat on the bone. Well, it was a messy game in Chicago. A very good quarterback in Caleb Williams couldn't get his offense going either, because it was just a weird day that way. And Carson Wentz, yeah, he has thrown two interceptions that should have been interceptions, but one was a penalty calling one back. The other one was just a drop by the defender for the Chicago. I get that. But that's football. The line between turnovers and, plays here and there that get you a victory or not, especially in the fourth quarter, is razor thin in the National Football League. And number 11's got it done. And I've been often criticized as someone who is not a Carson Wentz fan. Why are you always critical? Well, I think he took too many risks early in his career. I think he, would not lose the battle to win the war in a lot of games, and it cost them turnovers and making bad plays and getting himself hurt sometimes, kind of like we saw in Ireland against Cleveland last year.
18: Yeah.
4: So my point being is, I think there's a lot of that was in London. I think Pittsburgh was in Ireland, but I'm getting that.
18: Yeah.
4: So I just think that there's a situation here where I believe in something my dad told me one time. I was in between jobs, and I had a job that maybe wasn't as much, and I was going to get an interview for the other thing. He said, you know what? A bird in the bag is better than two in the bush. And that's why I don't think they owe Kyler Murray anything. I think that he is, yes, high risk, but he's also high reward if it works out. But if it doesn't, and they lose this game and he plays poorly, there's going to be a lot of egg on the face of Kevin O'Connell this week.
18: There is no doubt. And last time I checked, it's about winning games. It's not about looking to see which quarterback has the better numbers. And
4: to
18: your point, fantasy football has really spoiled that perspective, because, these fans are expecting, big game numbers from quarterbacks. They expect to put up those big game numbers. Here's the thing. You don't have to have an MVP caliber quarterback to get the job done. And the biggest part, like you said, it was an ugly game Sunday against Chicago. It was rainy. No offense could get going.
4: No.
18: Biggest thing was the defense from Brian Flores. But again, Carson Wentz did enough. It's about doing enough for the offense to get the job done. And if I were Kevin O'Connell, I would keep letting it ride with Carson Wentz, because he has been the guy that has been getting it done for the Minnesota Vikings to start this season.
4: Well, the question you have as a Viking fan, do you think that Kyler Murray could have come back in the second half and do what Carson Wentz said against the Packers?
18: No.
4: And then you got to ask yourself, would he have been better in the rain and everything else that took place Sunday, or would he have turned the ball over at a key point? I mean, we don't know. These are all hypothetical things, but it just surprises me that they're not going with a guy that made them 2-0. Well, we shall see. It's going to be really interesting Monday, when we do all of our shows here, and what Viking fan line is going to sound like here on KFGO Sunday night after the game. It's a 2 o'clock pregame show, 3 o'clock start for the Vikings at the Tampa Bay Buccaneers here. Because it's a head-scratcher to me, because he hasn't proven anything throughout his career that he has earned the spot. I mean, the starting quarterback competition was a joke. It was proven early on. Because if it was a real competition, they wouldn't have settled it until after the third preseason game. It was Kyler Murray's from the start, unless he would have fallen on his face and gotten hurt. So I rolled my eyes at this whole thing. And I've never been a guy to be accused of a Bison homer or a Carson Wentz homer. I like Carson Wentz. Always have. I love his strong arm. Going back to his days at North Dakota State, I thought he played really well, in the national championship game against Jacksonville State. It was fun watching him in the Senior Bowl just wow everyone in the game and during practice that week.
18: Absolutely.
4: All the organizations, what they were saying about him. But it's just more of what I'm seeing from him. And talking to Donovan Jackson after the game against the Packers, offensive guard for the Minnesota Vikings, just saying that he was a calming influence coming into the huddle after Kyler got hurt, and you could see it, and just the operation seems to run better. Like, everyone's where they're supposed to be. They don't have as many procedure penalties as they did a year ago.
18: Right.
4: And even early on, where things are a little bit uncomfortable and almost seem kind of, I mean, Jonathan Gannon, the defensive coordinator for the Packers, deserves some credit for this, showing some different things and confusing Will Fries on the eventual first drive interception at the, first pass ever. He throws it straight up in the air, and the Packer defender came down with it. But it's really a risky thing going down to Tampa when you're 2-0 with a guy who hasn't looked all that good, and you really don't owe him anything other than $1 million this year. It's a head scratcher to me.
18: Exactly.
4: So we'll chat about that. But again, that's coming up on Sunday. If you want to add to this conversation here from the Gunderson Jewelers studio line, you can give us a call at 237-5948, or that's the Northwest Tire studio line. You can get a hold of us on our Adventure RV text line at 35270. Someone did text us in right at the end of the Drive Time News. I do want to get to this because we do have the Wild for you tonight. And again, 790 AM, 94.1 FM in the metro area. Also, you look at what we got at 104.7 KFGO FM at no cost to you, the Minnesota Wild, because this addresses, Derek, I did some research yesterday and I see that to watch the Minnesota Wild on our new platform, it's $100 plus tax and fees. To watch the Wolves this year, and I think that's something they called the Zone, D-A-Z-N.
18: Something like
4: the
18: that.
4: The Zone is what they're calling it.
18: Yeah.
4: And that is streaming only. I mean, you can't even put this to an addition to if you have one of the dish outlets or whatever. You got to maybe put the app on one of them, but right. You can add it on your smart TV. But to watch the Wolves this year, it's $140 plus tax and fees. I wonder how many fans are going to... they're going to lose for both franchises over this idiocy. It's interesting. We're still trying to wait on what the Wolves got going on here for the radio side because I think they're maybe looking for a different flagship in the Twin Cities. That's holding everything up there. The Wild still going to be on the airwaves. We'll air as many games as we can between here, you know, on KFGO and also on 740 The Fan. But I did not buy FanDuel last year so I could catch the Wolves in the Wild, but I didn't buy it early on. I knew that they were going under, so I didn't want to add to it, and I just thought, who knows what's going to happen. And I did catch most of the games audio-wise, and I was fine with it.
18: Yeah.
4: And I encourage people to do that because I was mostly listening to games on my way home. If it start here, I get done with Couch Potato Radio and drive home. I think the biggest mistake that you have with the other three sports, that not named the National Football League, the four core major sports, baseball, NHL, basketball, they need to go and get a deal with the over-the-air antenna type of thing, have them purchase rights, and then you can have like a barter deal. You know, you sell some ads, they sell some ads, and that's how you do it. And, for instance, Fox 9 down the city, and we grew up and you buy cable, right? And at the time, I would say in the 80s when we had cables, probably... you know, at this time, it seemed high, to be honest with you, $60 a month or something like that, first starting. We're talking late 80s here. And then, mm-hmm. obviously, we're getting to the hundreds or whatever, when you know, if you got HBO and whatever it might be. But you would get all of these things on one channel. Like, for a long time, it was Channel 9 on the cities. It was on most cable outlets up here. And then that got turned into the Midwest Sports Channel, which was bought out by Fox Sports Net North, the regional Fox sports outlets, which I know that you had one in Milwaukee, too, when you were growing up, right?
18: Yeah.
4: And then that got bought out by Bally, and that was a disaster, which turned into FanDuel. And
18: get me started on that.
4: And there's the end of regional sports networks as we know it. But I don't think there's any doubt. And I don't think there's any doubt they're making a mistake thinking that they can be the National Football League where fans are going to follow you from Netflix to Prime to NBC to Peacock to Paramount to CBS. It's a huge mistake by them thinking that they can be the National Football League. And I would offer at no cost to the customers and sell advertising, especially Major League Baseball.
18: No question.
4: When you have 2,400 games and you have the most built-in breaks that you have in any sports, whether it be radio broadcasts or TV broadcasts, it's a huge mistake. And if I was the Wild, I would have called out Channel 9 down the Twin Cities. They have their little plus. I said, listen, what do you want for the rights? We'll sell advertising, you sell advertising, we'll have like a joint partnership with it and make money on that and have it at no cost to the customer. Because to this texter's point, I do think a lot of fans are shrugging their shoulders at it. And it's going to hurt the NBA, the NHL, and the MLB much more than will the National Football League.
18: It's like putting a square block through a circle hole. It just won't work for the NBA, MLB, and NHL trying to be like the NFL. It's just not going to work.
4: Yeah, and so I would offer at no cost with the over-the-air signal of the Twin Cities and offer it on, let's say, like the you know, the Fox 9 Sports app out of the Twin Cities. That's what they should be doing. Or maybe you go to 45. That's how we get the state tournament at no cost to us from the Minnesota State High School League. I catch the Prep Bowl, the state championship with the Spuds. No cost to me. I can just put it up there. And you know what they do? They sell a lot of advertising, and they buy the rights for a pretty penny from the Minnesota State High School League, by the way. So it's a huge mistake by the other three leagues, but they are going to have to learn it the hard way. And just if you don't sign up for it, then you don't have to worry about it. I mean, you just get – if you can handle all the national broadcasts that you get from the – you know, eventually this is the way that we're going, but I think they're making a mistake trying to get the per-subscriber fee that they were spoiled with all those years, whether it be from the regional broadcast or whatever it might be, and they need to understand that they'll make a lot more money giving it out for nothing and then reaching as many eyes and ears as they can and show that to your advertiser more than saying, you know what, we just don't have enough subscribers, so why would you buy something if you're limiting how many people can watch or listen to your product? It's the most bizarre thing ever. Let's see. Derek Wentz brought Philadelphia together. Well, Philadelphia, I mean, his time in Philadelphia is interesting because we went from, you know, him being the guy. They trade another Sam.
18: Sam Bradford.
4: Sam Bradford to the Vikings because Teddy Bridgewater went down and he took over, got hurt, and then, you know, then they drafted Jalen Hurts, and then that was a locker room divided. And that's another thing here, too, is if Kyler Murray doesn't play well, that could divide the locker room because,
18: yeah.
4: I mean, that, and they keep on playing him. That's what happened in Philadelphia. I mean, and that, there was a divided locker room. Then before you knew it, Zach Ertz and Carson Wentz were gone. And there was some talk that, you know, Carson Wentz had a tough time with some situations going on during the COVID era of the Indianapolis Colts. Same thing with Washington. But I can tell you firsthand from when I've talked to Will Fries and a few other people, they love Carson Wentz there in that locker room.
18: Oh, for sure. I mean, he was definitely, you know, one of the heart and souls of that Philadelphia championship team. And there's a lot of people that say, oh, if he didn't tear his ACL against the Rams, maybe it could have been different. The talent's still there with Carson Wentz. He's proved it with the Minnesota Vikings. He's just that guy that can just go out on the field and get the job done.
4: Well, you know, he can win games. And I think the biggest thing, more than anything, is to just not get yourself beat. Trent Stinking Dilfer won a Super Bowl, right with Carson at this point. Well, I think the biggest thing for me is with this defense, just don't make mistakes. Don't put your defense in a bad situation. And that's going to be a big key coming up for Kyler Murray coming up this Sunday. And I hope that I'm wrong on this. I really do. I hope he has 400 yards, has four touchdown passes, two to Justin Jefferson, two to, you know, one to Jordan Addison, whatever it might be. But it's a risky thing, and the pressure's on Kyler Murray right now. This could be his career. If he flops on his face coming up on Sunday against the Tampa Bay Buccaneers, you know what the fan base is going to do, and it's going to be interesting. More to come here. We'll talk with head coach Brett Skinner from the Fargo Forest coming up when we come back here. Couch Potato Radio, Derek Hansen with you on the Mighty 790 and 104.7 KFGO.
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3: In North America, we are generally fortunate that in most areas, when we turn on the tap, we get good, clean water. 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Over that same 30 years, population in the basin has grown by about 50%. That means that water use has in fact increased significantly. While water supply infrastructure continues to be upgraded, we all have a role to play as consumers. 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If we all do our part, we can continue to have good news to tell about our shared resources. 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

0: Talk about some of your young men, and there's a little bit of roster movement, which is how it's supposed to go in the USHL, right? I mean, you got some kids going to college, a lot of the commits there, and so you bring in a whole new slew of kids. You just made a trade not too long ago, so it's a lot of being the head coach and the GM. There's a lot on your plate, isn't there?
1: Yeah, for sure. I think the league's designed to develop kids and move them on. I think last year with the success we had, you kind of want to have one eye on the future always, but we were put in a position where, you know, we were going for it. We were trying to win a championship and came up short, but at least we can sit here and say, you know, we put everything we had into the roster. And beyond that, I think there was a couple of kids we maybe thought we'd get back, but we just did a good job developing, and they moved on to college a little bit earlier than we originally thought. So those are all kind of good problems to have. Obviously, it means you got to be a little bit of creative and building your roster again. I think our scouts and the guys we have on the management side, anyways, have done a really good job of reloading on the fly. And you know, there will be challenges that come with a lot of turnover and those types of things, but nonetheless, exciting.
0: You know, it's interesting to say that because, I mean, what you said there is what I've kind of heard for the past 30-plus years from Red Hawks, now currently with Chris Coast, where you have parallels there is, man, we don't want to lose our guys for the rest of the season, but if we know that they're going to get their chance here, in his case, going and maybe getting with, you know, Major League Baseball teams and what you're dealing with a lot of Division A college teams, and that's kind of what you're there for, but you hate to lose them for your success. I'm sure selfishly it's got to be a little tug of war in your head, huh?
1: Yeah, I mean, I think the best way to continue to get good players is to do a good job developing players and moving them on and having them have success. I think it's a little bit of our model for player acquirement is that, you know, hey, we look at the kid we just moved on and look at how far he came and look at his development, and we can do that with you. So it, you know, it stings a little bit when you do a good job, you put a lot of effort into a kid, and right at the moment that, you know, he's starting to peak, he kind of moves on and someone else gets to reap the reward of that. But at the same time, you know, it's something we take pride in is doing a good job with these kids and pushing them on to the next level. And we certainly enjoy that the colleges understand that we do a good job here.
0: I think when you guys won the Clark Cup a few years ago, and then I think social media has really helped you out. And I know you and I have talked about this before, but I think people are really understanding. You know, I go back to the days of the first USHL team with the Ice Sharks, and now the Fargo Force, people are kind of, what's this all about? But then when it came out saying, hey, this is the commit to Michigan State or Minnesota or
1: yep.
0: UND, I mean, it's just, oh, really? These are the future stars of what we love in NCHC and Big Ten hockey. That's really made a difference for you guys, I think, the past half decade.
1: Yeah, for sure. I think, you know, a lot of people don't know these kids coming in, or we have a lot of new faces, but we have a lot of really talented kids this year. We got a 16-year-old Wilson Bomidian who, you know, when you look at the line chart, you're going to think, oh, 16-year-old, how good can he be? But, you know, I think, you know, next year's an NHL draft year and what school he commits to and all those things. Like, this is a kid that, you know, people are going to remember being in a Force jersey for a long time. We got, you know, AJ Garcia, AJ Francisco from the national program, two really talented players. So as much as you don't know them day one, I think these are kids that are going to kind of come in and endear themselves to the fans. And then, you know, obviously, you know, you're watching the TV someday, you get to watch the kids, you know, that you remember from the Force days.
0: Well, yeah, no doubt. The alumni list is pretty remarkable, isn't it? I mean, it's amazing when you think about it.
1: Yeah, it's pretty cool. And obviously, like, just the last handful of years too, now you're starting to see the kids starting to break in. You know, in that, excuse me, in that time frame, and obviously the organization has been around for a long time and, has always prided itself on that. So definitely fun, especially for me to, you know, have kids that I've coached now starting to break into the NHL and, obviously accomplish their dreams.
0: Brett Skinner with us, head coach of the Fargo Force. Again, this weekend, they kick off their home series here, the first time at Shields Arena. We'll get to the details on that coming up a little bit. You mentioned some kids that maybe, you know, people didn't know all that long, but man, the local flavor that you have right now with the Cullens and Zach Zimmerman, Bryce Mattern. I mean, that's nice. I mean, there's a good local flavor that you got on this roster right now.
1: Yeah, I think that it speaks to kind of the area and how much hockey's growing here and the development that people are putting into youth hockey here and

0: obviously all the kids that are on the team have earned it. No one's going to be put on the team at this level just because they're a local kid. And we're really lucky with the kids that we do have, the talent level they have. And I think it's good for the kids, too. They get to be at home an extra couple of years, you know, while juniors is going on, and probably, you know, having family come and watch you play and support you. And not every day is easy, you know, at this level. So it's got to help the kids through the hard times a little bit. But obviously, yeah, just it's not something that we're just doing to do. Like these kids are all good players and, you know, have earned their right to be here. But at the same time, I think that it works both ways, works for us and works for the kids.
1: Yeah, no question. The fans love it too. There's no doubt. You started off at the road on the road last week, split a little bit with a loss. They opened up the season against Cedar Rapids and then against Green Bay. You got the win. Going on the road right away, is that nice to have that fall classic to kind of have everyone bond? I mean, you hear that a lot from coaches in every sport, you know, being on the road right away to kind of have these guys be together. Does that help you a little bit in a way, do you think? Or
0: yeah, for sure. I think, excuse me, the time on the bus can certainly bring a team together. I think there's some challenges. It was our first year doing it in Chicago, and you're also, you got a young team that hasn't played USHL games. You know, there's challenges like hour, 15 minutes sitting in traffic, getting to a game and,
1: oh, yeah.
0: And then, you know, things like that, that, you know, maybe, you know, weren't ideal as far as, you know, the Cedar Rapids team. I think had 18 veterans. They were older, bigger, heavier. You know, they had the same bus trip in and the same length and stuff, but were they maybe a little bit more suited to handle that at that time? So, I do think that game we still played really well. There's just, you know, for that time of year to be going up against that opponent, a lot of it is, you know, I think you're looking at the standings a month from now. I think Cedar Rapids is going to be, you know, one of the better teams in the league. So, encouraging that we played them hard and, you know, there's some positives to take out of it, but, you know, it was definitely nice to get that win the next night against another really good opponent in Green Bay.
1: Shields Arena this weekend, Friday night against Waterloo, Saturday night against Waterloo, 7 o'clock on Friday, 6 o'clock on a Saturday. What do you know about these guys, if anything, here this early on in the season?
0: Yeah, they're another team. They didn't finish where they wanted to in the standings last year, so they ended up selling some pieces off and, you know, looking more than one eye to the future. They were kind of turning the page as the season was going on last year. So I know it's going to be a group that, you know, if you're selling off pieces to add for this year, obviously they're going to have the talent. They're going to have experience. They have a lot of veterans and, you know, they're a team now built to win now. So it'll be a challenge. I mean, that's kind of the good part of being in this league is it's an every night league and everyone's got a good team, but it's also, you know, when we have as much turnover as us, trying to be patient and grow as a team and come together is not a lot of time to sit around and wait. There's no easy nights, so it'll be a challenge right away here off the bat, but obviously looking forward to getting home in front of our fans.
1: Very nice. Well, have a great weekend. Good luck to you and your players, and I really appreciate you doing this, and we'll catch up with you down the road.
0: Awesome. Thanks. Appreciate it very much.
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6: 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And now those same elected officials claim to have the solution. 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This is what he said about fraud from taxpayer-funded programs.
7: Is somebody gaming the system? 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But I do not think that it is this huge, widespread fraud.
8: Local prosecutors estimated the fraud to be as high as $9 billion. But Rob Kupek looked the other way. He voted against solutions like requiring state agencies to publish plans to combat waste, fraud, and abuse. He even opposed holding accountable the state officials who failed us despite evidence that fraud totaled billions of dollars. But now it's campaign season, and Kupek is claiming otherwise. Let's get Minnesota back on track, and that starts with opposing Rob Kupek in November. This independent expenditure is paid for by ProJobs Majority. It is not coordinated with or approved by any candidate, nor is any candidate responsible for it.
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19: Already, we've crossed the halfway point of the preseason schedule, leaving just two to play, and both will be against the Dallas Stars. Tonight, it's one last chance for a mostly young lineup to show what they've got. And tonight, they'll do it at American Airlines Center against the team the Wild bounced from the playoffs last spring. Coming up on the Minnesota Wild pregame, we've got one more guy filling in for Tom Reed. And some will argue we've saved the best for last.
20: You guys are the best. Now let's get behind our Wild boys.